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3: 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And you know, it's like everything's done for us. When that ended, you're missing out on that camaraderie every day. You're missing out on routine and you're missing the identity that you put so much into your whole life.
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1: Miley is back. And when I say Miley, I mean Miley.
2: No Cyrus, no. Just Miley. Yeah, so she has confirmed that her 10th studio album is on the way. Right. And she has also, as you mentioned there, she has dropped the Cyrus.
3: A few moments later.
1: Miley is back. Well, holy God, says Vinny in Mayo. Jeff was on as well. Lots of people are getting on about this straight away. Hi, Ian. When you said Miley was back, the first one I went to was Miley from Glen Rowe. I'd say she might have to reintroduce the Cyrus for a certain demographic in Ireland, i.e. people over 50 watching Biddy and Miley instead of doing their homework on a Sunday evening.
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4: Good morning, Thursday the 3rd of September on Today FM. It is Shelley Gray waking up alongside you with loads of the music you love. You know what? We can smell the weekend already. Kingfisher, Bruno Mars on the way first to Miley Cyrus. Today

sun. You gal, Ultranade, moving to the sun on Today FM for your Thursday morning. It is Shelley Gray with you. Early breakfast until 6. Hope you are good. On the way for you, bit of Fontaines DC, Gauthier as well after the lads from Kingfisher. Now, they weren't at Electric Picnic, but they played an absolute blinder by the looks of it on social media at Reading and Leeds over the weekend. It's great when Irish folk music can draw such a crowd across the pond. This is Hold Me Down on Today FM. Jeez.

0: somebody that I used to know on Today FM. Here very much so for the Xylophone Anthems on a Thursday morning. From 10 o'clock tonight, Today FM is all about the big 90s anthems, the bangers, the ballads, everything in between with Claire Beck. So let's steal one from her folders very, very shortly. Tame Impala as well to play for you, and Jax Jones and MNEK, Where Did You Go, is next on Today FM.
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playing the music you love on a Thursday morning. Jax Jones, MNEK, Where Did You Go on Today FM. It is Shelley Gray with you. Hope you're good. Ian Dempsey is going to be here from 6 a.m. and your weather for today is looking like this. There's going to be some sunny spells and a few showers before wet weather becomes widespread from the Atlantic later in the day. And highest temperatures today of 17 to 21 degrees. They do say to expect it to remain unsettled and a little cooler over the weekend as well. But it's grand. Just a brilliant excuse to get cozy on the couch with some brilliant movies over the weekend. Sounds like my ideal weekend. Tame Impala and Jenny for you now. This is Dracula on Today FM. Good morning.

That is Ed Sheeran, Overpass Graffiti on Today FM. It is Shelley Gray with you, and as promised, something very stolen right now from the brilliant Claire Beck's Today FM 90s folders. One of my favourite Prince tracks, actually. Most Beautiful Girl in the World on Today FM.

0: Ah, what a delight. Prince, the most beautiful girl in the world on Today FM. You forget how insane his falsetto was. That one from the Gold Experience album back in 1995. And remember, the lovely Claire Beck back with you tonight from 10 p.m. for incredible music like that on Today FM 90s. Let's keep it moving. Harry Styles is next.
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Adele and Someone Like You on Today FM. Thursday morning, Shelley Gray with you. And this right now, bit of a gear change. Florence Road would have loved to have seen them on the support lineup for Slane, but I'm sure they've got big plans anyway for gigs next year. Maybe even a debut album on the cards. For now, we enjoy this. 7563 Florence Road on Today FM.

0: One More Time on Today FM with me, Shelley Gray. I'm going to be back tomorrow from 5 a.m. But hang tight. The Ian Dancy Breakfast Show is next. 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
0: It's 6 o'clock. I'm Caoimhe Conley. The EU has banned Brazilian beef and poultry from entering Europe from today. It's after Brazil failed to prove it meets food safety standards on antibiotics and hormone use. Irish farming groups are welcoming the move, calling it a major opportunity for Irish beef across European markets. Editor at the Farmers Journal, Adam Wood, says it's been a long journey.
4: I visited Brazil along with the Irish Farmers Association in October 2025, and we've seen widespread use of in-feed antibiotics. We've seen disregard for prescriptions. We were able to buy antibiotics across the counter in Brazilian co-op stores. And that highlighted, I think, to Europe as regards what's going on in Brazil. And really, those standards aren't good enough. We hold our Irish farmers and our European farmers to very high standards.
0: The Russian ambassador is being called into the Department of Foreign Affairs over concerns around Moscow's actions in Europe. Yuri Filatov is to be summoned at senior official level following an attempted drone attack at Leipzig airport, which Germany has blamed on Russia. Moscow denies any involvement. Several other European countries have taken similar action. People who are 55 years and older are most likely to feel in control of their money, compared with just 17% of 25 to 34-year-olds. A new survey from NFP Research shows almost 3 in 4 people are worried about money. Head of Employee Benefits at NFP Ireland, Sarah McGurran, says people are very worried about their finances.
5: 1 in 5 people say the stress is constant, and 1 in 10 people feel overwhelmed most of the time. The results of the survey are not surprising. I think we're all feeling it with our electricity, our shopping bills. Everything is getting more expensive.
0: And Taylor Swift's husband, Travis Kelce, has described their wedding as magical, so much fun, and a night they'll never forget. Speaking on the series premiere of his podcast New Heights, the NFL American football star says banning phones allowed their more than 1,000 guests to be in the moment and present. Actor Adam Sandler officiated the ceremony in July at Madison Square Garden in New York. Today FM News, more in half an hour.
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0: Scattered light showers with some hazy sunny spells this morning, with clouds and rain spreading from the west this afternoon, with highs today of 17 to 22 degrees.
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9: 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We're on 087 4100 102. 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

0: That is called My Body Isn't Ready, and it's by Somber on Today FM, Thursday morning, 3rd of September. Good morning to you, and welcome along to The Breakfast Show. It's Ian Dempsey with you until 9, 6 to 9 every morning. And Charlie Sheen, happy birthday to you. Happy birthday to you. Yeah, Charlie celebrates his birthday. He is 61 today. He, of course, starred in films like Platoon and Wall Street before becoming one of the biggest and at one point the highest paid stars on American television with Two and a Half Men. Do you remember that? Last year, Netflix released an explosive documentary, a.k.a. Charlie Sheen. It was a candid two-part documentary that followed his Hollywood rise, tabloid-topping fall, and road to recovery. It is worth a watch. He has lived quite the life. Speaking of Netflix, if you're looking for something new to watch tonight, season two of one of my favourite shows, The Gentlemen, is on tonight. It lands on Netflix today. This is Guy Ritchie's gangster series about the aristocrat who unexpectedly inherits his family's estate, only to discover that his father was mixed up in some pretty dodgy dealings. Netflix clearly has plenty of faith in it because season three was already confirmed before season two even arrived. So, the star is Theo James, and here he is telling us what we can expect with season two. Fantastic.
1: It's bigger and darker. Still hilarious, but the depths of it gets pretty dark in a good way, which I think we always wanted to do, because I think you intro a character, mine, for example, who's new to this world and he's a bit always on the back foot, but he gets lured into, you know, power and what comes with that.
0: Theo. Interesting. Looking forward to seeing that now. It's out on Netflix from today, The Gentlemen, season number two. And Jamaican singer Omi celebrates his birthday today. He is 40. That's the cheerleader. Yes, it is. Here we go.

0: Nico and Vins, never forget Vins. Am I wrong? This is Today FM. Okay, let's have a little recap on what's going on cash machine wise.
1: Well, right. 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
0: Okay, so it's not happening tomorrow, but it's happening next Friday. So tomorrow week, €305,000. 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Somebody's going to win it. It's a guaranteed amount as well, okay? So guaranteed €305K on Friday week. 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That's tomorrow week. The cash machine will then randomly pick a number, and we will make that call, okay? If nobody wins from that call, we will move on to another call, another call. Somebody is going to win it tomorrow week, definitely. €305,000. 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

0: Oh yeah, I'm fine. How about you?
1: You all right?
0: It's the end of the world as we know it. I feel fine. That is from 1987, one of the early ones, and that is from the band REM from Athens in Georgia, from an album called Document. Good stuff. Good to hear it again after all this time. 6:29 on Today FM. Good morning to you. It's Ian Debsey, and we are with you until 9 o'clock this morning, 6 to 9 every morning. We've got a Thursday teaser on the way for you. We've also got a new round of Waffle, a chance for you to pick up €1,000, and Aldi as well. I've got another 1,000 in there for you that somebody is definitely going to win today. So stay close to your radio. Keep it here on Today FM. Thank you very much. If you want to get in touch, by the way, 0874 100 102. It's going to start off with a mix of light scattered showers and some hazy sunshine. Yeah, it feels kind of warmer out there today. Through the afternoon, it's going to become cloudy and wet, though, as rain spreads from the west, and rain will turn heavy and persistent at times later this afternoon, particularly in Munster and said Leinster. It's going to feel mild, you see, I told you, and humid with highest temperatures of 17 to 22 degrees Celsius. 6:30 on Today FM, Thursday, 3rd of September. Latest in sport coming up with Philip Egan. First of all, news headlines. Let's go to Quishock Connolly. Morning, Quishock.
2: Morning, Ian. The EU has banned Brazilian beef and poultry from entering Europe from today. It's after Brazil failed to prove it meets food safety standards on antibiotics and hormone use. Farming groups here say the decision is a major opportunity for Irish beef across European markets. The Russian ambassador is being called into the Department of Foreign Affairs over concerns around Moscow's actions in Europe. Yuri Filatov is to be summoned at senior official level following an attempted drone attack at Leipzig airport, which Germany has blamed on Russia. Moscow denies any involvement, and several other European countries have taken similar action. And a 70-year-old retired furniture maker from Kerry is aiming to become the first Irishman to complete a solo round-the-world yacht race. Pat Lawless, who's also a fisherman based in Ballyferriter, is the oldest of the 16 sailors taking part in the 2026 Golden Globe Race, which starts on Sunday from Les Sables d'Olonne in the west of France. And the Irish Independent reports that he's been given the green light to take part after his yacht, the Silver Mines Hydro, passed all the necessary safety and equipment inspections.
0: Very good. He'd be good. Now, if he's a furniture maker, he'd be good at fixing any little problems they might have there. Yeah. So good luck to him. Pat Lawless, 70 years of age, going around the world. Lovely.
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4: With Einhell, one battery, over 350 power tools, one system, total control.
0: Well, once he completes that, of course, he'd probably make the sports news as well. And that's coming up for you right now with Philip Egan. Celtic continued their perfect start to the league season. Phil, good morning.
5: Good morning, Ian. For all the disappointment in the Champions League last week against LASK, Celtic have started the Scottish Premiership season with 4 wins from 4. The champions beat Aberdeen 3-0 at Celtic Park last night. Camilo Duran, Benjamin Negrin and Yang Hyun Jun scored first half goals for Martin O'Neill's side. Rangers made it back-to-back wins. They won 2-1 away to Falkirk to stay 5 points behind Celtic. Katie McCabe and Kira Caruso will both play European football this season. McCabe's Chelsea advanced to the league phase of the Champions League with a 6-2 aggregate win over Spanish side Real Sociedad. Chelsea won the second leg 1-0 in Spain, where the Ireland captain was an unused substitute. Caruso started for Ku, who drew 1-1 at home to PSV to advance 2-1 across both legs. Ireland international Andrew Omobamadeli has joined Belgian club Anderlecht on loan for the season. The 24-year-old defender joins from Strasbourg, having captained the French side in their league win over Lens on Saturday. Both defending champions Carlos Alcaraz and Irina Sabalenka are into round 3 of the US Open in New York. And in cricket, Ireland will look to bounce back after their loss to England in the first match of their one-day international series. The two sides meet again today from 1 o'clock. This match is in Derby Inn.
0: Okay, Phil, thank you very much. 6:33 on Today FM on Thursday already. This is Animal. It is Cat's Eye.

That's Cat's Eye and Animal on Today FM. Good morning to you. It's 6:36. Oh yeah, I want to say hello to Richie Duggan. How are you, Richie? How's it going? And the Amazon team. Oh, very good. So Richie Duggan and the Amazon team, they're on the way to Offaly today to support the DIY SOS Big Build Ireland project. Very good. Excellent. Good on you. And anybody else involved in all of that, DIY SOS sounds great. Big Build Ireland, and they're doing it in Offaly today. All builders are welcome. All right. You'll be well looked after, and you'll be welcomed with open arms. If you're a builder and you want to take part in that, Offaly is the place to be. Check it all out. Just looking at some of the photographs in the papers. Clooney's career gets Venice seal of approval. Front page of the Irish Independent, if you don't mind. Very good. Photograph there. George Clooney and his wife Amal attending a premiere at the Venice Film Festival in Italy, where the actor George also received a Lifetime Achievement Award. Good on you. There they go. I hate to tell the photographers, but they've got their back to you. So I don't know what you're taking photographs of. Maybe that was just a quick little turnaround for some of the extra, the overflow photographers that were there. That is on the front of the Irish Indo, and they're looking amazing, the pair of them. Also looking great is Celine Dion. Celine's back on her best form as a street artist. After a brutal few years, Celine Dion might be excused a joyful moment of dancing in the street. She's about to begin 10 nights of shows in Paris, 3 years after she was forced to cancel a world tour due to the debilitating battle with a rare neurological disorder. But she looks fantastic. She's there on the street, she's dancing on the street, and she is ready to go. It's Celine Dion, one of the nicest people you could meet, actually. And her voice sounds absolutely great as well. So if you happen to be going to that, and I'd say there are a few Irish people going to it in Paris during the 10 nights, enjoy, have a great time. And be sure to let us know how you get on and what it was like and all that, okay? We're here for you. 0874 100 102. And a great photograph on the back of the Irish Daily Star. This is covered in all the papers today. And it's a girl called Clodagh Keating. And she was in the ring with Katie Taylor yesterday. Inspiration. Katie Taylor greets Clodagh Keating, age 10, during an open workout at the Helix. And that happened yesterday. Eddie Hearn said that he should have put the fight on in Croke Park earlier, because the demand has just been absolutely phenomenal for the Saturday night fight. A crowd of 80,000 will witness her final bout before retirement. So there you go. But a lovely photograph there of Katie and Clodagh. And Clodagh seems to be overwhelmed, overcome with emotion there. And a few people are saying this is what the legacy is going to be of Katie Taylor. It's amazing what she's done for sport in Ireland, for both boys and girls, that she has inspired people to get involved in sport and get fit and maybe take up the boxing as well. So good on you, Katie, and best of luck in the retirement, and best of luck on Saturday night.

0: Not be cooking today. Chin up. 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Donegal catch. Now you're cooking.
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Chaperon, that's called Hot to Go. It's 6:44 on Today FM. I think Michelle in Clonmelon has finally lost it because she just sent in a text there saying, "Morning, beautiful Ian." What? Thank you, Michelle. Morning, beautiful Ian.

And the morning crew, I'm going up to Dublin on the train from Mullingar with no children. Woo! There you go. Oh, solo. Have a great time. Enjoy yourself, Michelle, and enjoy the freedom of the whole thing and how it works out for you. And maybe, I don't know what you're doing in Dublin, but maybe you do get a bit of shopping in, a bit of lunch. Lovely, very nice. And then back down to Clonmelon again. Anyway, Michelle, we wish you a safe journey and an enjoyable time. And sure, you never know, I might bump into you later on. Thank you very much, Michelle, for getting in touch with us there. Now, every Thursday at this time, I reveal an absolute head wreck of a teaser that you'll do well to get right in the first guess. I didn't. But we know you have it. We have it in for you this morning. So the answer to this question is in your brain somewhere. See if you can get it out. WhatsApp or voice note. Send us your information. 087-4100-102. This is the question. Thursday teaser for today, the 3rd of September. A study looking at how our habits have changed since 2005, lots of information in there already, has found that we're doing 28% less of one particular thing. What is it? Now, I said, which is probably the obvious one, I won't say what I said, but just let's see what you think. 087-4100-102. For the voice notes there. That's 087-4100-102. I'll give you the question again. A study looking at how our habits have changed since 2005 has found that we're doing 28% less, that's over a quarter, 28% less of one particular thing. What is it? 087-4100-102. Oh, stereophonics if you don't mind. Oh, pick a part that's new if you don't mind.

0: what's new? Stereophonics, they're very distinctive sounds. You'd always spot them in the crowd, wouldn't you? It's called Pick Apart, that's new on Today FM. It's 10 minutes before 7.
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0: All right, then let's go to Mark Hogan and see what's going on the roads at this early stage of a Thursday. Morning, Mark.
3: Good morning, Ian. St. John's Road into Dublin is slow from the Military Road junction to the Quays. The Grand Canal inbound is backed up between Parnell Bridge and Harold's Cross Bridge, and there'll be a stop-go system in Kilmore Village in Wexford from 8 till 6 today and tomorrow. For more local roadworks, check mapalitter.ie. 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
0: Okay, Mark, thank you very much. 6:51 now on Today FM. Benson Boone, it's mystical, it's magical. We'll give you an update on the situation with our Thursday teaser directly after this, okay? This is Today FM, playing the music you love. Good morning.

0: There he is. It is Benson Boone, and that's called Mystical and Magical on Today FM. We've heard back from Michelle in Clonmelon. Fantastic. She's had a go at the teaser, so let's see how she gets on. Every Thursday at this time, we give you the Thursday teaser, and this is what it is for this week. So you can send in voice notes, you can send in texts. The number's the same. It's 0874 100 102. A study looking at how our habits have changed since 2005 has found that we're doing 28% less of one particular thing. What would that be? Okay, let's go to Jim first of all, see if Jim has got an opinion on this. So 28% less of what? Jim, come in, please.
1: I'd say it's probably drinking, more than likely. Jim in Lisbon, and 25 degrees. Have a good day.
0: Nice one, Lisbon. Exciting place. Wrong. Sorry. That's what I said, Jim. So that's what I immediately thought of, because you keep reading about the fact that people are not drinking as much as they used to. So drinking is not what it is. Maybe it's more, a bigger percentage or slightly smaller percentage, but that's not it. A study looking at how our habits have changed since 2005 has found that we're doing 28% less of one particular thing. Christine, what could it be?
2: Good morning, Ian. Just wondering, is it that we are buying less newspapers?
0: Oh, that's a good one, yeah. Oh, I'm told it's wrong. Sorry. Michelle. Sorry about that. Thank you very much for having a go, though, on that one, Christine. Michelle, the aforementioned, who is on her way to Dublin on her own, without kids today. Michelle, come in.
3: Good morning, beautiful Ian. It's Michelle from Clonmelon. My guess is, since 2005... personally, I'm using less of my brain, but I'd say an educated guess. Are we texting less? Not too sure. That's the only thing I can think of.
0: Right, okay. Using less of your brain's good, actually, yeah. You're quite close, I'm told. Oh, that's good. Yeah, texting less. Quite close. Michelle in Clonmelon, thank you very much for that. So well done. And enjoy that trip of yours today. Ken in Dublin says 28% less sleep, which apparently is the wrong answer as well. But Ken, thank you for having a go. That is what it's all about. So keep thinking about it. I'll reveal it all just after the 7 o'clock news. A study looking at how our habits have changed since 2005 has found that we're doing 28% less of one particular thing. What is it? 087 4100 10

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13: Brazilian meat banned from EU. It's 7 o'clock, I'm Quishaw Connolly. The EU has banned Brazilian beef and poultry from entering Europe from today. It's after Brazil failed to prove it meets food safety standards on antibiotics and hormone use. Irish farming groups are welcoming the move, calling it a major opportunity for Irish beef across European markets. Editor with the Irish Farmers Journal, Adam Wood, says it's been a long journey.
14: I visited Brazil along with the Irish Farmers Association in October 2025, and we've seen widespread use of in-feed antibiotics. We've seen disregard for prescriptions. We were able to buy antibiotics across the counter in Brazilian co-op stores. And that highlighted, I think, to Europe as regards what's going on in Brazil. And really, those standards aren't good enough. We hold our Irish farmers and our European farmers to very high standards.
13: The Russian ambassador is being called into the Department of Foreign Affairs over concerns about Moscow's actions in Europe. Yuri Filatov is to be summoned at senior official level following an attempted drone attack at Leipzig airport, which Germany has blamed on Russia. Moscow has denied any involvement. Experts say with near 100% certainty that the El Niño weather pattern will continue into February. It happens when certain sea temperatures rise above normal, affecting weather worldwide, including possible heavy rain, high winds and flooding. The World Meteorological Organization says it's the first time their forecast has been so unequivocal. Paleoclimate scientist Julia Cole says carbon emissions are impacting climate change.
15: The intensification of El Niño closely parallels warming. We know what's causing that warming. It's the human consumption of fossil fuels. And so this gives us one more nudge, as if we needed it, but I think we do, to move our energy system towards renewables and away from fossil fuels.
13: And bus and train fares are to increase. The Irish Times reports they will rise by 15% on average, while some fares for children and young adults will fall. The 90-minute fare, which allows unlimited travel on eligible services in Dublin, will rise from €2 to €2.30. The changes will be announced by the National Transport Authority today. 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
17: Good morning, I'm Philip Egan. Ireland captain Caelan Doris is a doubt for the Nations Championship Games in November. The Irish Independent is reporting his return from a knee injury could be delayed. Doris came off injured in the URC final win over the Bulls in June and then missed the matches against Australia, Japan and New Zealand. Ireland play Argentina, Fiji and South Africa at the Aviva in November. Celtic have started the Scottish Premiership season with 4 wins from 4. Martin O'Neill side beat Aberdeen 3-0 at Celtic Park last night, thanks to first half goals from Camilo Duran, Benjamin Negrin and Yang Hyun Jun. Rangers made it back-to-back wins. They won 2-1 away to Falkirk to stay 5 points behind Celtic. Katie McCabe and Kira Caruso will both play European football this season. McCabe's Chelsea advanced to the league phase of the Champions League with a 6-2 aggregate win over Real Sociedad. Chelsea won the second leg 1-0 in Spain. The Ireland captain was an unused substitute. Caruso started for Coup, who drew 1-1 at home to PSV to advance 2-1 across both legs. The Champions League draw takes place tomorrow. Ireland international Andrew Omobamadeli has joined Belgian side Anderlecht from Strasbourg on a season-long loan. Carlos Alcaraz is into round 3 of the US Open. The defending champion came from a set-down to beat Portugal's Jaime Faria in 4 sets. The defending women's champion Irina Sabalenka eased past Polina Yatsenko, losing just 2 games on her way to a straight sets win. And in cricket, Ireland will look to bounce back after their loss to England in the first match of their one-day international series. The second match is in Derby today from 1 o'clock. To access 3 free Off The Ball podcasts a month, download the Go Loud app now.
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13: Scattered light showers with some hazy sunny spells this morning, with clouds and rain spreading from the west this afternoon, with highs of 17 to 22 degrees.
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0: All right, we are going to Cork. Mighty, mighty Cork. And Carla and Dara are there with Shane Bolster this morning.
1: Fantastic. The Kickstart Song.
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0: Okay, so we'll talk to Shane first of all. Hi Shane, how's it going?
18: Morning Ian, how are you?
0: Very good. Happy Thursday. Everything good?
18: Thank God.
0: Everything good in your house, yeah?
18: Everything's flying it, yeah. All ready to go. Getting ready for school.
0: Excellent. And you've got your Kickstart Song ready and you're about to do the intro. Fantastic. Carla is 10 and Dara is 5. And which one is into the music?
18: Carla is really into it at the moment. Dara's getting into it, but Carla is doing a lot of music at the moment. Irish music, but she's also learning the drums and the guitar.
0: Oh, excellent. And I believe you're rearranging the music practice room in your house, yeah?
18: Yeah, it's a bit of a mess at the moment. So the weekend now, we've put aside a Saturday to clean it up and make sure it's all ready to go for her practice. And
0: Shane, have you got a huge house or something? You've got a music practice room.
18: No, it's like I said, it's a mess. We need to clean it up.
0: And Dara's getting into it as well, is he?
18: Yeah, do you love music, Dara? Yeah?
0: Yeah. Yeah, excellent.
18: He's nodding here.
0: No, that's very good. Well, tell him the nodding works really well on the radio. It's great.
18: I know, yeah.
0: All right,
18: we have a dog as well, Ian, and Dara wants to tell you the name of the dog.
0: Oh.
19: No, I don't.
18: No, he doesn't, not all of a sudden. So what he wanted to say was the dog is called Bowie.
0: Bowie, oh, wow. Yeah,
18: now, your buddy.
0: Not Bowie, Bowie.
18: Not Bowie, no,
0: yeah, Bowie. Yeah,
18: Bowie.
0: Very good, excellent. And how's Bowie? What kind of a dog is Bowie?
18: She's a cockapoo. She's about 2 years, nearly 2 years old.
0: Oh, excellent. Very good.
18: Yeah.
0: Doing well, yeah?
18: Yeah.
0: Excellent. Very good. Okay, well, listen, Shane, thank you very much for doing this. And we're going to hand it over to you guys. Carla and Dara are going to have a go at doing the old hit that button thing as well, I believe. But we'll see how it goes. That's the best to do, okay? Okay, I'm going to hand it over to you guys. Here we go.
19: Good morning, everyone. A big shout out to my cousins Ollie, Maggie, Sunny, Anna, Jack in London, and all my other cousins. I'd also like to say hi to my class Ronan Caher in Grail School Mallow, and my best friends Alfie and Finn. I hope everybody has a good day.
18: Go.
19: Hit that button, Nino.

0: Great family effort there, and Bowie the dog as well. Thank you to Shane and Carla and Dara, and great song that is as well. Real classic, Elton John and I'm Still Standing. And keep up the old music there, and good luck with the Music Room rearrangement. And that's going to be happening this coming weekend. So great song. Thank you very much to all the family there. And remember, if you want to kickstart the nation, our number here is 087-4100-102 for whatever reason at all. Maybe there's a special occasion. Maybe you just want to play a song. That's it. Just to get us going in the morning. 087-4100-102 or kickstart at todayfm.com. Now, we had a question earlier on. Where's the question? Oh, here it is. Okay, we had a question earlier on, the Thursday teaser. Thanks to everybody who had a go at this. I've got the correct answer for you. Just to give you the specific answer. A lot of people were getting, you know, there or thereabouts, getting close enough. But we've got a guy called Daniel now coming up in a second with the right answer. The question was, a study looking at how our habits have changed since 2005 has found that we are doing 28% less of one particular thing. What might that be? Okay, a few obvious ones, a few interesting innovations coming up there as well. But this is the actual answer. 28% less of what since 2005? Daniel, come in, please.
1: Good morning, guys. Morning, Ian. It's Daniel here in County Loud. I believe that we don't talk to other people anymore. Actual humans, talking to humans. So, yeah, especially men. We need to talk more. Open up.
0: We need to talk more. There you go. That's very interesting. It's kind of sad as well. And I must say, Daniel, you did sound a little bit like Tommy Tiernan there, the whole thing. But it was great. Brilliant. So talking. This is what we're going to have to change this. We're going to have to keep an eye on this particular survey and see what happens next year. But since 2005, we are doing 28% less of talking to each other. Human to human, as Daniel says it. Thank you very much, Daniel. Fair play to you. 13 minutes past 7 is the time on Today FM. Good morning to you. Thanks to everybody who got in touch with us. Our line, of course, is open to you. 087-4100-102. Anything that might be on your mind? This is Olivia Rodrigo on Today FM and Drop Dead. I know.

0: That's Olivia Rodrigo there and Drop Dead. It's 17 minutes past 7 on Today FM. Okay, now, so there's a lot of talk about Katie Taylor, obviously, this week. Her final fight, final bout is happening in the stadium. Yes, Croke Park. Wow, what a way to go out. Amazing. So it's going to best look to Katie, and lots and lots of talk. There was the press conference. There was also the kind of the practice rounds yesterday. Some great photographs in the papers. I think the girl's name is Clodagh Keating. She was in the ring with Katie and looking delighted with herself as well. Absolutely beautiful. But anyway, the press conference was the day before. The Gift Grub microphones were there. Let's check out what is going on. Lots of people turned up, actually. Amazing.
1: Thanks, lads. We'll hand back now to Eddie Hearn.
2: Yeah, well, as I say, not only are we delighted to be joined by members of the press, I know Katie's delighted.
3: Yeah, thanks, lads.
2: But also, cheers, you know, by some of the most prominent members, you know, of the Irish community, you know. I mean, I see Roy Keane at the back there.
4: How's it going, Eddie? How's it going, Katie?
3: Hiya, Roy. Great to see you here. Great.
2: And obviously the blonde bird off the news night thingy on RTE.
5: It's prime time, Eddie. It's Miriam O'Callaghan. Hi, Katie.
3: Ah, oh, thanks for coming, Miriam. It's unbelievable. How are you?
2: The absolute geezer, that is Keith Duffy from Boyzone.
6: How are you, Eddie? How are you, Katie, buddy?
3: Hi, Keith.
6: Myself and Brian Armand are ringside on Saturday.
3: Oh, Jesus, it's brilliant. Can't wait to see you there. It's
2: absolutely amazing. And even, you know, joined by the, what's his name, the assistant prime minister chap?
7: Thank you, Eddie. It's Simon Harris here. And I want to say on behalf of the people of Ireland and the people of Bray, we are proud. And can I just say that...
2: Yeah, mate, that's quite enough, thanks. So, if Katie is amenable... we can take a couple of questions. All right, for a couple of celeb questions, Katie.

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13: Okay, there's a guaranteed €305,000 in the cash machine. Not tomorrow, but the following Friday, okay? All the details as to how you can win it. Coming up just after 8 o'clock this morning, the ins and the outs. I'll tell you all about it so you understand it completely and you can win. 7:25 now.
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0: I have for you.
1: 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It's 7:27 on Today FM. Okay, Waffle fans, are you ready? Let's open those lines right now. It's 087-4100-102. If you would like to be the person who plays live on the radio today and possibly wins €1,000. I've got five keywords about the topic that we will... I'll tell you what the topic is just before you start, right? So I'm not going to tell you now. And then you have to go for it. 30 seconds. And every time you hit one of the keywords, you'll hear that sound. So if you hear it five times, it's going to be incredible and you will get yourself €1,000. It's always going to be here as well. So at 7:30 in the morning, every weekday morning here on Today FM, you can win. 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

0: Paul Russell, that's called Little Boo Thang on Today FM 729. Okay, we've got your news and sport, and then we're going to play Waffle. Okay, did you call yet? 0874 100 102.
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2: With Ompost Insurance. That quiet relief when the traffic finally clears. That's human. Ompostinsurance.ie.
3: James Street in Dublin onto Thomas Street inbound is slow between Watling Street and an incident at Bridge Street. Slorgan Road inbound has a queue between Kill Lane and Newtown Park Avenue Junction, and the Lower Glanmire Road into Cork is backed up between the Coat of Arms statue and the North Ring Road Junction. 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
0: Okay, Mark, thank you very much. Today it's going to start off with a mix of light scattered showers and hazy sunshine. Through the afternoon then it's going to become cloudy and wet as rain spreads from the west. Rain is going to turn heavy and persistent at times later this afternoon, particularly in Munster and South Leinster. It's going to feel mild, though. It does feel mild already and quite humid out there as well. Highest temperatures 17 to 22 degrees Celsius. 7:31 is the time. Philip Egan has your sport. First of all, Quishaw Connolly is here with the news headlines. Morning, Quishaw.
4: Morning, Ian. Experts say with near 100% certainty that the El Nino weather pattern will continue into February. It happens when certain sea temperatures rise above normal, affecting weather worldwide, including possible heavy rain, high winds and flooding. The World Meteorological Organization says it's the first time that their forecast has been so unequivocal. The EU has banned Brazilian beef and poultry from entering Europe from today. It's after Brazil failed to prove it meets food safety standards on antibiotics and hormone use. Farming groups here say the decision is a major opportunity for Irish beef across European markets. And a couple in Wales have spent nearly €600,000 building Hobbit holiday homes. Phil and Sam Kilve spent 7 years constructing the Lord of the Rings inspired homes, which are nestled into the hillside close to the Cambrian Mountains. And the Middle Earth inspired subterranean properties will be available to rent later this year for €210 a night.
0: It's not bad, actually. Mm. Sure, it's not. And they look lovely.
4: Yeah, they do.
0: So yeah,
4: they've done a great job.
0: So it's ready to go now. Later in the year, then, if you're into Lord of the Rings and all that, that's the place to stay. That's the holiday of your dreams. Brilliant, fantastic.
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0: Philip Egan's here with the latest in sport. Time now is 7:32. Troy Parrott was officially unveiled at his new club last night. Phil, good morning.
5: Good morning, Ian. Now, the Ireland internationals already played two games for Real Betis, but Troy Parrott and the other new Betis signing, Danny Ceballos, were officially unveiled last night. There was a message from Robbie Keane, played for Parrott. He'll be hoping tomorrow night he can score his first goal in his home debut when Betis take on Jose Mourinho's Real Madrid. It was Mourinho who gave Troy Parrott his debut at Tottenham 7 years ago. And he says he just wanted a new experience this season after leaving AZ Alkmaar.
6: The football here is amazing. It's a top league, top players and top teams. But also the life, and I think the life here in Spain, from what I've seen in the first week that I've been here, is also really beautiful. Sevilla's also a beautiful city, and I heard a lot of great things before I came here. So football-wise, and for me as a person, it makes the most sense to come to Betis.
5: Now, fellow Ireland international Andrew Omobamideli has moved to Belgian side Anderlecht on loan for a season from Strasbourg. Celtic have started the Scottish Premiership season with 4 wins from 4. Martin O'Neill's side beat Aberdeen 3-0 at Celtic Park last night, while Rangers made it back-to-back wins. They won 2-1 away to Falkirk to stay 5 behind Celtic. Katie McCabe and Kira Caruso will play Champions League football this season. McCabe's Chelsea advanced to the league phase with a 6-2 aggregate win over Real Sociedad. Chelsea won the second leg 1-0 in Spain last night, but the Ireland captain was an unused sub. Caruso started for Coup, the Danish club, who drew 1-1 at home to PSV, and it finished 2-1 across both legs. And Ireland captain Caelan Doris looks out to be a doubt for the Nations Championship games in November. The Irish Independent is reporting that his return from a knee injury could be delayed. He missed the games against Australia, Japan and New Zealand, and Ireland are due to play Argentina, Fiji and South Africa at the Aviva in November.
0: Okay, Phil, thank you very much for all of that. It's 7:34 and this is Today FM. We're going to play Waffle directly after Dermot Kennedy. We used to be

0: We used to be giants. That's Dermot Kennedy on Today FM. Good morning to you. 7:37, Tom Collins is in Waterford, in Wexford, and he's just finishing an Americano. Well, very civilized altogether. Good man, Tom. So we're going to play Waffle with Tom. You can play along, of course, as well in a couple of moments' time. And basically the way it works is I give the topic out. We haven't given the topic out just yet. So I give the topic out and then you go for all of the dings. We try and get the five keywords that I've got written down on a sheet of paper in front of me. Simple as. Okay, Tom.
1: Ian.
0: How are you?
1: Great.
0: How was that Americano? Have you got a machine for it or are you somewhere else? Are you
1: Yeah, no, I'm at home. I've got one of those nice Sage machines.
0: Oh, and, very good.
1: Just get the beans.
0: Lovely. Local, they do them fresh, the beans, yeah?
1: I get the whole green beans and grind them up.
0: Lovely, very
1: away
0: good.
1: You go. Yeah, there's a nice little local place here, Shore, in Cordtown. Get them in there.
0: All right, getting all the plugs in there. Fair play to you, Tom. And listen, do you know your name is also a classic cocktail?
1: Yes.
0: Tom Collins.
1: I do, yeah.
0: Gin? Freshly squeezed lemon juice, simple syrup, I think that's the kind of sugar syrup, club soda and a little garnish. And away you go. It sounds like a fairly simple one to make, doesn't it?
1: Yeah, no, it's tasty. I've had it a few times. Have you had it yourself, Ian?
0: I haven't. I'll have a Tom Collins to celebrate your win, okay? Later on today, I promise, okay? Before I go to bed. As a little nightcap. Here we go, Tom. Are you ready?
1: Yes, Ian.
0: Best of luck. Here we go. Okay, I'm going to reveal what your topic is for today now in a couple of seconds, and I want to wish you the very best of luck. Fingers crossed.
2: Today's waffle topic is
0: huge Croke Park events in 2026. Ooh.
1: Huge Croke Park events in 2026.
0: Yeah.
1: Katie Taylor's fight.
0: Yeah.
1: Bon Jovi.
0: Yep.
1: All Ireland football final.
0: Yeah.
1: On the hurling final, the weekend.
0: Yeah.
1: Come on.
0: One to go. That was great.
1: That Eid thing.
0: Oh, no! Okay, it was absolutely huge. It was absolutely stuffed. There was so much excitement about it as well. It only happened a few weeks ago.

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1: And we want you to take us wherever you go. I come
0: and I go. Whether it's at home,
1: at work,
0: in the car,
1: doing the shopping, or even in the shower.
0: Mind, you'll get suds in your eyes. Oh, that's gonna hurt.
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14: 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Which is where you'll also find your showbiz with Shauna O'Reilly. Oh, yeah. It's on the way after this. Florence and the Machine.

0: Thank you very much. Florence on the Machine there. That's called The Dog Days Are Over on Today FM. Shauna is sitting across from me. You're getting a little bit excited now, aren't you?
1: I am.
0: About Oasis.
1: I am. You are, yeah. There's lots to be excited about. Yeah.
0: So, do you think?
1: I think.
0: I think this, I know what you're about to say, right?
1: Yeah.
0: So, and I think this is a very logical reason why you should be getting excited.
1: Why?
0: Just because what this guy's about to say.
1: Yeah.
0: Let's do it.
1: Okay.
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0: Okay, first showbiz story is about Noel Gallagher of Oasis. He puts the cat amongst the pigeons.
1: Yeah, it looks like it's go time, Ian.
0: Right.
1: It really does. As you know, rumours have been circulating for the last couple of weeks that Oasis are on the cusp of announcing a live tour. And last night, Noel pretty much confirmed it. So he was on TalkSport, as he often is, talking about Man City. And then the host, Andy Goldstein, kind of took the bull by the horns and said...
0: I'm just going to turn all the music down because we want to be able to hear this.
1: We do.
0: Right, okay.
1: Yeah.
0: So the host,
1: So he asked Noel outright if the rumours were true. And he also told him that Liam had gone offline, which was a big signal that something was happening.
0: Oh, right.
1: Yeah, he had come off Twitter.
0: Okay.
1: Which is generally, your phone has been taken off you because you're going to say something you shouldn't.
0: Oh.
1: So here's what Noel had to say.
4: Did he? Oh, well, then there must be something happening. There must be something happening. Well, let's put it this way. There's no football tournament on next year. So the summer, we've got to do something in the summer, right?
1: There you go.
0: Oh.
1: We've got to do something in the summer. It's no official announcement, but it does look like it's
0: Pope
1: coming.
0: Unless the Pope says he's coming or something.
1: Do you know what? Well, listen, there'd obviously been talk of Slane and then Fontaines took those dates.
0: Right.
1: So
0: they've done two now, haven't they?
1: Two nights of Slane.
0: Nights,
1: so I assume it's not going to be Oasis at Slane in 2027. Yeah. So you have to think it'll be Croker, maybe Porky Queeve, Tomlin Park. I don't know.
0: Unless Slane, though, has got a dispensation to do more than
1: this is the thing. Does anybody in Slane know? What's happening? Because I was hoping for Slane. Yeah.
0: Think of the kids.
1: Come on. I'm just wondering where the money is coming from. I'm like,
0: exactly.
1: I'm not ready for this
0: just
1: yet.
0: Just listen to the ad there for Take That, and then, you know, there's the Fontaines, and then there's Electric Picnic. There's a lot on sale this Friday.
1: There is. I'm bankrupt even thinking about it.
0: Okay, well, listen, that does sound very positive from Noel, doesn't it?
1: Yeah.
0: Sounds like
1: thank you, Noel, for giving us that little breadcrumb.
0: And Billy Ray has responded, we were talking about this yesterday, to Miley's name change.
1: Yeah.
0: So Miley is now just Miley.
1: She's dropped the Cyrus from her stage name, and I think people assumed that there might have been a row with her dad because over the years they've had ups and downs in their relationship.
0: Was she ever Miley Ray Cyrus? No.
1: I don't think so. Just Miley Cyrus. Yeah, you're confusing me now. I'm not sure, but anyway, herself and her dad are absolutely fine.
0: Yeah.
1: Billy Ray said he's grand with it. He feels that this is a natural progression for an iconic superstar legend.
0: Of course.
1: He reckons she has earned the single name status like Cher, Elvis, and Prince.
0: Bono.
1: And Bono, so it's all good. So there's no issue
0: and Mundy.
1: With. Well, there you go now. You've got the ultimate right there. Mundy.
0: Absolutely. Yeah. All right, well, listen, thanks very much.
1: Thank you.
0: And so Billy Ray's okay. He's happy.
1: Billy Ray's grand, and they're fine. It's all good.
0: Okay. Here's Bruno Ray Mars.

0: 7:55 on Today FM, and I just might. That is Bruno Mars. There's a beautiful photograph, and it is a photograph, but it looks like a painting. You could actually hang it up over your mantelpiece or in your hallway or whatever. It's a photograph by Steve Humphreys. Ireland baked in unusually hot temperatures for long periods of the summer. And it's a couple. There's a girl and a fella sitting on a park bench, and they're down by the sea, and there's a yacht kind of in the background. It's a gorgeous photograph, so fair play to Steve Humphreys. It goes along with the story, Met Air and likely to confirm that we've had one of the warmest summers on record. And it does feel quite mild out there again today. The thing that caught our eye about it was, it's the girl is kind of handing an ice cream cone over to the fella, and it looks like that's her ice cream cone that she's just been licking, and now she's passing it over to him, and he is now licking it as well. And we're just wondering, is that the done thing? Do people share their ice creams now? Really?
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17: James Street in Dublin onto Thomas Street inbound is slow from Edgeland Street Junction to a collision at the Bridge Street Junction. Kinsale Road northbound in Cork has a delay between the Airport Roundabout and Grange Road Junction. And Newcastle Road southbound in Galway is backed up from Corb Village to the Quincentennial Bridge Junction. 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
18: El Nino weather system will continue into the new year.
6: It's 8 o'clock. I'm Quishaw Connolly. Experts say with near 100% certainty that the El Nino weather pattern will continue into February. It happens when certain sea temperatures rise above normal, affecting weather worldwide, including possible heavy rain, high winds and flooding. The World Meteorological Organization says it's the first time that their forecast has been so unequivocal. Paleoclimate scientist Julia Cole says carbon emissions are impacting climate change.
8: The intensification of El Nino closely parallels warming. We know what's causing that warming. It's the human consumption of fossil fuels. And so this gives us one more nudge, as if we needed it, but I think we do, to move our energy system towards renewables and away from fossil fuels.
6: Brazilian beef and poultry are off the EU menu from today. It's after the country failed to reassure the European Union their meat products are free from banned antibiotics and hormones. Irish farming groups are calling it a win for public health and one of the most significant developments the beef sector has seen for years. Editor of the Farmers Journal, Adam Woods, says the ban could create opportunities for Irish beef farmers.
18: And that means there's a 90,000 ton gap now in the European beef market. It could create some opportunity for Irish beef. It could create opportunity for other countries as well to fill that gap, including Argentina, Paraguay and Uruguay, other Mercosur countries and South American countries. But it's good news for Irish beef farmers.
6: Uber is cutting more than 3,000 jobs worldwide as it shifts towards driverless taxis. The company employs around 450 people in Ireland, but it hasn't yet said which countries will be most impacted by the cuts. At the same time, Uber is planning to invest more than 8 billion euro in its robo-taxi business as autonomous vehicles become an increasingly important part of its future. And George Clooney has received a Lifetime Achievement Award at the Venice International Film Festival. Accepting the prize, the actor said, while movies don't stop wars or lower inflation rates, they do something remarkable in helping others care about people they've never met. The event in Italy closes a week on Saturday. Today FM News, more in half an hour.
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21: Good morning, I'm Philip Egan. Ireland captain Caelan Doris is out for the Nations Championship Games in November. The Irish Independent reporting his return from a knee injury could be delayed. Doris came off injured in the URC final win over the Bulls in June and then missed the matches against Australia, Japan and New Zealand. Ireland play Argentina, Fiji and South Africa at the Aviva in November. Celtic have started the Scottish Premiership season with 4 wins from 4. Martin O'Neill said beat Aberdeen 3-0 at Celtic Park last night, while Rangers won 2-1 away to Falkirk to save 5 points behind Celtic. Katie McCabe and Kira Caruso will both play Champions League football this season. McCabe's Chelsea advanced to the league phase with a 6-2 aggregate win over Real Sociedad. Chelsea won the second leg 1-0 in Spain, where the Ireland captain was a non-used substitute. Caruso started for Danish side Coup, who drew 1-1 at home to PSV to advance 2-1 across both legs. Ireland international Andrew Omobamadeli has joined Belgian side Anderlecht on a season-long loan deal from French club Strasbourg. Carlos Alcaraz is into round 3 of the US Open. The defending men's champion came from a set down to beat Portugal's Jaim Faria in 4 sets. Defending women's champion Aryna Sabalenka eased past Polina Yatsenko 6-1, 6-1. And in cricket, the Ireland women's team play England today in the second match of their one-day international series. England won the first match on Tuesday. Today's action in Derby gets underway from 1 o'clock. 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
6: Scattered light showers with some hazy sunny spells this morning, with clouds and rain spreading from the west this afternoon, with highs of 17 to 22 degrees.
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3: 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And transfer deadline.

0: Raise your glass. That is Pink on Today FM. It's 10 minutes past 8. All right now, good morning to you. So a gift grub this morning. The transfer window closed recently, as you may have heard being reported on mainly the sports there. Huge amounts of money spent sending various footballers left, right and centre, both permanently and temporarily just for the season. But it's not just in sport. In the bizarre world of gift grub, there's been quite a bit of movement as well.
1: Welcome back to Transfer Deadline Day here on Gift Grub, and here is what we know so far. Former Boyzone stalwart Keith Duffy is leaving Tireland and assigned to Advance Pit Stop in a cash plus tyres deal.
2: No comment, buddies.
1: And it's official. Daniel O'Donnell has agreed a deal with the Ultimate Fighting Championship that will see him signed to the UFC for a two-fight deal. Now, there is breaking news from Leinster House. Miho Martin is, we can confirm, leaving Fianna Fáil and joining Ireland AM. Jeff, what's happening?
3: That's right, it's chaos here behind me. Jim, Miho Martin just leaving government buildings.
4: Can we get a word, Miho?
3: I'm looking for it. There he's gone. He's signed on the dotted line to Ireland AM on Virgin Media. Virgin had been chasing Martin for a long time. They've been impressed with his ability to talk nonsense for hours on end while seemingly saying nothing at all. So they want him on the couch playing alongside Muireann O'Connell and Eric Roberts. And now they've got him. And how much, Jeff?
4: Well, this is the sensational part, Jim. It's a swap deal with Martin King.
1: Oh, my days! You heard it here first. Martin King to become the new Taoiseach.
4: Here he is now.
1: There he is now, arriving at government buildings.
4: Martin,
1: anything to say, Martin?
5: Oh, Maisie is 109 today. Oh, Chelsea.
1: Martin. Thanks, Jeff. More breaking news. Court reporter Frank Greeny is leaving Matt Cooper's The Last Word after 10 years in a sensational deal which will see him join Spin 103.8. Jesse is outside Marconi House.
6: That's right, Jeff. Frank Greeny had a medical this morning and Spin have already started him, as we can see from this footage here.
7: And that record was from a man called Somber, otherwise known as Shane Michael Boos, with an address in New York City. The man had previously been known to the authorities for Undressed and Back to Friends. Next up, and the man called Aubrey Graham, popularly known as Drake.
1: Thanks, Jesse, and you are currently watching live pictures of a jet on the runway of Knock Airport. Andy, who's in the jet, please?
5: Well, Andy, speculation, Jim, was rife this morning, and we can confirm now it's true. Ronan Keating is on that jet and has signed for the Soul Doctors in a pay-for-play deal.
1: Absolutely incredible! Ronan Keating, the new lead singer for the Saw Doctors, back to the capital! And as expected, Bertie Ahern has completed his loan move to Home Farm after 32 years sitting in the bar. Jeff?
3: Yes, that's right, Jim. Bertie Ahern has done the deal done. Some last-minute drama, but after a whip round in Fagans, the cash deal was done. And we will see Ahern at Home Farm for the next 8 years.
1: This is rugby commentator Donal Lenehan on his first day after signing a deal that makes him manager of Weight Watchers.
8: This fella's 22 stones. He's an absolute monster.
3: You what?
1: And back to Leinster House. More breaking news. Jeff, what can you tell us?
3: Danny Healy-Ray has joined the Greens.
1: What else?
3: Is that not enough, Jim?
1: Danny Healy-Ray has joined the Greens, we're hearing, in a cash plus coal deal. Now, Ryan Tuberty is back at RTE, doing the shipping forecast.
9: 683 millibars, rising slowly.
1: And just breaking now, controversial broadcaster Ivan Yates has completed a multi-million euro deal, which will see him join Joanne and Vogue on their award-winning podcast. There he is,
2: Ivan,
1: with the girls, wearing what seems to be a bikini and thong.
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1: And by the looks of it, I think he might have had a Brazilian.
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0: That's Whitney Houston's voice with Kygo. And Higher Love, 18 minutes past 8 now. All right then, we're having great fun with this all this week. We've got 2 days to go, today and tomorrow. So you should try and get through if you are a parent and you've got the kids and you're in the car and you're heading to school, because we're all back to school now. And all this week, we are teaming up with Aldi to help Irish families get great back to school value without compromising on quality. Oh yeah. Aldi is the go-to destination for all your back-to-school shopping, with lower prices on all the essentials. And remember, with Aldi, it's not complicated. We've got €1,000 Aldi voucher up for grabs every day. And this morning, what we're doing is we're putting the parents to the test, okay? So we need at least one parent. You can have both of them there if you want, but at least one with a back-to-school quiz. We're looking for a family on the way to school this morning. The parent will have 60 seconds on the clock to answer 3 school-related questions. One of them was like a hay and dough, 3 a car, that kind of thing. They should be easy enough now. But you do have to answer them within that time, all right? Get all 3 right and you will win €1,000 to spend at Aldi. Okay, 087-4100-102 for your name and all the kids' names as well, who are going to be helping you out, because the kids can help you if they want to, all right? I'm sure they'd like to be part of this great big win, so they can help you out. Our number is 087-4100-102. Tell us who's there at that number and we'll get you on the radio. 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
5: 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You can thank Spider-Man for this one because it featured in the film and now everyone is obsessed. I am talking about the new Tame Impala track. It's called Loser. Is that? 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
6: 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Ian Dempsey.
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0: FM. Okay, keep on calling if you want to take part. So we need a parent and some of the kids in the car as well. And our number is 087-4100-102. If you would like to win €1,000 from Aldi. Okay, it's girls, it's boys, it's Blur, and the year is 1991.

0: Well, it still jumps out of the radio, doesn't it? That's Blur there and Girls and Boys on Today FM. It's 8:28, and in this circular economy and all about sustainability in the world we're living in at the moment, there's a report in the Irish Examiner today of a voucher repair scheme for clothes and shoes, and it's going to be piloted next year. The Department of the Environment has said they tried this out in France already, and it seems to have been a big success. The repair fund is to get you to get things fixed rather than replace them, rather than just throw them out. I love it. This is great. The repair fund, also known as the repair bonus, offers between €6 to €25 back to punters who fix their old clothes and shoes at certified repairers. So people, the repairers will have to kind of get involved in the whole thing. You bring it to them and then you can get the money back. I presume it'll all be very smooth and it'll all work out. Maybe you get the money back when you're handed back your goods. People can get €7 back for patching a hole or a tear, €8 back for sewing or gluing work on shoes under the French model, which was introduced in November of 2023. And as I say, has been a big success. So they're going to pilot it next year, 2027, and see how we get on with the repair scheme. Good idea, eh?
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2: With Ompost Insurance. 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
3: Dublin's M50 southbound is congested from the M1 interchange to a breakdown before Junction 5 Finglas. James Street inbound onto Thomas Street is slow from the Distillery to the Bridge Street Junction, but a crash there has been cleared. And Cork's North City Link Road inbound is packed from the North Ring Road Junction to the Quays. Mark Hogan, FM Travel.
0: Okay, Mark, thank you very much. Today it's going to start off with a mix of light scattered showers and some hazy sunshine as well. Through the afternoon then, it's going to become cloudy and wet. Rain is going to spread from the west and the rain is going to turn heavy and persistent at times later this afternoon, particularly in Munster and the south of Leinster. It's going to feel mild and humid as it does already. Highest temperatures about 17 to 22 degrees Celsius today. Right, we've got the latest in sport coming up for you. Philip Egan has your details. First of all, Quishaw Connolly is here with your news headlines. Morning, Quishaw.
4: Morning, Ian. Experts say with near 100% certainty that the El Nino weather pattern will continue into February. It happens when certain sea temperatures rise above normal, affecting weather worldwide, including possible heavy rain, high winds and flooding. Brazilian beef and poultry are off the EU menu from today. It's after the country failed to reassure the European Union that their meat products are free from banned antibiotics and hormones. Irish farming groups are calling it a win for public health and one of the most significant developments in the beef sector has seen for years. And the original This Is Anfield sign is up for auction in England next week. The sign was first hung in the old main stand players tunnel in 1972 after a groundsman made the suggestion to the club secretary, and it was designed to psychologically intimidate opposing teams and remind Liverpool fans of the club standard, with the original wording of "Welcome to Anfield" rejected by manager Bill Shankly, who said it was too friendly, and the sign had been hanging, so it was replaced in 1974. So the one from 1972 has been hanging in a hotel in the Isle of Man, and it's been auctioned next Tuesday for between 11 and 17,000 euro.
0: Let's bring Phil in on this, because yes, Phil is a big fan of Liverpool. So 11,000 to 17,000, that's not a lot. Imagine you having that in your house over your mantelpiece, Phil.
5: Well, no, you'd have to have it on the, as you come down the stairs. Right. So you touch it on the way down the stairs on your way to breakfast.
0: As you go to work, yeah.
5: Yeah, absolutely, yeah.
0: This is Anfield. I love it, yeah. 11,000 to 17,000, it's not bad though. You know, yeah. I know it's a lot of money, but at the same time, I'd say it's going to go higher than that, would you?
5: Well, look, you buy it for me, right? And then I'll put it down on the way down the stairs. And then every time I touch the sign, I'll be like, nice one, Ian.
0: Yeah, nice one, Ian. I like it. Yeah. Very good. Okay, well, that's a bit of history.
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2: With Einhell, one battery, over 350 power tools, one system, total control.
0: Yes, indeed. He is coming down the stairs. It is Philip Egan, ready for the sports this morning. The countdown continues to Saturday night at Croke Park. Morning, Phil.
5: Good morning, Ian. Yeah, Katie Taylor had her open workout at the Helix in DC yesterday. It turned out to be a very special day for 10-year-old Clodagh Keating from Dublin, who was invited into the ring to spar with the world champion. Katie Taylor is just 2 days away from her final bout as a professional, and she'll take on Flora Pili of France. Several other Irish boxers will be part of the historic night at Croke Park, including Thomas Carthy, the Dublin heavyweight, takes on England's Dave Allen. And Carthy says he's hoping he can handle the occasion and the massive crowd at Croke Park.
6: You can't really let it affect you at all, really. You know, if you do, it's the sort of crowd that could definitely make you freeze on the spot, man. Not many people can say they fought in front of that many people. Do you know what I mean? So, now roll on, man. I'm really, really looking forward to it. I'm looking forward to feeding off the energy of all those 83,000 Irish people screaming for me.
5: Ireland captain Caelan Doris has emerged as a doubt for the Nations Championship games in November. The Irish Independent reporting his return from a knee injury could be delayed. He came off injured in the URC final win over the Bulls in June and then missed the games against Australia, Japan and New Zealand. Ireland will play Argentina, Fiji and South Africa at the Aviva in November. And Katie McCabe and Kira Caruso will play Champions League football this season. McCabe's Chelsea advanced to the league phase with a 6-2 aggregate win over Real Sociedad. Chelsea won the second leg 1-0 in Spain, but the Ireland captain was an unused substitute. Caruso started for Danish club Coup, who drew 1-1 at home to PSV to advance 2-1 across both legs, and the draw will take place tomorrow, Ian.
0: Okay, Phil, thank you very much for all that. Day 34 on Today FM. Today is Thursday. It's the 3rd of September. This is Amble and the Swell.

0: That's called The Swell. And that's from Amble on Today FM. So if you were listening just a few minutes ago, you will have heard us talking about the original This Is Anfield sign installed at Liverpool Football Club by legendary manager Bill Shankly. As Quishak was saying there, it did say welcome to Anfield, and then Bill Shankly thought that was too friendly and he said This Is Anfield. Really? Basically, that's what they said. So it has been auctioned off now after spending a couple of decades hanging in a hotel in the Isle of Man. I was asking Phil about it there as well. And Ben has been in touch. Say, you know, I always thought that the This Is Anfield sign was just to remind Liverpool players who aren't the brightest where they are. Ha, ha, ha, ha, ha, Ben. Thought he was an Everton fan, but we've checked. And he's actually a Manchester United fan. So there. So just to disprove Ben's theory, if you're a Liverpool fan, have a listen in now for the rest of the show, because we've got an Aldi competition and question two is a little bit tricky, a little bit tricky.
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9: 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It's Snow Patrol 843 on Today FM. Good morning.

0: Take Back the City. What a great song that is. Snow Patrol on Today FM. It is 8:47 right now. And all this week, we've been teaming up with Aldi to help Irish families get great back-to-school value without compromising on quality. Aldi is the go-to destination for all your back-to-school shopping with lower prices on all the essentials. And remember, with Aldi, it's not complicated. €1,000 Aldi voucher up for grabs. And we've been doing it each day this week. Today, it's the turn of the Hogans. You've got Nuala Hogan, who is the parent. You've also got Sean and Dara. They're in Waterford. They've got three questions to answer between them, but it's mostly Nuala who has to answer the questions. And we've got 60 seconds on the clock with three school-related questions. And Nuala can get as much help as she wants or needs from Sean and Dara, who are going to school. Nuala, good morning. How are you?
1: Good morning, Eno. How are you?
0: Very well. Thank you very much. Sean and Dara, they're still there, are they? They haven't...
2: Oh, yeah. Hello.
0: Ah, fair play to you, lads. On hand to help. You must be very proud of them, Nuala, are you?
1: Yeah, I am.
0: Are they delighted to be back at school as well, Nuala?
1: Yeah, Dara started. He's nearly a week done now in first year in Dungarvan CBS.
0: Oh, so. Very good. Okay. Yeah. And I believe your local Aldi is in Dungarvan as well.
1: It's in Dungarvan as well.
0: There you go. Well, €1,000 to spend. I'm going to start the clock now. And lads, you can help out as much as you can with this, all right? Be careful, particularly with question number two, all right? So...
1: Okay.
0: All right, here comes question number one. I'm going to start the clock right now. Can you name any three colours of the rainbow in Irish?
2: Darrig.
0: Bui Gloss. Darrig Bui Gloss, yes! Well done, very good. Okay, now here's number two. Mr. O'Reilly has four daughters. Each of his daughters has one brother. How many children does Mr. O'Reilly have?
2: Five.
0: Whoa! Was that you, Nuala?
1: Yeah.
0: Yeah, sure. Five, well done, yeah. A lot of people get caught with that, but obviously all the sisters have the same. Oh, sorry, I'm running out of time. There are three counties that begin with the letter K. Can you name them?
2: Kerry, Kildare,
0: and what's the last one?
1: Kenny.
0: Yay! That was fantastic. Well done, Nuala and Sean and Dara. A lot of help. That was a real family effort there. And very impressive.
1: Yeah.
0: So €1,000 Aldi voucher is on its way to you.
1: Thanks very much, Eno.
0: Sean and Dara, they're going to get a kind of a little percentage of that. Small little.
1: Yeah. Oh, they have to. Yeah. Thank you.
0: Thanks a million. Have a good day.
1: Thanks very much,
0: cheers.
1: Eno.
0: Bye.
1: Thank you.

0: Raven Lane there, that is called Love Me Not on Today FM. Well, Nuala was on there, Nuala Hogan, and she was so excited about winning there, she forgot to say hello to her sister. Your very sister, Imelda Fitzgerald. It's her birthday today, so happy birthday to you. Happy birthday to you. Just imagine it's not me. Imagine it's Nuala singing this to you on the radio. Happy birthday, dear Imelda. Happy birthday to you. Hip hip, hooray!
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3: Won the Hogan's Ian. The M1 northbound in Dublin is slow, approaching a crash in the left lane after junction to Dublin Airport, with a rubbernecking delay there too. There's a spillage in Clare on the N18 eastbound before junction 9 Shannon, and Cork's North Ring Road westbound is busy from Ballinderry Park to the Ballyhooly Road junction. Mark Hogan, today from Travel.
0: Thank you very much, Mark Hogan. Yay, the Hogans. 8:54 on Today FM. Still at number one, Rain Me In, Sam and Olivia.

0: Sam Fender and Olivia Dean. That's called Rain Me In. We're being rained in right now, and Dave Moore is, whatever the analogy is. Anyway, he's on the way.
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1: El Niño will continue until the new year. It's 9 o'clock. I'm Quishaw Conley. The World Meteorological Organization is warning El Niño is rapidly strengthening in the Pacific and could become a very strong event by the end of the year. Experts say the weather pattern will most likely last into next February, increasing the risk of flooding, drought and extreme heat around the world. El Niño happens when certain sea temperatures rise above normal, affecting weather worldwide. Climate scientist and meteorologist Cathal Nolan says the impact is likely to be unprecedented.
2: The only comparable event, and even at that it's likely to smash that record, was the event of 1877 to 1878. It resulted in the Great Famine of India, the Grande Seca, which is the worst drought in Brazilian history, and a Northern Chinese famine. 4% of the world's population perished as a consequence of that particular El Niño event.
1: President Catherine Connolly is expected to meet the US president during his trip here next week. President Donald Trump is likely to fly into Dublin Airport on the 12th of September, with his schedule of events in Dublin expected to be confined to the Phoenix Park, including a brief visit to Áras an Uachtaráin. Earlier this year, during the Taoiseach's visit to the Oval Office on St. Patrick's Day, journalists raised her criticism of his war in Iran, to which Mr. Trump referred to Ms. Connolly as a he. Personal finance editor with the Irish Independent, Charlie Weston, says Mr. Trump will also meet with the Taoiseach.
3: The Taoiseach, Micheál Martin, is also going to meet President Trump in the Áras as well. Separately, it seems, they're still finalising some of the details. He comes in next Saturday for the Irish Open. He flies into Dublin, apparently. He's expected to get a helicopter down to Shannon and then go to Doombeg, where the Irish Open is on.
1: And the average Irish holidaymaker spends €33 at the airport before even stepping foot on a plane. New research from Monzo Bank shows the so-called takeoff tax rises to an average of €71 if you buy food, books, magazines or something in the pharmacy. Toiletries, medicines and snacks were the biggest airport expenses at an average of €27. Food purchases follow closely with an average spend of €18. 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
4: You're looking sharp, you've come so far.
5: Righty here, I'm just giving the Gillette Labs razor a go, and it's smooth. 5 long-lasting blades, and it's got a flex disc that adapts to my gorgeous face. Done in no time, then it goes back on its magnetic stand for a finish almost as good as one of mine. Gillette.

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2: Good morning, I'm Philip Egan. Caelan Doris has emerged as a doubt for Ireland's Nations Championship games in November. The Leinster back row came off injured in the URC final over the win over the Bulls in June and then missed the matches against Australia, Japan and New Zealand. It's been reported his return from a knee injury could be delayed. Ireland are due to play Argentina, Fiji and South Africa at the Aviva in November. Celtic boss Martin O'Neill says the new signings will create competition in the squad. The Scottish champions have started the season with four league wins from four. The latest, a 3-0 win at home to Aberdeen last night. The club have signed several players this week with the deadline closing at 5 p.m. today.
3: They're lovely footballers and it's a great opportunity for them. Great opportunity for us as well too, if we can guide them in the right direction, if that's the case. And I don't think their time up here will do them any harm whatsoever. We need the numbers. I say numbers, I think they're going to add something to the team over the next couple of months.
2: Carlos Alcaraz has advanced to round three of the US Open in New York. The defending men's champion came from a set down to beat Portugal's Jaime Faria in four sets, while defending women's champion Aryna Sabalenka got the better of Polina Yatsenko by 6-1 in both sets. And in cricket, the Ireland women's team play England today in the second match of their one-day international series. England won the first match on Tuesday. Today's action is in Derby and it gets underway from 1 o'clock. To access three free Off The Ball podcasts a month, download the Go Loud app now.
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4: Scattered light showers with some hazy sunny spells this morning, with clouds and rain spreading from the west this afternoon, with highs of 17 to 22 degrees.
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5: Superstars galore on the show today. Singing superstar Celine Byrne will join me just after 11 o'clock. You don't want to miss that. The superstar manager of Kneecap and the man behind Bohemians Football Club is going to join me for a chat in a little while. And a superstar met a superstar yesterday at Katie Taylor's box.

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0: Morning, everyone. How are things? 087 410 102. You want to get in touch today? We'd love to hear from you. 087 410 102. It's a big week in Ireland. You may have noticed. Katie Taylor's going to fight in Croke Park. Biggest boxing fight pretty much ever in the world. 80-odd thousand people going to be there. It's going to be absolutely unreal. There was lovely stuff happening, and there's still lovely stuff happening all week, actually. Today, the undercard press conference is taking place at the Helix out near DCU. And there'll be Paddy Donovan, Tyrone McKenna, Dave Allen, Thomas Carty, Emmett Brennan, Molly McCann. They're all involved. They're all fighters who are on the undercard. What an opportunity for those guys. And then Friday, the big ceremonial weigh-in and the final face-off between Katie and Flora Pilly happens at Trinity College in Dublin at 6 p.m. And Katie received an honorary degree from Trinity earlier this summer, justifiably so. But yesterday she was out in the Helix in Dublin alongside Flora Pilly and the other fighters from the undercard. And they were doing an open workout. So it gives the public and the media a chance to watch Katie train and do some kind of light pad work. But in this situation, an amazing thing happened. And Katie interacted with and sparred with a young fan, a 10-year-old from Coolock in Dublin called Clodagh Keating, which Katie said that's what it's all about. It's bigger than any of those titles, meeting people like Clodagh. But Clodagh was pulled out of the crowd, got into the ring with Katie Taylor, got to spar with her. And I mean, that's going to stay with her forever. And I'm very excited to tell you that Clodagh's mom, Esther, and hopefully Clodagh too, are on the phone to tell us all about it. Esther, good morning.
2: Hi, Dave. Good morning.
0: Good morning to you. How's things in your house this morning?
2: As you can imagine, it's very exciting.
0: I'd say so. I mean,
2: we're still buzzing, you know?
0: Totally. So come here, give us a bit of background to everything that went on yesterday, because we probably, most people have seen the beautiful clip of Katie Taylor and Clodagh in the ring. But what was the story? You were out in the Helix.
2: We were indeed. We went to see the public warm-up. We were very excited. And we got lucky enough that there might have been a few seats just up the front. So Clodagh actually asked the security, could she move up?
0: Love it.
2: She did. Yeah, she was dressed head to toe in green, white and orange as well.
0: Yeah. So but also, you don't ask, you don't get. You know what I mean? I like Clodagh's attitude. Yeah.
2: No better woman to do it as well, or Clodagh. It was Tommy Carty had come along and he was signing flags and stuff. And she asked him, would he find a flag? And he was like, yeah, no problem. He turned his back for a second and then turned back around to her and lifted her over the barrier and says, come on, you're coming to me, Katie Taylor. Now, I didn't have a clue what was going on.
0: Right, you just saw somebody lift your child out over a barrier.
2: Literally, and just took my child. And I was like, where are they going with her? You know, where do I stand? And I tried to sort of not move.
0: Sure.
2: I tried to move over a little bit, and security was like, no, you can't go there. And I was like, but he has my child.
0: I'm a man, and I'm about to go through security if somebody doesn't tell me what's going on.
2: He isn't
0: going to
2: stop me. This is But he lifted her and she got into the ring, and it was so surreal to watch her getting into the ring with Katie Taylor, and then to see her burst into tears was really heart-wrenching.
0: Yeah, because I'm going to say, because in that situation, you understand what the tears are. You understand what Katie means to Clodagh. And you know that she's not scared and she's not, you know, under threat. But at the same time, you're her parent. You're looking at her going, oh God, you just want to hug her and tell her it's all going to be fine. And just,
2: that was it. I was so far away. And that's all I wanted to do was hug her. But, you know, Katie looked after her for me in the ring. So
0: she did.
2: What an absolute legend.
0: Listen, look, she is who she is for so many reasons. Yeah. And all the hard work and dedication that we don't see, hours in the gym and all kind of stuff. But you can't get past her humanity, and you can't get past who she is as a person. No matter what situation she finds herself in, she's just such...
2: She's always represented herself and Ireland with just such high levels. It's 100%. Just insane.
0: Yeah, love it. Come here. Is the star of the show knocking about, or has she gone to school yet?
2: She's right here beside me.
0: Oh, amazing. Stick her on there to phone to me. Clodagh Keating, good morning.
3: Hi, good morning.
0: You've had a bit of a whirlwind few hours, haven't you?
3: Yes, I have.
0: What time did you go to sleep last night?
3: Half ten?
0: That's actually not too bad. Thought you were going to say even later than that. Come here, what did it feel like yesterday when you were put into the ring and next thing you know, you're standing face to face with your hero?
3: It was just amazing. I just didn't know what was happening because someone just lifted me over the bar and they were like, you're going to go meet Katie Taylor. And then I just got into the ring and she gave me her boxing gloves and then we started sparring together. It was just so amazing to finally meet her.
0: Absolutely amazing. And when she was putting her glove on you, obviously you looked a bit upset. You know, like it's hard to control your emotions in that situation. What was she saying to you?
3: She was like, hi, what's your name? And I was like, Claude. And she's like, do you do boxing? And I was like, no, I do GAA. but I do boxing in my school.
0: Oh.
3: And she's like, oh, well done. And I started crying and she gave me a hug. She was like, it's okay and all that. And she's like, come on, let's go spar. And then it just started happening.
0: So then you're starting to throw punches at the best boxer in the world.
3: Yes.
0: Look, you didn't hurt her. What if she was hurt for the fight on Saturday?
3: Say if I missed her and she'd be knocked out.
0: Yes, Clodagh Keating knocks out Katie Taylor in the Helix. That would be a different conversation we'd be having this morning. Come here. So listen, like Katie Taylor, like we all know what she's achieved as boxers, but for as a young girl in Dublin, in Ireland, what does Katie Taylor mean to you?
3: Katie Taylor means my everything.
0: Really?
3: There's even like younger kids than me that wants to be like her, and I got the chance to meet her, and yeah, there's nothing that can stop her from fighting.
0: Well, if Clodagh Keaton couldn't stop her, then she'll definitely be all right against Flora on Saturday. Listen, I want to know a couple of things. Number one, did you get to keep the gloves?
3: Yes, I do. I actually have them up in my bedroom.
0: Stop! My God, you've got Katie Taylor's gloves.
3: Yeah, she was actually wearing them in a camp, and she was actually wearing them before.
0: But here, were they a bit sweaty on the inside?
3: Oh, yes.
0: What you should do is you should squeeze that sweat out into a bottle and keep it forever. And then another question I have for you, which is very important, Clodagh, is are you going to see Katie fight on Saturday?
3: No, I'm actually not. My mum and dad I'm actually very sad that I'm not going.
0: Clodagh, tell me about this. What do you mean your mum and dad are going and you're not going?
3: Well, my mum and dad, they could only get 2 tickets, and I was actually very upset that I couldn't go. So.
0: I think if they have 2 tickets, one of them's for Clodagh and one of them's for one of them.
3: No, because I said, like, mum, you're not going, but they can only get 2 tickets, and it's very upsetting, but it's fine.
0: Listen, they'll go and they'll sit in Croke Park and they'll be absolutely miles away from Katie Taylor. You were in the boxing ring sparring with Katie Taylor and she gave you a hug.
3: Yeah, but my mom and dad, they're on pitch.
0: Right. Yeah, they have an answer for everything, these parents, don't they, Clodagh?
3: Yeah,
0: they do. Yeah. Come here, you have to go to school. Like, what's this about? Like, you've just had, like, the best day of your life. And now, although I suppose it is going to be pretty exciting when they win and teacher goes, has anyone got any news?
3: No, because I told my friends in school yesterday that I'm going to Katie Taylor's public warm-up, and one of my friends said to me, you're never going to meet her, and guess what I did?
0: Guess what you did? You get in and tell her this morning and show her the video and go, look what I did.
3: And look who I met.
0: Yeah, Clodagh, you're an absolute legend. Listen, I really hope you get inspired by Katie, whether it's for boxing or for something else, but do something in your life as passionately as Katie Taylor does boxing, and we'll be in for a good life, won't you?
3: Yes, I will. Thank you.
0: Thank you, Clodagh Keating. Have a brilliant day. I think you should go along to the fight on Saturday. But anyway, tell your mom, Esther, we said thanks. There she is, coming back in. That's my ticket, she says. Esther, fair play to you. You're raising a good one there. She's the future of Ireland, I'd say, in fairness to her.
4: Oh, I really appreciate that. Thank you so much.
0: All right. Thanks so much for talking to us, Esther and Clodagh. You're legends. See you later.
4: See you soon there. Bye-bye.
0: Bye. What a shower of legends. Here's Mumford & Sons, Little Lion Man, Little Lion Woman there. Clodagh Keating, Coolock in Dublin. It's Today FM.

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0: You want to get in touch today? 087-4100-102. Lots of you are. Anne says, Dave, what a fabulous interview. Yeah, this was the brilliant Clodagh Keating that just spoke to her there. The 10-year-old who was sparring with Katie Taylor yesterday and sparring through tears of pure excitement. What an absolute dote. Driving to Kilkenny, says Anne, laughing and smiling the whole way. What a super, super kid. She herself is an inspiration to every kid in Ireland. Really wish I had a ticket to Katie to give her on Saturday night. And actually, yeah, Davey says, Dave, I thought you were going to blow her mind and surprise her with a ticket for the fight. I got my hopes up for nothing. Listen, you know how hard it is to get these tickets. She was in the ring with Katie Taylor. If Katie Taylor didn't give her a ticket, how am I supposed to give her a ticket? I mean, she's literally her best mates now at this stage. But yeah, no, I wish we could, but no, unfortunately, those tickets are definitely long sewn up. And yeah, there's a lot of people wishing they'd get their hands on them. But it's going to be a historic night on Saturday. And as you can imagine, we are wishing Katie the absolute best from all of us here. She's a big friend of the show. I've been looking up to talk to her so many times. And yeah, ahead of the fight as well. There's been messages coming back and forth from her camp to my camp and stuff. And she's just a legend.
2: I can't believe you told a 10-year-old to squeeze the sweat from the gloves and put it in a bottle and keep it forever.
0: It's Katie Taylor's sweat. It's going to be worth millions.
2: It doesn't matter. It's gross.
0: It is gross. 087-4100-102, you want to get in touch today. That is our number. You can do WhatsApps, you can do texts, you can do WhatsApp voice notes. And how would you like to own a piece of Ireland sporting history? A place drenched in Irish sporting history. It's a very important thing that's being offered. I'm going to talk to Daniel Lambert, who is the chief commercial officer of Bohemians Football Club, about a very exciting way you can own a piece of sporting history. Tell you all about it in a second.
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0: Maria and Paula are in studio. Maria and Paula, here's a pop quiz.
2: Oh no.
0: What's my League of Ireland team?
2: Bohemians.
0: Paula.
2: Dunboyne Dragons.
0: Oh, you're so wrong.
3: Is that a team?
0: I was convinced that Paula was, she was a shareholder in Dunboyne Dragons there. Yes, Bohemians is the right answer.
2: Okay.
0: In fact, there's a message in from Billy who says, so are we annoying Rovers and Shells fans today? Up the bows. Yeah, probably Billy, but there is something amazing that's been offered by Bohemians Football Club, which we just saw yesterday, and it says, I have to talk to somebody about it. So Daniel Lambert, who is the Chief Commercial Officer of Bohemian Football Club, is on the line right now. Daniel, good morning.
4: Good morning, Larry.
0: Yeah, how are you? You well?
4: All good.
0: I'm very excited about the fact that I can now own a piece of my favourite stadium, Daly Mount Park, because you're selling off the seats of the Jody Stand.
4: Yeah, they go up at 10 o'clock this morning. So there's 2,700 of them.
0: I've sat in them many times supporting Bohemians, but it's an amazing thing. I mean, Daly Mount Park is, it's a wonderful stadium. It's a place drenched in history, and I guess with your plans to redevelop the stadium over the next couple of years, that kind of stuff must be in your mind, the way you handle the history that's been long associated with that ground.
4: Yeah, no, we've played in Daly Mount every single season since 1901, so 126 seasons in a row, and you know, the players who played here, Zidane's first European goal, Ruud Gullit, George Best, Van Basten, Pele, you know, everyone has played here, and it's hosted not only, you know, Bohemians games for 126 years, but, you know, over 100 internationals, Olympics, boxing.
0: The Sunstroke Festival of the early 90s. I was there in Daly Mount for that show as well.
4: Yeah, Red Hot Chili Peppers in 94.
0: That's right.
4: So, you know, and look, next week, actually, aside from the seats, we've got four gigs next week. They're actually nearly sold out, but Thursday, Friday, Saturday and Sunday, we've Fontaine's DC DJs on the Thursday, Three of the Lads from Fontaine's, Annie Mac on the Friday, and Saturday with an amazing lineup of various local artists, and then on Sunday we've got Johnny Logan. So we're kind of having some gigs as well to remember the musical history.
0: That is brilliant. And actually, when you redevelop somewhere like Daly Mount, obviously budgets are a thing and you can't do whatever you want, and you know, but when you look across at, say, Tottenham Hotspur, now I realise there's budgets and there's budgets, right? But like, they've, this transfer window that's just gone, Spurs have been one of the biggest spenders, and a lot of the reasons they can do that is because they can host Beyonce concerts and American football games. And I know you're probably not going to be aiming that high, but are you looking at the multi-purpose nature of somewhere like Daly Mount, where gigs and other events and maybe, you know, whether it's conferences or anything else can be held there as well as the football?
4: So we transferred ownership of the stadium a couple of years ago to Dublin City Council. So the stadium is a municipal facility which secures its long-term future, and it was beyond our financial means to redevelop a site of this size. So if there were events like that, that would be Dublin City Council. To be honest, no is the straight answer, really. Right. When you get into conferences and things, I think that, you know, when you say Spurs, like, football has become privatized the world over, you know, we're one of the very, very few fully fan-owned football clubs that play in the top division in Europe. We played in Europe in European competition this year, and we're really proud of that. And I suppose what that means is the types of things that we do are very different to what, you know, obviously financially with the Spurs or even other League of Ireland clubs, because we represent our members and not a private interest. So the likes of conferences and things wouldn't be kind of our thing.
0: Yeah, yeah.
4: You know, so we're operating in a way that we want to represent the community, represent Dublin, represent Ireland.
0: Love.
4: And we do that in lots of different ways, but they're probably different to what other football clubs would do.
0: No, definitely are different. You stand there for a lot of reasons. Let's talk about these seats then, right? So the Jody Stand is a very famous stand in Daly Mount. 2,700 seats, as you said, going on sale tomorrow morning at 10 a.m. So what's the story? What do you get if you buy one of these seats?
4: Yeah, no, it's this morning, so it's in 15 minutes or 20 minutes.
0: Oh, sorry, 50, sorry, it's today, of course. I was like, thinking of seeing this yesterday. Yeah, it's today, yeah.
4: So what you get, like, the seats themselves are, when you go to the stand, they fall down. So that's a rail structure. That doesn't transfer because they go in at 20 at a time. So we got a local metal fabricator who's a member to make a base, and the base accommodates the backrest and the seats. So they're extremely sturdy, like they'll outlast us all.
0: Right, gotcha.
4: You can go on and pick. They're predominantly grey. There are some red seats. So there's a limited number of red ones because BFC is spelled into them.
0: Yeah.
4: And if you want, and there's a certain seat you sit in, you can specify the row.
0: Oh, you can. Yeah, okay. I was going to ask you about that. So you can actually, if you're used to, I don't know, row S, seat 235, you can ask for that.
4: Yeah, and that's just dependent on the fixtures being in good nick like this. The Jody Stand itself went up in 1999. It was paid for by Tony O'Connell, who owned Jody Sportswear, the company that was out in Duleek.

0: the football side of things necessarily, but you know, the league isn't done yet. You got Pats in the Cup on Saturday. The mood around the place must be pretty good.
1: Yeah, not totally. Look, as I said a second ago, in terms of our ownership structure, you know, we don't have the financial resource other clubs do, but we've worked really hard to try and, you know, give the best budget we can to the men's and the women's manager, and also build the community side of the football club and the academy side and everything else we do. And this year, the men's team have performed really well. We got through three rounds in Europe. We're joined second in the league with Pats, and we've the Cup quarterfinal. So, you know, who knows how it'll go, but so far so good. And if we could, bring home a trophy this year in the last season at Daily Mount, wouldn't that be some story as well?
0: Wouldn't it just be absolutely amazing? And final question before you go, obviously the jerseys that you guys do and the collaborations you do, whether it is Annie Mac or Fontaines or your Kneecap, who I know you're involved with as well, like the Dublin bus seat jersey is one of my favourites of all time. Like, have you anything big coming down the line that you might be able to even give us a little bit of a hint at? Any collaborations or anything like that that you want to tell us?
1: No, I won't tell you what it is. We've a huge one coming in December, but you'll have to wait till then. What we do have is we launched a shirt with Massive Attack about 2 weeks ago. It sold out in about an hour.
0: Yes.
1: We've another big batch of them landing next Monday, so they'll go on sale on the 9th, and they went all over the world. And Hector Bellerin, who plays, you know, former Arsenal and plays for Real Betis now, he was pictured wearing one yesterday.
0: Amazing.
1: Troy Parrott's new teammate. So now the Massive Attack shirt, and really importantly, the Massive Attack shirt raises money for medical facilities in Cuba.
0: Yes.
1: Cuba's under an illegal embargo and illegal blockade by the US at the moment. Hospitals are suffering. I was out there with Kneecap in February, and what's happening to Cuba is really, really horrific. So that's raising money to go to hospitals out there to try and help them improve their medical services, and also put in solar panels because the island is out of fuel.
0: And so they go on, the nurse block of them come back in when?
1: They'll be on sale on the 9th.
0: Okay, brilliant. 9th. Keep an eye on that, guys, and raise some money with the Massive Attack Bowes jersey. Daniel Lambert, thank you so much for taking the time. I really do appreciate it, and best luck with the sale of the seats.
1: Cheers, Dave.
0: Nice one. See you later. Bye-bye. There he goes. That's the Chief Commercial Officer of Bohemians Football Club, Daniel Lambert. Also Kneecap's manager and doing great stuff. So please go and pick up those Massive Attack shirts and help out Cuba. Right, come here. Bowes did an amazing shirt with Oasis. I don't even remember that. I own that one as well. But that shirt has got us talking, and there's big Oasis news. I'm going to bring it to you in a second on Today FM.
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0: It'll be a few tears now when Bulls leave Daily Men for a couple of years. It's redeveloped and they play their home games at Richmond Park, which is the home of St. Pat's.
2: Is that what's happening?
0: Yeah, they're good. Or even this season will be the last season they play in the current Daily Men. Then it'll be completely redeveloped and it'll take at least two seasons.
2: Okay.
0: And Bulls will play their home games out in Inchicore in Richmond Park, where St. Pat's are from.
2: Oh, that's the one so I pass.
3: Why would St. Pat's agree to that? Just to be nice.
0: I'm sure there's a financial reason that okay. They'll agree to that as well. Obviously, I'm sure the gate receipts and things, that will be, there'll be an agreement there. And yeah, it'll be worth Pat's time. But yeah, also I think for the good of the League of Ireland, it's good that they have a place to play their games. And yeah, I'm not sure what the kind of negotiations were, but yeah, they'll definitely be scratching Pat's back.
2: Are they not in the same league?
0: Yeah.
2: So how does that work?
0: So they'll obviously rotate. So every time, because the way it usually works in, usually, not always, but usually works in proper league football is your home and then your away, and then your home and then your away.
2: Right.
0: So it'll be Pats are at home, and when Pats are away, Bowes will be at home.
2: Yeah.
0: Do you know what I mean? Now, and obviously at some point they'll play each other. And it won't, I suppose, I wonder, will, when Bowes are drawn at home against Pats, will they get the home Pats dressing room?
2: Yeah.
0: I suppose they will.
3: So
0: yeah.
3: When we had the big renovation here last year, we should have been broadcasting from like RTE or something.
0: Yeah, I'm not sure I want to scratch their back, if I'm honest with you. Some lovely memories coming in about Daily Mount Park. Alan's been in touch.
4: Hey Dave, a very quick Daily Mount story. When I was very, very young, we used to, every Sunday morning, we used to go up to see my granny up in Cabra. We lived in Beaumont. We used to go to Sunday Mass and then was head up to Cabra to see the granny. My uncle would say to my dad, do you think Alan wants to come down and watch the match? Watch Bowes? And many a time I went down to Daily Mount and my uncle used to lift me over the turnstile and he'd pay whatever he had to pay and go in, and he used to put me on his shoulders. And the place used to be jammed, and the football, as far as I can remember, must have been great because everyone used to be shouting and screaming. Good times, good days, good old Dahlia. Be there forever.
0: Yeah, so we'll be there forever in our hearts as well, whatever they redevelop it as well. It'll be brilliant. Mick in Port Leash says, Dave, I have my own piece of history in Dahlia. I was there watching Cork City and I tripped going down the steps in the UA end and face planted myself.
2: Oh no.
0: There's nothing like falling as a grown up. It's the worst thing you can do. Here's some news for you, right? Yesterday, there's a radio station in the UK called TalkSport, right? And the boys, you know, it's talking about football and all the time, 24/7. So Andy Goldstein's a guy who's got a show late at night, and he's a good friend of Noel Gallagher's. And he's had him on the show, and they've had a chat, and Goldstein said this at the end.
5: Before I let you go, lots of Oasis fans listening to this will probably be saying, Goldstein, ask him a question about, do I need to start saving up for some tickets, maybe Nebworth next year, or... do you want to give an answer to that, maybe in a cryptic way? Is the possibility of you guys touring again... on or not?
6: That's Liam, isn't it? He's not into it.
5: He's not?
6: No, he's not into Oasis anymore.
5: I think I'm right in saying he came off social media yesterday or the day before, is that right?
6: Did he?
5: No. Yeah. I think he said, I'm done. Yeah, did you not know that?
6: Oh, well, then there must be something happening.
5: Must be.
6: Well, let's put it this way. There's no football tournament on next year. So the summer, we've got to do something in the summer, right?
5: That's all we need.
0: Gotta do something in the summer, right? So there you go. From the horse's mouth, with no football tournament in the summer of 2027, maybe you'll find yourself in football stadiums going to watch Oasis. I don't know. He seems he's breadcrumbing that. Prepare your banks and start saving now, because it's going to be expensive. Here's Oasis. 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
15: Warnings over continuing El Nino. It's 10 o'clock, I'm Quishaw Connolly. The World Meteorological Organization is reporting El Nino is rapidly strengthening in the Pacific and could become a very strong event by the end of the year. Experts say the weather and pattern will most likely last into next February, increasing the risk of flooding, drought and extreme heat around the world. The weather phenomenon is triggered when certain sea temperatures rise above normal, affecting weather worldwide. Climate scientist and meteorologist Cathal Nolan says its impact is likely to be unprecedented.
16: The only comparable event, and even at that it's likely to smash that record, was the event of 1877 to 1878. It resulted in the Great Famine of India, the Grande Seca, which is the worst drought in Brazilian history, and a Northern Chinese famine. 4% of the world's population perished as a consequence of that particular El Nino event.
15: President Catherine Connolly is expected to meet the US president during his trip here next week. Donald Trump is expected to land at Dublin Airport on the 12th of September, with his schedule of events in Dublin expected to be confined to the Phoenix Park, including a brief visit to Áras an Uachtaráin. Earlier this year, during the Taoiseach's visit to the Oval Office on St. Patrick's Day, journalists raised her criticisms of Donald Trump's war in Iran, to which Mr. Trump referred to Ms. Connolly as he. Personal finance editor with the Irish Independent, Charlie Weston, says Mr. Trump will also meet with the Taoiseach.
17: Micheál Martin is also going to meet President Trump in the Áras as well. Separately, it seems, they're still finalising some of the details. He comes in next Saturday for the Irish Open. He flies into Dublin, apparently. He's expected to get a helicopter down to Shannon and then go to Doombeg, where the Irish Open is on.
15: And Noel Gallagher has hinted at an Oasis tour next summer. The band reunited last year to play sold-out shows across the world, including in Croke Park in Dublin, with a documentary from the tour coming out in cinemas next week. There had been rumours the band could play Nebworth next year, although there's no indication what Irish venue would be on the cards. Speaking to Talk Sport, Noel Gallagher gave a cryptic answer when asked if there would be another tour.
18: Well, let's put it this way. There's no football tournament on next year. So the summer, we've got to do something in the summer, right?
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21: Good morning, I'm Philip Egan. Monaco's sporting director Thiago Scuro claims Fulham Balogun walked away from a deadline day move to Everton after claiming he was mistreated. An issue arose during the US international's medical on Tuesday. Balogun called off the move and said he didn't like the doubts raised about his fitness.
22: I signed the contract, Everton signed the contract. At the last moment, the player decided not to sign. And basically, the allegation of Balogun is that I'm not feeling well by the way the club treated me.
21: Caelan Doris has emerged as a doubt for Ireland's Nations Championship games in November. The Leinster back row came off injured in the URC final win over the Bulls back in June and then missed the matches against Australia, Japan and New Zealand. It's been reported his return from a knee injury could be delayed, with Ireland set to play Argentina, Fiji and South Africa at the Aviva in November. Carlos Alcaraz has booked his place in round 3 of the US Open in New York. The defending men's champion came from a set down to beat Portugal's Jaime Faria in 4 sets, with defending women's champion Aryna Sabalenka ease past Polina Yatsenko 6-1, 6-1. And in cricket, the Ireland women's team play England today in the second match of their one-day international series. England won the first on Tuesday. Today's action in Derby gets underway from 1 o'clock. 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
20: With TUI, take to the slopes for the ultimate ski holiday with Crystal Ski Holidays.
15: Scattered light showers with some hazy sunny spells this morning. Clouds and rain spreading from the west this afternoon with highs of 17 to 22 degrees.
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0: 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Yeah, yeah. Do the big shop. Yep. Add 305,000 euro to it. It'll look a whole lot better. 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And in fact, he'll make as many calls as he needs to on Friday the 11th. Because he's got to have a winner. It's a guaranteed winner. 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You won't forget that. And then he'll give you the money. Right there, right then. 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
0: Celine Byrne's one of our finest musical exports. She is a brilliant opera singer, a soprano, incredible, and just really fun. We're going to talk to her in about an hour's time. You don't want to miss that. Also, bad jokes on the way, and of course, Trivia Master.

0: Cyril, stumbling in on Today FM. 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
0: Okay, here we go for Trivia Master of a Thursday. That's what we do every Thursday. We test your knowledge of all things factual, general knowledge. The type of people, if you watch the old quiz shows on TV, I think you'll do well at this. We got Dorina in Leash. We got John in Limerick. Let's go to meet him first. John Gearan, how are you?
2: I'm good, Dave, and yourself?
0: Yeah, not bad at all, actually. What's the big plan for today, John? Anything exciting happening?
2: No, I'll be walking up to six now, Dave, and just take it easy for the evening then.
0: Okay, good idea.
2: The next day.
0: Yeah, that's the way life is these days, isn't it? It just all rolls into one big thing.
2: Exactly.
0: Come here, what do you do, John?
2: I'm a courier, Dave.
0: Oh, come on, you're delivering dreams to people. That's what you're doing.
2: Yeah, call it that.
0: I'm trying to paint it as bright a light as I can for you. And come here, then at the weekend, when you're kind of done with all the deliveries, what do you like to do? Do you get a chance to just chill out?
2: Yeah, you know, I do the gym now 6 days a week.
0: Good lad.
2: I do a nice relaxing on the Sunday, then take it easy. Look forward to the visit of grandchild.
0: Oh, very good.
2: So it's great.
0: Nothing like it. What's your grandchild's name?
2: Isabel,
0: brilliant. Right, so, and are you granddad? Are you? What are you? What's your nickname?
2: I'm granddad, but she's only 5 months old, so you know.
0: All right, you haven't got one yet, because I saw a thing online. It was like, it must be really weird to be like, you know, a grandparent where you've spent your whole life being John or whoever, and then all of a sudden one of the kids goes, Peepo, and you go, oh, we're gonna call you Peepo for the rest of your life now.
2: Oh yeah, well, I've got two other grandchildren. They're in Cork. Three other grandchildren in Cork.
0: All right, they haven't given you a nickname, no?
2: I'm Granda John.
0: Granda John. Granda John. All right, we'll take that. All right, well, fair play to you, John. And how's your general knowledge? You reckon you'll be all right?
2: Yeah, I watch quizzes. I do well when I'm off the radio. I don't know how I'm going to do when I'm on the radio. So.
0: Yeah, well, that's the challenge, all right. Okay, look, do me a favour. Hang on the line there for a second. We'll come back to you in a sec. But I want to go to County Leash and meet Dorina Nicholman. How are you, Dorina? You well?
3: I'm good, thank you.
0: Good,
3: you
0: good, too. Good. I'm very well, thanks very much. What are you doing today? Are you doing anything exciting?
3: I am working.
0: Okay.
3: I'm just driving at the moment from one office to the other.
0: Wait, look at you. You're jet-setting around the place. Where are the two offices?
3: Rathdowney and Durrow.
0: Very good. And did you do anything exciting when you're in the offices? What's your job?
3: I am parish secretary.
0: Brilliant. Okay, so you're going between two parishes there now, making sure everything's top notch.
3: Making sure everybody's baptised and married. And
0: all the important bits, yeah.
3: And buried, obviously.
0: Of course, all of those things. Yeah, definitely. Now, what about quiz shows and, you know, Trivial Pursuit and pub quizzes? Would that be your thing?
3: No, I've no idea why I said I'd like to try this.
0: I love your honesty, Dorina. Why not is right. Why not is right. Okay, well, I'll tell you what. Do me a favour. Say hello to John there for me, Dorina.
3: Hello, John. How are you?
2: Hi, Dorina. The best of luck.
3: Good. Thank you.
0: Okay, here we go. We start off with you, John. Which country hosted the 2008 Summer Olympics?
2: Oh, my God. I'm not too sure, Dave. No, I don't know.
0: Okay, it was in Beijing. It was China hosted them. China, yeah. It was. Dorina, what is the most widely spoken language in South America?
3: South America, I would say possibly Spanish.
0: Spanish is absolutely right, Dorina. Well done. Okay, I'm going to get you the name, the well-known public figure for me, John, based on the little clip I have of them talking. Who's this?
4: That's why I got involved in all these debates and rows and everything like that. If you go to the trouble of acquiring the knowledge, don't you want to share it?
0: Who are you hearing there?
2: She hasn't got a clue.
0: No?
2: No.
0: Not to tell you, that was, isn't it, John? That's our former president, Michael D. Higgins. That's who that one was. Not to worry. Okay, over to you, Dorina, for a clip as well. Tell me who this is.
5: So for anybody that's like, oh, what's the plans, you know, and what do we do? I think they just think that they're just not invited. And I'm like, I didn't know I was doing this until last night. So how am I supposed to know what's happening on the 15th of June?
0: 15th of June? Who are you hearing there?
3: I have a feeling I know, but I just don't know.
0: I don't know. It was Nadine Coyle from Girls Aloud. Oh, yeah, that's who that was, Nadine Coyle. Not to worry. John, true or false for you, butterflies taste things with their wings?
2: That's true.
0: It's not. It's actually their feet, would you believe? Their feet. Yeah, yeah. Dorina, true or false, lightning cannot strike the same place twice?
3: True.
2: False.
0: It is false. Of course it can. Okay, guess the year now, John. I'm going to give you three clues to the identity of a year. What I want you to do is, after I give you the three clues, is tell me what year you think it is. You'll have 10 seconds to do that. You ready?
2: Mm-hmm.
0: Okay, your first clue is Apollo 13 with Tom Hanks was in cinemas. Oasis released Wonderwall. And Ireland hosted Eurovision at the Point Theatre in Dublin for the third consecutive year. What year was it?
2: 91.
0: Keep going.
2: 92.
0: Give us a different one.
2: 93.
0: You might as well keep counting.
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0: I mean, 98, 99, 2000. Your time is long up. That's one way to do it. You eventually said 1995, so I'll give you the point. You gave me all the years of the decade. Fair play to you. It was 1995 that happened. Okay, over to you now, Dorina. I'll give you three clues as well to your year. The first one is the movie Beetlejuice, starring Michael Keaton and Winona Ryder, was released. Sweet Child of Mine by Guns N' Roses was in the charts. And Ireland famously defeated England at the Euros with Ray Houghton scoring the winning goal.
3: That was 1989.
0: You'll have to go again.
3: 90.
0: A different year.
3: 91.
0: You were going the wrong way. It was 88. It was 88.
3: I hate that.
0: Okay, here we go. You've got 2 points, Dorina. John, you've 1 point. John, you need this one now to stay in the game. Are you ready?
2: Okay.
0: Which Shakespeare play features the character Shylock?
2: Yes. Romeo and Juliet?
0: No. Doreen, did you say you know? You don't get a point for it, but tell me if you know.
3: Venice.
0: The Merchant of Venice is right. Yeah, I can't give it to John. Yeah, yeah. And Dorina, final question for you. What is the term for animals that only eat plants?
3: Herbivores.
0: Herbivores, absolutely right. That makes you today's winner. Well done. John, hard luck to you. I'm going to send you a Dave Moore mug, John, all right?
2: That's great, yeah. I'm like any happy sports supporter, I'll take a cup any day.
0: Fair play to you. John, thanks a million for playing today. Have a lovely day and drive safely.
2: Thanks, have a great day. Well done, Dorina. Thank you.
3: Bye.
0: Thank you. Bye. Yes, well done, Dorina is right. Congratulations. You're getting a pair of Dave Moore Bluetooth headphones, Dorina.
3: Thank you very much.
0: You're very welcome. Your journeys between parishes will be even more exciting now. Come here. Thanks a million for playing. Your general knowledge was excellent. Have a lovely day.
3: Thank you very much. Thank you.
0: Bye. Bye. There we go. That's Dorina. She's our winner. John, are very gracious not winner, but you never be a not winner, really, because you get something. As John said, he's getting the cup. So you want a Dave Moore mug or you want a pair of Dave Moore Bluetooth headphones, you need to play a Masters game with us. And we've loads to choose from. Tomorrow is TV. So if general knowledge isn't your thing, maybe TV is. We'll give you the chance to play that game tomorrow.
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0: Sonny's been in touch. I was talking to Granda John there. John's nickname from his grandkids is Granda John on Trivia Master. Sonny Limerick says, Dave, in the complete opposite to your grandfather name example, my two kids, who are 11 and 8, only ever called my dad by his first name. He passed over the summer. Oh, sorry to hear that, Sonny. But I always smile when I hear them refer to him. Yeah, that's nice sometimes when you hear that, like, granddads are just like, Paul! The kid is running over, grabbing them, whatever. Stephen says, Noel Gallagher is wrong. This is Noel Gallagher saying that there's no football tournament on next summer. So that maybe Oasis have to do something. And we're all thinking they're going to go back out on tour again. Stephen says, Noel is wrong. The Women's World Cup is on in Brazil next summer. And hopefully, come on, you girls in green. Oh, so hopeful. We've got a two-legged playoff semi-final against Kazakhstan coming up. And if we get through that, then we've got another two-legged game. But we're literally four games away from going to the World Cup. The girls have put themselves in such a brilliant position. So, fingers crossed you're right. Noel Gallagher is wrong, Stephen. Dave, my first memory of football was more about memorabilia memory. My dad was a doorman at a nightclub in Manchester, which is popular with famous people and footballers. And one night he came home with George Best's suit jacket that he left behind in the club. That said, jacket hung up in my mum's wardrobe for over 20 years. So obviously, George didn't miss it or want it back. Darren, that's amazing. We're talking about Dalyman Park as well earlier on because you can buy the seats from the Jody stand at Dalyman Park as memorabilia if you want to do it. In fact, they went on sale 25 minutes ago. So if you want to do one, get on there quick and have a look. Mick says, I did my sports day on Bohemians pitch every year from 67 to 72. I went to St. Peter's School next door. Brilliant. And Michelle says, the only one and only time I was at Dalyman Park was for a Bob Marley concert. Yeah, Bob played there. Absolutely brilliant. You want to get in touch today, 087-4100-102. I will warn you that in a couple of minutes' time, I will tell you about the squelchy, terrible, gross thing I found in my bath.
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0: 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Talking about Dalymount Park there, I didn't even know this. Damien just educated me massively. Listen.
2: Talking about Dalymount memories, this would appeal to you. 1983, the first ever outdoor festival, the Monsters of Rock, Mama's Boys, Anvil, Twisted Sister, Motorhead, and Black Sabbath. What a great day. Love the show. Keep it up, boys.
0: I didn't even know half those bands ever played Ireland. Not to mind, they played Dalymount Park. It was a bit before my time, so maybe that's
3: why. The
0: way
3: he says Motorhead scratches an itch in my brain. That's
0: really
3: just amazing, like, yeah.
0: Well, hang on, I'm going to get him back
3: do
0: up
3: it
0: then.
3: Again. That,
0: hang on, where is he?
3: I love that.
0: Motorhead.
3: Motorhead. It's perfect.
0: Damien, this one was it?
2: Motorhead.
3: Yeah.
0: Motorhead.
3: Damien. Oh.
0: No, Damien.
3: One more.
0: You've tickled there, Paula.
2: Motorhead.
0: Well, we'll keep that one on a hotkey now for Paula. She can hit it whenever she wants. Cormac's been in touch as well, this time about the cash machine.
4: Morning, Dave. This morning I had to drop a car for work down to Limerick and I'm on my way back up to Dublin. And I just heard you saying there about €305,000 on the cash machine.
0: Yeah.
4: And imagine that in your bank account on top of what's currently already in it. Dave, like, that would mean I would have €305,000 in my bank account. Because that's broke. Rush on the payday again.
0: Rush on the payday again is right. Yeah, I hear you. But imagine that change, though. Like, I just can't imagine, like, what it actually would be like if you looked in your bank account and you saw whatever's in there now. And it started with 305.
3: I mean, I'd settle for just not seeing a minus.
0: Yeah, that would be good. The red.
5: Like, it's also not €3.05.
0: No, it's actually, yeah, there's regular numbers turn. After it.
5: Yeah.
0: I said I found something squelchy, wet and gross in my bath. And Mark says, Dave, you do know if you wash your legs, they won't be gross and squelchy when you're in the bath. Yeah. No, not that. So I came home after Cat's Eye on Tuesday night. And there were three big towels in the bath. Absolutely drenched. Like, and then the hose thing that you do if you bend over and wash hair, that was in the bath, I think, kind of as evidence that somebody had been squirting water, right? So we have a family WhatsApp group. So obviously everyone was supposed to be asleep. My daughter was going to sleep. So I sent a text in with a picture and said, boys, the two older lads, anyone explain what's going on here? Why are there three wet towels in the bath? Went to bed for like 4.5 hours, got up and came into work. And as I went into the bathroom to have a shower after Cat's Eye, there were now 6 towels. So in the time when everyone was supposed to be asleep, 3 more towels grew. So yesterday I had a family meeting and I sat them down and I said, right, ladies and gentlemen, can somebody please explain to me why there are 6 towels? Now, I wasn't confrontational. I didn't lay out that there'd be some kind of punishment for this. I just wanted to get to the bottom of the mystery. And guess what? Nobody did it.
5: Well, it couldn't have been the girls because they were with you at Cat's Eye.
0: Unless the towels were in the bath before they went to Cat's Eye.
5: Okay.
0: But they pled their innocence, whatever the past tense of plead is. They were hugely innocent. And then the two boys were like, why are you always blaming me? It was him. It wasn't me. It was you. It wasn't you. Looked over and said to Tracy, my wife, said, was it you? And she goes, no, it wasn't me. And at that point, our cat, Alan, walked in and went, meow! And they all went, it was Alan. And the family meeting broke up. Nobody put the towels.
3: I'd be
0: in the
3: just
0: bath.
3: Delighted they're showering. I have to pull my fellas into the shower. Get in, yeah, have a little wash.
0: Listen, I remember those days. Mm. And I liked those days when, like, you know, as you said, you had to kind of convince them to get hosed down every now and again. Jet wash.
3: Yeah.
0: No, I get it. My lads are teenagers now. Now there's like, it's how many showers can you take in a day?
3: Oh, I see.
0: My poor wife actually came out to me yesterday and she went, look. She has a bottle of Redken shampoo.
5: Oh, yeah.
3: Don't touch her. Don't touch her shampoo. Leave it alone.
0: Apparently, they know this. The conditioner was upside down in the shower caddy, dripping. And the Redken shampoo had been squeezed into a triangle.
3: Schools.
0: They were getting so much out.
3: No.
5: So, well, then she can tell who did it.
0: By sniffing their hair.
5: Smelling their hair.
0: But then they've disposed of the towel evidence by putting it in the bath and absolutely drenched. Now we have to wash 6 towels. You know how long it takes to wash and dry 6 towels?
5: Like, how big is your washing machine?
0: Yeah, I think it's in like a 9 kilo. 10,
5: okay.
0: Like, it's big enough.
5: Yeah.
0: But like, you wouldn't be washing and drying the 6 towels in a row. I think we do them in 2 batches.
5: Not using them in the dryer? No.
0: No, I like when they're air dried and they get hard. and bobbly.
5: Oh, and they're rough.
0: Yeah, rough. I like a rough towel.
5: I like. Why do you like a? Do you think it's like?
0: No, I just feel like it's exfoliating me as I'm drying myself. Because obviously I don't wash myself enough in the shower, as everybody has completely commented on for the last few years. So I don't know, like, do I need to hold another family meeting? Do I need to get a
3: a few Weetabix to dry yourself, if that's how you like your towels. Send in a few Weetabix.
0: Send a few of them together. Yeah, I can do that. I don't know, it's very annoying. Gavin James and Glow. It's Today FM. His sister, apparently, we don't know for sure, apparently his sister Emma got murdered on the traitors there, early doors. Keep an eye and see what else goes on in that. Of course, we'll have Oyen and Vanessa back in next Monday to talk all about the traitors Ireland. Today FM.

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0: Just telling you about our towel debacle in the house, that there's a bath full of used wet towels. And nobody's done it. There's no one in the house. So apparently people are breaking into our house, not taking anything. They're just putting towels in the bath and then wetting them with the hose. Fidelma makes a point.
2: Dave, I thought you had colour coordination towels for each person in the house, so you'd know whose towel it was when they left it, abandoned it in the bathroom.
0: You're right, Fidelma. We set this system in, a flawless system,
3: yeah,
0: in the house where everyone has their own coloured towel. So if it's charcoal grey, it's me. If it's blue, it's one of my youngsters. If it's white, it's Tracy. A perfect system. How long did that system lasted for? I would say a week. And then, oh, my towel was dirty, so I used his towel. She took my thing, and then it fell apart very quickly, unfortunately, for Fidelma. So yeah, as much as I loved the idea of that happening, no. Kevin says, knowing my son, I guarantee it was one of the boys, 100%. Kevin, I'm with you. And Jessica says, Maria's gasp there at the conditioner dripping upside down.
3: I know how expensive that stuff is.
0: No, and Tracy's one of those people who doesn't really kind of treat herself.

0: Like it was the evidence was there. Like it was literally breadcrumbs into their bedrooms.
1: And are they not reusing towels? Like that's not like.
0: Usually, there's two schools of thought. One is every towel and every piece of clothing that has been out of a wardrobe must immediately go in the wash. That's one of my kids. And the other one is everything's on his floor. And no matter what state it's in, yeah, floor drobe, towels, no matter what it's in there, it just goes back on the body. So one of them is hyper clean, and one of them is hyper filthy. But this one, no one's taking responsibility for the squelchy mess at the bottom of the bath.
2: Deirdre in Tipperary says, Dave, leave no towels in the bathroom for a day. When kids come looking for them, tell them you'll put all the towels back in the bathroom when they learn to hang them up when they're finished with
1: it. I like that.
2: You're bossing it, Deirdre.
0: Yeah, Deirdre, you're parenting a lot better than I am, that's for sure. And Maeve says, Dave, we've got the same issue in our house, and apparently we have not one with two bold cats. That's a student.
2: Those pesky cats.
0: Bad jokes on the way in a sec.
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0: Sun. 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
2: With Rice Krispie Squares. Serious faces off, cheeky grins on.
0: Right, time for some bad jokes. Mandatory Maria is here.
3: I am.
0: Put up with Paula is here.
3: I am.
0: Okay, here we go. We're kicking things off with a joke today. From Alan, who says, a ship carrying a cargo of yo-yos sank 6 times yesterday.
3: Oh no.
0: Very good. Brian says, Dave, did you know you can turn any sofa into a sofa bed by simply telling your wife to calm down? Yeah. Sarah says, last night I had my picture taken with REM. Look, that's me in the corner. God, it's a lyrics joke. Lisa says, I'm allergic to bread, but I eat it anyway. I'm a glutton for punishment. Tony says, at my audition for Britain's Got Talent, Simon Cowell asked me what my talent was, and I told him I did bird impressions. He said, sorry, boring and not original. I said, fair enough, and I flew out the window. Murphogram says, I was livid when my 12-year-old son told me his teacher said I'm a bad parent. I said, did he? Right, finish your pint. We're going down there and have a word with him. Jack says, I just applied for life insurance and they asked me, sir, do you participate in any dangerous activities? I said, honestly, yes. Sometimes I do disagree with my wife.
3: There's a lot of that today.
0: Neve says, I won the lottery last night, Dave. I haven't told my family yet because I can't use my phone on the private jet. I wouldn't tell them either, though. Just get out, Neve, get out. Elaine says, someone gave me a hack and told me to make ice cubes using leftover wine. Sorry, I'm confused. What's leftover wine?
3: I never heard of it.
0: And Irene says, looking back at 2026 so far, Dave, I'm very proud of all the new hobbies I started. Like eating healthily, mm-hmm. reading, mm-hmm. going to the gym, journaling, baking, and lying.
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0: Right, coming up in a few minutes, I'm going to be joined by the brilliant Céline Byrne. She is an opera singer. She's an absolutely phenomenal. She's world-renowned Irish lyric soprano. But she's also a really good crack. You've got to absolutely hear what she has to say for herself. She's so much fun. So Céline is going to be in a couple of minutes. She's playing a show in the Lark Theatre in Balbriggan. She's also in Ratoath, and she's got a big show coming up in the Borgosh Energy Theatre as well. So stay tuned for a chat with Céline. Plus your chance to win Take That tickets in a few minutes' time.
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14: El Nino is to intensify between now and February. It's 11 o'clock. Good morning, I'm Tom Douglas. Forecasters say it's almost certain this year's El Nino will intensify into a very strong event in the coming months and last until February. The naturally occurring phenomenon normally takes place every 2 to 7 years. Climate scientist and meteorologist Carl Nolan says the impact on Ireland is somewhat unknown for now.
15: But it usually transpires that when we see strong El Nino events, we typically see milder and wetter conditions during the autumn and the first half of the winter. That leads to an increased risk of stormy conditions. conditions. It leads to an increased risk of flooding events.
14: Donald Trump's expected to visit the President, Catherine Connolly, at Oras and Uachtaráin next week. It's thought the US President will fly into Dublin on September 12th with a trip to the Phoenix Park plant before travelling to Doonbeg for the Irish Open Golf Tournament. Charlie Weston is the personal finance editor with the Irish Independent and expects a tense meeting.
16: Donald Trump would have very strident views. He's not a man for acquiescing. He doesn't do diplomacy, but you know, I've every sympathy for President Connolly, but this is the gig she signed up for.
14: The rental sector is continuing to stabilise following reforms brought in earlier this year. The RTB received over 4,000 notices of termination in quarter two of the year, down almost 43% from the previous quarter when the rules were introduced. Just over half of these were issued as the landlord planned to sell the property. The EPA has launched an investigation into a data centre in West Dublin after several noise complaints. The Environmental Protection Agency says it first got a complaint about the new Echelon facility in Clondalkin in the middle of July, with 12 more since then. The company's brought in acoustic consultants to investigate and installed noise monitoring sensors along the boundary of the site. The EPA says it will take enforcement action if there's non-compliance with the conditions of its licence. CMAT has been announced as the first musical guest of Saturday Night Live's UK's second series. Jeff Goldblum is the first host of the series. The live comedy show follows a similar format to the American version. And Westlife have been announced as the musical headliners for Katie Taylor's Croke Park Fight. It comes just days ahead of the band's 25th anniversary tour beginning in Dublin. Katie Taylor takes on Flora Pilly this Saturday, September 5th in GAA HQ. 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
19: Good morning, I'm Philip Egan. Shamrock Rovers striker Rory Gaffney's announced his retirement from football. The 36-year-old scored 50 goals for the club in 187 games. Gaffney won 5 Premier Division titles at Rovers and scored twice in last season's FAI Cup final to help the club win a double. He also had spells at Murphy United and Limerick, as well as Bristol Rovers, Salford, Walsall and Cambridge United. Liverpool boss Andoni Iraola says new signing Bradley Barcola will make his debut tomorrow night away to Ipswich. The France international joined from PSG earlier this week for an initial fee of €120 million, and Iraola says Barcola has arrived at Anfield with the right mentality.
20: I've liked from him that he wanted Liverpool a lot. He just wanted to come here, and I think that's a good first sign, and being the player that he is and the things that he has won recently, I think he has come also with the willingness to help us.
19: And in cricket, the Ireland women's team play England today in the second match of their one-day international series. England won the first match on Tuesday. Today's match in Derby gets underway from 1. 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
14: Cloudy with scattered showers for now, heavier showers in parts later on. Highs of 17 to 22 degrees.
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0: A lot of you get in touch about the cash machine. 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Somebody is going to win that money on Friday, September 11th, just after 3. Could be you.
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0: 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Now, Take That are going to perform in Thomond Park in the summertime. If you'd like to win tickets to go along to that show, well then stay tuned. I've got the chance to win them. But coming up, the absolutely phenomenal singer Celine Byrne is going to join me for a chat. She's on the way in a second after Noah Kahan on Today FM. Today.

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0: Now joining me for a chat now is a Kildare native, Céline Byrne. She's a world-renowned Irish lyric soprano, one of the major stars of modern opera. And she's got a big show coming up this weekend in the Lark Theatre in Balbriggan in Dublin, another one in Ratoath. And then she's also got an evening in the Bord Gáis on sale as well. Have a listen to what Céline sounds like when she's singing. Phenomenal.

0: Unreal. That's Celine Byrne. She's sitting here in front of me now for a chat. Celine, good morning.
1: I'm very good.
0: Is morning a time for you? Is it a good time for you?
1: I'm a morning person.
0: Are you?
1: Oh, God, yeah.
0: But would you not be doing upper late in the evening now?
1: Oh, no, but I love.
0: You're up early.
1: I'm a good morning person. I get up at 6 every morning and I have all my housework done by 9 o'clock and then I'm ready for the day.
0: That's impressive altogether.
1: Yeah, love it.
0: So there wouldn't be like kind of a lazy lie-in, Celine. That's not a thing.
1: No, but I do tend to have like on like when I'm doing, for instance, I was away in Austria for 3 months, and on say a show day, because I get up so early, and I'm pottering around and doing this, that, and the other, I might do a little warm up.
0: Oh yeah.
1: And then I might have just a little nap.
0: Oh, siestas. There's nothing like
1: that. But
0: a
1: only because I'm singing on the night.
0: In the night,
1: I just
0: yeah.
1: Don't want to be tired.
0: No, I hear you. But yeah. I think siestas are underrated. They're one of the best things you can do.
1: Like I get annoyed as well when people are asleep. Oh, like, no. I'm terrible. I'm actually
0: you get annoyed
1: really
0: at other
1: bad.
0: People.
1: I'm actually, nobody can see me now on the radio, but I'm actually rubbing my face and kind of like going, oh my God, cringe moment. What? Yeah, because when the kids are asleep, I try to let them have their little lie in, but I'm like, hi, sweetheart, is it time
0: yes,
1: to get
0: time
1: up
0: to
1: now?
0: Go up now. Yeah,
1: but
0: yeah.
1: Behind it, I'm like,
0: because I get up very early because I do this radio show in the morning, so yeah. I'm kind of leaving the house at 6. So I'll often get home in the afternoon and my wife will go to me, do you want to go for a little 40 winks there? I don't know whether she's...
1: Well, you have a wonderful...
0: Well, that's what I'm saying. I don't know whether she loves me so much or she's like, do you know what? I've had a lovely time without you and the kids. Can you just potter off to bed there and leave me be?
1: Yeah, maybe she's not finished doing what she's doing.
0: Yeah, exactly. That might be it. Yeah. Come here, let's face it. This is a pop radio station.
1: Yeah.
0: So opera is going to be a little bit of an unknown to a lot of people listening right now. Why would somebody go to the opera rather than stick on a bit of opera on YouTube or their spot? What's the live performance?
1: I'm an opera singer. I don't know if I'd even stick on an opera, to be fair, or okay. Classical music. I'd rather listen to the Smashing Pumpkins or the Chili Peppers, to be fair.
0: Brilliant.
1: I think it's an absolute experience. So right. I think people should definitely... Look, we're a country of shadow singers, of music culture brought down from generation to generation. 3 Nobel Prizes for literature. Like, we know what we're doing in the arts. But opera and ballet would be kind of, I suppose, would be genres of entertainment that are not to the fore in our country because they're not readily accessible.
0: Yeah.
1: And I would say that's the part. Like, I would say I was ignorant. Now, ignorant is not a derogatory term.
0: No.
1: Ignorant just means that
0: you don't know about it.
1: It's not
0: something that's cropping up in your
1: you're
0: life.
1: You're not educated in that area. So, like, I didn't know much about classical music until I studied music.
0: Right.
1: And I fell in love with the world of opera and everything like that. But I was younger. I was foot and turf. Like, I was never foot and turf going, one day I'll be an opera
0: foot
1: singer.
0: Foot and turf to La Scala. It's not just not a thing you do, is it? No.
1: No, but definitely, like, it's an eye-opener. Like, I've traveled the world with my job. I've been very blessed and very, very lucky. And, for instance, like, in place like Russia, not that I would go there with the mad joke in power.
0: Sure.
1: But when I was there, Fado, the different walks of life that were going to an opera and well, was successful.
0: I lived there for a year.
1: Did you?
0: Back in the 90s.
1: Yeah.
0: And exactly that, going to the opera... Or
1: it's
0: going to see it's a done thing the way you'd say, I'm going to cinema, I'm going to a gig, I'm going to a whatever. It was just going
1: because
0: to see comedy.
1: It was readily accessible.
0: Yeah, exactly. It
1: and
0: was part of it.
1: I think the reason people see it as elitist is because, first of all, they don't really understand it and don't know about it. And second of all, it is a little bit expensive. But Bon Jovi played last weekend and people paid the same amount of ticket prices.
0: They weren't cheap, that's for sure. Yeah, that's what happens with gigs these days,
1: I would say, look, if you want to go to an opera, go to something popular. Next year, I'm going to be doing Turandot. And what I want to do is bring classical music to the fore and get people to enjoy classical music. If they don't want to go out of their comfort zone to go and see it themselves, then through a medium, like, for instance, me, that they go, oh, Celine Byrne, I'll go and see her.
0: Exactly. That's a really good show. Yeah, absolutely.
1: So I do different things. Like, even though I'm a classical singer, primarily my job is as an opera singer.
0: Yes.
1: So I travel the world doing that and I've been very blessed. I've sung in the most prestigious opera houses around the world, in Covent Garden, in Germany. I've sung with Jose Carreras, I've sung with Andrea Bocelli, I've sung for the Popes, I've sung for the Presidents. I was invited to sing for the current President of America, which I refused because I think I was busy that day.
0: Thank you.
1: I've been very, very lucky. And now, I love performing in Ireland.
0: You've used the term lucky a lot of times. And listen, I appreciate
1: lucky
0: that.
1: Lucky and blessed.
0: No, I was going to say, I appreciate that for people who are exceptional at what they do. They, you know, luck forms a part of it. Being good enough to take advantage of the opportunities is how I see
1: hard.
0: Love. That's what I mean. That you
1: and I was in college for 10 years studying the art form.
0: This is not
1: because
0: something,
1: I'm thick, but because it took me 10 years.
0: It's not luck.
1: Really perfect it.
0: Yeah, it's hard work.
1: It is.
0: And then seizing opportunity.
1: That is true.
0: Mm.
1: But I've been very, very lucky.
0: Yeah,
1: very,
0: I see.
1: Very
0: I like this.
1: Because
0: I
1: grab every opportunity. Here I am grabbing this opportunity
0: to
1: plug my concerts this weekend.
0: Yeah, yeah.
1: And I work very, very hard. And I would say I'm very successful. And that's not arrogance. That's just me saying I'm very successful. But that's my measure of success is having a balance of family life and work life.
0: Yeah.
1: And I'm very, very blessed that I have a equilibrium, a happy equilibrium.
0: I love that. Talk to me about the physicality of opera singing, because I sit across here with a lot of singers, right?
1: Yeah.
0: In bands and whatever.
1: Yeah.
0: And often there can be times when they have to pull a show, you know, because literally the voice just isn't there or whatever it is. And some of them live lifestyles that maybe aren't conducive to singing every night of the week.
1: Nobody talks about it.
0: That's true. I was going to say, are opera singers the same as rock stars?
1: Maybe it's just obvious in their forums.
0: Yeah, maybe so. Yeah, yeah.
1: I know, I look after myself.
0: You would have to.
1: I exercise because I'm using my instruments in my body.
0: Mm.
1: So I'm always making sure that I'm working out. Now, when I mean working out now, lads, I mean, I don't mean I'm a gym bunny. By all means, I am not. And if you ask me to run from one end street to the other, I'll probably end up having a heart attack. But I use a lot of my core muscles. So I do a lot of weight training and stuff like that. And I'm not stupid. Like, I don't drink too much.
0: Sure.
1: Don't smoke.
0: Yeah.
1: Yeah, just
0: things that you can't do because your voice will suffer.
1: I absolutely love the hour glass of wine, the hour vodka, Coke.
0: Yeah.
1: But Coca-Cola the drink. But I'm not stupid either. If I've got a concert, like when I was in Austria, I'll talk about that because it was the most recent thing. When I was there, I was very wary of being out in the sun too long because I want to be dry, dehydrated.
0: Yeah.
1: If I get dehydrated, then the chords are suffering because they get dehydrated and that affects the singing. But also, I couldn't drink because I knew I had concerts coming up or performances coming up. So I'm just careful.
0: You have to be. I think
1: I mind myself.
0: As you said, it's part your instrument isn't a guitar, which needs to be kept in a protected flight case and flown from here and then not exposed to heat. It's not a piano. It's not even a set of drums that you're bashing and making sure the skins are right. You are your instrument, so you have to look after it that way.
1: Yeah. So I try not to scream at kids.
0: Yeah. Actually, would you believe I've done some vocal lessons over the years, but I'm currently taking some screaming vocal lessons. So I love death metal.
1: That sounds really wrong.
0: Yeah, that's what I'm doing. So I love death metal, right? One of my favourite genres of music.
1: Yeah, like what bands are we talking now?
0: Oh,
1: how death metal are we going?
0: Like,
1: Metallica?
0: Oh no, death metal, like Deicide, Cannibal Corpse. Heavy stuff.
1: Heavy stuff, right.
0: But I also love Metallica, don't get me wrong. But I'm a bit older than when screaming became an art form. It just wasn't a thing I learned as a kid. All these lads now. It's wild how big these guys can make things sound. Anyway, my point is I'm doing that now. And what's amazing is my teacher is teaching me all about the vocal cords because I'm not using my regular vocal cords. It's a fry scream. It's a false chord. It's all these things. But you must know your chords inside out. You must wake up in the morning and immediately know, oh, she's a bit off there to the left now.
1: Yeah, I'm always careful. And I know my instrument so well because it's in my body. And I know for a fact what I have to do. I know if I'm feeling tired, I have to rest because being on the stage is very demanding as well. I could be on the stage for 3 hours and singing your lungs out and then run around stage like a blue arse fly. And not that I'd be having these conversations, by the way, in Germany.
0: No,
1: when they talk about music, very serious.
0: Yes,
1: and I'm saying,
0: very earnest.
1: It's wonderful. And the composer, the way he writes the music is absolutely fantastic. And the way the violins come in and echo the voice. You know, these are the conversations I have in
0: Germany. This is a real conversation we're having. Yeah.
1: But when you're in Ireland, you're back home, you're like, come on now, Celine.
0: Yeah, 100%.
1: Get over yourself.
0: I love it.
1: Yeah.
0: Talk to me about what you're doing in the Lark Theatre, a beautiful theatre up in North Dublin in Balbriggan. So what are you singing?
1: My first time there.
0: Oh, you're going to love it. It's so gorgeous.
1: It's so anybody that comes to my concerts in Ireland will know that I bring a mixture of classical music, songs from musicals, songs from stage and screen, bit of sacred songs in there as well. So it's not only opera.
0: Not just opera, yeah.
1: Opera
0: yeah.
1: is opera, and I leave that genre to itself. And if I'm performing an opera, I'm in an opera.
0: Makes sense.
1: I'm doing a musical, but my own concerts is a mixed bag.
0: Brilliant.
1: A smorgasbord.
0: Oh, I like that now, yeah.
1: And so I'll be singing things like the popular Oh Maybe You Know Carol, also Climb Every Mountain from The Sound of Music, Dream the Impossible Dream from Man La Mancha. I have What a Wonderful World.
0: Brilliant.
1: I see trees of green. You know, so I don't sing it.
0: I was going to ask you to sing it.
1: Trees of green. We know
0: okay,
1: that.
0: Yeah,
1: we know
0: right.
1: That.
0: So you're singing it in that style that yeah. you want to do it in. Yeah.
1: Because that's what I think people want to hear.
0: Totally.
1: So I have, it's a mixture of everything, and it's called Songs of Inspiration and Hope. It's part of the one of the four CDs that I recorded last year with the RTE Concert Orchestra, which was produced by David Munro and conducted by David Brophy. And it has a, as I said, it has a mixture of everything. And I love performing, especially in front of an Irish audience. So I'm going to be in the Lark on Lark Theatre on Saturday.
0: Yeah.
1: And then on Sunday, I'm going to be in the venue in Rathoath.
0: Oh, brilliant.
1: I think it's so important to sing in these small theatres around the country because a lot of people want to come and see the show, but they may be, or see me, they're not able to maybe come across the pond.
0: Yeah, and, absolutely,
1: or
0: yeah.
1: And travel abroad to see me in yeah. an opera. So I like to perform at home.
0: Amazing.
1: And my Christmas gala, Celine Burns Christmas Celebration in the Borgosh, is on sale. That went on sale last week, and that's already flying out. Thank God, thank God.
0: No
1: so
0: wonder.
1: I'm very grateful.
0: No wonder at all.
1: Very grateful to the Irish audience and very grateful for everything.
0: Well, the Lark and Rathoath this Saturday and Sunday, and then the Christmas show in the Borgosh Energy Theatre. Celine Byrne, an absolute pleasure to talk to you.
1: Oh, I think you're lovely. I'll come back here again.
0: Do, please come back again. That'd be great. Thanks a million.
1: God bless. Dave Moore. On Today FM.

0: That's Ray. That's Where's My Husband. 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
0: Thanks so much to Celine Byrne for coming in and having a chat there. A bundle of energy she is. Great crack altogether. Dee says, Dave, great to hear Celine on the radio. Been to her Christmas show on the Board Gosh the past 2 years with my sisters. Booked again for this year. Always a fantastic show, and Celine is brilliant with the audience. She's great crack, but moreover, a world-class singer. And an opera is now on our gig bucket list. Have you ever been to an opera, Paula?
2: No, I haven't.
0: I was lucky enough to go, as I said, when I lived in Russia. It was just a normal thing you would do, and it was so cheap, and it was less than the cost of going to the cinema or whatever. Mm. So you'd go to a ballet or you'd go to the opera. You'd get dressed up and it was a thing, but it wasn't an alien thing. It's just kind of part of the culture then.
2: So fancy.
0: Yeah, well, we definitely think that way. And it is. And actually, you know what? Siobhan makes a good point. She says, if you've never been to the opera, think of Pretty Woman. And think of Julia Roberts' experience.
2: Dress.
0: The red dress. But remember, she was so moved and she was in tears and stuff. So, yeah, I think...
2: So good, I nearly peed my pants.
0: Suzanne says, guys, I was at my first opera in May, Rusalka, in the Bord Gáis Theatre. It was amazing. I recommend everyone to go. Claire is fantastic. So Celine, just absolutely brilliant. What an amazing person. And a great chat as well. Really, really liked it. And what a singer, lads. If you want to win yourself tickets to go see a different kind of opera, take that. They're performing live, doing their amazing show. They're going to be doing the Dreamers Tour in Thomond Park. It's going to be on the 2nd of July, 2027. If you want to win tickets, I've got them for you. I'll give you the chance to do that in a couple of minutes. Plus, we're going to play my favorite Take That song ever before 12.
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1: 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Big news about Take That. They've announced that they're going to perform in Thomond Park on the 2nd of July, 2027. Tickets are going on sale tomorrow. If you're excited about Take That, make sure you get your hands on your tickets. They go on sale tomorrow. Now, there are some kind of pre-sale jobs. If you pre-ordered the album, for example, you'll get a early access to tickets as well. But yeah, you want to get them tomorrow. They're on sale. So best luck if you're hunting them. If you want to win them, easy, for free, well then this is the place to be. Give them away all week. And today we're featuring my favourite Take That song ever. What a song, lads. Do you remember the long video to this? I don't know if you ever saw this, Paula, but Take That were like babysitting a girl. Her mum had gone out, so they all came in, but they were all chaotic, and like, it was when they were in their campest, I think, of outfits era.
2: I'm thinking bleach hair and dungarees.
1: No, we're going way towards the end, when Robbie was still in the band, but only just.
2: Okay.
1: And it was like, you know, Howard maybe in a kind of a netting top, his nipple rings were out, you know, that kind of stuff.
2: Appropriate for babysitting young 100%, girls.
1: 100%, yeah, okay. Yeah. And then,
2: it was a different time.
1: It was a different time. And the boys were all trying to, you know, get her fed and do her homework. And you've got Matt going, have you done your homework? I'm going to fix your dinner now in a minute, love, and all that. Anyway, I just love the video. I love the song. It's absolutely class. But I'm going to use the title of the song to get you guys tickets to go to see Take That live. So, was there a time in your life where you were absolutely sure of something? You get it? Sure, so sure. But you were wrong. Paula, there's got to be something.
2: No, never.
1: Never? Paula's never been wrong in her life, guys. It's a wonder.
2: I'm going to harp on about this again because it happened quite recently, actually, and it broke my heart a little bit. Yeah, yeah. So I race in swimming with the Skerry Swimming Club. I love it. All right, every summer they do the summer races.
1: Is it out in the sea?
2: Out in the sea races.
1: You're
2: right?
1: So brave.
2: So all the different points in Skerries, and they're all the different. And these races have been going for like 100 years.
1: Okay, wow.
2: So you could win a trophy for the South Strand race, and that could have been going for 60 years. And there's 60 names in the cup. It's so cool.
1: Oh, then it's yours for the year. Oh, that's cool. Have you ever had one?
2: I've had one every year for a few years, but my mantelpiece is bare right now. Not right now.
1: Okay.
2: Mantelpiece bare. So I did, was it the around the head? One of them goes one way and the other goes the other way. Anyway, okay. It's a hard enough race because it's over rocks and everything. But I had swam 3K up the Boyne River the day before. So my shoulders are in bits, but I was like, you know, in for a penny, in for a pound.
1: Yeah, go
2: I'm
1: going
2: to do this. And I really want to win. So I swam the race and I gave it billio, right? And I got to the end and I was the first woman in and I was like,
1: that's it, you got the trophy with your name on it for the year.
2: I was shaking. I was just so wrecked after it. And I just looked up and they were shaking. I'd swum around the wrong rock. Yeah, the wrong rock.
1: Hang on, okay, so there's a route that you have to follow, but you can't see the route. You're in the water,
2: everyone
1: in open
2: did.
1: Water.
2: So okay. Except me.
1: So you swam around the wrong way, and then they went, no, you're not first. You're disqualified.
2: Fair. Disqualified. Now, I would like to state as well that Barry, Dave, and Louise are still extremely handsome and good looking because the last race still has to be done, and they did do the handicaps. So they're still very handsome and pretty.
1: Okay.
2: But yeah, and fair is fair. But I was so sure I'd won, and I had the elation that I felt, and I was like, it's worth the sore shoulders. I'm wrecked.
1: Oh, no, that is.
2: Fair is fair if you go the wrong way.
1: Yeah, I like your attitude towards it. Listen, I like the fact that you go sea swim at all. I think you're very, very brave for doing that. I was giving my son a geography lesson.
2: Oh, all right.
1: No, I don't mean it wasn't good. We're just chatting normally, whatever. And it came onto this, the topic of, you know, the United Kingdom of Great Britain and Northern Ireland and the Republic of Ireland and all those little difficult kind of political things.
2: Yeah.
1: And then he said, but sure, we're all just the British Isles. And I scoffed and I went, we did not fight 800 years of oppression and have an Easter rising for you to say we're part of the British Isles. Of course we're not. Ireland is Ireland. How dare you? We're nothing to... And then my wife went, sorry, what are you saying? I was like, well, we're not part of the British Isles. She's like, yes, we are.
2: Are we? I would have been on your side there, yeah.
1: I was so sure like you. And then I made the fatal error of Googling it in front of the two of them. And yes.
2: Are we actually?
1: So the British Isles makes up two sovereign nations... The United Kingdom of Great Britain and Northern Ireland and the Republic of Ireland. We are the British Isles.
2: But it's ingrained. You'll never hear an Irish person
1: say that. That was what I was
2: saying. In a million years.
1: I was so sure. But I was absolutely wrong. So, yeah.
2: Aww. Sorry about that, Dave.
1: Thanks. Yeah, feels good. Feels good to say part of the British Isles. Okay, what have you been so sure about but then proven wrong? You can let us know on 087 4100 102. It could be a recent athletic event like our Paula's. or a lifelong held geography dream that was wrong. Whatever it is, let us know. 087-4100-102. Get your voice notes in, as well as your texts and WhatsApps. And you can win yourself tickets to go and see Take That in Tomwyn Park Stadium, Friday, July 2nd, 2027. 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Here's Ace of Base.

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0: Talking about the time that you were but proven massively wrong about something. I was telling the story of when I decided to educate my son and tell him that Ireland wasn't part of the British Isles.
2: Getting rinsed here about the British Isles thing.
0: They don't want to accept it.
2: No.
0: But unfortunately, if you Google it, you'll find out like I did that. Yeah, it's not. It's not what we want to hear, but it's true. Simon says, I once created a Father Ted quiz on Bebo. But I got a question wrong. And the shame with all the comments telling me that I was wrong. Like, oh, yeah. God. Yeah, no, it's not great. Not great at all. Barry's versus Lions, says Simone in Limerick. She's right next to Thomond Park. She really needs the tickets if it's right next door. I genuinely thought Barry's and Lions tasted the exact same until I tried Barry's. Now I'm wondering what else I've been completely wrong about my whole life. Simone, this happened to me. So I always said I was a Lions drinker.
2: They are the same. Sorry, I will die on that hill.
0: Careful now. People will come at you even more than the British Isles. But I was that. And then in here, I would ask when the guys would ask me, do you want Barry's or Lions? Like, this was back in when we started working together, the whole team, whatever. I was like, oh my God, Lions, of course. But at home, I drink Lions and my wife drinks Barry's. Mm. So we have a little kind of tea caddy that has four slots in it. And the rule is, the two on the left are Barry's and the two on the right are Lions. So then one day I came home and I told Tracy that the gang in here have been giving me Barry's without telling me. And she's like, sure, yeah, I do that. I was like, what? But we haven't bought Lions in this house for 6 months and you've never noticed. So
2: can you imagine every time she gave you a cup of tea for 6 months, the glee.
0: Yeah, she's absolutely loving it. 087-4100-102. You got to let us know what you were sure about.

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1: Okay, we're playing a game now this morning called So Sure. Or you admit something you were so sure of, and then you were just wrong. Like when Paula went for a swim, she won a cup. She was so sure, so proud of herself, and then they said, "No, you swam around the wrong rock there, young lady. It ain't happening for you." Jessica, what about you?
3: Okay, you know that song, No Bad Boys? No Bad Boys, blah, blah, blah. Then, yeah, I was convinced, she said, Aidan O'Shea. I thought it was, I'm such an ass. I honestly thought it was an Irish song, and she made up a song and she put Aidan O'Shea's name into it. But it was Aidan O'Shea, and I found out in a room full of people, and let's just say they call me, but they call it the Aidan O'Shea song now.
1: Understandable. It's Disco Lines and Tinashe, and it's this.
4: No bro boys, no new friends. I'm that bitch, give me my test. Ain't no lie, ain't no shade.
5: Ain't no shade. Oh, yeah.
1: Ain't no shade. So good. Some of your other messages in on 087-4100-102 along the same theme. Grace and Donna Mead in Dublin says, I was so sure the song Forever in Blue Jeans was actually Reverend Blue Jeans. I can never live it down. Aidan says, I'm so sure. But the cash machine call will come my way, but Barry Dunn hasn't rung me yet. I know, it'll be tough. Barry the plumber says, I've been going to my local for about 6 years now. There's an older man there that goes, and also I've been calling him John. And only last month the bartender asked me why I called him John. I said, that's his name. He said, no, his name's Andy. He's been calling the wrong name for that length of time. John.
6: Hey Dave, yeah, I was so sure I'd won the British Lotto. I watched a man, Darren Brown, on the TV, and he's an illusionist, a magician, whatever. And he said, he gave out the British Lotto winning numbers on Channel 4, some programme. So I went up to the north and done those numbers, and I was so sure that I was going to win it. But, alas, I didn't.
1: No, you didn't. This is what happens when you watch illusionists on the telly. Tony!
7: I was sure about something. I was working, when I was living back in Manchester, I was working as a delivery driver then. Anyway, we got a new van, all lovely, brand new, top of the range, sat-nav, reversing camera, everything.
1: Nice.
7: Anyway, I was on this route I wasn't familiar with, and it came to a low bridge, a railway bridge, and you can probably guess what I'm going to say.
1: No.
7: But there was nothing in the van to say what height it was, and I was sure, oh so sure, that it would go under this bridge. Anyway, 4 hours later, after the van was prized out of the bridge, if you like, I learned the hard way. Anyway, that'll teach me a lesson.
1: It certainly will teach you a lesson, and this will teach you what a great pop song is. This is Sure, So Sure. And Take That on Today FM. After this, I will tell you who has won themselves tickets to go along and see Take That in Thomond Park in Limerick next summer. Today FM.

0: What a song, lads. Take that. Sure. So sure. Thanks very much to everybody for getting in touch. Huge reaction to being proven you were wrong today. Love it. We have another one tomorrow, but the winner today has to be Tony, who drove the van in Manchester into the bridge. He was so sure it would fit. So Tony, you're getting tickets to go and see some Northern England boys. Take that and the rest of the lads performing at Thomond Park Stadium on Friday the 2nd of July. Thanks a million for playing. Don't go anywhere. The brilliant Louise Catalan's on the way in a couple of seconds.
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14: Summer of this year looks to be the hottest on record. It's 12 o'clock, I'm Tom Douglas. Met Aaron says summer of 2026 was provisionally the hottest on record. The average temperature was 16.28 degrees Celsius in June, July and August. The previous record set just last year was 16.19. It's 2.03 degrees above the long-term average for summers between 1961 and 1990. Elsewhere, forecasters say it's almost certain this year's El Niño will intensify into a very strong weather event in the coming months and last until February. Climate scientist and meteorologist Colin Nolan says the impact on Ireland is somewhat unknown so far.
15: But it usually transpires that when we see strong El Nino events, we typically see milder and wetter conditions during the autumn and the first half of the winter. That leads to an increased risk of stormy conditions. It leads to an increased risk of flooding events.
14: Public transport fares are to rise by an average of 15% across bus and rail routes. National Transport Authority CEO Anne Shaw says the change will take effect from January.
16: This is intended to enable us to invest alongside Exchequer funds in the services to continue to grow the network and make increase the choice around public transport for many people across the country.
14: Donald Trump's expected to visit President Catherine Connolly at Ora Sinuctra next week. It's thought the US president will fly into Dublin on September 12th with a trip to the Phoenix Park planned, before then travelling to County Clare for the Irish Open. Charlie Weston, personal finance editor with The Independent, expects a tense meeting.
17: Donald Trump would have very strident views. He's not a man for acquiescing. He doesn't do diplomacy, but... You know, I've every sympathy for President Connolly, but this is the gig she signed up for.
14: The rental sector is continuing to stabilise following reforms earlier this year. The RTB received over 4,000 notices of termination in quarter two, down almost 43% from the previous quarter when the rules were introduced. And Westlife have been announced as the musical headliners for Katie Taylor's Croke Park fight. It comes just days ahead of the band's 25th anniversary tour beginning in Dublin. Katie Taylor takes on Flora Pilly this Saturday, September 5th in Croke Park. Today FM News, more in an hour.
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14: Cloudy with scattered showers for now. Heavier rain to come in some parts this afternoon. Highs of 17 to 22 degrees.
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9: All right, well, the weeks are just flying by. Your next opportunity to win big is Friday, September 11th. That's not tomorrow Friday, but it's Friday week. You could be hot on the heels of Eve. Do you remember, lovely Eve, when you got this phone call?
21: I cannot believe it.
22: Okay, well, we might be about to find out what Eve and Derry is going to do with her Cash Machine winnings. How much is in there right now, Eve?
21: Oh, God, hold on. I'm panicking. It's 200 euros.
22: Is correct, Eve. Congratulations.
21: Yeah. Oh, my God, I can't believe it.
9: We were all obsessed with Eve. Why does winning the cash machine just sound better in a Derry accent? 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
9: Shall we do it for a Thursday lunchtime? You're on Show Air Today FM. Good the o'clock. It's Louise checking in. Call John, say hello as well.
23: Hello.
9: Mad for roles.
23: There you go.
9: Let's kick off the Kiona Fela Kane. This is I Love It, I Love It, I Love It. Old Gishtach.

0: Stereo MCs connected on Today FM. What a tune of a Thursday lunchtime. I hope you're good. Hope you're sheltering from the rain if it's bucketing down wherever you are. I always say this, but I'm three windows removed from the outside and it's just a bit grey and Miz in Ballyoclia. But I'll tell you where it's not grey and Miz. In the studio, now that the Ginger Ninja is in for day two.
1: That's not sticking.
0: It is.
1: No, it's not sticking. Call. No, something cooler than that. I was Cutie Pie on the other show. I'm not.
0: Yeah.
1: These are awful nicknames.
0: Well, we're open. If you've got a potential nickname you think might suit our call, send it in on 0874 100 102. Well, I call Declan Decalicious. Could you
1: That's
0: like a callicious?
1: No, I don't want to be called the same thing
0: weird.
1: As your husband.
0: True, very true. Call day two.
1: Well, thanks for having
0: studio.
1: Me back in.
0: You're
1: thanks
0: welcome.
1: For having me back in. I suppose I'm contracted to be here till at least the end of the week.
0: Honestly, me too.
1: Yeah.
0: How did you get on last night? Did you debrief?
1: I was a bit tired now. It's tough going. 2 hours of radio, you know?
0: In the middle of the day.
1: In the middle of the day, I didn't know when to eat my lunch. I was grazing during the day. I was starving by the end of the show.
0: I know.
1: Usually I'm having my lunch at 12:30 after Dave's show. So I'm getting used to all those things. I kind of hunker down for the evening.
0: Oh, well, I was going to say, it must be a fright to have a later start and an early finish.
1: Well, I tell you what, the later start is beautiful.
0: Yeah.
1: I was a proper commuter. I felt like I was in London or something again this morning, cycling down the quays with all the guys in the suits.
0: I know. Like, don't tell anyone. It's the best secret about lunchtime radio. Honestly, Ray Foley always says it.
1: I couldn't believe the amount of people that were living in my estate because I never see them. And now they're all going off to school. All the kids leaving their house. It was great.
0: You're like on the bike waving at
1: yeah,
0: them all.
1: It was like,
0: hello.
1: I was waiting for the guy to come with the newspapers. You know, he just throws the newspapers at the front door. So, no, it's been good. But it is only day two.
0: It is only day two. So you didn't have to get yourself into the lab as early last night, obviously. So what did you, how'd you spend your evening?
1: Do you know what actually I watched?
0: Go on.
1: Meet the Owens on Amazon Prime. Have you heard about this?
0: Michael Owens. Is this the
1: Yeah, Michael Owens, the former footballer.
0: Yeah.
1: He has a very famous daughter now because his daughter Gemma was in Love Island.
0: Yeah.
1: Some people might know.
0: Did she nearly couple up with Jack Keating?
1: Really?
0: Or were they in the same class of Love Island? I actually think they were, yeah.
1: They could have, very much could have been.
0: And people
1: that passed me by, well, I won't lie.
0: I just remember the talk online was like, oh, the Nepo babies are going to get together with the famous dads.
1: Well, he's big into the horse racing now. So a lot of the episodes were kind of about horse racing. He's famously known as being very kind of boring. This is actually a bit of the trailer for you to get a flavour.
0: Yeah, let's have a listen.
2: You've got a bit of a reputation of being a
3: boring I'm Michael and I'm the pilot for your tour.
4: You're a husband with four kids, Dad.
5: Emily!
6: So far, so.
7: We went to primary school together. He was just a little basically.
8: I was always exceptionally talented at football.
9: People actually forget how good he was.
8: But my family are not arsed.
10: This better be a bloody good kick.
11: Oh, after all of that!
10: I could have done a better job than that.
8: Football was my life, but now is horse racing.
12: Go on, keep going, keep going, keep going. Here, we're going to win it on the net. No, we're not.
13: How many horses have you got?
8: About 140.
13: Oh, my God.
0: Wow. That sounds good.
1: 140. You know, it's not bad. Like, he's not as boring as you would think that he is when you watch him online and social media clips. So it's not bad.
0: No, well, I've also just had a Google of the gaff. He's living in like a manor estate.
1: It's a mansion. And he has a huge stables as well, as you heard, 140 horses.
0: Wow.
1: So look, it's not bad. It's fine watching. But I mean, I was actually thinking maybe I could pitch a new one because I seem to just watch these. Like, even if I don't care about the person, I'll watch the Tyson Fury one.
0: I loved the Tyson Fury one, but you not love being a fly in the wall in someone's life. I'm a nosy girl. I like that.
1: Yeah, I think that's the only reason I'm watching. Now, I ain't going to watch Keeping Up with the Kardashians, but like...
0: You should.
1: Can I pitch one?
0: Go on.
1: At Home with the Hannans. You and Declan.
0: No. Like,
1: at home drinking tea.
0: In our two bed. We've two rooms in the whole game.
1: No. Will we go out to Croke Park? I think there's a blitz on.
0: This is your Declan impression.
1: It's good.
0: No.
1: There you go. RTE.
0: Yeah,
1: get
0: RTE.
1: On to that.
0: You know, it'll be so underwhelming for anyone tuning in. Like, there's literally two rooms in our apartment. Can you imagine? Will we sit in this room or that room?
1: Yeah. It's an easy one to shoot, though.
0: No. Can I suggest one back?
1: Go on.
0: And by the way, get in touch 0874100102 and tell us, like, who are the couples and families that you genuinely, Irish couples and families that you genuinely enjoy watching on the telly? Michael Owens, like, come on, he's a lot to talk about and interesting fella. I think in Ireland at the moment, right, if we're keeping it in the realm of sport, after meeting him at the weekend and now becoming his latest bestie.
1: Oh, I know what you're going to say.
0: What about Keeping Up with Kobe? Okay. And it's like a camera crew follow him and they do like the Australia life and then, or the, you know, like the Irish life moving to Oz.
1: Yeah.
0: Keeping Up with Kobe, I'd be bet into it.
1: Okay, yeah. Okay, well, the Australia thing kind of works. Any couples though? Vinny, like any married couple?
0: Yes, I have another one. Okay, go with me on this now. You know the way I love the Gaeilge. I think this could be Rud Egan to TG Cahir. We could see this on TG Cahir, right? Life after the Áras. Sabina agus Michal I Gunamara.
1: That's good.
0: That'll be good.
1: That is good.
0: Isn't it?
1: I'm watching that.
0: Yeah.
1: That is good.
0: Do you know, like, they've let the hair down after the Áras. They're at that kind of, that stage of life where it doesn't really matter.
1: Yeah.
0: Just going for it.
1: Yeah, although are they doing much? Are they just chilling out in Galway? Is that kind of the...
0: I'd say they're doing plenty.
1: Yeah, could you do... is there anyone else west of Ireland? What about the Burks and Mayo? Do it with them, no?
0: The Bowled Burks. It'd be very boring. Maybe not. You'd just be stood at a gate watching Enoch protest.
1: yeah, maybe not. Maybe not.
0: The political... Well, listen, people of Ireland, have your say. 087-4100-102. Couples or families that you genuinely would watch on the telly. Home with the Hannans would never happen. By the way, I also didn't change my name. So it would just be Home with the Hannan.
1: No, well, it has to. You just have to, you have to lean into it because it needs the something with the something.
0: No, well, he's not getting the title. There's a name in the title.
1: Keeping Up with the Keatings.
0: Jack Keating and Co.
1: Well, Ronan, I was thinking, but...
0: 087-4100-102. Let us know what you think. Cat's Eye, here's Animal.

0: Foster the People, that is Pumped Up Kicks on Today FM. All right, we're talking about Meet the Owns. Is it on Amazon?
1: Amazon, yeah.
0: Amazon. You're bet into it. Wait for this for a bit of trivia, okay? My mother just texted me and said, Louise, ... Michael Owen's brother is married to one of your dad's first cousins, Deirdre.
1: Oh, hold on. Michael Owen's brother is married to your first cousin.
0: To my dad's first cousin.
1: Oh, here, that's even worse.
0: That's my second cousin. Michael Owen's is married to my second cousin.
1: No, not married. No, Michael Owen's brother. You didn't read it right.
0: Oh, Michael Owen's brother. Sorry, yeah. So we're still related.
1: Oh, it's still amazing. He could have played for Ireland by the sounds of things.
0: Jeepers, you're my cousins on Amazon. We need to support them. We asked you to get in touch and let us know what Irish couples or families you would love to watch at the telly, genuinely, because I feel we run the risk, don't we, in Ireland? Like, of, you know, it being like Made in Chelsea versus California. It just seems to be cringier when Irish people try reality TV.
1: Yeah, you kind of, that's also, you don't want to be like, why do I want to care about what they're doing? You know, I don't care what they're at.
0: Oh, good old Irish begrudgery.
1: Yeah.
0: Yeah, well, we're good at that too. Mary, you're in Kerry, hello.
2: What about a show following the Irish Queen or Irish Princess, Maura Higgins, around as she breaks LA? She's doing Dancing with the Stars now and she's doing like Blind Date and stuff. Like, I'd watch Maura all day long and she's absolutely gas, and be gas to see the Americans' reaction to her as well. So yeah, definitely a programme with Irish Princess Maura Higgins. Yeah.
1: That definitely sounds like something that will happen quite soon.
0: You see, I think Maura's gone bigger than Ireland. I mean that respectfully. Like, Maura, she probably doesn't have time, or we don't have the budget to afford her anymore.
1: Yeah, no, it's not going to be on the player. It'll be on Netflix.
0: Yeah, it will. It'll be her Netflix special. Tony.
3: Well, lads.
0: Well.
3: How about Keeping Up with the Cliffords? A year into the inside of the kingdom and getting Sam back home. Ooh. I think we'd all watch that. And guarantee you won't be playing the green or red of Mayo. Not that we're bitter or anything, but we'll get it back next year.
1: Sounds like Tony's sick of that song.
0: I know. Keep
1: That's
0: up
1: a
0: the
1: good
0: Clippers.
1: Shout.
0: Yeah.
1: Good shout. Sounds good as well.
0: And it would look like visually beautiful because they live out there in, you know, by the lakes of Killarney.
1: Yeah, near Fossa. Yeah,
0: Fossa.
1: Yeah. Nice.
0: A few more texts coming in here. Full Throttle Cahill. Greg, okay. Oh, that's a suggestion for a nickname for you.
1: Oh, no.
0: Full Throttle Cahill.
1: Yeah, maybe.
0: I struggle with the THs. Someone else is saying Cahill could be known as the premier ginger.
1: No, that doesn't work either.
0: I don't like it either, no.
1: No.
0: No. And then someone else is saying The Rock. Oh, that's good, Cahill. The Rock.
1: The Rock, yeah. I'm into that.
0: Double entendre.
1: Half the size of the actual Rock.
0: I've never been.
1: Say Dwayne The Rock, but... Come on, Louise. You've never been to The Rock Cash Leader. There's an idea for an OB.
0: Yeah, well, look, could we do it from the top of The Rock?
1: We will try.
0: We'll try it. Okay, music on the way from Beyonce. Miley Cyrus in there too. If you've any more suggestions for the Irish couples or families you'd like to see on the telly, sure, go on and tell us that too on 087-4100-102.
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0: FM. Oh, sorry, a Freudian slip. We can't call her MC anymore. It's just simply Miley. She's dropped the Cyrus. And she's just Miley. And she's also announced that she's got a new album out end of the month, September 18th. It's going to be called Bass Persuades. And that's very exciting. Speaking of new albums coming into our lives very soon, Dopamine Chamber, October 16th. That is the fifth studio album by our lovely Fontaines DC. Tickets went on general sale this morning for their gigs in Slane. Did you get a ticket? Were you online in time? It's very exciting. They've announced, obviously, that they're going to play a huge Irish headline show next summer. They'll be playing in Slane Castle in County Meath on Saturday, June 26th, and the following night now as well, Sunday, June 27th, we have an opportunity for you to win a pair of tickets on the show today. It's your last chance this week, and all we're asking you to do between now and two is listen out for Fontaines DC on the radio, and the tune you're listening out for is their gorgeous new single, Marianne. When you hear it, that is your cue to text the word Fontaines to 0874100102, and hopefully we can hook you up with tickets. Carl, did you buy yourself a pair of tickets?
1: I did not.
0: Did you not?
1: No, I was hoping someone was going to bring me.
0: Oh yeah.
1: We tried yesterday with Derek when he won. He's a Kilkenny man, not going to bring me. But I'm still holding out hope.
0: Why are you giving me those eyes? You're not coming. Yeah, what
1: surely,
0: you?
1: Surely that'll be our Christmas party or something,
0: we'll
1: even though it's on
0: boss.
1: A tune.
0: Yeah, do you know what? We need to try to maneuver a way to work at it.
1: There you go.
0: Leave it with
1: me.
0: Yeah, snap. Okay, back to those suggestions you have for TV shows and Irish couples or people or families that you genuinely like to watch on the telly. Frank, who'd it be for you?
2: What about Kings of the Kingdom at Home with the Healy Rays? Or you could just call it The Brothers.
1: Not
0: I
1: bad.
0: Love that. It's like The Sopranos.
1: Yeah.
0: They'd be like the Irish Sopranos, wouldn't they? Wheeling and dealing.
1: Yeah.
0: Sinead?
3: Hey, Louise.
0: Hi.
3: Sinead here. I'd love to see Louis Theroux do a documentary with the Burkes in Mayo, actually. I love his documentaries. I think the way he gets under people's skin, we really would see what makes them tick. I think that would be really good viewing. The whole country, I think, would tune in for that one. But yeah, Louis Theroux investigates the Burkes, and 100%, love to see that.
0: Well, I mean, if they're the man for the job.
1: Not a bad shout.
0: It would be interesting. Wild, it'd be bananas. Here's Alex Warren, Fever Dream on Today FM.

0: Alex Warren. That's Fever Dream on Today FM. All right, don't go anywhere. We're back with some Kill from Zed, Maren Morris. And don't forget, you're listening out for Fontaine's DC Marianne for your chance to win your way to Slane.
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5: 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I am talking about the new Tame Impala track. It's called Loser. 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

0: Fontaine's DC, Marianne, and the song you were listening out for to win your way into Slane. Who's going to be heading along next June on the 26th to see the lads? Tickets went on sale this morning at 10 a.m. and going to the gig, well, Lily. Hello? You're in Wicklow.
1: Oh my God,
0: you're going to Fontaine's in Slane. Congratulations.
1: Oh my God,
0: are you crying? Oh. Lily,
1: pardon?
0: Are you crying? You sound like you have tears in your eyes.
1: My legs are shaking. I want to love EP so badly to see them.
0: Oh, and you didn't get a chance, did you? You didn't get a ticket?
1: I'm so happy now.
0: Oh my goodness. Well, let me tell you, Lily, as someone who stood in the crowd and nearly cried on Sunday night, they are epic live. You're going to have a ball.
1: Oh my God, can I? Thank you so much.
0: You're so welcome. And come here and tell me, who will you bring with you now? Is that something you'll have to ponder between now and next June?
1: I have someone I can bring with me.
0: Yeah. Unbelievable. Have you ever seen Fontaine's live before?
1: No.
0: Oh, girl. And you're going to see them for the first time live in Slane.
1: Yes, I can't wait. It's time to go as well.
0: Incredible. Welcome here. Tickets are all yours. You're the envy of Manny. Enjoy the gig and thanks for tuning in.
1: Thank you.
0: You're welcome. Bye, Slane. See you later, Lily. There you go. That is it from us. We are all out of tickets for now. We might get a few more, Carl, will we?
2: I'm trying to get some for myself.
0: I want some for myself as well. We have to get in the back door, though.
2: Well, we'll have a look there and see, because there any more.
0: Do you know that today FM Shebeen, we had an electric picnic?
2: You think that should come?
0: I think we should pitch the Shebeen in Slane. Slane, Shebeen, there's something there.
2: You work on that.
0: I'll work on it. Here's Kingfisher. Someone will never settle.
3: My heart, it has been broken by who I can.

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1: 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I see some Amble, Florence Road, and of course, our All Irish Track of the Week with thanks to Avonmore. 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
14: Summer 2026 is the hottest on record. It's 1 o'clock, I'm Tom Douglas. This summer was the hottest since records began over a century ago. June, July and August saw an average temperature of just over 16 degrees Celsius. It beat the previous record set just last year. Paul Moore is a climatologist with Met Aran and says this summer was the hottest since records began.
15: And we have records going back to 1900, 127 years. Now that beats the previous warmest summer, which is only last year in 2025. And we've also seen 6 of the top 10 warmest summers now since 2001.
14: The Taoiseach says he has no concerns about what could come up at a meeting between Donald Trump and President Catherine Connolly. The US President is expected to visit Áras an Uachtaráin next week when he comes to Ireland for the Irish Open. Taoiseach Micheál Martin says it's important he meets with him too, despite planned protests.
16: We meet with leaders all over the world with a view to trying to develop stronger multilateralism, stronger engagement and try and benefit our citizens as best we can.
14: The weather pattern, which can trigger heavier rain, strong winds and potential flooding, is almost certain to stick around until February. A UN agency is warning the world's entered a danger zone as El Niño's impacts are felt globally. Its head, Celeste Saulo, says having this information will help prepare.
0: You can make decisions in terms of how you manage your agriculture system, your food system, your transportation, decision on energy and so on.
14: Public transport fares are set to rise by an average of 15% across bus and rail routes. National Transport Authority CEO Anne Shaw says the change will take effect in January.
17: This is intended to enable us to invest alongside Exchequer funds in the services to continue to grow the network and make increase the choice around public transport for many people across the country.
14: Westlife will be the headline performers for Katie Taylor's farewell fight at Croke Park on Saturday. The announcement comes days before their worldwide 25th anniversary tour begins at the Three Arena in Dublin next week. 80,000 fans will be there to watch the Bray boxer take on undefeated French fighter Flora Peely. And Amelia de Moldenburg is ending her chicken shop date series after more than 12 years. In a post on Instagram, she says it's time to move on from this adventure and on to the next one. Today FM News, more in an hour.
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21: Good afternoon, I'm Philip Egan. As you heard in the news, the countdown continues to Katie Taylor's farewell fight at a sold-out Croke Park on Saturday. The Bray boxer takes on Flora Peely and could round off her career by becoming undisputed world champion for a third time. But Taylor's former sparring partner Eric Donovan's warned the French boxer will be coming to spoil the party.
22: She's also got an undefeated record. She's a good few years junior of Katie, 11 years or something like that. So that could pay a big dividends in the fight. Like, she's nothing to lose. She's everything to win. And she's a chance to fight the greatest ever in front of 80,000 people. And she has the biggest chance ever to cause the biggest upset in world sport.
21: Shamrock Rovers striker Rory Gaffney's announced his retirement from football at the age of 36. Scored 50 goals for the club in 187 games. Gaffney won 5 Premier Division titles as well and scored twice in last season's FAI Cup final to help Rovers win a double. He also had spells at Merview United and Limerick, as well as Bristol Rovers, Salford, Walsall and Cambridge. Liverpool boss Andoni Iraola says new signing Bradley Barcola will make his debut tomorrow night away to Ipswich in the Premier League. The France international completed his move from PSG earlier this week with an initial fee of €120 million. And in cricket, the Ireland women's team are just about to get underway against England in the second match of their one-day international series. England, who won the first match on Tuesday, have won the toss once again in Derby. And just like the first match, they've put Ireland into bat first. To access 3 free Off The Ball podcasts a month, download the Go Loud app now.
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14: Scattered showers and cloud for now. Heavier rain due in the afternoon. Highs of 17 to 22 degrees.
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1: All right, the clock is ticking. 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
1: All right, on we go with the music you love. Walk the Moon on the way. Some more Irish music from Amble and Justin Bieber. And is it true, Carl, that you've got a golf quiz ready for me? Sorry, what?
2: Want to test your knowledge.
1: Oh, here we go. Sports hour. Imminent.
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1: It is happening.

0: Walk the Moon. That is Shut Up and Dance on Today FM. It is the music you love at lunch. All right, Carl, I can see it over there and you're like fidgeting away. You're planning something and I don't know what it is. It makes me nervous.
1: That is my job now.
0: What?
1: I'm the producer.
0: Put me under pressure.
1: No, just to plan things and look like I'm typing furiously during the show.
0: Well, whatever you're at there anyway, you've got the shoulder to the wheel. You're flat out.
1: Oh, well, I was scrolling last night, okay?
0: Go on.
1: And something popped up on my phone. And I was like, oh, you were kind of slagging me yesterday, saying, oh, we don't, you know, is this show going to turn into Sports Corner? We're still thinking about those benchmarks.
0: Not slagging, by the way, for the people of Ireland. Let's just announce that you are one of, what, 5 Sports Broadcasters of the Year nominees?
1: Ash, look, I don't like to brag
0: or
1: anything.
0: You're delighted about that.
1: Me and some of the biggest sports presenters in the country. How did I get in there?
0: Poor old Jackie Hurley.
1: Well, if I win that, I tell you, we'll be opening up the show the day after that. That's not till October, though. But something else that is in October.
0: Go on.
1: I couldn't believe it when I was looking. I was like, oh, this is cool. Because obviously, we're a year out now, almost a year out from the Ryder Cup happening in Adair.
0: Yeah.
1: Which must be very exciting for you because it's so close to home, you know.
0: Home turf, yeah.
1: And I was looking and there's this like really cool Ryder Cup event that is happening down in Adair.
0: It's actually happening in King John's Castle. I know what you're going to say.
1: Oh, sorry. It is. Yeah.
0: Are you going to...
1: So you know about this?
0: I posted it.
1: Sorry, it's live at the castle. You did post about it because it's you that is hosting it.
0: Yeah.
1: To launch the castle concert, live at the castle concert to launch Ryder Cup year to go celebration. And who's involved? Our very own Louise Cantlin. What's this about?
0: Why are you saying that with sarcasm in your voice?
1: I've seen you in Croke Park and I've seen you at hurling matches and, you know, we've been able to talk about the boxing yesterday. I just never knew about the golf was such a big thing in your life as well.
0: If the price is right. No, I'm joking. Do you know what? No, you're right to call me out on this. Look, I'm absolutely not a golf expert.
1: I'm not calling you out. I'm just intrigued.
0: You're intrigued. Okay, so how it came about, I was asked to MC this event. It's happening in Limerick. It's a year to go. It happens right every Ryder Cup, a year before the Ryder Cup kicks off. The two captains come to where the Ryder Cup is on and have a bit of crack. Like, it's more entertainment than it is sport.
1: Okay.
0: But like, now, you're right, like the sweat was dripping off me when I was even accepting the offer because I was like, I don't know a lot about Jim Furyk. I don't know a lot about Luke Donald. Good looking guy.
1: Yeah, because that is the thing. Both of those guys will be there, the captains. They will be at this event.
0: And I will be interviewing.
1: Like, are you ready for that? Now we're a month out so we can practice. I'm not really a golf guy myself, so
0: yeah.
1: I don't know who we're going to get.
0: Well, you see, right, I think... First of all, what I will have is local knowledge on the ground. You know, the bit of boots on the ground journalism. We'll be on stage in King John's Castle. So you have a bit of crack about the venue, where it's happening, Adair. The golf, for sure. Look, I could brush up my knowledge there. But I think, right, because we're working together in such close proximity now every day, we can get everyone involved and we can all brush up on our golf knowledge and become fake experts in the space of a month.
1: Yeah, okay. I'm into that. Well, I did want to kind of test your knowledge just to see where we're at the moment, right?
0: Okay.
1: Because obviously, if you have any bit of golf knowledge, you know, you'll get this game.
0: Okay. Well, I'm not absolutely, like, clueless now, by the way.
1: Well, then, let's play my game, 2 Truths, 1 Lie. I'm going to give you 3 statements, golf statements.
0: Okay.
1: 2 are fact, 1 is a lie.
0: Okay.
1: You figure out which one is which.
0: Should I put on a bit of tension music to set the scene?
1: If you've got some there.
0: Okay, let's get right now. Is that too tension?
1: No, it works.
0: Go on,
1: that works.
0: Okay. Right.
1: Your first one. Golf is one of the few sports that have been played on the moon. Okay?
0: A lie. Surely that's a lie, is it?
1: Second one. The first golf balls were made from wood.
0: I feel like this could be true. And you know how I know this? Okay, fun fact about me. But when I was in college, I studied PE. I did a few months in China. And they used to play this game with these wooden balls that like, were they like, they were some kind of a nut. And like, anyway, Chinese balls, I want to say. That's what it was called. That's what, it was like, you know how the French play bowls as well? I think they were originally once wood as well. So it wouldn't surprise me if a golf ball was truth.
1: Well, you look, we'll let the listeners answer as well, so they can find out which one is the lie in these trees. The third one is, the word golf comes from an ancient Scottish word meaning to hit. Which is the lie? You have a think about it.
0: Yeah.
1: Play a bit of amble. Have
0: golf.
1: A think about it. And we'll see what the listeners think as well.
0: From a Scottish word or a Scots Gaelic word?
1: From a Scottish word. Yeah, which means, yeah.
0: Like bool or skylge.
1: Yeah,
0: there
1: yeah,
0: could
1: yeah.
0: be hit golf. So far, I think it's the moon, but 087 4100 102.
1: Come on, I mean, like, if you're not getting this one, like, you know, where are we with this
0: game? I really hope that Jim Furyk and Luke Donald aren't tuning in. It'll be great crack, though, when you come.
1: If you get this right, I'll come.
0: Okay, here's Amble as well.

0: Irish music from Florence Road, hanging out to dry on Today FM, the music you love at lunch. Carl, did you get to see Florence Road at EP? Because they were unreal.
1: If I say no.
0: Again?
1: God, look, sure.
0: Do you know that the OG fans, I'll give you something if you need to lie about being a fan of theirs. Flow Row is what the like real hardcore fans call them.
1: The kind of thing I was going to EP was to like trailer park to a Paul McCartney tribute act and things like that.
0: That's because that's your dream. You're like, I see myself up here.
1: I asked them for a photo after I waited for them because they were taking down their equipment or whatever.
0: Yeah.
1: And I asked them for a photo and all. It was just some Dublin guy who looked like Paul McCartney. I was so excited.
0: To be fair though, you actually have a lot of fun at those stages.
1: Yeah. And it was just the crowds and all. I was just happy. I was happier at those places. But I missed a lot. I get it. I missed a lot.
0: You did. That's all right. People are getting in touch here, Carl. You've stolen the text lines and phone lines from me, so I can see nothing. But we're on a bit of a golf. Is this like a golf grind?
1: Yeah, yeah. So we might keep on testing your golf knowledge between now and this big Ryder Cup event that you've got going on in Limerick down at King John's Castle in October. It's a big, huge event.
0: It is, and I need to become a golf nut between now and then because I'm sitting down with the Ryder Cup captains, Jim Furyk and Luke Donald.
1: Yeah.
0: Why did I pause? No!
1: You're so unsure.
0: Oh, I'm just nervous because I don't want to insult them. They're obviously top of their game.
1: Well,
0: do you know
1: look,
0: what I mean?
1: this is why my game, Two Truths, One Lie, is going to be just great for your golf knowledge. So basically, I have three statements. Which one is a lie? I'll give you the three really quickly.
0: Okay.
1: Golf is one of the few sports that have been played on the moon. The first golf balls were made from wood, and the word golf comes from an ancient Scottish word meaning to hit. What's your answer?
0: I honestly think the moon is a lie. Okay, 087-4100-102 will reveal all next on Today FM.
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0: Go on, Offaly. That's Tom Grennan. How does it feel on Today FM, the music you love at lunch? All right, Cathal Minogue, please reveal for all the answer to this quiz, because I'm being driven demented here now, going over and over in my head, but I think I'm right.
1: Yes, we're currently testing your golf knowledge, playing two truths, one lie. I have three golf statements, which is a lie. Golf is one of the few sports that have been played on the moon. The first golf balls were made from wood. The word golf comes from an ancient Scottish word meaning to hit. Your answer for a lie is which?
0: The moon. I went with the moon because I just feel like astronauts have better things to be doing when they're up in the moon than to be... Now, I know people have like poked balls off Everest and that. I just don't think the moon is correct. I think the wooden balls, absolutely, that's truth. And I think the word golf could be derived from something Scottish. I don't know. Okay, I'm going with the moon as the lie.
1: Well, I can tell you you're wrong. Failed.
0: Okay, the Scottish word is the lie.
1: You can't just... It's just going to be tree. It's going to be one of the three anyway.
0: Is it?
1: It's the Scottish word, yeah. Yeah, now some people are saying that the word golf comes from something else, which I've taken away here, gentlemen's only, which is actually not the case.
0: No.
1: It comes from a Dutch word.
0: What's the word?
1: So it's gone off my thing now. My expertise is now being shown. Oh yeah, here we go. The word golf actually comes from the Dutch word kolf, meaning club, apparently. Many believe that golf is an acronym for gentlemen only, ladies forbidden, which is obviously from years and years ago. But according to some United States Golf Association, this is an urban legend and a 20th century joke. So people texting that in. Some people were right. Some people were getting it right, saying C was a lie. Someone did say they are all true. Lenka said the Scottish thing is a lie. Lenka, you were right. I'm sorry, Louise. But look, we'll have more of these tests, okay?
0: Okay, that's good. And look, I mean, just in case Jim Furyk like asked me about, I don't know,
1: where did the golf come from?
0: How's Neil Armstrong's like swing? I'll be able to say, well, let me tell you, it must have been very easy to swing an owl golf club in the studio.
1: Well, it was actually Alan Shepard. That's what you say.
0: Oh.
1: Say, hey, it wasn't Neil, it was Alan. And then he'll really think you're a pro.
0: He hit a golf ball on
1: back
0: the moon.
1: In the 1970s. Yeah, he hit two golf balls. The first person to play golf off world. That is actually
0: very cool.
1: It's a good fact.
0: Cool. It's a good fact to know. And the wooden balls, I knew I was right in that though, but is there any connection to the Chinese balls? Because I've since remembered they're actually not balls. Do you know what I'm thinking of? They were like walnuts. Yeah, and like it's a Chinese thing that they spin the walnuts in their palm of their hand, right? Like, so there's friction off the two walnuts and then they become really round and like turn into balls, but you have to be kind of grinding them for a while.
1: Okay.
0: And then you can use them to play games with.
1: Louise explaining weird sports could be a great segment on this show. I'll write it down.
0: There you go. I have another good Croatian ball game, but we'll save that for another day.
1: Do.
0: All right. Let's do our Irish track of the week. Thanks,
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0: Okay, so we do this on the show every week. We choose an Irish song by an Irish artist and we play it for you every day. This week is no different. And it's our fourth lunchtime of the week playing This Queen. She lives between Monaghan and Armagh, right on the border. Her name is Fia Fox and this is her beautiful single, Hometown. She is also releasing an EP in October on the 23rd. It's going to be called Bittersweet. And if you love her voice as much as we do, well, you can also catch her live in Whelan's, where she plays on Saturday, October 24th. It's our Irish track of the week on Today FM this week, Fia Fox.

0: Beautiful. It's our Irish track of the week on Today FM. Her name is Fia Fox, and you can find her and keep up to date with everything she's doing on Instagram at Fia Fox. Carl, I don't know if I believe you about this whole girl from the moon. I'm knee deep here in photos of Alan Shepard. How, like, physically did it make, scientifically, you couldn't puck a ball on the moon, like, would it not float away?
1: There's a small bit of gravity on the moon. Yeah, I'm no astrophysicist. I don't know. I can't even say that.

0: was there at Electric Picnic. Man, it rained harder this weekend than the night I broke out of Shawshank. 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
16: This summer was the hottest on record. It's 2 o'clock. Good afternoon. I'm Tom Douglas. This summer was the hottest since records began over a century ago. June, July and August saw an average temperature of just over 16 degrees Celsius. It beat the record set just last year. Paul Moore, climatologist with Met Aaron, says the summer was the hottest since records began.
17: And we have records going back to 1900, 127 years. Now that beats the previous warmest summer, which was only last year in 2025. And we've also seen 6 of the top 10 warmest summers now since 2001.
16: Bus and train tickets are going to cost more from the 1st of January. The National Transport Authority's new pay structure will see the average adult ticket rise by about 15%. A new flat fare of €1.70 is being introduced in counties Galway, Limerick and Waterford. In towns across the country, fares will increase by 15 cent for all adult Leap Card users and 5 cent for young adults or student card holders. There's no change to rates in County Cork, but in Dublin, commuters will face hikes of 30 cent. National Transport Authority CEO Anne Shaw says child tickets will be reduced on average.
8: First determination, the methodology, if you like, for the calculations was done back in 2023, and the aim of that was to enable children's fares across the whole country to be 33% of adult fares.
16: The Taoiseach says he has no concerns about what could come up at a meeting between Donald Trump and President Catherine Connolly. The US President's expected to visit Áras an Uachtaráin next week when he comes to Ireland for the Irish Open. Taoiseach Micheál Martin says it's important he meets with him too, despite planned protests.
9: We meet with leaders all over the world with a view to trying to develop stronger multilateralism, stronger engagement, and try and benefit our citizens as best we can.
16: The average rent for new tenancies across the country has increased by 9.1% year on year. That figure now stands at €1,839 per month. And Westlife will be the headline performers for Katie Taylor's farewell fight at Croke Park this weekend. The announcement comes just days before their worldwide 25th anniversary tour begins in Dublin next week. 80,000 fans will be there to watch the Bray boxer take on undefeated French fighter Flora Peely. Today FM News, more in an hour.
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19: Good afternoon, I'm Philip Egan. The countdown continues to Katie Taylor's farewell fight at a sold-out Croke Park on Saturday night. The Bray boxer takes on Flora Peely and could round off her career by becoming an undisputed world champion for a third time. But Taylor's former sparring partner, Eric Donovan, has warned that the French boxer will be coming to spoil the party.
20: She's also got an undefeated record. She's a good few years junior of Katie, 11 years or something like that. So that could pay a big dividends in the fight. Like, she's nothing to lose. She's everything to win. And she's a chance to fight the greatest ever in front of 80,000 people. And she has the biggest chance ever to cause the biggest upset in world sport.
19: Shamrock Rovers striker Rory Gaffney's announced his retirement from football at the age of 36. The Galway man scored 50 goals for Rovers in 187 games. He won 5 Premier Division titles and scored twice in last season's FAI Cup final to help Rovers win a double. And Gaffney was named Player of the Year back in 2022. Liverpool boss Andoni Iraola says new signing Bradley Barcola will make his debut tomorrow night away to Ipswich in the Premier League. The France international joined from PSG earlier this week for €120 million. And in cricket, the Ireland women's team are in action against England in the second match of their one-day international series. England, who won the first match on Tuesday, won the toss in Derby and once again have put Ireland in to bat first. And Ireland are 59 for 2 after 17 overs. 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
3: With TUI, take to the slopes for the ultimate ski holiday with Crystal Ski Holidays.
16: Scattered showers for now, heavier rain due in parts in the afternoon. Highs of 17 to 22 degrees.
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0: Oh, baby, Ireland, it's okay. We're in. We're on. Let's do this thing. 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

0: there. Shut up, Chippy. I'm here to have a good time. Harder, better, faster, stronger from the Daft Punks. This is Today FM. We're playing the music here up. Hey! Ireland, a very good afternoon. Ray Foley on the air, God help us. In spite of everything, still broadcasting, still kicking, still making the magic every afternoon.
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0: How you doing? 0874-100-102 for the text and your WhatsApps on the air this afternoon. You can get us on talktoray.ie. I haven't turned it on yet. One second. We should have a sound effect, actually, where we turn on the website. Talktoray.ie is the website. You can get on into the studio with us. The webcam should be on. Shut up, Chippy. Hang on one second. I said hang on. Don't even sniff. And shut up. Yeah, that one there. Then I just log in and then I just turn it on and then it should be live. So if you go on the website, you can get straight into the on-airs with us. I think. But like, that could be nonsense. Talktoray.ie.
2: Na, na, na, na, na, na, na, na.
0: Am I a bit bungy today? Am I a bit bungy?
3: No, you sound like normal to me. Why, you've got an allergy or something?
0: No, I've got a bit of a throat. My young fellow woke up with a sore throat this morning. I tell you what it is. Today's day four of back to school. Went back to school on Monday. Straight away they get sick. Like that, they get sick.
3: It's a bacteria farm.
0: Bringing in every germ and mucus from the region. All straight back into school and we all get sick again. Forget right off September. Just right off September, lads. It's a joke. Anyone sick already? Who has the record for getting sick the soonest after back to school? Ours was Monday and I've got a bit of a sore throat and your man has a proper sore throat. It's just ridiculous. Carry on, guys. We just can't win. This is why contraception is so important. It's just so important. You don't want to have a sore throat in September.
3: Right, sorry, yeah. You're really thinking right the way down
0: and
3: the track.
0: And do you know what, actually? A sore throat can grow into a proper chest. That's the last thing we want. Don't want it growing into a proper chest. At the moment, we're just throat-based. 0874-100-102. We'd Daft Punk and Harder, Better, Faster, Stronger. And before that was Hoogel and Moving to the Sun?
3: Correct.
0: My Moving to the Sun. Do you know why? In this weather, everyone's getting a cold and back to school. I doubt the Spanish kids going back to school are getting infections and throats and chests and heads, are they?
3: They don't have colds over in Spain, I believe.
0: It's unbelievable.
3: They had the Spanish flu once, but that was a long time ago.
0: Yeah. I don't think it was even necessarily Spanish. I think that started in Wuhan, didn't it? In China! The Spanish flu started in China! A very good look, very attractive guys. They're doing a fantastic job over there starting flus in Wuhan. Sorry. See, did you hear that now?
3: Your throat, yeah. You're asking who's got the record for being sickest the quickest. Well, Shem's been in touch on the 087s.
0: Quickest, the sickest. That's what we're doing on air this afternoon. Quickest, sickest on Today FM. It's going to be a whole thing. There's going to be text. Dave's going to be doing a live show. Quickest, sickest on Today FM every September. Going to be fireworks, going to be a whole... Mario's going to do a video, inexplicably. And it's going to be loads of excitement.
3: I don't know if Shem on the OS7's understood the assignment. He says, I'm sick already and you're only on since 2.
0: I shut your face. You know what? There's absolutely no need for that. And I didn't even have the sound effect ready or anything.
3: But thanks for getting in touch.
0: You know the neck of some people.
4: The neck!
5: Shut your nasty little face!
0: I'm on air sick for you. 0874-100-102. Moving to the Sun. Hoogel. Paddy giving us the love over there. Patrick? Hey, Patrick.
6: Cowboy Foley boy.
0: What?
6: Nice little mix to start off the Thursday, kid.
0: Look, it's all about value. It's about delivering value to the audience.
3: Even when sick, you're going above and beyond.
0: Get that Shem's number.
3: All right.
0: Just get rid of them.
3: I'll just block them, will I? Yeah.
0: I want them offed.
3: Okay, yeah. Blocked and reported.
0: Offed. You've got me in a funk now.
3: Oh, no.
0: And it's probably the sore throat.
3: A dark place.
0: I'm in a dark place now. JP, would you turn on the lights?
3: Shem, I haven't blocked you at all. Don't worry, man.
0: Shem, you're grand. I'm well used to it at this stage. Damien's there as well. Damien, talk to me.
4: hear Ray. Maybe it's just me, but
0: what's just you? The terrible sound, is it?
4: <That's>...
0: No, loads of them have terrible sound, Damien.
7: Right.
0: Most of them haven't a clue they're going to be on the radio, you see.
4: That song playing there, the
0: Hugel and Moving to the Sun. Yeah, I'll play a bit of it there for you. Hang on 1 second. Have a listen to it. The Hugel and, I think, is it Alternati on this one? Hugel and Moving to the Sun, yeah. Sorry, Damien, love, you were saying?
4: Something of the Sun, whatever it's called.
0: Move into the Sun, you melt. What is it?
4: All I can hear is another poop.
0: What?
4: Another poop, another poop, another poop. Now, maybe it's because I'm hanging out with my kids too long.
0: Is he talking about pooping? Another poop, another poop, another poop? Poop, another poop. Another poop.
4: But, yeah. Oh, by the way.
0: Why?
4: Don't think I'm ready to tell you I'm in love, but I like the show as a friend.
0: Oh, thank you very much. Yeah. You know what that means? Well, we'll give you a half-assed A then. Like the show as a friend?
7: Yeah.
0: Another poop, another poop, another poop, another poop, another poop, another poop. You know what, Damien? I'm trying to run a proper high-end, highbrow, well-informed, clever broadcast. And then you're sending in voice notes saying another poop, another poop, another poop, another poop. And you're dragging the tone down.

0: you know what? In fairness, that
1: it's there.
0: I can't
1: always
0: deny it.
1: Yeah.
0: You know,
1: yeah,
0: you send something like that in, it's the truth. What, sickest, fastest? What was it? Sickest? What was it?
1: Sickest, quickest.
0: Yeah, we better book in the whole crew. There's going to be like LED screens, and it's going to be a whole ceremony, and there'll be drinks after. Sickest, quickest. 0874 100 102.

0: say. Olivia Rodrigo and Stupid Song. This is Today FM. We're playing the music you love. Good afternoon, Ray Foley on the air. You're a bit white warm, JP. I'm feeling a bit warm. Are you feeling warm?
1: That's because you're sick. You've got a temperature.
0: Maybe that's what it is.
1: I'm grand at the moment.
0: I'm genuinely feeling warm now. I don't run hot. You know what? It's going around now. Sickest, quickest on Today FM. It's our exciting new thing. The whole station's doing it. And it's going to be like...
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0: 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Yeah. And then there's an app. It's going to be amazing. Sickest, quickest. We're going to own sickness in September. That's what we're doing.
1: Keep an eye on socials, guys.
0: Everyone's getting it. You know why? Because these kids that my wife insisted on having, they go to school, they meet loads of other people's kids that other people's wives insisted on having. They get sick, they bring the germs home to my house, and they touch me, they hug me, and they kiss me, and I'm like, get away from me with your germs. Too late. You're sick now.
1: If you throw some holy water at the kids when they come home from school, would that do the trick?
0: Throw a shovel at them.
1: Okay.
0: Throw the kettle at them. Ah, no, I wouldn't. How would I make a cup of tea? 0874 100 102 for sickest, quickest this afternoon. So basically the idea is, who got sick first? Who was patient zero this September? They all went back on. Well, there was a half day on Friday, and then they all went back on properly on Monday. So we're saying Monday, and getting sick on Wednesday night is early, but I'm sure there's teachers getting sick like instantly. Actually, if you are a teacher, how do you manage it? Are you taking the echinacea? I'd say I'd be echinacea rubex. And the vitamin D, I'd say, is a big one, particularly when you go back. I'd say everyone should be on the vitamin D now at this stage, lads. Get on it now as it's getting darker and you'll be sorted through the winter.
1: Are teachers like nurses and doctors? Do they get all sorts of jabs before the school year starts so that they're immune?
0: I would say, well, yeah, if you want to look after yourself. And there's also the expectation that you have to be in. Because if you don't go in, they'll have to get cover for you. Teachers, how do you do it? What do you do? What's your hack? What's your wellness hacks? Because if you're doing it, we should all be doing it. 0874 100 102, sickest, quickest. Aidan Tralee says, my daughter was out of school yesterday. That has to be a record. That is tight straight away. In on Monday, out on Wednesday. She was sick the night before. We got a text from the school on Friday saying there was nits in the classroom from Aidan and Tralee. Hang on, the nits didn't make her didn't make her sick, Aidan. Is she just like, does she have the ick from the nits? It makes her feel sick at the notion of them, the creepy crawlies.
1: If we shaved all the kids, would we fully eradicate nits in schools?
0: Let's dip them. Let's dip all the kids.
1: Now you've got it. Sheep dip.
0: Cuprinol or whatever. What's it?
1: Absolutely. Douse your flock of kids.
0: Cupramox. Have you dipped your children this September?
1: Protect your herd.
0: Protect your herd. Protect your flock. Before you send them off to school this September, dip
1: Diflomax.
0: Them. Dip them. Fill the bath with Diflomax.
1: Not a bad idea, that.
0: Dunk them. Dunk them now. Dunk them twice. Dunk them often. Dunk them once a month. Diflomax.
1: Be safe, not sorry, this school season.
0: Available only in pharmacists and veterinarians. It's true. It's important, guys. Dip your children. Fiona says, not in chocolate.
1: No.
0: We've got an obesity crisis on our hands already, lads.
1: Tangent.
0: They're going to make you man gloop when it's getting stuck up the pipe, for Christ's sake.
1: Tangent. Talking about dipping chocolate and whatnot. And apologies, very quickly. Chocolate fountains. Where do you stand on chocolate fountains?
0: Well, I don't actually stand in them. I just stick my face in it.
1: I love chocolate. I've never seen a chocolate fountain I've wanted to go anywhere near.
0: Really?
1: It's there on a loop. The chocolate's on a loop. People are going and sticking all sorts into the fountain.
0: There's some of them that do lovely chocolate. Have really nice chocolate on them. And there's the ones with the strawberries. Have you tried those ones? Oh, right. Those bad boys. Are those chocolate fountains running the strawberries? Oh, yeah, baby.
1: Sorry about that. This show was officially brought to you by ADHD.
0: Well, while we're on this tangent, have you tried... Now, when we were on holidays, they had a thing that we... something similar to... Okay, there's a product that we used to have in Ireland called Oreos dipped in chocolate. Oreos. You know the Oreos?
1: Yeah.
0: The biscuits.
1: Yeah.
0: Dipped in Cadbury's chocolate.
1: Coated in chocolate.
0: Yeah. It's like a chocolate Kimberly kind of, but it's Oreos and it's dairy milk chocolate on the Oreos, right? So I went to Spain, saw them in a supermarket, grabbed them, was like, oh, that's lovely. Do you remember them? Yeah, grand. Haven't seen that. We came home, the goo, JP. You have no idea the goo for the Oreos covered in dairy milk chocolate. Checked every supermarket, can't get them, can't be got for love of money, they discontinue, you can't get them. Now, Cadbury's and Oreos are doing something different. They're doing a big bar, like the big slab of chocolate.
1: Sure, yeah, yeah, yeah.
0: With big squares. So it's like regular, you know, like it's a Dairy Milk, but with big squares, bigger than normal squares. And embedded in each square, there's like, it's like a mini Oreo. So it's a fully intact mini Oreo embedded in a square of Dairy Milk chocolate. And guys, I've eaten about 25 of them since we got back from holidays.
1: It's incredible what science can do. We can't eradicate the common cold and sore throats, but we can put an Oreo inside Cadbury's chocolate.
0: And what is more important, the advances. The advances, I mean, AI is taking us evolutionary leaps ahead. Mm. And here we are. We've already hit mini Oreos embedded in Dairy Milk chocolate. Look for them, lads, and get back to me. Fiona says, Ray, my 10-year-old son got a tummy bug on holiday in Portugal last week, but he wasn't in school. Sick is quick as you have to go to school and then get sick. Sick is before you go in. That doesn't count. Last week, Portugal, 4 days into the holiday, he spent the day in a hotel room. I spent the day in a hotel room with him. He wasn't even back to school yet. He isn't even back to school. Well, that's cheating, Fiona. Siobhan says, hey, Ray and JP, on the subject of who gets sick is quickest in September, I'm not sure if this counts. My husband is a teacher in a secondary school. Yeah. This counts. Husband to teachers, yeah, sickest. My husband's a teacher in a secondary school and he fell off a ladder on Saturday afternoon and he did some serious damage to himself, fracturing his skull.
1: Oh.
0: Ahead of school starting back on Monday. That is not a good look. And Siobhan, all of the other teachers think he's chancing his arm.
1: I will say,
0: his head in this game.
1: Yeah. Fractured skull is up there with a sore throat, Ray. You'd say that yourself as... considering you have a sore throat. Like
0: yeah, and there's plenty of people that'd love to see my skull fractured. Not sure if that counts as it was still August. Love the show. Hey, no, Siobhan, he has to get back in. You got to get back in first. Sickest quickest on Today FM is the exciting new game everyone's playing. Kian is over there. Kian?
2: Well, Rach, it's Kian here. The missus is the very same. She has a sore throat now after the child went to her first day of junior infants last week.
0: This is it.
2: So she's got a proper cold incoming. The child has a mucus yellow cough. And I'm heading away down to Kerry now for a funeral, so I'm going to double up on that shaking hands all day. So.
0: Yeah, don't touch anyone. And here's the thing. Get away from your family. Get down to Kerry.
2: God help me now next week.
0: Listen, you mind yourself and thoughts and prayers. Ronan is over there.
3: Ray. Sore throat.
0: Yeah, sore throat.
3: And the kids on Tuesday. Tuesday this week. They were in school last Friday.
0: Yeah, this is it. A lot of them went back on Friday. So the weekend for it to percolate.
3: And runs be going camping at the weekend. Camping. How's that going to work out?
0: This week.
3: With a sore throat. Is that going to go down to the chest? You're going to have a chest.
0: Yeah.
3: Chesty cough.
0: Oh, lads, it's worse when it travels. And I don't mean on like traveling to the campsite. I mean down into your chest.
3: And we're all fecked. We're all sitting ducks.
0: Mm-hmm. Do you know what? They're plotting. It's plotting. It's looking at us jealously, thinking, I'm going to infect them humans. Ronnie?
4: Ray, our kids didn't go back to school until Tuesday.
0: What the hell? Is that even a school? Is it like optional education you're running over there?
4: Well, my wife, she preempted and she got sick on Monday, so they are. That's some sort of record, is it? She's off work sick, yeah.
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0: Sick as quick as can you do better than... Well, you can't be sick beforehand. You have to have gone back. Well, I think the current winner is in on Monday, out on Wednesday. Yep. 0874-100-102 for your voice notes. Playing the Arctic Monkeys for you in a few minutes. And Ray, where's my husband? She's
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0: Talk Today FM. We're playing the music you love. And Craig, good afternoon. Ray Foley on the air. Ray's here. JP's over there.
1: Hiya.
0: Are you hearing us? Can you hear us? You can hear us?
1: We're live, yeah.
0: You can hear us?
1: Yeah.
0: Just checking you can hear us. 0874-100-102. We're playing Sickest Quickest on Today FM this afternoon. Here's how it works. Who got sick the quickest directly after the start of the school term? Back to school on Monday or whatever. So let's say we're back on Thursday. Kids were sick on Friday. That's a win. Do you know what I mean? Quickest turnaround. Who got sick is quickest? 0874-100-102. Graham says, get one of those mats that we used to have to walk around with foot and mouth disease. Do you remember the mats with foot and mouth disease?
1: Yeah, indeed, yeah.
0: The wet, squishy, squelchy mats. Get one of those and put it in the school hall from Graham. This is the thing that, but they don't walk on their hands, Graham, though. Or their noses or their faces either. Do you know, like, you need to get them fully. They need to put them in some sort of a, you know, those things you see, these chambers that spray them. Suits, the hazmat suits.
1: Gotcha. Yeah.
0: Paul says the kids went back on Thursday. Both were fine on Friday, then vomiting on Saturday. Get in, Paul. Do you know what? I think you are back on Thursday, sick on Saturday? No, that's insane. It's a neck and neck, yeah. Monday to Wednesday.
1: Maybe there's a 2-day gestation period for these illnesses.
0: Survived a whole summer from everything and then took only one phlegm, sending their sick kid in to affect them all. So, Paul. Cheers, Paul. Jen says, my son went back to school on Tuesday, was off yesterday. In on Tuesday, off yesterday. That's it. That's
1: boys.
0: It. Jen. Looks like your sick son's the one to beat. One day back, I had to take the day off work. Ridiculous. Love the show. Hey, from Jen. Primary teacher here. In the first year of teaching, you're sick every other day until you build up immunity. You can't say every other day, though. That's crap English. You need to say every second day. If you were a teacher. Now, 20 years later, I'm never sick, but bring home all the germs to everyone else in my household, from Simone. You build up an immunity then, Simone. It's a built-in immunity. You're not compromised. So you're bulletproof. You can take anything.
1: What if there's a mutation? Simone, what if there's a mutation?
0: What if some mutant child comes in for the first day of September? Oh my God, would you look at that child. Jeez, he looks like a mutant. Which one is he? He's the lad that shoots the laser beams out of his eyes. Or your one that she whips up the storms. What's her name?
1: Storm.
0: Yeah, Storm. Here's one for you, Simone, then, on that. Come back to us on this. Did you get sick during COVID? I know it's a totally different thing, but did you get COVID at all during COVID? Or was your wellness, what is it? Your system, your immune system. Was it able to fend off the beginnings of COVID? Did you get sick? I'd be interested to know, just because you're so proud of your immune system over there. Jeez, your immune system's so full of itself, Simone, isn't it? Your immune system needs to check itself. Jeff says, on the sickest, quickest thing, I could be the quickest, sickest. Steady on now, Jeff. We'll be the judge of that. Jeff says, I have kidney disease, but I can do the 100 metre in under 12 seconds. That's pretty quickie for a sickie.
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0: Jeff, you didn't...

0: response to it yet, that Westlife are going to be performing at the Katy Taylor gig this week. Now, sorry, if you're just hearing this news now, this is just coming to us. And we would urge people to stay indoors.
1: Don't panic.
0: Don't panic. Check your tickets. And if your ticket looks like it's dodgy, or that it's been printed out by some chancer, or that it's not going to work on the day, then you are one of the lucky ones.
2: With Serta, your next bill of home heating oil, just a click away. SertaIreland.ie.
0: I just think it's really irresponsible, you know? And it's false advertising. First of all, it's irresponsible because you've already got 80,000 people in the mood for a fight.
1: Yeah, already riled up.
0: You add Mandy into that mix.
1: It's like throwing a match onto some
0: petrol.
1: Or vice versa.
0: It's ridiculous. Do you know?
1: You're right, you're spot on. Yeah, it could be riots.
0: It's just irresponsible. And further, the CCPC, they're looking into this for false advertising, right?
1: Have the residents been consulted at all?
0: The Croke Park Residents Association, They're up in arms. They're trying to sell their houses now. For fear that they might be out the back garden hanging out the Washington.
1: Property values.
0: I'd hear Bop Bop Baby. Unsolicited. The CCPC are investigating as well because it's false advertising.
1: Right.
0: Because these people bought these tickets for this fight in good faith, and now Westlife are going to be performing.
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0: It is 3 o'clock for your Thursday afternoon on Today FM. Around the nation, we're playing Somber in a few minutes. Benson Boone as well. Nettie joining us shortly as well. First, let's get you up to date with your news headlines. And here's Tom.
15: Thank you. The summer months were the hottest on record.
0: Yeah, I know.
15: Good afternoon. The longest ever dry spell was recorded in County Carlow this summer. The latest data from Met Éireann shows June, July and August were the hottest on record. Paul Moore, climatologist, says the southeast of the country had a particularly dry summer.
16: June was actually wetter than average, but then we had a really long dry period between the end of June
8: and the middle of August, where we saw a partial drought in Oak Park, County Carlow. So the southeast especially was hit by the drought of 66 days.
15: Bus and train tickets are going to cost more from the 1st of January. The National Transport Authority's new pay structure will see the average adult ticket rise by 15%. National Transport Authority CEO Anne Shaw says children's tickets will be reduced on average.
16: First determination, the methodology, if you like, for the calculations was done back in 2023. And the aim of that was to enable children's fares across the whole country to be 33% of adult fares.
15: It's expected Donald Trump will visit Áras an Uachtaráin next week. The US president's due to travel here to attend the Irish Open in County Clare. A meeting with President Catherine Connolly is also now expected to feature on his schedule, along with talks with the Taoiseach. Micheál Martin says it's an important thing to do.
17: We did say to him that we would like to have him at the Irish Open. The relationship between Ireland and the United States is a very important one. Economically, it's very, very significant both ways.
15: The average rent for new tenancies across the country has risen by over 9%, costing €1,839 a month. The RTB's quarterly report shows rent prices for existing tenants saw a 4.2% increase, paying roughly €320 less than new tenants. Research officer at the ESRI, Dr. Rachel Slaymaker, says some areas are experiencing higher increases than others.
18: Generally, we've seen a kind of somewhat higher rates of new tenancy inflation in some of the cities, but not so much in Dublin, where it stands at 7.8% year on year. So it is obviously notable, but not sort of an increase to the same degree as elsewhere.
15: And 6-7 and maxing are among the top slang terms people have researched on Google so far this year. Analysis of search data reveals they've been looked up over 50,000 times a month. Also in the list is mogging, which is used when you've outclassed someone else and appear more attractive or successful, and riz, which is charisma, the ability to make others to like you. Today FM News, more in an hour.
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20: Good afternoon, I'm Stephen Doyle. Ireland have lost two more wickets in the second one-day international against England. Orla Prendergast and Rebecca Stokel were caught out in the 22nd and 24th overs respectively. Amy Hunter and Leah Paul are the current partnership with Ireland up to 114 runs in the 32nd over in Derby. Any speculation linking Ronan O'Gara with the head coach job at Leinster Rugby looks set to end. French publication Midi Olympique reports that the former Munster and Ireland player is close to signing a new four-year deal with La Rochelle. Leo Cullen is set to leave the Blues at the end of the coming season. Rory Gaffney has said it was a privilege to wear the Shamrock Rovers jersey. The striker from Tuam has called time on his career at the age of 36. Gaffney scored 50 goals in 187 appearances for the Hoops, winning five league titles and last year's FAI Cup. And Anna Bondar from Hungary takes on American Madison Keys in the first women's singles second round match at the US Open today. That starts just after four, at the same time as the men's third seed Felix Auger-Aliassime takes on Karen Khachanov. To listen to live commentary of the League of Ireland every Friday night, download the Go Loud app now.
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15: Scattered showers or hazy sunshine for now. Heavy showers in places.
21: Thanks, Tom.
15: At times later.
22: No, you go. You go and then he'll go.
23: There's a delay.
15: Do you want to read a word each, maybe?
22: Is there latency on the line? What?
21: Cash machine.
15: Cash machine.
21: Thanks,
15: weather.
21: Sam.
22: Top temperature.
15: Highs of 70 to 22 degrees.
22: I'm sorry, Tom. That was all my fault. All that
15: nonsense. Don't worry. Don't worry.
22: I'm so sorry. You come in here and you just want to read the headlines and get on with your day. And like those Muppets, those absolute Fraggles that are DJs.
15: Who Muppets were?
22: Me and JP.
15: Oh, really?
22: I used to, did I ever mention I used to read the news? I mentioned it very occasionally.
15: Oh, you did?
22: Yeah, I used to read the news, yeah.
24: I did too, Tom.
22: Yeah. JP and I used to be newsreaders. And I, here's some honesty for you. As a newsreader, I hated the DJs. I hate it. And I'm always mindful, like when I go a minute late to the news or whatever, I always think they hate me now because I'm late for the news.
15: Nah.
22: Because I hated them back when I was a newsreader. So it's perfectly...
3: It's a serious job. It's a profession.
22: It's a real job. It's an actual real job. Yeah, yeah. Knowing stuff and reading stuff.
15: Whereas, this is very self-reflective today.
22: Do you know what's important? How are you, man? How are you getting on?
15: Good, good. I'm good. This is the end of my week, so off
1: today
15: tomorrow.
1: Cash machine.
22: Yeah, that's your life story, Tom.
3: Enough of that.
22: That'll do. Thank you so
3: top
22: much.
3: Top temperatures. Good luck.
22: Sorry to interrupt. 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

0: Let's do that on air. Britney Spears and Toxic. This is FM. We're playing the music you love. Ireland. Very good afternoon. Hello. Ray Foley's my name. There's JP.
1: Hiya.
0: Joining us in studio, the one and only Annette Freeman. It's Nettie.
2: Hi there. Hello.
0: Up me. Up me. We're still dining out on that one.
2: Oh, boy, we will.
0: And he's back. Cody's back. Corby's back.
2: Yeah.
0: Cody. He's back
2: he's
0: home.
2: Back. I couldn't believe it.
0: And he's playing for Cross Malina.
2: Yeah.
0: They're very excited about their potential chances for Northern Ireland.
2: Never gone to a club game.
0: You're in now.
2: I'm invested.
0: I'll be there with you.
2: Will we go?
0: If they're playing in Dublin, yeah. If they get far enough.
2: I'm in going across country to see.
0: Oh God, I wouldn't travel. I wouldn't travel.
2: Would you not?
0: Not on my back the way it is. No, I'm still.
2: Okay, right. We'll wait for Dublin.
0: Yeah, we'll wait. How are you? How are you getting on?
2: Yeah, good. Yeah, everything's good.
0: Tipping away.
2: All's good now, grand.
0: Are your girls back in school yet?
2: My girls are back in school, yeah. They only went back on Tuesday.
0: Right. So, and they're not sick yet, no?
2: No, they're not sick yet.
0: My young fellow went back on Friday and this morning he had a bit of a sore throat.
2: I'd say one of them is a bit run down. Somebody's falling asleep while they're reading, which has never happened.
0: They're not used to getting up early is the problem. They're not used to going to bed. Well, this is it. We haven't managed it well at all. They're going to bed on summer hours still late and then they're getting up to work. They're getting up early now for school. They're in bits. Dublin as well is another matter as well. In Dublin, everyone gets up at stupid. It's like 5 o'clock in the morning. People are getting up for school in Dublin. Whereas in the rest of the country, they don't get out of bed. They roll out of bed about 20 to 9.
2: And a bus collects them outside.
0: And they're in school by 5 to 9.
2: Yeah.
0: Whereas in Dublin, it's stupid. It starts when it's dark out.
2: That's terrible. That's your secondary school though.
0: What?
2: You know, you're talking about secondary school, getting out and getting those early hours you're on about. Are you talking about primary?
0: Let's get up at 7:05 in the morning.
2: What time does school start?
0: About 9:30. I'm joking.
2: Soft start.
0: No.
2: Go on.
0: School starts at 8:30.
2: Oh, our school starts at 10:50, but reading soft starts at 9:00.
0: Yeah. We're talking about getting sick. Sick is quickest. Who got the sickest, the quickest? 0874-100-102. Barry's over there. Barry, talk to me.
3: Sorry, Ray, just to go back over that. My little girl, Emma, her first day in school, not just coming back, her very first day in junior infants, all excited, picked up the keys, and next minute, covered in vomit.
0: Vomit. No. Hang on, literally on the first day. That's probably nerves, though, Barry. Was she nervous? Because, you know, you didn't get overexcited or very nervous and then just get sick.
1: Was it her own or someone else's?
0: Well, that's a good question. Barry, did you get sick on your daughter?
3: So, don't know if it qualifies for quickest, sickest to quickest.
0: Sickest, quickest. It's a tongue twister.
3: But I think it does.
0: Yeah.
3: Barry Waterford.
0: Right, cheers, Barry. Much obliged. Thanks for getting in touch, man.
3: Love the show.
0: Hey, cheers, brother. An anonymous mother writes, she says, my 16-year-old son got the first shift at the weekend.
2: Oh, my God.
0: Well done.
2: Is it just me or are people starting that a little bit later?
0: Totally.
2: I shift to someone at 12.
0: Jesus, my God.
2: When did you shift someone?
0: I was about 28. And I was already 2 years married at that stage. She was like, seriously, we have to just get on with this.
2: Love the gob.
0: Come on, I'm wide open.
1: 12 is quite young though.
0: 12 is young, but
2: 12, I don't like, it was probably like a kiss. You know, just lip. Like, I don't know.
0: Children are much more in tune with what they want now. And they're in tune. I felt a lot of pressure as a teenager to shift. It was like, oh, you have to go. You have to go to the teenage disco. You have to get the shift. You have to shift as many as you can. Whereas now kids are much more, well, first of all, I don't really fancy going to that because it's kind of stressful. And it's, if a bunch of my friends are going, I'm going to go and hang out with my friends, but I don't have to go to a teenage disco and get the shift. And there's none of that, and any of that pressure, they're like, I'm opting out of that. I don't. And then they get the shift later then. And it's better.
2: It's probably a better experience.
0: I wish I could go back and go. I was 12 as well, I think.
1: I think I was at least 13. Maybe I wasn't 14. I was definitely 13.
2: I remember that first teenage disco that I went to. They used to hold a disco in the secondary school in Colchimaw. And I remember going and the pressure to dance with somebody and kiss someone.
0: Once the slow set comes on. And then that's all the talk the week before. It's like, you have to go, you have to get the shift, but honestly, I never once ever thought to go, why don't we all just relax and be children for a while? Anyway.
2: I don't think they're out as much. They're not mixing as much. We had loads of freedom, you know.
0: They're all a Minecraft shifting each other.
2: Yeah.
0: Anonymous mother says, or Roblox. There's a shifting game on Roblox. She says he got his first shift at the weekend. He's out sick now with sore throat and fever. Dirty Wexford people.
2: The poor laddie.
0: It was worth it though, he said.
4: Oh man.
2: And he told her.
4: Worth it. Oh man, it was so worth it.
0: I'm never going to see her for a whole summer.
4: Ma'am, can we go back to Wexford? Ma'am, when are we going back to Wexford? Ma'am, how much is a bus to Wexford? Ma'am, where's Wexford? Ma'am, find Wexford on Google Maps for me, ma'am. I'll tell it, I'll do anything for her. I'll never forget her. She's the one, ma'am. It was worth it.
0: We'll get to it in a minute. I Temu'd last week. They said don't Temu, it's bad for waste. It's bad for commerce. It's bad for shops. And they've got this new thing, this new tax on Temu items as well. You're being charged $3.50 for Temu. They just got me the right time, wrong time. I saw the thing and I was like, yeah, I'll take two of them actually. They were, and I don't know what it is. Is it the algorithm? It says, your man's an alpha lad. We'll send him an ad. It was an ad first on Temu. Do you get these ads for Temu?
1: Yeah, I would do.
0: And you get an ad and it says, you need to buy this. Click now and you'll say, you know.
2: Yeah, I was getting them and then I just deleted the app. I had bought one pair of kids' cowboy boots for Halloween and then
0: they didn't fit you.
2: They didn't fit me.
1: I thought I'd chance that they were cheaper, way cheaper than the adult ones.
0: You know what? You don't get the VAT on the children's cowboy boots. Go on, say yourself. They were rubbish. I said they're always rubbish.
2: I know those ads you're on about.
0: You have to buy it now. So I was targeted. I wasn't targeted for blow up dolls or sex toys or any of this.
1: Nothing jazzy or spicy.
0: No, they advertised reading glasses at me.
1: Yeah. Yep.
0: And I thought, you know what? I actually do need a pair. I've started wearing reading glasses I can't see my phone. I can't see my watch. My Apple Watch gives me a notification. I'm like, are you wasting your time?
1: I was using Google Maps on my phone last week, and I couldn't read it because I was outdoors and I didn't have any glasses.
0: Shocker. It's a sad state of affairs. You need the reading glasses.
2: That I had eye laser in 2014 and I could read what's on that screen now there, JP.
1: You could read my thoughts.
2: I could read your thoughts.
0: You can't get laser for
2: I know, but it's still really good. Like my colleagues on my team would be saying, oh, I can't see that screen there now. No, I can't see what's up. And you'd I'm like, I can see it all, guys.
0: But you had the other thing though. You had younger
2: issues.
0: Saying.
2: It could manifest now that I will need reading glasses at some point.
0: Can you get laser for getting old eye problems?
2: No, you just get cataracts.
0: No, but this is what I'm saying. As I'm getting, and it's only the last 6 months that it's like, geez, I think I need reading glasses. So I've been using my wife's ones, and I've been using, this is just like generic ones that you get in a shop. I've been using those. And then Temu hit me like a...
1: You're in a vulnerable moment.
0: It got me in a moment last week, and it said €1 reading glasses. And they look lovely, unisex, beautiful, suitable for men and women, reading glasses. Mm. I thought, geez, at that price, €1, I'll get three of them. And they charge you the $3.50 on the, you know, they charge you, the way it works is, you're charged the $3.50 for the items. So you can buy as many as the items as you like, but it's, do you know what I mean?
2: This is like someone trying to describe a board game to me now. I've lost interest. Sorry, Ray.
0: If you buy, I don't know, a phone case,
1: yep,
0: a pair of glasses,
1: yep,
0: and an internet cable,
1: yeah,
0: you'll pay $3.50 for each of them things.
1: Yeah.
0: But if you buy three phone cases, you only pay the $3.50 once. It's the individual types of items, as I understand it.
2: Right.
0: Are you fascinated, Nettie?
2: Will you tell that story to me again sometime?
0: Nettie, stay with me.
2: Yeah.
0: Actually, I'm going to record a six-part series.
1: Nettie's perfect eyes are glazing over.
2: Okay.
1: You're getting reading glasses ads. I'm getting stretching ads. All kinds of ads about stretching programs to stretch out my joints.
0: You need to be stretching. You need to sign up for a subscription, €65.
1: Or do calisthenics, body weight workouts.
0: I bought the reading glasses and they arrived today.
1: Good.
0: Now, if I show you the reading glasses, you promise not to laugh. Now, I want your solemn oath that you're not going to laugh if I put on the reading glasses for you.
1: They were going for €1 a pair, was it?
0: And they looked lovely.
1: In the pictures?
0: Yeah.
1: All right. 5-star reviews all the way.
2: Okay.
1: Here we go.
0: Look away, the two of you.
1: Little bit of a fashion show. This is exciting now.
0: Look away.
5: Yeah,
0: turn it around.
5: Turn it around.
0: Yeah. I mean, stop it. The minute I saw them, I thought, I don't know about these.
5: Because they probably look good in the pictures, though.
0: Yeah, but even like before I put them on.
5: Okay, right, but right.
2: Can we turn?
0: You can turn around now. Lads,
2: you call him Weldon?
0: I look like Deirdre Bardo. I swear to God. I look like Dennis Taylor.
4: You do, actually. Yeah.
2: You do.
0: They're absolutely massive. Like they're twice the size of my head. But I can see really well. I'm like Nettie with her lasers.

0: See her and Cheap Thrills. This is Today FM. We're playing the music you love. Ireland, a very good enough. What you just say to me there, sir? I was only half listening. Did you say there was... Are we doing pegs or are we doing...
1: Pegs.
0: Is it pegs you want to do, or did you say there was voice notes?
1: No, pegs. Pegs.
0: Pegs?
1: Pegs.
0: Chippy's mad for the pegs. He's stuck into pegs. He doesn't shut up about pegs. This is, of course, changeable weather conditions, and we've got El Nino on the way. See, this El Nino, a major weather event making its way towards...
2: Is everybody else scared about that? I'm freaking out when I hear about El Nino.
0: How's it going to affect the drying? How's it going to affect...
2: I don't even care about the drying. Is it going to be windier? I don't... Like,
1: wetter.
2: Are we going to have...
1: Unsettled.
2: Unsettled.
0: Yeah, El Nino.
2: Yeah.
0: And what they're saying, did they say we can expect 3 months of rain?
2: I thought it was forever, but it's only until February. I thought like El Nino was like, that's
0: it. It comes in phases, yeah.
2: All right, okay, yeah.
0: So
2: you learn something new every day.
0: El Nino's doing the rounds today. They're saying an unprecedented weather event is on the way, and every mammy in Ireland is going, what about the drying? Won't someone think of the drying? Where was the thing? Kate sent me a video of someone who, a woman had come home into the kitchen and had found her entire kitchen inside in the house. Every bit of the, like every open exposed area in the kitchen, like the couch, the chair, the kitchen table, the kitchen counter, all the kitchen counters, the kitchen island, everything that she could put something on was covered in towels and sheets and blankets. Because the husband had run out during a rain shower,
2: right,
0: grabbed the stuff off the line, brought it in, and just put it everywhere flat across the entire kitchen. And she said, this is my wife, this is exactly what you would do.
2: But sure, what's wrong doing that? At least he took it in.
0: And just leave it there.
2: Well, yeah. Because
0: she loses her mind. My wife loses her mind when I take it in and I don't put it away or sort it out.
2: But it could have got a bit wet with the rain, so you're making sure that
0: it's... dampness out of it, exactly, yeah.
2: What's the problem?
0: I think the theory is I'm supposed to bring it to the hot press.
2: All
0: continue airing.
1: No, I think the clothes, when taken off the line in the event of a shower, it remains in the clothes basket, the one you use to get the clothes to the washing line. You take that inside.
2: Mm-hmm.
1: You know the shower's going to pass, or at least what you do, the responsible person would check their weather app. And on seeing that the weather is going to change, the showers are going to pass, you don't need to transfer it out of the basket. It remains in the basket until it's clear again. Then you go back out and you hang it out.
0: My wife's issue would be that it's taken in, it's left in the basket, and it doesn't go anywhere after that.
2: Okay, well then it's just damp and getting crimpled.
0: Yeah.
2: And like, who wants to look at an ironing board? I took out an ironing board recently and my kids asked me what it was. They were like, what's that, mummy? I was like, I don't know. And how
0: that's,
2: do we
0: that's
2: put it
0: more
2: up?
0: Of a reflection on you then.
2: Yeah,
0: really.
2: I don't iron anything. Anything.
0: My wife is obsessive about laundry and ironing. She's obsessive. If there's a pair of socks in the bottom of the laundry basket, it's like, I have to wash those socks. Oh my God, those socks are there. Those socks have been there an hour. I haven't washed them yet. Would you please relax? Let it build up. It's unbelievable. It's ridiculous. And same with ironing. Like, that
2: I
0: hasn't been
2: don't
0: ironed.
2: Iron anything.
0: Yeah, same. That's because my wife's obsessive about it. I found these as well, these pegs on the subject of pegs.
2: Mm.
0: I found these pegs on the internet that are like the best pegs. They don't, these wooden pegs, they'd smash into bits after, a bit of rain.
2: Yeah, nobody uses wooden pegs.
1: They get
2: anymore.
1: Rusty as well.
2: Yeah, they do.
0: The plastic ones break up as well. But they do,
2: but they last a little bit longer if you take care of them. You have to take them off the line. You have to take the pegs off the line. I did put them in, I've a wicker old hanging basket, and I just throw them in that. Now, they're still out in the rain, but they're not. It irritates me when there's pegs left on a line, especially if they're left at various points and they're just like somebody just pulled the clothes off the line and the pegs are still there.
0: Uh-oh.
2: I can't even handle it if they're all just together on the line. I just want them off the line.
0: I feel judged. I feel like I rip them off. Particularly in a shower, you're ripping them off. The pegs are going flying. Pegs all over the lawn. Whatever, we'll sort that. That's a later issue.
1: You can't leave the pegs
0: out of the rain.
1: The pegs cannot individually go onto the lawn.
0: Also, pegs remaining on the line, definitely a culprit of that. And pegs falling apart. Pegs falling into the left and right, or the front and back, top and bottom, and then the spring in the middle. They can burst. They can explode on a good grab. So you're saying peg maintenance is the key, that you get them in out of the elements.
2: get them in out of the element.
1: I would even go as far as to say
2: take the pegs in for the winter. I would leave the trampoline,
1: seasonal pegs,
2: the fairy lights, the bikes. I would leave them out in the rain, but I'd take the pegs in and throw them in under the sink unit.
0: I found these pegs that are amazing. They're totally different. They look totally different to pegs.
2: Like pegs are pegs. No, do you buy everything online?
0: Not everything. No, just stuff that people say is amazing. I didn't get them on Temu or anything. These are specific pegs. I don't know, they'd survive a nuclear blast, these pegs. They're unbelievable. They're just plastic, but they're like chunky jobs. And they look different to regular pegs. They look like something that you might use for organising. Like they look like paper clips.
2: So ridiculous. Who's going to come in and admire your clothes pegs?
0: I don't care.
2: Say, oh my God, wow, those clothes pegs are gorgeous.
0: By the way,
2: Where did you buy them?
0: I don't care that you don't think they're gorgeous.
1: Nessie, sorry. You're in no position to call anyone ridiculous because Kev's been in touch on 087 and this is an open dialogue, okay, on the text. And,
0: there's no judgment here. This is a safe space.
1: Except when there is judgment from Kevin.
0: Kevin,
1: and he says,
0: free to judge.
1: Shut up, Nettie, you melt. Pegs on the line always.
0: That makes sense.
1: I agree. The thing is, we were always a house when I was growing up where the pegs came off the line, they went into the big wooden bowl that we had the pegs that went into.
0: Peg bowl.
1: They went inside the house.
0: Peg sayers, that's what you call the bowl.
1: We learned our lesson. Nothing bad happens when you leave the pegs on the line. And in any way, it makes it a quicker process hanging clothes out if the pegs are already on the line.
0: What else did you want to say about pegs, Nettie, quickly? I lost my train of thought. Did you lose it?
2: I was told to shut up by Kevin.
0: Oh, Jesus, don't be like that now. Okay, don't listen to Kevin. He's only in melt.
1: I'm absolutely with Kevin.
0: Leave the pegs on the line.
1: They have no business pegs being off the line. That's what the line's there for. It's there to hold the pegs.
2: Then you get your little carrier thing with the pegs and you go along and you put up your shirt and you put up the jeans and you get the pegs you need.
1: Did you not hear Kevin? He told you to shut up.
0: Oh, whoa. Come on. Don't platform Kevin.
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0: I mean, he's the worst. He's on the list with like Kim Jong-un.
1: Trump, Putin. Sorry, Ned.
2: Kevin.
0: Ridiculous. It's a terrible carry-on. The peg situation, 0874-100-102. They staying on the line. Do you manage the pegs? Are they brilliant? I'll go and find the name of my brilliant pegs. I'll give you my peg recommendation. Top peg tips. Let's go. 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
6: 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Jeff was on as well. 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Hi, Ian. When you said Miley was back, the first one I went to was Miley from Glen Rowe. I'd say she might have to reintroduce the Cyrus for a certain demographic in Ireland, i.e. people over 50 watching Biddy and Miley instead of doing their homework on a Sunday evening.
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0: White Stripes and Seven Nation Army. This is Today FM. We're playing the music you love. Jack White, is he live? Was he last night or is it tonight? What's the story? When's he live? What's the story? I know he's in town. There was a whole thing about him, the Apple Watches, and that your device has been taken off. You were going to the Jack White gig. And he met a kid as well, didn't he? And he is amazing and a legend and a rock star.
1: It was yesterday, wasn't it, in the Three Olympia?
0: All right.
1: Just, I mean, you asked for the date.
0: Good man yourself, Jack.
1: Yeah.
0: White Stripes on Today FM. Playing the music you love. Pegs, we're talking pegs. We're pegging on the air this afternoon. 0874 100 102, your peg situation. The clothesline, do you leave pegs there or do you put them in a little organizer like Nettie does, or do you rip them off the line and send them go flying, land on the lawn? Do you let them rust? I mean, that's another issue as well. A lot of people's, the rust can go on your clothes from the clothes pegs on the line.
1: Buy a different kind of peg then and avoid the rusty situation.
0: Just occurred to me as well, we've got our lines, we've got a tiny garden, so we can't leave the lines up because otherwise we're going to be looking at laundry all the time. So we've got retractable lines.
1: Oh, you got one of those spring-loaded jobs, is it? Is it like a tape measure where it goes back into the thing?
0: It goes from one side to the other. We've got two of them, one side to the other. So they have to come in then on that basis. But I'd be leaving the pegs out otherwise. I'm pure lazy though. I'd be leaving them, I just drop them, leave them where they lie on the lawn. Your pegs, 0874 100 102. Guys, this is good stuff now. This is what we're talking about here. Cody's over there, he's bricking himself. He's like, what are the lads talking about today? They're not doing pegs, are they? Oh, that's me bunched for another for Thursday.
2: Guys, this is good stuff.
0: Absolutely.
1: Guaranteed you'll hear Cuddy here, Claire Byrne, doing a peg bit on the radio now.
0: Nick says, I have imported pegs from Australia. That's how important pegs are to Nick. These pegs that I found, they were, I don't know where I found them, but someone said, or they were recommended, or it was probably an ad on the internet saying these are the best pegs you'll ever buy. Oh, or they look like JML, actually. It could be a JML Woody situation, walking past the monitor and going, geez, those pegs look great. They're called a Minky Sure Grip.
1: Minky Sure Grip.
0: The okay. Minky Sure Grip, strong and secure, anti-marking pads, 48 pegs, all weather pegs, soft grip. Take one look at these Minkies, baby. Check out the Minkies.
1: Minky sounds like she could have been featured on like The Only Way is Essex or something.
0: Minkies, she's got a new song out. It's country music. It's crap. It's only 2.5 minutes long. Sounds like it's been made on AI.
1: But they're massive yokes, those Minky Sure Grip
0: pegs.
1: Big. They're big units.
0: Oh, they're not that big, actually.
1: Taking up a lot of space on the line, those.
0: No, they're no bigger than a regular peg. They're chunky, but they're no bigger than a regular peg, size-wise. It looks big, but they're not that big. I tell you, check out the Minkies.
1: They're nearly a euro each.
0: But you've got them forever. You'll never buy pegs again.
1: Okay.
0: Hang on, they're not a euro each.
1: Well, the ones I'm looking at is a pack of 12 for $14.99.
0: I'm looking at a pack of 48 for $10.49.
1: I'm getting diddled over here.
0: 48 pack for less than 11 euro. 22 cent each.
1: Be careful when you're buying pegs, guys.
0: Just be careful. Do the research. Shop around for your Minky Sure Grip pegs. 0874.
1: Would you leave your Minky on the line for everyone to see?
0: There's some people who would be very offended looking at me Minkies.
1: Looking over the wall to the neighbour. He's got his Minkies out again.
0: Ray, excuse me. My children are out there playing football. They're looking at your Minkies. Excuse me, what do you think of my children? Oh, Jesus. Sorry, Bob. I forgot they're out there. Derek says, JP, that and that Kevin lad need to shut their faces. Fully agree with Nettie. Nettie's the business. The pegs come off the line and go into their peg baskets, says Derek. Derek is very particular about his pegs. Maria says, don't leave the pegs on the line. Get a peg bag. It's a no-brainer, says Maria. Kieran says, not Cuddy, surely. Says, guys, who doesn't have a retractable line these days? You take the pegs.

0: off and put the line away, says Kieran. You're right. Gene says pegs always come off the line, otherwise they get rusty and you ruin a white top of the rust.
1: Mm.
0: Cop on, says Gene. Brian in Dublin says, I think leaving pegs on the line is up there with leaving stuff in the sink to soak, says Brian in Dublin. Brian, are you saying that in a good way or in a bad way?
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0: Because that is the genius way out of getting out of doing the dishes. Oh, I have to put that in there to soak, actually. It's the ultimate dodge, Brian.
1: It's like you feel relief when you... Oh, no, I have to leave that for a while.
0: That has to be left to soak. And by soak, until tomorrow, until my wife gets sick looking at it and does it herself. Maria, talk to me.
3: Lads, you need to all revolutionise your peg game with stainless steel pegs. You only have to buy them once.
0: Maria, I've already told you, the Minky is your only man. I'm a Minky man.
3: And they don't rust and they can stay out on that line, rain or shine. I have a brand called Pincinox from a little shop called fairly.ie.
0: Oh my God, the Pincinox sounds like a dip that we'd be dipping your children for the nits going back to school.
4: Pincinox, protect your children this winter. Dip your children in Pincinox.
0: Sorry, what you saying? Say the name of the website was again.
3: From a little shop called fairly.ie.
0: I know them, yeah, shout out to Fairly. I've purchased from Fairly before.
3: And they are amazing.
0: Thanks for the shout out. Nice one. Check out what was the ones I had? Minkies as well, if you're in the mood. They don't rust. And I think they must have stainless steel or something in the clasp because they don't seem to be doing any damage. All right, stay on Today FM. If I've got time, I'll play Example for you next.
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0: Nice. This is Today FM for your Thursday afternoon. It's 2 minutes past 4 o'clock. We're playing the Black Eyed Peas and Calvin Harris on the way. First, let's get you up to date with your news headlines. Here's Tom.
14: The last 3 months have been the hottest on record. Good afternoon. The longest ever dry spell was recorded in County Carlow this summer. The latest data from Met Éireann shows June, July and August were the hottest on record. Paul Moore, climatologist, says the southeast of the country had a particularly dry summer.
15: June was actually wetter than average, but then we had a really long dry period between the end of June and the middle of August, where we saw a partial drought in Oak Park, County Carlow. So the southeast especially was hit by the drought of 66 days.
14: The National Transport Authority is defending its decision to introduce price hikes on fares, saying it will be invested back into its services. Adult tickets on bus and rail routes are set to increase by an average of 15% from January, but prices also going up for most student and young adult leave card holders too. NTA CEO Anne Shaw says the higher prices will benefit service.
16: That investment in the fares and with government is still providing us the ability to grow the network and provide that choice for people using public transport, again, which is still better value than personalised transport as well.
14: Donald Trump's expected to visit Áras an Uachtaráin next week. The US president's due to travel here to attend the Irish Open at his Doonbeg golf course. A meeting with President Catherine Connolly is now also expected to feature on his schedule, along with talks with the Taoiseach. Micheál Martin says it is important.
17: We did say to him that we would like to have him at the Irish Open. The relationship between Ireland and the United States is a very important one. Economically, it's very, very significant both ways.
14: The average rent for new tenancies across the country has risen by over 9%, costing now €1,839 per month. The RTB's quarterly report shows rent prices for existing tenants saw a 4.2% increase, paying roughly €320 less than a new tenant. Research officer at the ESRI, Dr. Rachel Slaymaker, says some areas are experiencing bigger increases than others.
6: Generally, we've seen a somewhat higher rates of new tenancy inflation in some of the cities, but not so much in Dublin, where it stands at 7.8% year on year. So it is obviously notable, but not sort of an increase to the same degree as elsewhere.
14: And the hit internet series Chicken Shop Date is coming to an end. Emilia de Moldenberg says it's time to move on, and the final batch of episodes will be released soon. 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
18: Good afternoon, I'm Stephen Doyle. Ireland have just been bowled out in the second one-day international against England in the 47th over. They finished on a 165. Amy Hunter top scored for Ireland in the Irish innings with 64. England will be out shortly to start theirs. Any speculation linking Ronan O'Gara with the head coach job at Leinster Rugby looks set to end. French publication Midi Olympique reports that the former Munster and Ireland player is close to signing a new four-year deal with La Rochelle. Leo Cullen is set to leave the Blues at the end of the coming season. Rory Gaffney has said it was a privilege to wear the Shamrock Rovers jersey. The striker from Tuam has called time in his career at the age of 36. Gaffney scored 50 goals and 187 matches, winning five league titles and last year's FAI Cup with the Hoops. And Anna Bondar from Hungary is taking on American Madison Keys in the first women's singles second round match at the US Open today. That one is just getting underway at the same time as the men's third seed Felix Auger-Aliassime against Karen Khachanov. To listen to live commentary of the League of Ireland every Friday night, download the Go Loud app now.
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14: Scattered showers for the moment, heavier and more persistent rain to come. Highs of 17 to 22 degrees.
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0: €305,000 on Today FM's Cash Machine for you. 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And if we call you, you got to answer within five rings. Give us the total and it's all yours. Write it down if you have to. You're going to forget it. 305,000

0: Calvin Harris and Jazzy, this is Today FM. We're playing the music you love. Ireland, good afternoon. Ray Foley on the air, tell your friends. We're on DR Man that's on before Matt, just generally, you know, the last word, 4:30, your man, the Melt, and he's got this little, his little friend is in there with him as well.
1: Yeah.
0: Today FM, we're playing the music you love. Ireland, good afternoon, how are you? What have I got? I've got the home for you, if you like.
1: Oh, yeah.
0: Is the Ballyfirm at home?
1: Clondalkin home.
0: Close enough.
1: All right.
0: The Clondalkin home is causing consternation. This is on the news. When was it on the news? Was it last night?
1: Last night, yeah. The Environmental Protection Agency is investigating complaints from locals in West Dublin who live near this data centre. They've reported a persistent hum that affects them primarily at night.
0: The Clondalkin Data Centre hum is what it's known as. It's been investigated because there's a... I've told you before about my hum, hearing a hum. Like I was imagining it or something. Then people were saying, no, it's the earth. The earth hums. The earth hums as it's going along. But and some people can hear it. Some people are afflicted with this, constantly hearing this humming noise.
1: I don't hear the hum.
0: Well, you would if you lived next to a data centre, I imagine.
1: Probably.
0: And these data centres have, it's huge. They've got loads of, I don't know, servers and hard drives spinning all the time. It's causing a hum. What was the Father Ted seen? This is in a time now, well before data centres, humming next to you in Clondalkin in Dublin.
2: What's your favourite humming noise? would it be? Or would it be? The first one there, now, that's the sound of a fridge. The second one, that's the sound of a man humming. You never hear a woman humming. I knew a woman once, but she died soon afterwards.
0: No laughing matter for the people of Clondalkin and listen to that humming, though. Got some... We can listen to the humming if you like.
1: Right, okay. That's handy.
0: Do you want to have a go?
1: Sure, yeah.
0: Humming noise for you. And imagine living next to the hum and it'll be driving you... Because like that, it's just constant. It would be all the time. Just living with that humming noise all the time. Here, have a listen. I'll throw it on for you. Hang on a second. You hear that?
1: Jeez, that's wild.
0: A lot, isn't it?
1: That is a dirty hum.
0: Can you hear that? Something, it's very faint. No, I mean, it sounds like...
1: What?
0: No, I thought I could hear some...
1: I can hear a hum.
0: Turn it, just turn it up a bit.
1: Do you need to mess with the EQ?
0: I swear to God I can hear something. Did you hear that?
1: I thought I could hear something for a second.
0: Did you hear that?
1: I thought I heard something.
0: No, there's not.
1: There's nothing else there.
0: I thought there was kind of music. It does take on when you listen to it for long enough.
1: Right.
0: It takes on a musical quality.
1: If you close your eyes, like...
0: Just turn up the top end on it.
1: Yeah.
0: Can you hear that?
1: There's something going on there, yeah.
0: There's a quality to it.
1: What's that?
0: Oh, you can't hear it.
1: It's like my brain is tuning
0: into
1: a different frequency.
0: We're so sorry about this, guys. We're just listening to this hum.
1: Clondalkin hum.
0: It's kind of coming and going, isn't it?
1: It's in and out. Yeah.
0: No.
1: that makes sense.
0: That's not the Clondalkin hum. That's the Crash Test Dummies humming. Guys, cop on. Seriously.
1: Did you enjoy that walk up, guys?
0: You got your steps in. Could you hear it? All right, shut up. Avril Lavigne, let's play Skater Boy. This

0: For you. That's the Jonas Brothers and Sucker on Today FM playing the music you love. And there's so much we didn't get to do on today's show. Yeah, very upsetting. We were talking about the home earlier on in the data center. There, see, that, see, did you hear that?
1: Nasty home.
0: Did you hear that? Yeah. Talk about the home. We didn't get to do Hum's the Word, where we pitch a new game show that involves humming songs. No, mums humming songs. And then other mums will have to correctly identify. Or why don't we have the kids try and identify? Because only the kids will hear know their own mum's hum. Or the hum of your ma.
1: So many options.
0: In Hum's the Word, we didn't get to do Hum 41 for pop punkers. Some 41 tell us that they're releasing an album of all their hits, but they're going to hum them all.
1: Yeah, yeah, no vocals, just hums. Yeah.
0: In Hum 41, we didn't get to do Hum and Hummer, where Dumb and Dumber star Jim Carrey tells us he loves driving along in his Hummer SUV while humming along to his favourite tunes listening to the FM. In Hum and Hummer. We get to do that tomorrow. Stand by for the last word. Have a lovely evening. Talk to you tomorrow from 2.
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13: On today's programme, public transport fares to be increased by up to 15% from January. Where's the sense in that? Where's the sense in the rostering plan for hospital consultants? Its boss says it's insanity. We're also going to be talking to Mary McKeown about the US jury deadlocked on the verdict in the Lindsay Clancy trial. John Gibbons is going to tell us about an exceptional El Nino on its way at a time when the UN has admitted keeping global warming under control is a challenge being lost. Ian Guider will have all the business news. 100 Paddy Power shops to close across Ireland and Britain. We have Sebastian Barry, the author, with us. Brian Lloyd has got the movies. And Andy O'Donoghue will be bringing us Tech Thursday.
2: 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You can have the last word. 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
12: Thanks, Matt. This summer was the hottest on record in Ireland. June, July and August saw average temperatures of just over 16 degrees Celsius. It beat the record set just last year and is 2 degrees above long-term averages for the summer months between 1961 and 90. The National Transport Authority is defending its decision to introduce price hikes on fares, saying it will be invested back into services. Adult tickets on bus and rail routes are set to increase by an average of 15% in January. And news just reaching us, Matt, a train has struck a tractor between Port Arlington and Tullamore. Irish Rail says services on that part of the line have been suspended. Emergency services are en route. The 1310 Westport Dublin stopped on site and the 1448 Houston to Westport is being held. Those are the headlines, Matt. I'll have more in the 5 and 5.
13: Thank you very much for that, Tom. 0874 100 102 gives you the last word by text or by WhatsApp. So, the practical consequences of the fare increases. The 90-minute leap car journey that you can make in Dublin will go up in price from €2 to €2.30. That's inflationary, isn't it? Shane Moynihan, TD, Fianna Fáil Transport spokesperson. How can that be justified?
14: Hi, Matt, and thanks very much for having me on. First thing I want to say that obviously nobody likes hearing fares being increased, and I get a lot of the frustration that people will be feeling at the NTA's decision today. But I think the context for this decision, as I understand it, is that this is the first fare increase in 8 years. Fares will still be lower now than they were in 2018. And we have a whole other range of discounts that are still in place. So, for example, free travel for children under 9, free companion passes for people over 70. The young adult and student card discount of 50% is still there. And standardisation of fares happening across the country. I think the challenge here now is to make sure that while public transport remains affordable, that the public transport offering is sustainable and is expanding in line with demand. And that is very much the clear message that I've got from the NTA today, and something I'll be holding to account on, is how do they ensure that any additional revenue they generate from this goes into providing more transport. Because the biggest ask I get as a TD is the need for more buses on the road, the need for more trains on the Dublin-Kildare line. And by funding it in this way, adding to what the state already puts into public transport, which is £1 billion, up £400 million from 4 years ago, we are making that transport system more sustainable.
13: More money for public transport. Are all those buses, the electric buses, parked up and not in use? We buy more buses to not use them, is it?
14: Well, I think putting in place the structures and the vehicles and the capacity for the services that are in place. So examples like the local link services that have been rolled out successfully.
13: Can you address the issue of the Dublin Elect buses, the electric buses, which have been bought and paid for and still can't be used because we don't have the charging facilities and the depots for them? And you're asking us to say, well, that's fine, we'll pay an extra 15% so we can have reinvestment in new buses?
14: And new buses that will also be used outside of Dublin, Matt, which is the point I was making. So services like the local link services around the country and ensuring that those other buses are brought on stream as soon as possible. There has been success in local link services in places like Clonmel, Portlaoise and Kilkenny. Local routes, Sparta Bus Connects, have been hugely successful all around the city, and the need to expand that Bus Connects services to other parts of the country is essential as well. That has
13: so you're not going to address the issue of the electric buses, are you, which are parked up and not in use?
14: I did say, Matt, it's important that they're brought out on stream as soon as possible, and the NTA are working with the...
13: Of course it is, but when's that going to happen? Should we have been saying that for the last year?
14: And I'm making the general point that in terms of looking at the whole offering of public transport across the country, there has been an expansion of the service that has been responded to by the public, and they have taken it on board and taken to the new services like Local Link, like city bus services that are expanded around the country.
13: Okay, this is inflationary. You put up prices by 15%. That feeds into inflation. It's going to feed into pay demands, all the rest of it. But you know what it also flies in the face of? The likes of Ryanair will tell you that the reason they got people flying Ryanair was by making the prices lower, driving prices down. How are you going to encourage more people to use public transport if you're making it more expensive to use?
14: I think Ryanair would also tell you, Matt, that the reason that they expanded their offering across Europe was because they made more routes available as well. It wasn't just about prices, it was also about the number of planes that they made available, the number of routes that they made available. And that's what's core to expanding the public transport network. Investing in putting more services in place, like expanding the next phases of Bus Connects in Dublin, like putting Cork Bus Connects in place on a sustainable footing, that ensuring when we do deliver the Cork Lewis and the Lucan Lewis, that they are put on a sustainable funding footing for the future. The state is spending almost almost a billion, accounting for 60% of the overall cost on public transport in the country right now. Fares account for about 35%. We have advice from the Fiscal Advisory Council telling us that current spending can't continue increasing at that rate. There's been an increase of 400 million in that PSO subvention in 4 years. So looking at a source to make sure that the public transport system is kept on a sustainable footing, but also kept affordable. So looking at the fare caps that are put in place today for 690 for an adult fare in Dublin, that compares extremely favourably with places like Paris, Milan, Amsterdam and Manchester. So it is about striking that balance, making sure that public transport is still affordable, it's still lower than it was 8 years ago. And there has been cumulative inflation of 21% to 2022, this is the first increase in 8 years.
13: Okay, listener tells me Dublin isn't the only place that uses buses, even Cork has buses. I know that well. I've had to use the 208 in Cork in recent times. Eddie Conlon from the Affordable Ireland campaign. What about that point from Shane Moynihan, the Fianna Fáil transport spokesman, that buses will still be cheaper than they were in 2018, that this 15% increase doesn't even catch up on the 22% inflation we've had since the last rise in fares back in 2018?
15: It's mute, to be honest, Dan. I think it is incredible that Shane could say all he has said and paid no recognition of the fact that the major debate in this country for the last number of months has been about the price of fuel. People are sitting at home thinking about how can we reduce that cost. One way to do it, of course, is to take public transport. And, you know, people will not be thinking, what was the cost of public transport in 2018? They'll be thinking, what's the cost of it now? And what's the cost of it going to be when these increases are applied? And already we hear the union say very clearly that this is going to be a cost on workers. They estimate that the increase in the 90-minute fare will cost a worker 150 euros a year. This will have to be factored now into the pay talks. And by the way, the government's not even talking to the unions about that. So this is going to have implications across the board. But can I make this point? Because I've read a lot of stuff today about this. This will predominantly affect poorer people who are already feeling the worst effects of the cost of living crisis. Poorer people tend to take public transport. They don't have access to a car and so on. So it's people of lower incomes who are going to take the real hit here and are going to really feel it. And that has not been addressed by anyone I've heard today talking about this. And can I just make one other point? Transport is a huge cost for families. It's the third, if you rank it behind housing and food, transport is the third highest thing that people spend money on. So this will have a real impact. And then also, just to make this is a final point, because Shane needs to address this, we are not anywhere near meeting our emissions targets in relation to transport. I think the estimates now, we'll get about halfway there. So we are going to face significant costs in terms of fines and having to buy credits and so on, which will be an additional cost on the country. So, you know, in the round, the reduction of fares has worked. The big increase in the number of people using public transport, and this is sending out the wrong message to people, and it's saying, get back in your car, and we really don't want that to happen.
13: I'm just looking at some of the increases, and the 15% can be a bit misleading, because, for example, if you use your Lewis or your Leap card for a short bus fare, it's 150. That's going up to 2 euro. So 50 cent, it's a 33% increase. If you pay cash for a short journey on the bus in Dublin at present, that costs you 2 euro. That's going up to 2 euro 70. And I know we'll be told that you can get your Leap card and then you'll be able to get it for 2 euro. But that's quite the jump in the price, Shane Moynihan. And what about the point brought up there by Eddie Conlon from the Affordable Ireland campaign? You know, that we're doing all of this investment in public transport because of emissions and to get people out of cars and the rest of it. And it comes back to what I was saying to you earlier. How do you encourage people to opt for public transport if you're making it consistently more expensive?
14: So we know that at the moment, a lot of our public transport services are full, especially at peak times. So there isn't the capacity in the network to take additional demand. That's the first part.
13: So demand management. Does it make it more expensive? So maybe some of the people who are filling the buses will drop out, is it?
14: It's about additional service provision. It's about making sure there are more buses in the morning when people need them. It's about making sure there are more trains when people need them. It's making sure that there are towns where there aren't a bus service at the present, or there isn't a regular bus service at present, that a bus service is put in place for those people. That's how you make it attractive for people to leave their cars at home, by putting the additional services in place. The state has increased its funding of those services by 400 million euros, almost doubling the amount spent on it in the last 4 years, accounting for 60% of what's spent on public transport in this country at the moment. Fares account for 35% of it. We need to make sure that we put it on a sustainable footing. I get why people are frustrated, and that nobody wants to see fares increase. My job, and the job of my colleagues, is to make sure that we hold the NTA's feet to the fire in this, that they do put this money back into additional services, that they give people those options. The same people that Eddie was talking about, there are also people in the country who are poor, who don't have access to a public transport service at the moment, or don't have access to a regular or frequent one. They also deserve the entitlement to be there.
13: Well, Shane, can I ask you, so if you're talking, if you're talking about having additional money for additional services and additional buses, why should we have any confidence in that when we know that the last major investment that was made in electric buses for Dublin, those buses are to large part not on the roads because no charging facilities were put in place and the buses remain in storage? What's the point in buying additional new buses if the ones we've already bought aren't been used?
14: Well, 16% of the Dublin bus fleet are electrified at the moment, Matt. So electric buses are being introduced in Dublin.
13: How many buses are parked up at the moment?
14: And 16%, and that electrification is happening. The storage costs that are there are lower than there would be in other instances, and we need to address and certainly get those buses. You're not going to have any argument from me about getting those buses on stream. But I also see the additional buses that aren't electric buses that are on our roads now over the last few years that have resulted from the expansion of the public transport system. They are what we want to see. We want to see more of those, and those are happening. They're real, and they are as a result of the state investment on that. We need to make sure that's sustainable. We need to make sure that the demand that exists for public transport services, that we're able to cater to it.
13: Shane Moynihan, I have to leave it there. Fianna Fáil Transport spokesperson, and Eddie Conlon from the Affordable Ireland campaign. Traffic now with Mark Hogan.
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16: No trains are running between Port Arlington and Tullamore due to a collision. In Cork, the South City Link Road outbound is slow approaching Kinsale Road roundabout, where the reports of a crash. Wilton Road is backed up on either side between Wilton roundabout and Victoria Cross. Traffic in Dublin on Clonskey Road southbound onto Roebuck Road is solid from Beech Hill Road Junction to Goatstown Road Junction, and the Slogan Road outbound has heavy traffic between UCD and Newtown Park Avenue Junction. Mark Hogan, FM Travel.
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0: reading it rather than necessarily getting it via video or audio. You've had a look at, and I'm surprised by some of the stuff you've found here, because I have a whole range of apps for various newspapers that I read, from the Irish Times, the Irish Examiner, the Independent, the Business Post, and the Irish Daily Mail here in Ireland, and the Journal. And I'm thinking I have, God, I'm just totting it up. This is, I have the Wall Street Journal, I have the Financial Times, I have the New York Times. I did drop the Washington Post. Should I be looking at different ways of accumulating all of this information that I do on a daily basis?
1: I think you should, because it sounds like you're keeping the newspaper industry alive on your own at the moment.
0: Well, I love the newspaper industry. I grew up in it, and I still work for it.
1: So. I know, and you're very loyal. However, I think you could be saving a few quid. Okay. Simple as that. And there are endless news feeds, newsletters, paywalls, and the reader apps that you just mentioned. And there's kind of what we've seen is a consolidation. So a number of people have started to do it well. And they're kind of called maybe the Read It Later engines. And there's a few. Readwise and Instapaper, these are kind of the Read It Later. And they act like kind of a personal digital library. And Instapaper costs, I think, €3.50 a month. Readwise is €9 a month.
0: And what do they do?
1: What they do is they summarize 5,000 word investigative pieces into smaller, readable bits or easy to consume articles. They strip out all the ads, the banners, the pop-ups, and the trackers. And some of them will do text-to-speech, converts AI the articles into a feed like that. People like them. I think this is a kind of a niche within this section, because students apparently like them. I suppose if you're researching a project, researchers like them. And they're kind of, you know, the Pinterest of news in a way. And they kind of give you a broad look at what's going on in the world. But the content that they give you access to is vast. And so for the money, it's a very good way to keep informed for a low fee.
0: Okay. Well, that is Instapaper and Readwise. What about Readly and Apple News?
1: I was unaware of what good value Readly was earlier this week when I was researching this for you. And since then, I have signed up. So Readly and Apple News are kind of all-you-can-eat magazines and papers. So instead of maintaining the separate subscriptions like you do to various mags and newspapers, this gives you that kind of broad digital access through a single subscription. And again, the magazines and the broadsheet papers are vast, and at Readly is €15 a month, and you sign up online, and it's direct Irish pricing in euros, which is good. Apple News Plus is an interesting one, because if you buy a new Apple device at the moment, you get Apple News Plus free for 6 months, which is good value, because they sell that separately, and it's also part of their Apple One Premier, which costs €35 a month. Instead, though, if you have a new Apple device, you can get it free for 6 months, which is good. So unlimited access to literally thousands of newspapers, nice mobile optimized version, and you get the archives, and you can use on different devices. So for the money, I think something like Readly is exceptionally good value.
0: And I'm just looking at what they have. They have access to the Guardian and in there as well. That's another subscription. Yeah. I have, and the Times, I'm just realizing I have an awful lot of subscriptions. Okay. And what about the Revolut Ultra?
1: So I would say to your listeners, have a look and see what offers you can get with other products. Because Revolut, of course, we know is a banking app, and they have paid tiers. One of the tiers is the Platinum tier. It's €55 a month, which sounds expensive, but it comes with things like access to lounges all over the world. That's great if you're a frequent traveller, but it does include a Financial Times premium digital subscription, which I think is about €300 a year.
0: More.
1: And so you get that subscription included, as well as things like the NordVPN, and you get a free eSIM.
0: Sorry, what's the NordVPN?
1: That's a virtual private network, you know, for traveling. This is kind of, these are things that they bundle together for business travelers, essentially.
0: Okay. And so, the eSIM?
1: And the eSIM is you can select a mobile phone number in a country that you're visiting, so you don't incur roaming.
0: I did that in Japan recently, two weeks in Japan. The eSIM allowed, it was terrific value.
1: Yeah. So you get all of that included. But the thing that really catches my eye in this context is that Financial Times premium subscription.

0: is part of the deal.
1: What's ground news?
0: Ground news is a really interesting one, which again I hadn't heard of. Costs about $8.50 a month, and it's a news aggregation platform. And this is really interesting because it's built to combat media bias. So they gather thousands of articles every day covering the same breaking story, but showing how the coverage is distributed across left-leaning and right-leaning media outlets. And literally, as you look at the screen, you will see for the right and for the left. And it will show you something. You might see a story on the left from The Guardian, same story covered on the right from Newsmax. And that is really interesting, probably for journalists, probably find it very interesting, for researchers, for students. But the idea is that it's about what they call these blind spots within the media around the world now. And they highlight stories also ignored by those specific media groups. Before, it's a difficult one to explain, but some listeners might be interested in it. And at $8.50 a month, it's a really interesting option.
1: Now, Amazon Prime Reading and Amazon First Reads. Tell us about this.
0: So I should mention Amazon because I used to love Amazon Prime Reading. And so every month, because I subscribe to Amazon Prime, get the movies, love Reacher, Bosch, all of that. You get your free delivery. But you also used to get Prime Reading. So you had a number of free books and magazines that came every month. I, however, made a mistake and I converted my Amazon UK account to an Irish Amazon account because I was encouraged to do so, and Prime Reading has disappeared for me.
1: Oh.
0: So it looks to me like if you have an Amazon UK account and you use it for Prime Reading, which is fantastic because you get thousands and thousands of books and magazines every month to read, don't change your account because it looks like it might go away. But if you still do have it, it's also a really good option. And many people don't even know that they have it who subscribe to Prime.
1: Okay, so you get lots of books and magazines as well and things like that. Okay, Haystack News.
0: Haystack is an interesting one because this is essentially, and you said for people who like to read the news, but if you do like getting it from TV, Haystack it stitches together short individual broadcast clips from major global networks. And they include Bloomberg, Reuters, Euronews, ABC, CBS, Deutsche Welle, Al Jazeera, into a single continuous personalized newscast. 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
1: And can you then throw it onto your TV screen?
0: You can cast, yeah.
1: Okay. Cast, that's the word we need to use in the role. Okay, and Press Reader.
0: 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And for €30 a month, it strikes me as fantastic value.
1: We will leave it there. Andy O'Donoghue, thank you for joining us for Tech Thursday. We'll be back with the 5 of 5 after this.
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1: Coming up in this hour, Irish hospital consultants are describing as insanity a plan by the Health Minister Jennifer Carol McNeill to make them work more weekend shifts. We'll find out why. John Gibbons will be here with his weekly slot on the environment and global warming. And Mary McKeown will tell us all about the latest in the trial in the United States of Lindsay Clancy, charged with murdering her three children.
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1: FM. Tom Douglas, I'll talk more to Ian Guider about this in the business news after 6 o'clock, but how much has the state collected in taxes so far this year?
12: Tax receipts of more than €66 billion were recorded by the Exchequer up till the end of last month. It's important, Matt, for me to point out this is the last set of Exchequer returns before the budget's announced. Figures out this evening show income tax receipts have risen by nearly 8% compared to the same period of last year. Higher corporation and VAT returns have also been recorded. However, the money pocketed from excise duty has fallen again as a result of the government's fuel supports. Taoiseach and Finance Minister Simon Harris believes this shows the economy is in a good position overall.
13: And what this means is government now has choices and opportunities in next month's budget to try and help people to make sure work always pays.
1: Now, how much pressure is the president under to raise Ireland's opposition to Donald Trump's policies when he visits the country next week?
12: The pressure is building slowly after reports surfaced today the two presidents would meet at Áras an Uachtaráin in the Phoenix Park. The Labour leader has called on President Catherine Connolly to do just as you mentioned. Ivana Bacic says there should be no red carpets welcomed for the US president when he visits the country next week. He's due to meet with the Taoiseach Micheál Martin and President Connolly during a stopover in Dublin before heading to the golf tournament in Doonbeg.
1: Why is the Orange Order trying to organise a march on a street it has previously been restricted from marching on?
12: It's after a Parades Commission ruling to impose restrictions in Drumcree was quashed by the High Court in Belfast last month. That's down to a procedural error. The Orange Order says it's made an application for a new limited parade in County Armagh. The Order unsuccessfully applied to complete its walk along the mainly nationalist Garvahy Road for over 20 years. The Sinn Féin leader Mary Lou MacDonald says the issue of unwanted Orange marches on that road is closed and must remain closed. Portadown Orange Order District Master Nigel Dawson says there is no threat of violence.
14: The issue to be determined is one of law. We will take our fight to the courts. There is no threat of any violence, disorder or disruption from any section of our community. That position is unequivocal and applies regardless of the outcome.
1: And something I'll be talking to John Gibbons about this hour. We've heard this summer was the hottest on record, but exactly how much hotter?
12: It was 2 degrees warmer than the long-term average temperatures. Met Éireann's data says June, July and August saw average temperatures of just over 16 degrees Celsius, and 6 of the 10 hottest summers have come since 2001. This summer was also drier than the average. Paul Moore is a climatologist with Met Éireann and says summer temperatures here are trending warmer.
15: This summer is the first time the anomaly for how much above average. So if we look at the 1961 to 2020 long-term average for average mean temperatures, it was over 2 degrees above that average. So 2.03, and this is the first summer that it's gone up 2 degrees above that long-term average.
1: Now, if somebody listening wants to become a prison officer, how long do they have in which to submit an application for the position?
12: The jobs portals open until October 8th, having opened today. The prison service says recruits have a job that can be complex and challenging, but is highly rewarding. Last year's recruitment campaign brought in over 1,700 applicants, of whom 304 were hired. The Justice Minister, Jim O'Callaghan, welcomed the recruitment campaign, urging people who want to serve their communities to apply.
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12: Heavy and persistent rain tonight, clearing in the south by the morning. Lows tonight of 11 to 14 degrees.
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1: So, Stephen Doyle, tell us about which former Ireland rugby international now looks likely to be scratched off Leinster's shortlist to become the new head coach at Leinster.
20: Good news for all our Munster listeners, Matt here. Any speculation linking Ronan O'Gara with the head coach job at Leinster Rugby looks set to end. French publication Média Olympique reports that the former Munster man is close to signing a new four-year deal with La Rochelle. Leo Cullen is set to leave the Blues, of course, at the end of the coming season. Leinster CEO Shane Nolan said last week they weren't rushing to find his replacement and may even wait until after next year's World Cup.
1: Which is leading to all the speculation about Felipe Contepome coming back from Argentina. Which League of Ireland player announced his retirement today?
20: Yeah, this has been a lot of questions over the future of Shamrock Rovers centre forward Rory Gaffney. The Tuam native hasn't kicked a ball since his goal double in last year's FAI Cup final against Cork City, which saw the Hoops seal a historic double. Today, the club announced the 36-year-old has taken the decision to retire. Gaffney scored 50 goals in 187 appearances for the Hoops, winning 5 league titles and last year's FAI Cup. An absolutely superb player. Rovers head coach Stephen Bradley hailed him as one of the most important men in the dressing room during that trophy success.
21: But for me, more importantly, what he's brought off the pitch has been incredible. How he's helped maintain and drive the standards to a next level sums up the person he is. He's been one of the drivers in us going again and raising the standards both on and off the pitch. I know him a long time, had the privilege of playing with him, privilege of managing him. He's a special man and a special player. And hopefully over the next few weeks we get a chance to get him up to Tallaght Stadium and give him the send-off he deserves.
1: Which player looks set to overcome an injury scare for Arsenal ahead of a big London derby this weekend?
20: Declan Rice has trained today for the Gunners ahead of that Premier League clash with Chelsea on Sunday. The England midfielder was taken off late on against Aston Villa on Monday night but showed no ill effects today. Defender Christian Mosquera missed the session, which could indicate that new signing Ezri Konsa will make his first start this weekend.
1: don't know what John Gibbons is going to make of this, but how hot is it going to be at this weekend's Formula One Grand Prix?
20: John was the first man I thought of when I read this story, Matt. The irony not lost on me either. The weekend's Italian Grand Prix has been declared a heat hazard race. Temperatures are forecast to be more than 31 degrees Celsius on Sunday. The ruling again means that drivers can wear a cooling kit during the race.
1: What does that mean?
20: Maybe.
1: Is it the helmet? Like, it's going to be pretty hot, I'd imagine, isn't it?
20: Yeah.
1: They can put a fan in or something.
20: A cellophane wrapped ice cubes under your suit and all that kind of stuff. So, not too sure of the technicalities of it, but maybe they need to start looking at more environmentally friendly cars.
1: Thank you very much, Stephen Doyle. We will be back to hear from the president of the Irish Hospital Consultants Association about the Department of Health's plans to get consultants working more at weekends after the traffic at Mark Hogan.
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0: Trains aren't running between Port Arlington and Tullamore due to a collision, so bus transfers are expected to start running in the next 10 or so minutes. O'Connell Avenue southbound in Limerick onto Ballinacur Road and St Nessens Road is packed from Wolfetone Street Junction to Avonmore Road Junction, and there's a delay on Clare Street in either direction between Lochquey and Pennywell Road Junction. And Slogan Road out of Dublin is backed up between UCD and Newtown Park Avenue Junction, and Milltown Road southbound is busy from Ranelagh Road to Alexandra College. Mark Hogan, FM Travel.
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1: Well, we're joined now by the president of the Irish Hospital Consultants Association, Professor Gabrielle Colran, because a lot of focus today on the ambitions by the Minister for Health, Jennifer Carol McNeill, on getting hospital consultants to work essentially longer hours over more days, and apparently not enough of the doctors doing so. So what's your reaction to that, Professor Colran? Are your members making themselves available on the required hours over enough days to justify your public service contracts?
29: Thanks so much, Matt, for having me on this evening. Matt, 70% of consultants have signed up to the new public-only consultant contract. And at its core, that has being available for routine work, outpatients, elective work on Saturdays. And I can honestly say, Matt, hand on heart, not a single member has contacted us in the IHCA to say, I've signed up to this new contract, but I don't want to work on Saturdays. Can you help me get out of it? So we are very much aligned with the Minister and with the HSE about wanting to make this happen. However, what members have been contacting us to say is, I'm being asked to do clinics on Saturday. I don't have the support staff to do it. The volume of patients that I can see is a lot lower. And there is not cover for me on a Monday. Because remember, Matt, it's a contract. So while there are responsibilities for consultants, there are also rights and duties of the employer. So consultants are entitled to two consecutive days off, either the Monday, Tuesday on the way in or the Sunday, Monday on the way out. So what consultants are saying really clearly, and under the Medical Council guidelines, we have to advocate that resources are used in the best way for patients. We don't want a soft Saturday where we're not doing much work. We want Saturday work when it's in addition to Monday to Friday, but there has to be enough cover that the high productivity Monday work, where we have all our team with us, is not compromised.
1: Okay, so let me just clarify that. Does that suggest that Saturdays are not as busy as Monday to Friday when they should be, but if you were to get the Saturdays busy as they should be, and even doing what you called a soft Saturday, there's a suffering then on the Monday that there aren't enough doctors available to do the normal Monday work?
29: Exactly, Matt. So if you look historically, when I started working with the IHCA on advocacy around waiting lists and improving access for patients 9 years ago, we had the lowest consultant numbers in Europe. We were less than half the average. And I have to give credit to Stephen Donnelly and previous administrations who invested money in starting to, and that was one of the big reasons for this contract, was to try and make our jobs more attractive. But we now have a third less. Instead of being half, we have a third less. So we have seen some progress. But in practical terms, Matt, other European countries have three consultants for every 1,000 people. We have two. And those consultants, we all provide emergency cover 24/7, 365, strokes, heart attacks, brain tumours, bowel obstruction, those things that can't wait or people die or they get worse. And what this contract is hoping to do with this elective work on Saturdays is that we'll add more capacity both in the evenings and in weekends. And what I would say, Matt, is it's like a blanket. Our blanket is a third smaller than the rest of Europe. So we can pull that blanket up and have Monday covered and Saturday don't have enough staff. In general, there will be some departments, some groups that might have really good staffing. And those groups, as you can see, have already started to add those Saturday clinics. But there will be smaller hospitals, particularly more of the rural hospitals, what we call Model 3 in technical terms, where the staffing numbers of consultants are such that adding in Saturday will compromise Monday unless you have a replacement on Monday. So what we're saying really clearly to the Minister, to the Department, to the HSE is work with us so that together we can deliver for patients. Because as the front of the Independent the other day said that we're careening towards 1.2 million on waiting lists by mid-2025. We cannot afford to have less capacity on a Saturday on some kind of, you know, political whim instead of prioritising ensuring that we use the capacity we have for the best. And all of us should be working together to keep adding that capacity. It'll be progressive upstaffing of consultants. But any patient who's coming to a clinic on a Saturday, if they need to see phlebotomy, if they need to have an echo done by a cardiac tech, if they need to have an X-ray done, all those things should be available to them. Otherwise...
1: So you've just actually brought up something, Gabrielle, that I was going to ask you about, and that is, if the doctors are in on a Saturday because they've been rostered on the Saturday, if they need an X-ray to be done for a patient, if they need bloods taken, whatever the things that are required, which the doctor may not do themselves because they're treating the patients, are the people available for that? And again, if they're available for that, does that mean they're not available on Monday?
29: And this is exactly it. And so, Matt, in one of the hospitals that I work across two hospitals, we were told last week that a diktat had come from the minister that everyone on the POC had to start doing Saturday clinics, that it didn't matter if they were less productive, it didn't matter if we had to hire a lot of agency staff as support staff because we don't have the local staff available, and it didn't matter if there wasn't cover on a Monday, this just had to be delivered. And I would say, Matt, in a situation where we have had both a record health budget and a record budget overrun, we cannot be making decisions that are not economically sound and sound in terms of patient impact. So if I can see 16 patients by myself on a Saturday versus 50 patients with my team on a Monday, of course I should be seeing 50 patients on a Monday. And in addition, the department and the HSE should be working with me and my team so that we identify the gaps in our staffing and increase those so that over time we can add in that Saturday capacity.
1: Okay, but the way you're talking, Gabriel, would suggest that you're going to need an awful lot more doctors on these contracts. I don't know where you get them from, but assuming you could get them, there's an enormous amount of money would have to be spent, Gabriel, on these consultants. You would also have to spend an awful lot of additional money on the radiologists, the people who do the blood tests, all the various other support staff. Now, can we afford that? Or actually, is that money been spent already anyway in overtime and in agency staff?
29: So it's a really good point, Matt, and we're seeing the healthcare budget going up every year, and some of that we don't have control over: the price of medicines, our ageing population, the cost of the drug treatments for various chronic health conditions. There is a piece around using what we have better, ensuring that we use the cover that we have as best we can, and that's a collaborative piece. The honest truth is it is getting more expensive. It's hard to see those costs going down without serious investment in prevention. I will say again, because I always try to be really fair about this, Stephen Donnelly put a huge amount into prevention. The problem with prevention for politicians is you see the benefit of it in 20, 30, 40 years when you prevent patients from getting disease. But when you prevent somebody from getting something, they don't see the benefit of that in the way as when you cure them. But curing things is far more expensive. And at the moment, because we haven't traditionally been very strong on health promotion and health prevention until recent times, we will have a dual thing where we will have to treat the cost of expensive chronic diseases as well as investing in prevention. But again, I would say, Matt, the responsibility doesn't just lie with the minister. It doesn't just lie with the department. It also lies with consultants. And we all have a duty to work together to use the money we have as best we can. I'm always very conscious that we are very dependent on our high rates of corporation tax. We look at it now. It was 3 billion approximately in 2010. It's now about 3 billion a month. If that tap gets turned off, health is in big trouble, and we really need to ensure that we have invested in both the physical capacity, because so many of our hospitals are old, we've only built 3 in the last 40 years, but also in the people capacity, that we have the staff to meet the needs of our ageing population and our society. And that's something that's going to be a huge challenge for us. But the ESRI, they put a huge amount of work into estimating how many doctors we're going to need, what type, where are we going to need them. And what we need is everybody working together to make sure that we're going to be able to provide that capacity.
1: Gabriel, one last question for you, because the headline on your press statement today is Saturday rostering without support services is clinical and economic insanity and will worsen the waiting list crisis. What has been the reaction from the Minister, Jennifer Carol McNeill, when you sat down with her to discuss this?
29: I'm afraid, Matt, you'll have to put that question to the Minister, because we haven't met her since March 2025. We're very keen to do so, very willing. We've invited her multiple times. Unfortunately, she's been unable to meet with us, but we obviously can't speak to that. But what I would say
1: Sorry, you haven't met her since March 2025?
29: That's right, Matt.
1: Despite the fact that we have this crisis, despite the fact that she is issuing the instructions as to what the consultants should be doing, you haven't met her since March 2025 and you've asked for the meeting.
29: Unfortunately, that's the case, Matt. We've extended multiple invitations because, again, we have a really significant part to play in this. We have ownership over these waiting lists with the Minister, with the HSE. We have loads of members with great ideas about what we can do to use the capacity we have better, to improve things with innovations. And we want to be working collaboratively to deliver, because we feel that responsibility. Consultants really want to deliver for patients. We have worked all our lives to train and be excellent at what we're doing. And so we really want to play that constructive part. But for partnership, you need both sides to engage. And so what I would say, Matt, is we are here, we're ready, we're willing, we're able. We actually all want the same thing: a public health service that is excellent and that also provides timely access.
1: Professor Gabriel Colleran, President of the Irish Hospital Consultants Association, a consultant paediatric radiologist, thank you very much for being with us here on The Last Word. 0874 100 102 gives you the last word by text or by WhatsApp. What do you make of the fact that the hospital consultants have not had a meeting with the minister with responsibility for the Department of Health, Jennifer Carol McNeill, since March of last year? Let us know. We have John Gibbons coming up in this hour as well. But next, we're going to Marion McKeown, who's going to be telling us about how a US jury is deadlocked on a verdict in the exceptionally interesting trial of Lindsay Clancy. That's next.
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1: Marion McKeown is with us again today because we're going to talk about the trial of the American nurse Lindsay Clancy, which has been an enormous story in the United States in recent weeks. It's a very, very sad case. And I should also say that some listeners may find this to be quite distressing because it involves the murder of her 3 young children who were aged only 5, 3, and 8 months. But there has been jury deliberating for 6 days now in trying to come to a verdict, and they can't as yet. Marion McKeown, tell us, please, the background to this. Tell us about why this trial has come about.
10: Okay, well, it started a couple of months after Lindsay Clancy, who was a nurse who worked in labour and delivery wards in Massachusetts in near Danbury, after she gave birth to her third child. Now, she already had 2 children, a young boy and a girl, and this was in 2022. She was regarded, as has been tested by her mother-in-law, by her husband, as a very devoted mother. She was a very hardworking nurse. She was described as a perfectionist in all things. And she became depressed and anxious after the birth of her 3rd child. Now, she apparently sought help, and her husband testified to this also, and several witnesses, on numerous occasions after the birth of her 3rd child. She was depressed, she was anxious, she lost a lot of weight, she couldn't sleep. She told her husband about a month before she killed her 3 children that she'd had thoughts of killing the children. She was put on about 13 different medications by various different doctors. She was seeing a psychiatrist. She even checked herself into a hospital, saying that she believed that there was something seriously wrong with her mentally. About a month before the children were killed, she was released after 5 days. On the day she killed her children, and she never denied that she killed her 3 children. She strangled all 3 of them. She had been looking at how long it would take to get to various takeout places and whatever on an Apple app, and she sent her husband, who was a Microsoft worker, when he came home from work, to go and get some takeout and pick up some of her medications. While he was out of the house, she strangled all three children, and then she went upstairs to her bedroom and she attempted three different methods of committing suicide. Culminating was where she jumped out a window and as a result of that was paralysed permanently from the waist down. Now, she was obviously, she never, as I say, the police were called. Apparently, it was, as you can imagine, an extremely harrowing scene. Her husband, about a month afterwards, had written, I think there was a GoFundMe online, and he had asked people to forgive his wife, to please forgive her. And the people were surprised by that. But there were, he and his mother and her family, her mother, had all said she had desperately sought help.
1: Indeed, Marianne, we actually, because this is the nature of American trials, that this has been live streamed. And various elements of it have been recorded and are available for broadcast. So let's hear her husband, Patrick Clancy, recounting Lindsay's declining mental health before the murders and his description of the day his children died.
11: Do you recall how she was physically after starting the Seroquel?
12: Awful.
11: How so?
12: That was really where her big spiral started. She started to lose a lot of weight and, she became very depressed and, she was having a really hard time.
11: And so after you called Lindsay and didn't get a response, what did you do next?
12: I started checking upstairs.
11: And where did you check upstairs?
12: First the bathroom. I thought maybe they were taking baths. But there's no one there.
11: And then where did you go?
12: The kids' bedrooms.
11: Was there anyone in the kids' bedrooms?
12: No.
11: And then did you go to your bedroom?
12: Yeah.
11: And were you able to get into your bedroom right away?
12: No, the door was locked, and that's when I knew something was wrong. She said she heard a man's voice telling her that if she didn't do it now, she would lose her chance or something like that.
11: And did she also tell you that she had had a moment of psychosis?
12: I don't recall.
1: Very distressing, just to warn people again. This is Lindsay Clancy's sister and former mother-in-law, among the family members who testified about her deteriorating mental health after the birth of her son.
13: The beginning of December, it seemed like she very much decompensated. I do remember her saying at one point at the beginning of December, something along the lines of, I'm in a really tough spot. And knowing what she had shared with me previously about how her mental health had been struggling, I had this gut feeling that something was off and that she was really struggling. And I asked her if she was safe.
14: What did she say?
13: She said yes at that point.
15: Lindsay was a very loving mother. She was dedicated to her children. She was a fun mother. She was always doing things for her kids. She always wanted to be a mother, have many children. And I felt it was the best thing that ever happened to her. And she would do anything for her children. She was just a loving mother.
1: So, Marion, tell us about the basis for her defence, why she's pleading not guilty to murder.
10: Right. She's pleading not guilty to murder by reason of insanity, because the Massachusetts law relating to insanity is broader than a lot of the American states, where it's really, really narrow. And under Massachusetts law, you can be found not guilty for reason of insanity, even if you were aware of what you were doing at the time was wrong, but you weren't able to control your actions. Now, the prosecution, which is accusing her of murder, and there's also options for the jury to find her guilty of second-degree murder and manslaughter, which in this context seems slightly contradictory, but they are saying she planned the whole thing, that she didn't hear any voices in her head telling her this was her last chance, she had to do it. They're saying she wasn't suffering from postpartum psychosis. They're even saying she faked her suicide attempts, that what she really wanted to do was just kill her children. And so, as I said, her lawyer is saying, look, this woman was begging for help. The prosecution is saying this is not a referendum or a trial about the American healthcare system. This is a referendum about whether or not this mother planned the murder of her children. And that has been their case all along. Now, there were some very heated moments. One was her psychiatrist said that she had not shown signs of psychosis, even though her notes about Lindsey Graham, about one of her sessions, Lindsey Clancy, even though it seemed to contradict this, but her husband is bringing a civil lawsuit against the medical provider, saying that they were negligent in their treatment of her and in not spotting how much danger she was in. So there are a number of sort of, as I say, subtexts to this. The jury at the moment, it's a really difficult case. During the trial, there were very few people attending every day. It was mainly friends and family. And now there's been a lot of support outside the courtroom. A lot of women have turned up wearing pink, and they're saying that the healthcare system failed her very badly and that this should not have happened. This should have been prevented. As I said, the prosecution are saying this was a deliberate, calculated act of murder. She wasn't insane. She wasn't suffering from any condition. She wanted to kill her children. And the jury has not been able to reach. They're in their sixth day now.
1: Can I just say what the judge said? I think this is a very important point. The jury has heard all of the evidence.
10: Yep.
1: And clearly the jury cannot reach a unanimous decision. And I don't know whether they're allowed to give a majority verdict. And yet, all the stuff that you read online is quite a remarkable example, again, of the way that American society has gone, in that everyone feels entitled on the basis of their limited knowledge to have a decision. They can make a decision one way or the other based on what they've heard. But the clear thing here is that the jury, who's heard everything and not just selected sound bites, is divided on what actually happened.
10: Yeah, and they saw very harrowing pictures of the children after they'd been killed. They heard from 84 different witnesses, 74 for the prosecution, 10 for the defence. So they have all this information. Now, the judge sent them away again with what's called a Chuy Rodriguez order, where the judge is basically saying to them, look, listen to each other again, listen to the opposite side, reach a verdict, because no other jury is going to be any better than you are. So it's really on you. So it's a way of pressuring the jury. But it seems in 6 days in that they're not going to be able to reach a verdict. It really seems at this stage that they are struggling. If they don't reach a verdict, there could be a retrial. Whether or not the prosecution will bring a retrial, given how this case, you know, has conflicted not just the jurors, but you know, as you say, it's very easy for people outside of the courtroom who have no expertise, no inside knowledge, to have opinions on this. But it seems that the jury, despite having all of this information presented to them, are just not able to conclusively say that she deliberately killed her children, that she committed manslaughter, where their death was not an intentional consequence of her actions, which, as I said, is the verdict that would make the least sense, or that, you know, a second degree murder charge, or indeed that she is not guilty by reason of insanity. So they haven't, they had four options there. They haven't been able to reach any of them, which really shows what a difficult case this is.
1: Okay, we will leave it there. Marion McKeown, thank you very much for being with us. Thanks. We'll be back with John Gibbons after we've had the traffic and Mark Hogan.
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24: Trains remain suspended between Port Arlington and Tullamore after a collision, so bus transfers are expected to be running. Dublin's M50 northbound is congested from Junction 6 Blanchardstown to a breakdown in the middle lane after Junction 5 Finglas. O'Connell Avenue out of Limerick onto Ballinacur Road and St Nessens Road is very slow from Mary Eye to Avonmore Road Junction. And traffic in Galway on either side of Bowermore and Tuam Road is at a standstill between Air Square and the Borna Drive, and College Road northbound is busy from the bus station to the old Dublin Road junction. Mark Hogan, FM Travel.
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1: Last word of the environment time with John Gibbons. Now, John, we heard from Tom during the 5 of 5 that Met Aaron say that it was 2 degrees warmer than the long-term average temperatures in Ireland this summer. 6 of the 10 hottest summers have come since 2001. This summer was also drier than average. So June, July and August saw average temperatures of just over 16 degrees Celsius. Sure, 16 degrees is nothing, isn't it? I mean, like, wouldn't we love it to be 16 degrees in more months than that? Wouldn't we love it to be even warmer than a 16 degrees average? It's a nothingness.
25: Yeah, well, good evening, Matt. I suppose the people who've been experiencing drought conditions in much of Ireland over the last couple of months might disagree. And of course, that 16 degrees, I assume we're talking about a mean temperature. In other words, that's a 24-hour temperature. So it would take into account the night as well, because your listeners will be going, hang on a second, it was a lot warmer than 16 degrees. So just for clarity, yeah, you're looking at a mean temperature.
1: Although I think it was about 16 degrees in an enormous amount of the nights in June, July and August.
25: That's exactly right. And it's one of the sort of fingerprints of global warming is nighttime temperatures. And the reason, of course, is that as the atmospheric blanket of heat-trapping gases thickens, it's the inability at night of those of the warm air to escape back into the atmosphere. That's why we're finding these kind of tropical nights, Matt. I think the technical definition of a tropical night is where temperatures don't drop below 20 degrees centigrade.
1: Yeah, but they must have been lower than that, because the average for June, July and August is just over 16 degrees.
25: No, sure. But we had...
1: And again, that's not particularly hot, is it?
25: Well, for Ireland, it's particularly hot. It's like, as you know, the Met Aaron spokesperson said, this is 2 degrees above the pre-1990 average. So it's a massive change in Ireland in a relatively short period of time. Now, if it were once-off, I might say, well, okay. But there's a few things that tell us that the fingerprints here are different. So, for example, we breached 30 degrees centigrade in Ireland in June, in July and in August. Now, we've breached 30 degrees before, Matt, but we have never done it in 3 consecutive months. So that tells us that the thermostat is going up, temperatures are rising. Now, of course, we're very fortunate here because our climate continues to be dominated by our proximity to the North Atlantic Ocean. That is having the effect of giving us a temperate climate. Now, our immediate neighbours in Britain are not so lucky. They have routinely had temperatures in the mid to high 30s in southeast England, 38 degrees, I believe, in London. They also, as you know, breached 40 back in 2022. They're likely to do it again. Move a little bit further down to France, you're looking at temperatures in well into the 40s. So that's the issue. We're at the edge of this heat.
1: Yeah, I know, and we are. And I get that. But isn't that also one of the contradictions in that we have been told in recent decades that for environmental reasons, well, they were better off living in cities rather than having people spread throughout the countryside, but the actual cities get an awful lot hotter than the countryside and coastal areas.
25: Sure. I mean, they're slightly different issues. What you're describing there is what's called the urban heat island effect. This, of course, arises from the fact that, say, substances like concrete, they act as a kind of heat traps. They soak incoming heat and then blast it back at you. So the real issue in cities is where you don't have adequate greenery and cover. So, for example, In Paris, over the last decade, they have undergone a huge transitional program to climate-proof the city, including planting tens, if not hundreds of thousands of trees. And they have a local cooling effect. And you see it, you know, that the so-called leafy suburbs, Matt, people like to live near trees. It's always the mark of a neglected neighbourhood where you don't see trees. And what we're going to need to see in order to keep our cities and towns and our streets cool is as many trees as possible, because they're excellent. First of all, obviously, they provide shelter. And second of all, they also release water vapour into the air, which has a cooling effect. So yes, the heat island effect is real, but there are ways of moderating it. However, simply having everybody out in the countryside creates other problems, as we've discussed on many occasions here.
1: Listener says, here in North Mayo, we got no heat wave. It was sea fog for most of the summer. We got green fields where you got yellow fields. There was a 12 to 15 degrees either difference either side of the Shannon. Global warming for the selected few. Let's talk a little bit more about climate change. A few things in relation to this. Tell us about the El Nino, which is approaching us.
25: Yeah, well, first of all, the first thing to say about the El Nino effect is that it is a natural phenomenon. It's part of, a pair. There's the El Nino, which tends to deliver warmer years, and there's the La Nina, which tends to deliver cooler years. So to briefly explain where they come from, as I say, they're a natural cycle, and what happens essentially is that there's an upwelling of warm water in the eastern Pacific region during an El Nino event. That warm water releases colossal amounts of heat energy into the atmosphere. That energy is then transferred all around the world. It can have all kinds of deleterious effects. So, for example, it can disrupt the monsoon as far away as India. It can disrupt weather patterns all over the world. Now, the last really powerful El Nino, Matt, was in 97 to 98. That delivered the hottest year of the 20th century, right? Now, if I was to present another one of my radio charts for you, you wouldn't be able to locate the hottest year of the 20th century in the top 20 hottest years of the 21st century. That's how quickly heating has taken off. So 1998 is no longer even in the top 20. So that was delivered, Matt, in 98 because of an El Nino. We're now heading into what scientists are describing as a Godzilla-sized El Nino. Now, what we're getting here is that while I said it is a natural effect, which it is, what we're seeing is that the El Nino itself is being supercharged by global warming. So what is developing in the Eastern Pacific Ocean is a monster. This is going to play itself out over the next few months. By the way, the extreme heat of the summer of 2026 in Europe is at least partly attributed to the El Nino effect. So it's already kicking in. It will intensify into the autumn, but it's likely to peak in early 2027.
1: Yeah, but hold on. Yeah. What impact is that going to have? Because that's winter.
25: The thing is, we're looking at a global system. And of course, you've got winter going on right now in the Southern Hemisphere. In fact, Matt, if we could do a whole other segment on why we're getting temperatures in the 30s and the high 30s in the Southern Hemisphere in the middle of their winter. So winter is basically disappearing in the Southern Hemisphere. And this is really scary because they should be in much cooler temperatures right now, but they're not. So what we're likely to see, number one, in 2027 is almost certainly going to overtake 2024, which again was a minor El Nino year, as the hottest year on the instrumental record. And that will play itself out in extreme events like we've seen this summer in Europe, Asia, the Americas. And it'll play itself out in the deaths, which are likely to go from the tens of thousands we've seen across Europe this year, probably into multiples of that. These are the impacts that come with it. The tragedy...
1: Sorry, hold on. The El Nino for Ireland, what's it likely to mean? Because we still have the Gulf Stream. Are we going to see a warm winter which might have lots of major rainstorms. What's going to happen?
25: Okay, first of all, way more energy floating around in the system. That's probably the most important thing to say, because you're getting this transfer of heat energy from the oceans. Think of the oceans as a sort of a huge reservoir of energy, like an energy engine. That energy is being released during the El Niño cycle. That means, for example, it's very likely that we're going to get unusually warm, particularly nighttime conditions throughout the winter. Not every night, by the way. You see, there's always weather variability, which will make a fool of all of us, right? But underlying this, this huge-scale El Niño is likely to deliver here in Ireland certainly effects. We will feel a warmer, wetter probably winter, and possibly a

0: weather variability, Matt. But what it's riding in on here is this hugely increased heat. And to give your listeners a sense of how much we're talking about, we see, for example, in the El Nino region, ocean surface temperatures are 4 degrees, are heading for 4 degrees above normal. Now, for the
1: oceans, that include the Atlantic?
0: No, this is in the Pacific. This isn't relating to the Atlantic. So this is the where this system arises is in the eastern Pacific, and so 4 degrees centigrade is the projection. That would make it the biggest El Nino event in approximately 1,000 years. Now, what that takes us into is uncharted territory. So my short answer to you, Matt, is I don't know what's going to happen. Meteorologists, scientists, climate scientists are racking their brains and running their models to try to figure out just what we're in for.
1: Okay, what we do know is, do you remember, I think it was at the Paris Accord of 1995, which set a target to limit global warming to 1.5 degrees Celsius, that ambition is already lost. We've breached that particular limit.
0: Sure. First of all, that was 2015.
1: Was it 2015? Yeah, it was 2015. What was the one in the 1990s?
0: Well, there have been various UN conferences, but 2015, you had 92 in Rio. 2015 was the Paris Accord. I was there.
1: Okay,
0: so,
1: fair enough.
0: Yeah.
1: Now, so in the space of a decade, we've already breached the 1.5 Celsius target.
0: Yes, we have. I mean, effectively, the UN are now saying that the door has, for all intents and purposes, closed and the 1.5 degree horse has bolted. And I've had people asking me recently, well, you know, what does that mean? Again, as we've often said, 1.5 doesn't sound like a lot, but it's change in the fundamental conditions for life on Earth. And it isn't so much the size of the temperature change, Matt, it's the rate at which it's happened. These type of changes tend to happen normally. A change of 1.5 degrees in global temperatures, in average temperatures, surface temperatures, which, by the way, include the surface of the ocean, which comprises 70% of the Earth's surface. Normally, a 1.5 degree temperature shift would probably take anywhere between 1,000 and 10,000 years. We, human actions, have compressed that into a couple of decades.
1: But you see, I bet you there'll be people texting and say, sure, what does it matter? We'll be better off. 1.5 degrees Celsius warmer doesn't mean an awful lot, does it?
0: I'm glad that question has been asked, because I'll explain briefly what it means. 1.5 degrees, first of all, means that you're approaching certain critical tipping points. So, for example, we know that the West Antarctic ice shelf is fundamentally unstable, and scientists through the IPCC have calculated that anywhere above 1.5 degrees, West Antarctica comes into play. Now, West Antarctica has locked up 7 meters of sea ice. Now, we do not want that 7 meters of, 7 meters of ice that is capable of changing global sea levels. That is land-based ice in Antarctica that is at risk of ending up in the sea. So just be very, very clear about the difference between sea ice and land ice. So West Antarctica at 1.5 degrees comes into play. In other words, we could wake up someday to the news bulletin to say that gigantic glaciers like the Thwaites Glacier in West Antarctica is on the move, and we're seeing rapid sea level rise and evacuation of cities. This is not science fiction, Matt. This is what's possible once you move above 1.5. There are other critical thresholds. At above 1.5, the likelihood of the Amazon rainforest completely drying out and switching to savanna is somewhere between 1.5 and 2 degrees. That's going to happen. You also have the destabilization of the Greenland ice pack above 1.5. And also you have what's called a blue ocean event risk in the Arctic, which means that the Arctic Ocean is sea ice. So it doesn't directly affect sea level. What it does is it bounces back colossal amounts of energy, of heat energy, back into space. If the sea ice melts in the Arctic and you get what they call a blue ocean event in the summer, you're going to jumpstart global warming by more than a decade. So these are the type of tripwires. Now, let's just say for a moment, to stay with your listener, let's say that we fail on this and we slide on to 2 degrees. 2 degrees, unfortunately, then in turn begets 3 degrees. Now, various analysts have looked at what happens in a world of 3 degrees. Now, I don't want to be alarmist, Matt, perish the thought, but a world of 3 degrees centigrade average surface temperature rise is a world in which approximately 4 billion people will die. So that's roughly half of today's world population will not be able to survive in a world of 3 degrees centigrade. And you might ask, well, you know, how can something so cataclysmic happen? The main reason is in that 3 degree world, global food systems collapse. And we have mass starvation and mass death. Now, the last time we've seen something on this scale was, of course, the Black Death back in the 12th to 13th

0: 13th century. So that's the type of scale of event that we're hurtling towards. And I personally find it really difficult to be in a country where our politicians have effectively given up on tackling global warming. Here we are, a rich, prosperous, highly polluting country, Matt, and we have thrown in the towel. It's an absolute outrage. And those politicians who've given up on climate change should address their constituents and their constituents' children and say, look, we knew this is coming. This isn't just something that obscure, you know, environmental journals are. We know all about it, and we did nothing.
1: What do you make of the story we started the programme with at 4:30, that public transport fares are to be increased by an average 15%, but something like, for example, what I would use, the Leap card for a 150 journey is going to go up to €2, 33% increase.
0: That's right. I mean, it's incredibly disappointing and demoralising. And of course, the money that they claim to have to be saving in this, you know, and to be recycling, is pretty much directly matches the money that has been given away to the bully boys who shut down the motorways demanding cuts in excise duty. So their initial payout, I think, was 750 million. The next tranche of that is another 400 million. So we've just handed over €1 billion in excise duty, as I say, to bully boys who wanted to shut the country down and hold us all to ransom, shut down ambulances, you name it. And what they have told us is, in this country, if you want to affect political change, go on the street and break the law. Now, the people sitting, listening to us today on the top of the bus heading home, the people who are reducing carbon emissions by taking public transport, the people that are reducing congestion in our cities by taking public transport, they're feeling like schmucks today, Matt. They're saying, we did everything right. We were told this is the right thing to do. And the thanks we get is that the government takes money out of our pocket and puts it into the pocket of the guy with the large diesel engine who couldn't be bothered changing.
1: Well, can we talk about the public transport increases? Because people, a lot of times, have no option. Sorry, a lot of people have no public transport to use. An awful lot of people who use public transport have no option but to use it because they can't afford cars or whatever. Or will, I mean, the argument put forward by Shane Moynihan of Fianna Fáil earlier was that prices haven't gone up since 2018. Inflation in that period since is from 22%. So for most tickets, they won't even be catching up with the inflation since 2018. People will still use the public transport.
0: Well, they'll use it because they're stuck, right? And I think they know they're shooting fish in a barrel here, and that's why they're doing it. They know that this is a soft mark. These people are not going to get out in their tractors and their trucks and blockade the M50. So they're only on the bus, Matt. They don't matter. That's what the government is saying to the people here. They simply don't matter. And if it was the case that we could say for sure that this money was going to mean more buses, more trains, I would have...
1: Well, that's what we were being told, but as I was pointing out to them, you know, we were promised lots of
0: electric buses with no chargers. I mean, it's outrageous incompetence. So the transition that we want to see happening towards public transport, and I would say, Matt, in other European countries, we've seen a situation where they have actually, in some cases, completely phased out charges or reduced them to minimal for public transport. And the reason for that is that the costs imposed on a city like Dublin for congestion runs into hundreds of millions a year is in congestion costs, in lost productivity, in absenteeism, and of course in fuel that is simply being smoked up as people are sitting in traffic jams on the M50. Now, it appears that the current government thinks that's absolutely fine. And in fact, if someone is sitting at home today and they have a car in the front drive and the bus is down there, what the government is saying, do you mind the bus? Sure, maybe you take the car, get in the queue, we'll give you a cheaper...
1: Still a lot more expensive to run your car into... than it is to get the public transport.
0: And so it should be, Matt. But the issue really is that we need a vastly better public transport system. And I don't think you and I are going to argue about this. Dublin is the only capital city in Europe that has no metro system whatsoever. The DART, bless it, is there since 1984.
1: What about the emissions that will come from constructing the metro?
0: Sure.
1: Extending the DART. I mean, can you do a trade-off between the emissions caused by the construction and not doing it? and the emissions then caused by the vehicles on our roads.
0: Yeah, I mean, these type of studies are done as part of the environmental assessment. And generally speaking, they work out pretty well. It's a bit like the emissions associated with building a wind turbine, right? You tend to pay them off in the first, you know, few years. So I would expect, for example, in the case of a metro, these are all, of course, electrified systems, you get your money back in terms of emissions very quickly. And I will say this, Matt, as well, for all the financial probity that we keep hearing about and from your Fianna Fáil spokesman earlier, I don't recall him explaining how he is going to square with the electorate when the EU comes looking for their fines for failure to achieve the emissions cuts that we are legally obliged to comply with.
1: Thank you very much. John Gibbons, back with the 6 to 6 after this.
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1: Coming up in this hour, Ian Guider will be telling us about 100 Paddy Power bookmaking shops to be shut across Ireland and Britain. We'll have the novelist Sebastian Barry with us about his new book. And Brian Lloyd will be giving us all the movie reviews and news.
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1: So, Tom Douglas, how have commuter groups responded to the National Transport Authority's decision to allow for public transport fare increases?
13: Anger and disappointment, Matt. A joint statement from the 5 commuter coalition groups has called it simply unacceptable. It's questioned why government is keeping excise on fuel down when public transport users are left to deal with price rises. Adult tickets are set to increase by an average of 15% from January as part of the restructuring. Daily commuters will notice the changes. 90-minute leap journeys will increase from €2 to €2.30. In justifying its decision today, the NTA said it's the first price increase in 8 years. Rising wages, increased demand and the need to invest in services are all factors. Fianna Fáil transport spokesperson Shane Moynihan told The Last Word earlier, bus services are still cheaper than they were in 2018.
6: We need to make sure that we put it on a sustainable footing. I get why people are frustrated, and nobody wants to see fares increase. My job and the job of my colleagues is to make sure that we hold the NTA's feet to the fire in this, that they do put this money back into additional services.
1: Why are hospital consultants describing Minister for Health's demands to work more weekends as bordering on clinical and economic insanity?
13: They've warned the government can't roster itself out of a capacity crisis. The Irish Hospital Consultants Association says the minister's plans to increase weekend rosters is not possible without more support staff in place. It's also warned the real bottleneck is the chronic shortage of consultants, diagnostic staff and beds. President Gabrielle Collarin told The Last Word it's simply not possible to achieve full coverage everywhere with the staffing levels available.
14: But there will be smaller hospitals, particularly more of the rural hospitals, what we call Model 3 in technical terms, where the staffing numbers of consultants are such that adding in Saturday will compromise Monday unless you have a replacement on Monday.
1: How many noise complaints have been made about a data centre in West Dublin?
13: 13 since the middle of July, according to the Environmental Protection Agency. It's down to what people say is noise pollution, described as a persistent humming or buzzing at the Echelon Dub 10 data centre in Clondalkin. The company itself says it's brought in acoustic consultants to investigate after reports of intrusive nighttime noises, leading to the removal of a generator being used out of hours and other mitigation measures for chiller units on the roof. It says the investigation team was mobilised again on Monday after another complaint to the EPA. It went on to say the probable cause has been identified and action's been taken to resolve it. This man lives nearby.
15: It's kind of like a form of torture almost, having to listen to this sporadically throughout the day. From 12 o'clock in the evening till about 2 o'clock in the morning, can wake the children. It's just this constant howling siren in the distance.
1: How many eviction notices were issued in the second quarter of this year?
13: The number has fallen since the beginning of the year, with just over 4,000 issued between April and June. It's down almost 43% from the previous quarter when those new rules were introduced. The RTB's quarterly report says it shows continuous signs of stabilisation and adjustment to new rent law reform, which came into effect back in March.
1: Is this long-running dispute between the union representing school secretaries and caretakers and the Department of Education finally coming to an end?
13: It could come to an end quite soon. School secretaries and caretakers will be balloted on proposals from the Workplace Relations Commission. The Union Forces says this comes after an intense round of negotiations in the early hours of yesterday. Their proposals include moving caretakers to a central Department of Education payroll, allocating them 22 days annual leave, offering paid sick leave and bereavement, among other measures.
1: Now, we're at that time of year when the political parties start having meetings outside of Leinster House, which they call think-ins. The Labour Party is one of the first. What's it looking for as a result of its deliberations today?
13: That's right. It's calling for a €300 grocery voucher to be given to families with children for the winter months. The party wants €100 per child per month to be given those in receipt of child benefit. The Labour Party pre-Dáil think-in opened this afternoon in Galway with a particular focus on the cost of living.
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3: 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Visit TUIholidays.ie.
13: Periods of heavy and persistent rain tonight, clearing in the south by the morning, lows of 11 to 14 degrees.
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1: So, Stephen Doyle, which former sparring partner of Katie Taylor has been analysing her opponent at his Ardenice big bout at Croke Park?
17: Yes, Matt, the excitement really cranking up ahead of this big, big night at Croker. Eric Donovan was on the same Irish team as Katie Taylor for many years under the watchful eye of the great coach Zora Antia. The Kildare man was a European bronze medal winner in 2010 and knows Taylor, the boxer, very well. She will fight Frenchwoman Flora Pilly in front of 82,000 fight fans at the weekend as she looks to become an undisputed world champion for a third time in her career. Pilly is 29 years of age and has been beaten by an Irish fighter before, two-time Olympic champion Kelly Harrington in an international amateur event back in 2017. Since turning pro in 2019, she's won 12 from 12. Donovan has been running the rule over Pilly ahead of that Croke Park clash.
18: You know, she's a little bit taller than Katie, but she doesn't fight her height. She fights small. She crouches down. She's probably got a longer reach as well, so she's taller and longer reach, but she doesn't use her advantages, and I think that will go against her really, because to beat Katie you kind of have to stay out of trouble. She comes forward, which is going to suit Katie, and her punches, she try and throws them in a chopping way. She has a good right hand, but she kind of chops it down. She doesn't extend the full arm, she doesn't extend the reach, and her left hook is very good as well, quite strong.
1: To women's cricket, and the second of three one-day internationals between England and Ireland is in its closing stages. What's happening?
17: Yeah, England have actually just wrapped up the match. Matt, just as you spoke there, 166 with the loss of four wickets. Ireland had set that target earlier, having been bowled out for 165. Amy Hunter was the top scorer for Ireland with 64, but the only player to hit a half a century. And Ireland losing the second match in that three-match series. They will meet again on Sunday.
1: How are the early games on day five of the US Open in tennis going?
17: It is second round matches currently in play at Flushing Meadows. Iga Swiatek making light work of Argentina's Nadia Podoroska with a straight sets win. Naomi Osaka has won the first set of her match against the Czech Katerina Siniaková. In the men's draw, Felix Auger-Aliassime took the opening set over Russia's Karen Khachanov, and the matchup of Taylor Fritz and Mattia Bellucci will follow that match on Arthur Ashe.
1: Okay, and finally, will Liverpool's big new signing make his debut tomorrow night?
17: Yeah, the Reds boss Andoni Iraola says Bradley Barcola has arrived at Anfield with the right mentality. The forward made the switch to Merseyside from Paris Saint-Germain in a big money move earlier this week. Iraola has suggested he could make his debut in that Premier League encounter with Ipswich Town tomorrow night.
1: Thank you, Stephen Doyle. Traffic now with Mark Hogan.
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20: Trains remain suspended between Port Arlington and Tullamore after a collision, so there's a bus transfer from Port Arlington to Athlone train station. The Headford Road northbound in Galway is bumper to bumper from the Borna Drav junction to Curramore Bridge, with reports of an incident there. And traffic on either side of Bormore and Tume Road is at a standstill between Air Square and the Borna Drav. Traffic on Childers Road westbound in Limerick is solid between Parkway Roundabout and the M7 Link Road junction. And Dundrum Road southbound in Dublin is slow from Bird Avenue to Churchtown Road Junction. Mark Hogan, FM Travel.
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22: 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And when I say Miley, I mean Miley.
21: 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Just Miley. Yeah, so she has confirmed that her 10th studio album is on the way. Oh. And she has also, as you mentioned there, she has dropped the Cyrus.
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22: 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Well, holy God, says Vinny in Mayo. Jeff was on as well. Lots of people are getting on about this straight away. Hi, Ian. When you said Miley was back, the first one I went to was Miley from Glenroe. I'd say she might have to reintroduce the Cyrus for a certain demographic in Ireland, i.e. people over 50 watching Biddy and Miley instead of doing their homework on a Sunday evening.
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1: Ian Guider from the Business Post is with us. And Ian, having shut dozens of shops over the last year or so, why is bookmaker Paddy Power planning to close another 100 in Ireland in the UK, according to a report in the Business Post this morning?
8: Well, it's a continuation of the trends of recent years. While they say they are committed to maintaining a presence on UK and Irish high streets, they say that there is fierce competition. You have higher taxes on the gambling sector, and more people are now betting online than they have been in the past. And that's a trend that is not going to change. So therefore, you have fewer people going into the shops, yet you have more costs associated with them. And therefore, you have Paddy Power's owner, Flutter, announcing today that about 100, we don't know the exact split between UK and Ireland, but about 100 out of 506 stores will go. They employ around 400 people in these shops, and they say there will be opportunities for redeployment elsewhere. But you'd have to think, Matt, what is the long-term future? Because as you said, we have seen this from Paddy Power before. Last year, about 60 shops across Ireland and the UK went. And if you look at it, biggest rivals, particularly in Britain, where there is a big increase in gambling taxes, they are closing even more stores. Betfred is closing its entire high street estate in the UK. So while Paddy Power are committing to maintaining what's left, the 400 that will be left, you would have to look at the long-term future and think what is the ultimate outcome for them.
1: But is there not an importance in having a presence on the streets to make people aware of the brand, or does that matter anymore in the digital era when people are using their phones to bet?
8: It doesn't. And look, I haven't been in a betting shop in years, Matt, but I'm willing to bet the demographic of people is older men going into them rather than the majority of customers these days, which all the bookmakers want, which is young people in their 20s and 30s using their smartphones to bet. And when you think of the costs associated with these shops, particularly in the UK, because the Paddy Power have more stores in the UK than they do in Ireland. So right now it's 310. There are taxes on the one-armed bandits or the betting machines in those stores are quite high. You have the UK government increasing betting taxes and levies. And then, of course, you've got all of the staff costs associated with them. And also things people forget, just the general cost of keeping these shops open. As I said, you've got people in them, but you've got electricity, you've got security, you've got cash handling. That's very expensive. So if you've got fewer people coming in to place a bet, and they're open for a long time as well, so you do have to keep a high cost with them and keep a lot of people employed. I just don't see any future for them, not even to get new customers, Matt. You can get much more cheaper branding activities online, and Paddy Power have been particularly good at that.
1: Okay, moving on. How much can an accountant expect to get paid these days, a fully qualified one?
8: A lot is the answer, Matt. We had some figures put out today from the Leinster Society of Chartered Accountants, and that would be the biggest branch in the country. And they've been looking at pay trends over the last couple of years. If, let's just give you the average. So that would be everybody from a senior partner in one of the big four firms all the way down to a junior who's doing their training. The average pay last year, they say, was just under €131,000. And I presume that includes a bonus and equity as well in it. But that's down a little bit for senior people. It's down by around 500 euro. But if you're somebody who is a mid-level career accountant, last year the average pay was just under 90,000 euro. And if you're a newly qualified accountant, the figure is 65,000 euro. And that figure has shot up over the last number of years. According to the Leinster Society, they say that since COVID levels, pay across the board has increased by around a fifth. So if you're somebody at junior level, your wages would have gone up much higher than the rest of the economy or in most sectors of the economy. And at senior partner level as well, bonuses would have been kicking in as well, but your pay would have gone up, your base pay would have gone up quite strong. And I think at a time when people will be looking at their CAO options or starting college courses, maybe perhaps you would be looking at finance as an industry, because they say in the Leinster Society of Chartered Accountants that demand for people with these skills is growing across the board, not just in the big four firms or some of the mid-tier firms, Matt, but also in actual companies themselves for qualified people with finance backgrounds.
1: We heard from Tom in the 5 of 5, the latest Exchequer returns. So what stands out for you in the government's latest report on its finances?
8: Well, we're rolling in cash, Matt, as you heard, 66.3 billion euro collected. But I think it is on the spending side once again that we have to watch. We've had a statement out from the Fiscal Advisory Council pointing out the overspending, particularly in the Department of Health. According to the figures crunched by IFAC, looking at those Exchequer returns, the Department of Health has overspent now by around 700 million euro against its budget. And they say if this continues, it will be the largest overspend in a decade by the Department of Health alone. And then, of course, you have the likes of the Department of Education, which is also overspending. And the only reason we can afford to keep running these overspends by departments, Matt, is because corporation taxes are coming in. And as IFAC point out, these receipts could be windfall gains. Yes, you've got more big companies paying the higher rate of corporation tax. But what happens if there's a bad year or something happens in the global economy and these companies aren't able to pay it? So the government continuing to run the risk of funding day-to-day spending. We're not talking about infrastructure spending. I know the minister in a statement says they're investing in that, but it is current expenditure that is rising by 9%, well ahead of the increase in taxes and well ahead of how the economy is growing.
1: Okay, we will leave it there. Thank you very much for being with us. Ian Guider, business columnist with the Business Post. Coming up between now and 7 o'clock, we have the last word on the movies. Brian Lloyd is going to be looking at the new releases available to you and also talking about some movie news, particularly a new movie about the Sun newspaper. And Sebastian Barry will be with us, one of our most highly rated novelists, has written The Newer World, and he'll be talking to us about that when we come back after this.
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10: 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Just mash an avocado, squeeze a lime, warm a few tacos, pop some Donegal Catch fish goujons in the air fryer, and if you shake them like you mean it, as far as we're concerned, you are cooking, my friend.

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1: Noah Kahan, live at Aviva Stadium. The last of the Bugs Tour. 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
11: We're delighted to have Sebastian Barry back with us today. It's been a few years since his last novel. He is, of course, one of our most successful, most loved novelists. His new book, The Newer World, returns to a subject that he has become fascinated with, 19th century America. Sebastian, great to see you. Thank you for being with us.
12: And to see you, Matt.
11: Tell us The Newer World. So what's the story in this?
12: Yeah, well, as you say, mid-19th century is very interesting period to read in, because a lot of the things you read have remind you strongly of things you're reading at the moment about modern America. For instance, America's full up. We don't want these Catholic Irish. We don't want such and such. We want, and then it's pre-Civil War when the states are trying to decide what to do about that.
11: Has it always been, ironically, almost, when you consider that the United States of America, the melting pot of immigrants from all over the world, that despite that, there's always been a large degree of anti-immigration in there, that those who settle do not want anyone else coming in after them, that even the Irish perhaps have been guilty of wanting to sort of pull up the ladder after they've climbed up.
12: Exactly. But the other thing was that there was all that land west of the Mississippi that people thought would never be settled. So a lot of these ideas were Eastern, Midwestern ideas at best, that there were enough people. There was also an enormous fear, actually, of Catholicism diluting the beautiful Protestantism of how they had things. All those things, all those forces that may seem historical, but seem to have very vivid echoes still. And of course, if you forget your history, you're condemned to relive it, as they say. And just as a human being, noticing, I mean, you know, Irish people are by nature. I mean, maybe we're born Democrats. That's one thing. And of course, in those days, Democrats were the Republicans. There was this strange switch. But we do, in a way, we are invested in America in a very strange way. Like, we think Cú Chulainn and these were our mythologies, but actually, it's really the Marx Brothers and all that. And the Ford's cowboy films, you know. So America is, although we're separated from it by a sea, allegedly, there's something deeply familiar about American history and American art. And I think that's where I was told it when I was a little boy by my grandfather, who had been all over the world as a sailor and a soldier, that he had a great uncle who'd been at the Indian Wars. So I'm nine, years old in bed with him. He's telling me this. I think I know what he's talking about, because at the top of the street in Dunleary, there was a cinema and we'd see all the cowboys. But I didn't really know what he was saying. So that's what drew me to America in the first place. A putative great-great uncle. I didn't even know his name. I still wouldn't know his name. He was obviously an O'Hara. And so landing there and spending decades trying to write Days Without End, which was the first of these books within the 10 books, finally writing that book, it was an effort to find him. And in among his associates, his friends, his beloveds in that book is Tennyson Bougereau, who is, when Thomas meets him, a fairly young freedman on Lige Megan's estate down in Paris, Tennessee, that wonderfully named place. A Thousand Moons, it was the next book, which was written more or less by Winona, their adopted daughter, who is a Lakota Sioux young woman. And I just felt, I felt honor-bound in a way that Tennyson should have his own book, and that's what this is.
11: Hang on. What did your publishers say to you about this white Irish guy wanting to write about a black freed slave? So what would you know about that? And are you entitled to write about that?
12: Well, I don't think anyone's entitled to write anything. I don't think, I think writers are essentially sort of outlaw figures. You shouldn't expect too much of them in the way of ethics and maybe even morals. But the only thing you have as a writer, and I've been writing full-time for 49 years, is the instinct and the compulsion towards a new book. It will be completely inchoate. You won't even know what it is, obviously, before you start. It would be very tiresome if you did. But the I did pause in my intentions towards asking Tennyson to tell me his story for about 4 or 5 years after I wrote, after I published A Thousand Moons. Because that, after all, is a book by a young Lakota Sioux woman of 17, which I patently am not either. So
11: yeah, but sort of fiction writing is about the imagination anyway. I mean, it's sometimes now that the sort of the critics are saying, you can't do this, you can't do that because you don't know about it. But all fiction is rooted in imagination.
12: Yeah, and you should be very careful telling people not to do things, because the child in us will always go and do that very thing. But yeah, I mean, to my mind, we're all modern humans, which I think is true, are descended from the same mitochondrial Eve. So all modern humans, as Mr. Dillinger says in On Canaan's Side, the good news is we're all the same family, and the bad news is we're all the same family. The fact is we've had vastly different experiences of the Earth in the intervening 200,000 years. I think it's part of the duty of the writer, if so drawn, to try and enter into the state of a family member from whom you have been separated by maybe 150 years of living, and try and imagine what that is. It is actually an act of empathy, interest, and love, and actually a certain level reverence. I think there's also a kind of innocence in writing that's very important to preserve. As soon as you tell writers not to do certain things, you are removing that innocence. You're making them hyper-aware. And I will confess, you know, every day of writing this book and every year of thinking about writing this book, this was on my mind, which is not hugely helpful in your workroom, but I worked through it out of a sheer need for Tennyson Bougereau.
11: Okay, but also, could it be that your publishers would worry, given the current state of the United States of America, that a book like this wouldn't sell? It's just like, I mean, this might be the type of story that would make for a very good movie, except I'm wondering who in America at the moment would finance a movie about a freed black slave. There might have been a decade ago or 2 decades ago, but now, given the current environment we're in.
12: Well, I mean, your books don't have to be movies, but there has been, like, a very brilliant producer has worked for 9 years trying to make a film of Days Without End. The barrier you come up against for that film was it deals with Native American things. And if you're not Native American in Hollywood, they're very worried about making such a film. Cultural appropriation and just the sheer concern and nervousness around these things. I mean, maybe our job is also to kind of blunder on and just follow our own lights, because that is the one freedom I think you should give to writers, to follow their own instincts and assume that they will meet their instincts responsibly.
11: Okay, how much research and study have you done about mid-19th century America? Have you become sort of an expert on it to then imagine the stories of your characters in it?
12: I've become a kind of lover of it, or like a cockroach, you know, in a food cupboard, just delighting in the source of food. I found some amazing books along the way. A man called Thomas Wentworth Higginson, for instance, who was the colonel, a white man, of course, the first colonel of one of the first black regiment in the Civil War. And he wrote an amazing book, which I think is a sort of masterpiece. And Emerson agreed with me. He said, this is a masterpiece written by a man who's not given to masterpieces. So along the way, there have been these incredible books, and maybe there's 150 or 200 books that you have to read and forget most of it. Because when you come to your own book, you want these tiny things rising up in you, going onto the page as if it's from lived experience. My responsibility, you know, towards Tennyson is that my feeling about it was over the years was that I was the only idiot he could find to write his book. So I was honor bound to do it.
11: Has he become a sort of a real person to you, even though he's an imagined person who never lived?
12: Matt, I live in the hills in southeast Wicklow. There aren't many people up there. I've got 7 dogs. There's more dogs in our house than people. And of course your characters, I mean, there is a sense that our own reality is provably false, in the sense that everything has a slight microsecond delay. So this is all a film we're creating for ourselves. So yeah, something created by words, I think, can have as forceful a reality as reality, and maybe more so. But Tennyson is intensely real to me. You know, when I go home this evening, I'll tell him about how I got on signing his book.
11: The other thing, I suppose, that is a thread across your books, and I know you've got this sort of the last 3 books could be read loosely as a trilogy, but they're not really.
12: Mm-hmm.
11: And they can be read out of sequence and everything. But something that is very much there as well is violence.
12: Mm.
11: Because that's one thing, wasn't it, that mid-19th century America was extraordinarily violent.
12: Yeah, the symbolic and actual power and positioning of the rifle, the Spencer rifle or whatever gun you had, and continues to be, of course, the case in America. You know, one of the most graceful things we did as a new nation, I think, was not have an armed police force. That's very rare in the world. You know, I'm not in any way interested in guns. I wouldn't be able to shoot a gun. But it is, as a technical matter, as a writer, drawn to fascinating things. The existence of the gun in American history, you know, is beyond fascinating. It almost has its own wild and dangerous poetry.
11: Will it ever be removed, do you think, or is it just so deeply ingrained that no matter every time we hear of appalling gun murders in the United States and you hear about restricting access to guns or to bullets or whatever, and it never happens, will it ever happen? Is it just so deeply ingrained in our culture?
12: When you're 71, the word ever takes on a new meaning. I could easily say not in my lifetime, and it probably wouldn't be too disruptive. But See, it's not that I wanted to be removed or to remain. The fact is, it's such a powerful presence in the culture that it's staring back at you. And reading all through the 1840s, 1850s, 1860s, 70s, 80s, 90s. I mean, Tennyson is sent down to New Mexico to discipline, you know, in the army, to discipline Native American leaders who don't want to be on reservations, who want to be back to their old life in the hills. As a connoisseur of freedom himself, he's being obliged as a soldier to take away the freedom of another group of people. So it's all those ironies as well. I mean, one can mourn them, one can be deeply saddened by them, but also, you know, it is in itself just very interesting.
11: Just thinking, Sebastian Barry, if you had been born in that period and required to live in mid-19th century America, would you have survived it?
12: Well, you know, lots of people didn't, as you know. A lot of Irish people... I'm going down to Oxford, Mississippi in a few weeks to do a bookshop there. And I just noticed, you know, it's everywhere. Like Faulkner's house, which he took over, was actually the plantation of house of an Irish immigrant called Robert Sheogue, I think his name was. And he had just come over, made some money in Tennessee and gone down and established a plantation with slaves in Oxford, Mississippi. Our presence is everywhere, both as peculiar victims, but also as perpetrators. And I think
11: oppressors.
12: That is our part in the history. And that's why, in a way, it's an Irish subject for me, because I'm looking at what we did as people and what we need to say about that. The purest form of remembrance is accuracy and authenticity. If you can say, yes, these things happened in this following sequence, then I think you've done something at least a little bit graceful and merciful in history.
11: The Newer World is the new novel from Sebastian Barry. It's been great having you with us on The Last Word. Thank you very much. We'll be back with The Last Word on movies. Brian Lloyd will be giving you his recommendations for what to see over the weekend when we come back after this.
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14: The Headford Road North found in Galway is bumper to bumper from the church in Ballinfoyle to Curramore Bridge, where reports of an incident remain. Traffic on the Tune Road southbound is solid between the Castlegar Road Junction and Joyce Roundabout, and College Road northbound is jammed from the bus station to Old Dublin Road Junction. There's a delay in Limerick on the M7 eastbound approaching Junction 29 Ballysimon. Trains remain suspended between Port Arlington and Tullamore after a collision, with a bus transfer running from Port Arlington to Athlone Train Station. And there's a delay leaving Dublin on Terneur Road East from Rathgar to Terneur Cross. 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
11: And now it is time for the movies. Brian Lloyd is with us this week. And we have a few movies, new releases to talk about and some news to talk about as well. Let's start with a movie called The Incomer, starring Donald Gleeson. Let's hear a clip from the trailer.
0: Morning, Roz.
1: We have an uninhabited island that is in actual fact inhabited. We want them gone.
0: I don't do face-to-face.
1: Danny. You do what I say.
2: There was once a brother and a sister. They were very normal. When they were wee, they were told, allow no incomer. Survive.

0: Hello? You are hereby informed of your impending eviction. Have you got Wi-Fi?
1: Keep away from him.
2: I've been alone on this island for 30 years. What about your parents?
3: Gone when we were wee.
4: Must have been hard, being left so young.
0: You both need to leave. Back on the mainland, your lives will be easier.
5: He's awfully shifty. Oh, shining words.
4: I'm vegan. I don't believe in eating meat.
3: That's right there, look.
4: No, I believe it exists.
3: What about puffins? Do you believe in puffins?
1: Do you believe in fish?
4: I do believe in all of the animals. I just don't believe in eating any of them.
6: Brian, listening to that trailer, I thought, oh, this is a horror movie.
7: Yeah, you wouldn't think that, wouldn't you?
6: It suddenly started changing, and it sort of sums become like a friendship movie.
7: It is. That's literally what the film is. Like, it starts off, and it's very much in the vein of, like, you know, great British folk horrors, like, you know, Blood and Satan's Claw, The Wicker Man, and what have you. This idea of, like, a remote, isolated community that is completely... has complete hatred of outsiders, but then it kind of morphs into something like Hunt for the Wilder People is what it really reminded me of, in that it's a very, very quirky, very aware of its own kind of silliness, but then everyone on board is playing it completely seriously. Donald Gleeson, I think he's an underrated comedic actor, I think. Like, he, in the last like few years now, he's been doing this, and he's been doing the Office spin-off, The Paper, as well. He's found, I think, a very strong vein there of like comedic sensibility and stuff like that, that he's able to play very well. Gail Rankin, who you heard there, people would know her from House of the Dragon and Netflix's Glow. She's great in it as well. Michelle Gomez is in there. Emon Elliott is in there as well. He was from Threesome, which was this great BBC series with Amy Huberman and stuff. So yeah, no, there's a great cast. It's enjoyable. Like, it's very fun, very kind of like, you know, a heartwarming indie comedy that does have folk horror sensibilities running through it.
6: Okay, that sounds interesting. Another Robin Hood movie.
7: Yeah.
6: This one is called The Death of Robin Hood.
7: Yeah.
6: With Hugh Jackman playing Robin Hood.
7: Yeah, okay. That's right, Jim. So the difference with this is that, like, it's much more about... It's essentially retelling the story of Robin Hood, but from a perspective of Robin Hood is not this swashbuckling hero. He's not even this sort of, you know, scoundrel anti-hero type. He was... This bloodthirsty warlord that, you know, terrorized much of Nottingham.
6: Oh, he's not the hero.
7: He's not the hero. I mean, literally the tagline for the film is he was no hero, full stop. So it's all about this Robin Hood is, you know, like I say, a bloodthirsty warlord who is now living high up in the mountains, has withdrawn from life entirely. Little John, who's played by Bill Sarsgaard, has managed to escape sort of justice, if you like, and has taken on a different identity. But his past has caught up with Little John, so he enlists the help of Robin Hood to try to get his wife and his kid back. What follows then is a very, very bloody fight sequence that goes on for about 15 minutes. I mean, I really can't explain. Well, okay, I can't tell you. So, like, in the first, like, 20 minutes of the film, you see a guy's jaw being ripped off by a hand. You see a kid getting shot through the head with an arrow. I mean, this is really grim stuff. You know what I mean? Like, and then it then changes into this sort of very soulful drama about, you know, regret and what does it mean to live a violent life and what is the cost of that? Because he ends up in this priory that's being managed by Jodie Comer and stuff.
6: But not by Friar Tuck.
7: Not by Friar Tuck, but she is playing a kind of a Friar Tuck-esque character that's, you know, trying to be about healing and, you know, letting go of the past and blah, blah, blah, blah, blah. It's directed by a guy called Michael Sarnowski, who did this great film a few years back. You might have seen it with Nicolas Cage called Pig, which was one of those films that when it came out, everyone was like, oh my God, Nicolas Cage can actually act. He can do good movies. This is one of them. He also did A Quiet Place Day One, which was this, again, like very much like The Death of Robin Hood, very, very dour, very, very oppressive, very much going for offbeat, downbeat kind of things. I liked it. I don't know if I loved it. I think it's a hard sell because, I mean, the first hour of it is just oppressive. it is a slog to get through. And that's kind of the point. Like, it's meant to be, you know, not all of it is heroic and honourable and stuff.
6: Is there an element of this being something of a vanity project for Hugh Jackman?
7: Yeah, for sure, for sure. Like, he's a producer on it. Like, and I think, you know, he is doing this as a way to kind of like say, well, I can do, you know, serious stuff. I can do the dark, complicated, nuanced stuff. And he can. He can do it. It's just, this is so tough to get through, do you know, that kind of way, like, and it's purposely so that I don't know if it's entertaining. I don't even know if it's worth kind of sticking through, because you can kind of see where it's going to end up, you know.
6: Okay, Gail Daughtry and the Celebrity Sex Pass.
7: Right, so this is Zoe Deutsch plays this sheltered hairdresser in Kansas, I think it is, whose husband winds up sleeping with the actual Jennifer Aniston. She then decides to set off to Los Angeles to sleep with her celebrity sex pass, which is John Hamm. All of the people I've mentioned, by the way, are in the film. So Jennifer Aniston is in the film. Paul Rudd is in the film. John Hamm is in the film. John Slattery, John Hamm's castmate from Mad Men, is in the film and plays a major role. He plays this... The whole film is kind of taken off of Wizard of Oz. So she's Dorothy, and along her trip through Los Angeles, she picks up like a paparazzo, that's the Scarecrow. She picks up the lion, that's John Slattery, but he's playing a very, very exaggerated, cartoonish version of himself that, you know, hasn't really done any work since Mad Men and is like, you know, living out of a lockup and stuff and, you know, is still trying to kind of remind people that he was Roger Sterling at one point and everything else. I would say... You know, this is a very specific type of American comedy.
6: Well, actually, let's just hear a little bit of it, where Gail, played by Zoe Deutsch, and her friend Otto, played by Miles Gutierrez Riley, show up at John Hamm's agent's office on the mission for Gail to have her own, shall we say, celebrity encounter.
8: I'm Gail.
9: Hi.
8: Hi. We're here to see John Hamm. Is he here?
9: No, but John Hamm's agent is Mr. Leo Martin. He's actually a good bud of mine.
10: No, he's not. You recharged his car once, dipshit.
9: Ignore him. I can take a message for Leo Martin. Who are you guys with?
8: I'm with my friend Otto.
11: Oh, and I'm with my friend Gail.
9: Okay. Great. I should be able to get this to Leo's desk by Monday.
8: Oh, no, no, no.

0: comedy. Like, if you've seen, like, Reno 911, if you've seen The State, if you've seen, you know, even something like, you know, SCTV back in the day, it's that kind of a vibe. Like, it's almost kind of like farcical, cartoonish comedy. I don't know if it travels well, do you know what I mean? Because I do think it's a very specific style of American comedy. It has, I mean, it is funny in the sense of, like, yes, it's about celebrity culture and how kind of the normal rules don't apply for celebrities and what have you. And then to get those said celebrities into the film, I think, is a bit of a feat as well. It's fine. It's enjoyable. I don't know if I'd be rushing to the cinema to see it, but I enjoyed it for what it was.
1: Okay. Damning with faint praise there, I think you are. Anyway, okay, well, let's talk about some other things. Venice Film Festival on at the moment. And tell us about the new Danny Boyle movie.
0: Yeah.
1: It's called Ink. And what's it about?
0: It's about the origins of the Sun. So it's really...
1: The Sun newspaper.
0: The Sun newspaper, yes.
1: Rather than the big... Yes.
0: No, okay. Obviously.
1: Right.
0: Don't be facetious. Like, come on. Like, it's clearly about the Sun. So, yeah, Guy Pearce is going to play billionaire ruthless tyrant Rupert Murdoch. Jack O'Connell is going to play the newspaper editor Larry Lamb. From the trailer, it looks like, I got to say, this one has really got my attention. Like,
1: okay, let's hear a little bit from the trailer of Ink.
2: What do you really want? What gets you going? What floats your boat?
3: What does any bloke enjoy? Smoking, drinking.
4: Television.
5: Mindless violence.
2: Let's keep it optimistic.
6: Do you ever feel like something's gonna happen?
4: Sex.
2: Yes. Smashing.
6: Do you ever feel like something's gonna happen?
7: We want our readers to feel alive when they read for their paper in the morning.
2: Mr. Murdoch, this is not something that has been done before.
7: Larry, Britain is crying out for something new. Something dangerous and something fun!
8: Imagine we could change the game.
4: They're just scared, you know. They know what's coming. They can feel it.
2: That is the Soaraway Sun. We want stories, gossip. Any scandal is fair game. Just make it loud.
4: Okay, shall we crack on?
9: We've started something and we've got to keep it going.
2: Once you know why something's happened, the story's over. It's dead.
1: Okay, a couple of things here, Brian. There is a brilliant book from the late 20th century, Stick It Up Your Punter.
0: Lovely.
1: Which I would suspect that this might be loosely based on. But, you know, a couple of things. When I think of The Sun, I don't think of Larry Lamb, who was the first editor, has been the real defining editor. That was Kelvin McKenzie. Right? I would have been the man who took it through the 80s into the 90s. And the other issue I have with Murdoch, when he's been played in various guises and various things, isn't a very strong character. He's a sort of diffident type of person. Yeah, yeah.
0: See, in real life?
1: Yeah, yeah, he is. He mumbles and he...
0: You wouldn't. I wouldn't. I genuinely would not have thought that. I thought he was like this big magnetic character.
1: You thought he was a Logan Roy.
0: Yeah.
1: And of course, this is the issue. And this was part of the genius of Succession, that they set up Logan Roy as Murdoch, but he's not like Murdoch.
0: Fascinating. I never.
1: Creates a problem as well, that anything now that we do see that's related to Murdoch, we're going to compare it to Succession.
0: Yeah, true, true. I would say, I mean, the vibe that I got from this and what I've read from reviews so far is that, yes, Rupert Murdoch does feature in the story, but it would be like saying he's like the shark in Jaws. He'll appear... He'll make a
1: that
0: big
1: makes
0: scene,
1: sense.
0: And then he will dissipate again, and then it's up to the characters then to kind of figure out the way of it. Like, as far as I can tell, it's Claire Foy's character and Jack O'Connell that are kind of running the show, and then Rupert Murdoch comes in and out of it. I think Guy Pearce is a great choice to play him.
1: Who's Claire Foy playing? Because there probably wouldn't have been a really senior woman until Rebecca Wade in the 1990s, which is a different
0: era. I would
1: era.
0: Imagine, if I was to hazard a guess, I'd say she's kind of an amalgamation of about five or six different people, and then, you know, fictionalized. Like, I do think, like, you know, with stories like this, people go into it. If you have any kind of cop on, you realise that these are Hollywoodised versions of the story. So you're going to be amalgamated.
1: When are we going to get to see this?
0: This is not going to be out until, pardon me, as far as I know, I think it's later this year. Oh, sorry, no, it's, yeah, later this year. Sorry,
1: well, that's not that far away.
0: No.
1: And apparently it's a Netflix thing, limited movie release, isn't
0: it? Yeah, that's right.
1: Okay. Talk about other Irish interests at this year's Venice Film Festival. Tell us about Werner Herzog's Bucking Fastard.
0: Bucking Fastard, yeah. So this was...

0: shot in Dublin and Kildare. Rooney Mara and Kate Mara play these two eccentric twins who become obsessed with their neighbour. Donald Gleeson is in there. I don't know if I can mention it, but because he told me himself, so I guess I can say this. Mario Rosenstock is in it.
1: Oh,
0: yeah, he plays a character in the film. Simon Delaney is in there as well. Terry McMahon is in there. I don't know if I should say this because he told me this at a party and he was like, yeah, I'm in the film, and he was showing me all the pictures of him and Werner Herzog. So have him on.
1: I hope he survives the cut, the edit.
0: Oh no, he does. I think he saw the cut. Yeah, I think he's in.
1: That's
0: it,
1: all right. That's okay. Good to know. And also there's a new Martin McDonagh movie coming, isn't there?
0: Yeah, that's right. Yeah. So The Wild Horse 9, which stars John Malkovich and Sam Rockwell.
1: Sam Rockwell is in nearly all his movies, isn't he?
0: Yeah, this is it. And like, to be fair, it's a good partnership. Like, Rockwell is able to kind of get McDonagh's lyricism. But yeah, they play two CIA agents that are sent to Easter Island shortly before the Chilean coup to put Pinochet in power in 1973. So, interesting political.
1: Well, immediately
0: thriller.
1: You think that sounds interesting,
0: isn't it? Yeah, this is it. Like, and I mean, I think, like, you know, Pinochet's coup and, you know, that whole era hasn't really been done in recent cinema. If you know what I mean, obviously there was, like, you know, Salvador and all the rest of it, and, you know, Narcos kind of touched on it as well, and there was a lot of, like, Chilean films made about it in the 90s.
1: And I see Maggie Gyllenhaal says women directors are facing systemic barriers. Only two of the 21 films in the main programme directed or co-directed by women. But I see, separate to the main programme, Saoirse Ronan's made her first directing effort with a short.
0: Yeah, the film is called Paper Plane. I mean, I should point out as well, the reason why Maggie Gyllenhaal was saying that is that she's actually the president of the Venice Film Festival's jury this year. So she's kind of within her rights to say, hey, this is a bit ridiculous. You're having me on the jury and there's only two films made by women out of however many films are there. I mean, look, there's been a rollback in the last, like, 10 to 15 years because of You Know Who. And that's unfortunately playing out in the film industry as well.
1: Why? Why would that have any influence on what's going on in the film industry?
0: Because they're basically trying to match the culture and the temperature of the American audience, and they think that there's been a drift to the right.
1: Not everyone's MAGA.
0: No, not everyone's MAGA, but enough people are MAGA. Enough people, like, look at it. Like, a plurality of people voted for this man. So, like, a studio or any of these people are going to look at that and say, well, clearly there's a shift here, so this is what's happening.
1: Well, funny enough, it came up in the conversation we had with Sebastian Barry just before you joined us in the studio. Brian Lloyd, thank you very much. Dave and Fionnuala are up next. A big thank you to my production team, led tonight by Dermot Doyle, with Liz O'Neill, Orla Kearney, Evine Meehan and Thomas Balfe looking after the sound. So as I said, Dave and Fionnuala up next. We'll be back tomorrow at 4:30. Until then, from me, Matt Cooper, have a very good evening.
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13: It's 7 o'clock on Tom Douglas. The National Transport Authority claims its higher prices will still be good value compared with other European countries. It follows the announcement of fare hikes across bus and rail routes from January 1st, with Dublin commuters facing higher prices of up to 30 cent more per journey. Fianna Fáil's transport spokesperson Shane Moynihan says the money must be reinvested into services.
14: We need to make sure that we put it on a sustainable footing. I get why people are frustrated, and nobody wants to see fares increase. My job, and the job of my colleagues, is to make sure that we hold the NTA's feet to the fire. And they do put this money back into additional services.
13: Hospital consultants are warning government cannot roster itself out of a capacity crisis. The Irish Hospital Consultants Association says the minister's plans to increase weekend rosters is not possible without more support staff. Its president, Gabrielle Colleran, told The Last Word it's simply not possible to achieve full coverage with the staffing levels available.
15: There will be some departments, some groups that might have really good staffing, and those groups, as you can see, have already started to add those Saturday clinics. But there will be smaller hospitals, particularly more of the rural hospitals, what we call Model 3 in technical terms, where the staffing numbers of consultants are such that adding in Saturday will compromise Monday unless you have a replacement on Monday.
13: A train has struck a tractor between Port Arlington and Tullamore. Irish Rail says services on that part of the line have been suspended. The operator has sent buses to pick up passengers from the affected train. Emergency services are en route. The 1310 Westport Dublin stopped on site and the 1448 Houston to Westport is being held. The number of eviction notices served to tenants has fallen since the last quarter. 4,031 notices were issued between April and June, which the RTB's quarterly report says shows continued signs of stabilisation and adjustment to new rental law reform. The new laws are intended to protect tenants, but property owners had warned the new rules were forcing some to leave the market. And Spotify has revealed its most streamed song of the summer. Ariana Grande's Hate That I Made You Love Me came out on top, staying at the top of the platform's global chart for 22 days. It was followed by Olivia Dean and Sam Fender's Rain Me In with Die Die by Shakira and Burna Boy. Today FM News, more in an hour.
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17: Good evening, I'm Stephen Doyle. St Patrick's Athletic have been handed down a two-game partial stadium closure from the FAI. It follows an incident in their 2-0 defeat to Waterford last weekend, where Jorgen Voilas was struck by a fan. The ban will come into effect after this weekend's FAI Cup quarter-final with Bohemians. The club does have the right to appeal. Declan Rice has trained for Arsenal today ahead of Sunday's Premier League clash against Chelsea. The midfielder was taken off in their win over Aston Villa on Monday with fears he could miss out. Meanwhile, the Gunners have sold winger Gabriel Martinelli to Saudi side Al Ahly for a fee of £60 million sterling. It's a record sale for the Premier League champions. Martinelli has been with the club since 2019, playing nearly 200 games. England have beaten Ireland by 6 wickets for a second time in the one-day international series. The hosts dismissed Ireland with 3 overs to spare earlier and chased down the target of 166 in 23 overs. Amy Hunter top scored for the Irish team with 64, the only Irish player to reach a half century in Derby today. The final match of the series, which forms part of the World Cup qualification process, will be in Worcester this Sunday. And the second round action is continuing at the US Open in tennis. Iga Swiatek made light work of Argentina's Nadia Podoroska with a straight sets win. In the men's draw, Felix Auger-Aliassime has dropped 2 sets against Russia's Karen Khachanov, having taken the first set. The matchup of Taylor Fritz and Mattia Bellucci will follow that game on Arthur Ashe. To listen to live commentary of the League of Ireland every Friday night, download the Go Loud app now.
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13: Heavy and persistent rain tonight, clearing in parts of the south by the morning. Lows tonight of 11 to 14 degrees.
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19: Good evening. It is David Fanula. On our journey home last night after speaking yesterday about buying a camper van out of the Cash Machine, what did we see? A broken down camper van. Now, she was 97. Maybe he could do it a cash boost to get a 2027.
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19: 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Entries remain open until 3 p.m. tomorrow week. That is Friday, September 11th. After that, the all-important call, if it comes to you, answer it within five rings. 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
19: Good evening, good evening, good evening. We went and looked at some art today because we're in Dublin and we need to be cultured, not cultures.
20: Absolutely, and we'll be chatting to the artist behind it a little bit later on.
19: Let's start with a song that is a lie. It's a lie. Because it feels like it won't stop raining. Kingfisher, Sun Will Never Settle. It's Today FM.

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2: Today.
1: Oh.
2: Today.
1: Well, that was going to keep going, no matter what. What I was going to say, that was Kingfisher, the sun will never settle on Today FM. Then I was going to tell you that we are Dave and Fionnuala. We are the newbies. If you haven't heard our show yet, we're here Monday to Thursday, 7 p.m. to 10 p.m. and Sundays, 2 to 6 p.m. This is a learning week for you. This is a learning week for us. Then I was going to tell you that we were going to start with something called the Day Today, where we look at what's going on in the world. But then Fionnuala, some very sad news has come Fionnuala's way.
3: That Pádraig Joyce has stepped down as manager of the Galway Senior Footballers.
1: Can we confirm this? It is not rumours.
3: I'm looking at Galway GA official on Instagram here.
1: Oh, wow.
3: And they're saying, yeah, he's stepping down after 7 years in charge. And if there is a level of distraction from me this evening, I hope you will understand it.
1: The Dave and Fionnuala show has been plunged into grief. Fionnuala is a very proud Galway woman. She would like the look of Pádraig Joyce and the way he has played.
3: And his talent. And his exceptional achievements as a player first.
1: Fox is what Fionnuala wants to say, but she's not brave enough. Very bad year for Galway football. First they lost Fitzy to the Love Islanders. Then they lost the Connacht final. They also seen Mayo win the All-Ireland. And now Pádraig Joyce is gone. So Fionnuala, if you want to take a cup of tea, if you want to take a bit of time, we'll all understand you're in mourning.
3: Do you know what? I'll do my best to continue on with the day today, because while I am stunned by this announcement from Galway GAA, Oasis fans got a very exciting announcement in the last few hours.
1: I think the Oasis fans that were paying attention knew that some dates were going to come for 2027. The brothers have been not fully open and honest, but they've been hinting at it, that this was going to happen. A little teaser clip online, a chip shop with Little by Little playing on the TV. Now, eagle-eyed people seen the signs and what they were pointing to. There was a radio station broadcasting on 98.92. Then there was £2.05 to batter anything. Added up all the coordinates and it corresponds to Celtic Park, Glasgow, Scotland. No date revealed. And then Noel Gallagher, he was on Talksport Radio in the UK this evening.
4: Well, let's put it this way. There's no football tournament on next year. So the summer, we've got to do something in the summer, right?
1: The boys are still together and the boys are going to be back next summer, we are assuming, for a big tour again. A
3: couple of big announcements from Irish acts as well today. CMAT has been confirmed as the musical guest for SNL UK on Saturday week. It'll be the 12th of September and it'll be hosted by Jeff Goldblum. I want to see how CMAT and Jeff Goldblum interact and get on. First episode of the second season of the UK version of the show. And then Westlife said, you know what? We're going to be there at one of the biggest sporting events of the year. Katie Taylor's final fight, Saturday night, Croke Park. Westlife providing the tunes.
1: Westlife just must have a hold on Dublin in September, because they also have their three arena residency. And this is the way they're going to promote it even more and kick it off at the Taylor fight Saturday night, her big send-off that she absolutely deserves. Buzzing for her. Let's hope she gets a win over Flora Pilly. Who?
3: Flora Pilly, yeah. Look, sympathies in a way, because it's going to be tough. Obviously, everyone in the home crowd going for Katie. And we are seeing a send-off as well to a massive online series that really just took over the celebrity world.
5: Hello.
6: Hi, how are you doing?
5: I'm good. How are you?
6: Good, good.
5: Louis Theroux
1: on Chicken Shop Date, one of the most watched episodes. It was Amelia de Mildenberg. Oh, good.
3: Sorry, just I know it was a lot of letters in that name.
1: She's a stickler for pronunciations and grammar.
3: Just because when your name is Fionnuala, you find yourself having to correct a lot of people on pronunciations.
1: So
3: sorry.
1: It's a bit of a personal thing that you stand up for other people. I was victimized, but I won't allow anybody else to.
3: No, I won't have it for Amelia de Mildenberg. So she has just gone stratospheric since Chicken Shop Date started more than a decade ago. She's had huge names. It's led to her being on red carpets interviewing celebrities, very distinctive style, but she's saying, look, it's coming to an end.
1: She has become a celebrity herself out of this concept of a podcast, and I'm thinking, what is there left when it comes to concepts of podcasts? So hers was just your run-of-the-mill chicken shop, go and set up a table and two chairs and interview them in there. If you're still looking at chicken, Hot Ones with Sean Evans, brilliant series where you get celebrities to eat very hot chicken wings and still talk and be open and honest. Could you do an Irish one where it's a snack box? Get the likes of Michael Healy Ray and those that would enjoy a snack box. Chicken fillet rolls with X, Y, and Z. But then TikTok would have a field day. Oh my God, Irish radio podcast, chicken fillet rolls. Oh my God.
3: Yeah, the Reddit Ireland thread wouldn't be too happy about that either. But I think, yeah, we could come up with a couple of possibly new concepts that would work for podcasts if we want to replace the glorious chicken shop date.
1: I'm thinking very left field here. Filing tax returns. Most ideal guest, Jimmy Carr.
3: Very good. Yeah, yeah,
1: not
3: yeah.
1: Not everybody might get this, but they might get this one. Parallel parking. You know, it's a very difficult skill for people.
3: Very tough.
1: So you interview people as they are parallel parking. They're under pressure. First guest, parallel parking with Tiger Woods.
3: Brilliant. Yeah. A winner. Conflict resolution.
1: Conflict resolution.
3: With, okay, initially Roy Keane and Mick McCarthy. But
1: wait,
3: seeing as they're on the comeback tour again.
1: Wait yeah. Now, before you go any further, is Roy Keane and Mick McCarthy the hosts of this podcast or are they guests?
3: I think they're the first guests, and then there's another episode where Liam and Noel Gallagher show up.
1: Okay.
3: Yeah, yeah.
1: Conflict resolution with Mick McCarthy, Roy Keane, Liam Gallagher, Noel Gallagher. We're getting on to podcast concepts since Chicken Shop Date is no more. We also want to send you to the premiere of the Oasis documentary feature film in Dublin, Monday coming. Don't Look Back in Anger. But first, Sienna Spyro.

0: Lady Gaga, Abracadabra on Today FM. Hello, we're Dave and Fionnuala. We're the new kids. You're learning about us this week. Something you're learning about Fionnuala right now is that she is reeling from the announcement from Galway GAA that...
1: Poor choice.
0: Yeah, he's gone.
1: Manager for 7 years of the men's senior footballers brought us to All-Ireland finals in that time. We just didn't quite get over the line. Unprecedented success in Connacht Championship titles as well. But look, he has given the county some service as a player and as a manager. But the time is done.
0: Shane, with already some words for you. Don't worry, Fionnuala. There's plenty more PJs in the sea. Admittedly, most of them can be seen on mammies in SUVs dropping the kids off to school. I don't know if Fionnuala's looking for pajamas instead looking just for some Pádraig Joyces.
1: Yeah, Shane, I appreciate the attempt at comforting me. And look, it's all good. It's all good. I will focus on the show for now.
0: PJ's gone. Chicken shop date from Amelia is gone. We're trying to come up with new podcast concepts. Perhaps these will be used by ourselves. So please know that if you are to WhatsApp to 087 4100 102, you may be giving away the creative control and the rights to your idea.
1: Some suggestions put forward already. Conflict resolution with Roy Keane and Mick McCarthy is the initial guest, but special appearances from Liam and Noel Gallagher.
0: Yeah, for conflict resolution. Thinking, finance management. No, I'll change that. Fundraising. How to raise funds with DJ Kerry.
1: Oh, you got at least 3 episodes out of that.
0: Yeah.
1: Yeah.
0: But then he would go to other people who are good at raising funds and money. So he'd be the host and then he would interview other people.
1: Household management with...
0: Household... Who's going to listen to a podcast about household management?
1: Well, if it was Pádraig P. Flynn who was on it, I think it could go well.
0: This Pádraig P. Flynn.
2: I get, give or take, it works out at about... with expenses, $140,000 a year, and I pay 30.3% tax on that, so it's about a net $100,000. And out of that $100,000, I run a home in Dublin, Castlebar, and Brussels. I want to tell you something. Try it sometime when you have a couple of cars and 3 houses and 3 homes and a few housekeepers, and I want to tell you and everything else, but remember, it's a well-paid job.
0: Pádraig P. Flynn, very well qualified at household management.
1: Could be an excellent concept for a podcast. What are you thinking? What would the concept be? Who would be on it?
0: So parallel parking with Tiger Woods, and you've heard some of the other ones. Salary negotiations hosted by Ryan Tuberty and Noel Kelly. 087 4100 102. Let's try and send you also to the Oasis premiere of Don't Look Back in Anger in Dublin on Monday.
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0: On Today FM, we're Dave and Fionnuala trying to cook up the latest podcast concept now that Amelia's chicken shop date is coming to an end. A guide to a successful marriage. Who would host that, according to DK? A guide to having a successful marriage.
1: Many options. Jennifer Lopez, maybe?
0: Katie Price. Thank you, DK. While you're thinking about podcast concepts, we'll give you another thing to think about. This is Posh Pop. We've taken a song that we've an idea that you might have heard before. But when it's played by an orchestra, do you know it anymore?

0: I feel this might be the most difficult one we've had this week. Can we give some hints?
1: If you feel they're needed. I feel we're ready for a Posh Pop test, though. Like, we're a few days in now.
0: No clues?
1: Not yet.
0: Not even a sniff of or a hint of a one?
1: I think if they're needed, we could go down the clue route, but I think there are Posh Pop players who appreciate the challenge.
0: This is a song. It's a pop song. We have given it to an orchestra. As they play it, do you know what the song is now?

0: the reward to you is pride and a dinger. 087-4100-102. Tell us the name of that song. Miss Fionnuala, the sadist with no clues.
1: You'll get them if you need them. I have faith in you that you don't.
0: Fionnuala, shut your mouth and eat your dinner, Corbett. It's Today FM.

0: Jackie Kidd. 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Hi. We're not new Irish music, but we are new to Today FM. It is Dave and Fionnuala, and we are already trying to extract value out of you, dear listener. Give us a podcast concept. So, Amelia, what's her name?
1: Dim Oldenburg.
0: Has given up Chicken Shop Date. The concept, get really big celebrities and put them into a chicken shop, a takeaway, and interview them there. And she got some huge names. She had her very own Paul Mescal, Louis Theroux, Ed Sheeran. I could go on. I won't go on because I need podcast concepts from the top. Some that we've thought of here. Parallel parking with Tiger Woods. Filing tax returns with Jimmy Carr. Salary negotiations hosted by Noel Kelly and Ryan Tuberty. A sports podcast. Ball handling with Thierry Henry. I shouldn't have brought that up.
1: Conflict resolution with Roy Keane and Mick McCarthy. Special appearances from Liam and Noel Gallagher. Household management with P. Flynn could be a good one as well.
0: Desmond, from the top, what do you have for us?
2: My suggestion for a podcast idea would be getting to the root canal of it all. So various people that the public want to get answers from have to sit and get their dental treatment. I was going to say by amateurs, but that really is a bit harsh, while also being questioned.
0: Desmond, trademarked immediately. Getting to the root canal of it all.
1: Now, has Desmond forgotten one little issue? That the difficulty of trying to talk when the dentist's hands are in your mouth doing the work? That might need just a little bit of tweaking.
0: Do we think dentists put the chat on you purposely when their fingers are in your mouth? Oh, are you going to nanny holidays? Sir, could you stop talking, please? And they keep hammering questions off you.
1: I think they have to enjoy it secretly, that they're like, oh, this is their little kicks for the day, because it's a stressful job otherwise.
0: They're like the Mike Dean playing games while he's refereeing Premier League games. Have you seen that today?
1: No.
0: Mike Dean, very famous Premier League referee, and would have been officiating some massive games. And imagine your favourite team. You don't want the referee dicking about, but that's what Mike Dean was doing. I'm so surprised you haven't heard this. Let me get this up. And he was telling this to Jamie Vardy on the Jamie Vardy podcast. Side quest.
3: It used to be games we used to have. As a laugh, we used to say, right, we'll kick off now, right? See how long we can go without blowing a whistle. I've done that a few times on the Premier League, before VAR, obviously. When 20, 25 minutes, I've blown a whistle. A few times, let it go. And I used to do another thing with me on the Premier League. I used to stand in the centre circle and see how long I could stay in the centre circle.
0: This was a real-life Premier League referee who was doing the definition of dicking about during some massive, really important Premier League games.
1: And now he has revealed all on a podcast, so the concept works.
0: How about, and this one is a very niche one, How to Fight ISIS, hosted by Brian McFadden.
1: Okay, yeah, we'll see. We'll pitch that.
0: Brian McFadden, formerly of Westlife, now of Boys Life and other things, famously once tweeted that he wanted to fight ISIS.
1: Man to man, I
0: believe. Man to man, hand to hand combat. Now, in fairness, it was a very frustrating time for the world. The ISIS, bad, bad men. But he thought the solution was hand to hand combat with ISIS. So, Fighting ISIS, hosted by Brian McFadden. Thank you, Shaney, for the text.
1: It's added to the list of podcast concepts. You can continue to add to it and we'll see what ideas we'll work with.
0: Going to play Amble. Let's see how we're getting on with Posh Pop this evening, and we want you at that premiere. Oasis, Don't Look Back in Anger in Dublin on Monday.
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0: Ramble. The Sweat on Today FM. It is Dave and Fionnuala. We are the new kids. If you've just joined us, you're not going to get the context to this, but I feel it is important now that we mentioned Brian McFadden trying to fight ISIS, that we actually give you the accurate tweet that he made on the 23rd of May, 2017. Wouldn't it be great if ISIS had the leverage to stand face to face with us and fight? No weapons, no bonds, man to man.
1: The thing is, now that you have that full tweet, it certainly adds to the podcast concept of fighting ISIS with Brian McFadden.
0: Stunning. What a great time to be an Oasis fan.
1: It's all over the place.
0: It's getting better and better. Obviously, the reunion concerts last year. Then Noel Gallagher on today saying, I will be doing something next year. But the next thing up for Oasis fans is the movie, the documentary feature film Don't Look Back in Anger. So it's going to be in cinemas and IMAX from September 9th. But the Irish premiere is this Monday coming, Monday, September 7th. If you're in Dublin or can get to Dublin on Monday 7th and you're an Oasis fan, could we interest you in two tickets to the premiere?
1: I think we could, because you know you want to see all the crack that was going on when the reunion was happening, the lead up to it. And I'm seeing on NME that the directors of the documentary revealed they put hidden cameras in the studio to capture Liam and Noel reuniting for the first time. So you've got that footage. In Oasis fan, that means a lot.
0: Class. Here's how you could win them. We are going to play an Oasis song by the end of tonight's show. When you hear it, you are to WhatsApp us Oasis. This is the song we're going to play.

0: that, of course, is only a clip of She's Electric. We will play She's Electric in full, but as soon as you hear it, WhatsApp Oasis, your name and a couple of details, just because we're nosy, to 087-4100-102, and we could be sending you to the Irish premiere of Oasis Don't Look Back in Anger. It's in Dublin, Monday coming, September 7th.
1: Your evening plan sorted and your Oasis fandom taken to a whole new level.
0: More Oasis, I say. More and more and more. More from these guys too. The Manaw. A sister. A womanhood. And they love playing Mario Kart on tour. Florence Road. This is 7563. Stephen Fanula on Today FM.

0: our new besties. Or as we keep telling everyone, but it mightn't be true. Florence Road, 7563 on Today FM. It is Dave and Fionnuala. This is a new game that we've brought over from our previous iteration of a show in a land far, far away.
1: Posh pop. It's a good one.
0: From the top, please. What is this game about? Well, we take a song you've heard before, but when we play it like this, do you know it anymore? Final shot at this. From the top, please.

0: Fionnuala. Did not want to give any clues away, but can you give out some dingers straight away, please?
1: To Catherine, who has a correct. One for Patrick as well. Niamh, who's in Monaghan. Emer is in Dublin. And throw one to At the Boy for Kelly.
0: Well done, crew. Wardy, I am counting on you to tell everybody and us the correct name of this song, please.
2: Is that the song? It's an endless dino. Endless Summer?
0: No.
1: So close.
2: She played Electric Picnic, whatever her name is.
1: Yeah,
2: I think that's the song.
0: Wardy, you have so many of the details, but not the finer ones. Also, you've got the tune, you've got the instrumental, but what are you singing?
2: It's an endless dynamo.
0: An endless dynamo.
1: Good voice, though, Wardy.
0: Okay, let's get somebody on this that we believe knows. Guys, from the top, please.
3: Hello, this is Alana and Niamh, and we know that.
0: Yes.
3: Our answer is

0: Hello, what's the name of that song, please?
1: This is Zara Larsson, Midnight Sun from Ali McLaughlin.
0: Gurumila Mahagat Ali.
2: That is Quiz.
3: Hello, we're Dave and Fionnuala. We're very new to Today FM, and this is very new too. It is the Is Quiz. 30 seconds go on a clock. All general knowledge questions. Every question ends with is. Is, hence why we've called it the Is Quiz.
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3: Last night we had a Cork man who lives in Kerry but works in Limerick because he trains paramedics to save lives and change lives. 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
15: Good evening, I'm Daniel Pitcher. The Taoiseach's defending a 15% increase in public transport fares. They'll come into effect from January. That affects adult tickets on buses and trains, with most child and young adult tickets rising as well. Micheál Martin says it's a necessary step.
16: One of the more significant sort of pressure points last year has been a demand for more services, and that has been a point of criticism this year. So we do need a sustainable funding program in respect of being in a position to continue to expand services.
15: The number of eviction notices served to tenants has fallen since the last quarter. 4,031 notices were issued between April and June, which the RTB's quarterly report shows as continued signs of stabilisation and adjustment. New laws are intended to protect tenants, but property owners had warned that the new rules were forcing some landlords to leave the market. Senior research and policy manager with the RTB, Brian Galway, says that the number has fallen significantly.
17: The numbers of landlords indicating they want to end the tenancy has fallen by 43% when we compare it to Q1 2026, down to a level of just over 4,000 notices of termination. It's also fallen year on year by just under 15%.
15: The EPA says it'll take action if a data centre in West Dublin is breaching the conditions of its licence. The Environmental Watchdog says it's received a number of complaints about noise coming from the plant in Clondalkin. It's been compared to a helicopter hovering or a siren going off in the distance. The Labour leaders called on President Catherine Connolly to use her meeting with Donald Trump to raise Ireland's opposition to his policies. Ivana Bacik says that there should be no red carpet welcome for the US President when he visits the country next week. And Oasis have dropped a new hint that appears to suggest plans for a concert in Glasgow. The video posted on social media shows two boys sitting in a chipper. Posters in the background appear to contain numbers that form the coordinates for Celtic Park. It also features a drink fridge stocked with iron brew, while one boy seems to order a battered Mars bar. And that's your news for now.
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6: Good evening, I'm David Seagrave. The Galway County Board have confirmed that Pádraig Joyce is stepping down from his role as manager of the men's footballers. He spent 7 years in charge of the tribesmen, leading them to four consecutive Connacht senior football titles. He also guided them to All-Ireland finals in 2022 and 2024. Ireland have been defeated in the second match of their one-day international series with England. They were dismissed with 165 runs and 3 overs to spare. England wasted no time in chasing down, securing their second win by 6 wickets this week. Third seed Felix Auger-Aliassime has been dumped out of the US Open in the second round. He was defeated by world number 50 Karen Khachanov in a 4-set game. Earlier, Iga Swiatek made light work of Argentina's Nadia Podoroska with a straight sets win. In soccer, St. Pat's have been handed down a 2-game partial stadium closure from the FAI. It follows an incident in their 2-0 loss to Waterford last weekend, where Jorgen Voiles was struck by a fan. The ban will come into effect after this weekend's FAI Cup quarter-final with Bohemians. The club also have the right to appeal the decision. Shelburne manager John Russell says injury is not the reason behind Paddy Barrett's absence from the squad. The Reds captain has not been included in their last 2 games with Ajax and Galway United. Russell wouldn't rule out if the centre-back would feature again this season.
18: Paddy wasn't in the squad the last day. He's not injured, just I've picked Oran Casey, Cameron Ledwidge and Sean Gannon the last day, and look, I'm getting a feel for the whole group at the moment, and he's part of the group, but he's obviously not starting at the moment.
6: Declan Rice has trained for Arsenal today ahead of Sunday's Premier League clash with Chelsea. The midfielder was taken off in their 1-0 win over Aston Villa on Monday with fears he could miss out this weekend. Defender Christian Mosquera missed the session, opening the door for new signing Ezri Konsa to make his first start this weekend. And Eddie Dunbar has slipped to 50th place in the general classification of La Vuelta. He finished 66th in today's 12th stage, while Enric Mas extended his lead at the top after taking 6th. To access 3 free Off The Ball podcasts a month, download the Go Loud app now.
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9: With TUI, take to the slopes for the ultimate ski holiday with Crystal Ski Holidays.
15: Rain will clear southeastwards early tonight with isolated showers following in behind. Lowest temperatures 11 to 13 degrees.
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3: Came home the last night and there was a leaflet, an information brochure on the table. 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
3: It could be.
4: Yeah.
3: It starts with a P. It's one of those things, it's like, go out the back door of your house and there's some paving down and it's a bit like a sunroom. Patagonia?
4: Oh, a patio.
3: No. What? There was a different name on this. Anyways.
4: We'll figure that out.
3: I just know my fiance wants money spent.
4: Pergola. 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
3: I think that ding, ding, ding.
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3: Congratulations.
4: Sorry. Okay.
3: Fancy yourself a
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3: Well, the cash machine could sort you at 1,305 grand. 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
4: Pergola.
3: Your estate, your land has ever seen.
4: If I'm saying that wrong, I'm sure you will correct me, but
3: pergola.
4: If you're a cash machine winner, you won't care. 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
3: You get a new house for yourself.
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1: That is Quiz.
0: Hello, we're very, very new. Maybe you've been here since the very beginning, you're like, could you stop saying you're new? But there's new people all the time. Welcome to the show. We're here Monday to Thursday, 7 to 10pm, Sundays 2 to 6. Now, to some business. The Is Quiz. 30 seconds, go on a clock. All general knowledge questions, they all end with is. Now, we're not looking to set any high bars this week. We're just looking for you to come on and play the Is Quiz. Be some of the first people to try this game for us. We would be privileged. We would be honored if you would do that for us. But maybe you don't know what you're putting yourself forward for first. Demonstration time.
2: So I have a list of questions that Dave is going to take on and answer. So he will have the 30-second timer in which to do it. All of his questions will end with is. They will be general knowledge. And we can only accept his first answer. They are the rules.
0: Following a very shaky start yesterday, what was the first question? The something to Paris, France?
2: Oh, the country for which the in which the Eiffel Tower is famous is. But you heard Eiffel Tower and just immediately went to Paris, which is understandable.
0: I feel that was a bit of a poorly worded question there to catch
2: Don't
0: me out.
2: Don't blame the questions.
0: Okay, okay. Ready and locked in. Fionnuala, are you ready to answer, ask me these questions?
2: They're sitting here in front of me. Let's go.
0: In 3, 2, 1.
2: The Irish boy band set to perform at Katie Taylor's Fight
0: Westlife
2: on Saturday. The county that's hosting this year's National Ploughing Championships
0: Offaly
2: is. The longest running animated TV show is.
0: The Simpsons.
2: The captain of the Mayo senior men's Gaelic football team
0: Jack
2: is.
0: Jack Coyne.
2: The number of planets in the solar system is.
0: 6.
2: The name of the festival that took place in Stradbally last week is.
0: Electric Picnic.
2: The creator of the TV series House of Guinness is.
0: Pass.
2: The city where you'll find the Colosseum is.
0: Rome.
2: The national sport of Japan is.
0: Sumo wrestling.
2: Oh, well done.
0: Am I right?
2: Yeah.
0: Am I right? Of course I'm right. Yes.
2: A score very respectable of 7. So there are actually 8 planets in the solar system.
0: What happened poor Pluto that time?
2: Didn't they decide that Pluto wasn't actually a full planet? It's something like a dwarf planet or something like that.
0: Yeah, a bit like, you know, he's not all there. He's not fully there, that Pluto fella. Boot him out.
2: And the creator of the TV series House of Guinness, the same guy behind Peaky Blinders, Stephen Knight.
0: Ah, I was going to say I should know that. I'll be honest, I did not know that. It was never going to come to me. That is the Is Quiz, 30 seconds on the clock. All general knowledge questions. Were you frustrated at my performance? Well, if you think you can do it better, even come on and get one. We'd love to have you. WhatsApp or text us is IS and your name to 087-4100-102. We have you on. We have a bit of chat. What's the worst that can happen? Absolutely nothing. These boys with their 2 slayings back to back. Unbelievable. Fontaines DC. This is Marianne. It's

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1: That is quiz.
0: Hello, good evening. 20 past 8, it is David Fanula with the newest quiz on National Radio, the Is Quiz. 30 seconds on the clock. They're all general knowledge questions. Every question ends with is, can you hit the heights that you never knew were possible? Killian, can you hit new heights on this new show?
2: I reckon I can.
3: Killian, I like to hear the confidence coming through eventually. What are you at this time of the evening?
2: I'm just chilling out in Ross's Point.
0: Are you chilling now or are you working?
2: I'm chilling, very much chilling. I'm getting paid, but I am chilling.
0: Killian, is that one of those things that you actually want to admit on the radio that you are getting paid to chill, or have you a very nice relationship?
2: We were told you always have to have someone in the office at all times, so I physically, even if I want to, couldn't go out and do a bit of work.
0: So tell the people, what is the office that you are manning of this Thursday night?
2: I am running Ross's Point, Cargill Park.
3: Ooh.
0: Apologies. Sorry, you're not a mere mortal. You're not a skivvy. You are running the holiday home park in Ross's Point, County Sligo.
2: Indeed, the King of Glenboy has many functions.
3: How hectic was the summer?
2: Busy enough now. Once the kids are off school, you're kind of flat out, like, always booked up.
0: Yeah.
2: For September now, it'll be dead quiet, like.
0: You've earned this chilling time, Killian, haven't you?
2: Absolutely. Who else but me, like?
0: Killian, it is time to not chill no more and lock in. Are you ready for go?
2: I'll do me stretches.
0: Go on, son.
2: Yeah, I'm right to go now.
0: You're ready for go?
2: Yeah, go on.
0: Are you sure?
2: I think so, yeah.
0: The Is Quiz begins in 3, 2, 1, go.
3: The planet known as the Red Planet is...
2: Venus.
3: The Dunboyne singer announced as the musical guest for SNL UK on Saturday week is...
2: CMAT.
3: The capital of France is...
2: Paris.
3: The movie with the character Jack Sparrow is...
2: Pirates of the Caribbean.
3: The coloured part of the eye is...
2: Iris.
3: The singer of Shape of You is...
2: Ed Sheeran.
3: The first month of the year is...
2: January.
3: The shape with four equal sides is...
2: Square.
0: Well done, sir. Not bad at all. Not bad.
3: You absolutely flew through that Is Quiz. It didn't get off to the best start. I will tell you, the red planet, Mars.
2: I was stuck between 1 and 9 planets, like.
3: Fair enough. It was a little bit of roulette, planet roulette for you. But then you got in your stride, Killian. There was no stopping you.
2: Did I get the only one right?
0: You did?
3: Absolutely, you did. Nothing else to correct you on.
2: Iris, I thought I would have been pupil then, last year.
0: You've shocked yourself at your brilliance, Killian.
2: That's the time I went to Specsavers last week, you see. I must have seen something subconsciously.
0: I'm telling you, you're like Slumdog Millionaire. You've a reason for every correct answer you give, but what have you
2: Absolutely.
0: Got?
3: 7 is the total.
0: Nice, Killian. Well done.
2: Lovely.
3: Killian, you are tied with last night's player, Shane. Both of you had very impressive performances.
2: Never mind him.
0: Do you know what it means, Killian?
2: Sure, I reckon because I'm just after doing it, just push him back a wee bit.
0: We couldn't possibly do that, Killian. And in fact, we've no prizes for the first week, so you're both winners, but you both get nothing.
2: I take a mug if it's going, Dave.
0: Now, we don't even have mugs yet. We've only got started. Please, Killian, thank you for playing. We'll call you joint champion of the Is Quiz this week, all right?
2: Lovely stuff, Dave. Clooney Naboo.
0: Clooney Naboo. Good luck, Buck.
2: Right, Shlan.
0: Shlan, Shlan, Shlan. The King of Glenboy, and also he's running the joint in Ross's Point, Killian.
3: A hectic summer at the holiday park there, but he has still found time to be our joint champion on our first ever week of the Is Quiz.
0: The Is Quiz resumes on Sunday from 2 o'clock. We'll start a brand new, fresh week then as we figure out what could we get to give away. Killian looking for a mug. We don't even have mugs yet. We do have Role Model though. And we do want to send you to the premiere of Oasis, Don't Look Back and Anger, in Dublin on Monday.
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1: From Iceland, Monsters and Men, Little Talks. Such a great song. It's Today FM. Hello, it's Devin Fanula. Newbies on Today FM trying to win you over with lovely competitions and places to go. Oasis, Don't Look Back in Anger, not just a song, but now going to be a documentary feature film coming to cinemas next week and IMAX too. September 9th, I do believe, is the date.
2: But you can see it a whole 2 days before that, this coming Monday, the 7th, at the Dublin premiere. Find out all the crack that was going on when Liam and Noel decided to finally get their act together and reunite.
1: And I'm thinking, since this is the Irish premiere, you could do some celebrity spotting. Surely there's going to be familiar faces at that premiere. We wouldn't be at liberty to say who they'd be, because we don't know. But what about you? Your lovely face at the Irish premiere, what do you need to do? Well, we haven't played it yet, but I am suspecting it is going to play within the next 10 or 15 minutes. That quickly.
3: She's electric. She's in a family full of eccentrics.
1: When we play Oasis, She's Electric next, you are to WhatsApp us or text us Oasis to 087-4100-102. Then you're into the draw. You could get a call back from us. We have a chat. We send you to the Irish premiere. That's happening in Dublin Monday. Oasis, Don't Look Back in Anger.
2: It's all very straightforward. Just keep listening for She's Electric.
1: She's Electric. Let's look at some celebrity contacts, actually, when we're speaking about them. After Tame Impala, Loser, it's

0: 20 years and still being discovered. Tame Impala out of Australia. Loser on Today FM. Hello, we're Dave and Fionnuala. We're very new. 20 to 9 at night. Let's talk about celebrity contacts. And we're going to play a very rapid, quick guessing game where you actually guess who these two American girls are speaking about. If you haven't seen this, I feel you're going to fail at the guessing game.
1: This is wild. I'm shaking.
2: This is the long-awaited.
3: Hopefully.
2: We don't know who it's from. We think it's Pappy.
0: Who would Pappy be? A very famous person to all of us here. You as well. But to Texans, why would Pappy be famous to them? How?
4: They're after receiving a letter from who they call Pappy. And as you can hear, they're very excited about it.
0: Pappy sounds like a nickname for a sugar daddy. And I don't know if this man has ever been a sugar daddy in his life. He just doesn't have that aesthetic.
4: But nevertheless, these two women absolutely thrilled with themselves to get this letter back from Pappy.
0: Let's hear them.
2: Ms. Barwick, Ms. Murray, Ms. Copeland.
5: Dear teachers and students, thank you for your lovely letter. I was very happy to receive letter all the way from Texas. It was greatly appreciated. I am delighted.
0: Just cut off. Ladies, could you please continue? That'd be great.
5: That you have a picture of myself and the dog.
1: We do have a picture of you and yourself. You're right there.
0: I don't know if you still have any idea who Pappy is. Do they reveal it themselves?
4: No, they don't.
5: You will be happy to know that
1: his dog
5: is settling well into his new home.
0: He's got a dog. They refer to him as Pappy. Who is it?
4: Michael D. Higgins is the man who has sent these two teachers in Texas crazy. They decided, I think along with their class, to send a letter to him for St. Patrick's Day.
0: Okay.
4: And it's taken a couple of months between the jigs and the reels. It's been a busy few months and busy year for Michael D and Sabina. So the letter has only arrived in the last couple of weeks, the response to them in Texas, and they are buzzing. I think the feeling of going to the effort of reaching out, contacting a celebrity.
0: Yeah.
4: It's a brave thing to do.
0: Yeah.
4: And to get a response, it just elevates it completely. Like, a couple of years back, I reached out to Marty Whelan. Now, more specifically, his producer, to ask him to do a birthday message for Dave when Dave turned 30.
0: We didn't have the direct line to Marty Whelan. Of course, he is notoriously guarded by RT Lyric and previously of Winning Streak fame and others.
4: And when that response came through, I mean, it was a highlight.
0: Marty.
6: Happy birthday. Can I just say that to you now?
7: Thank you so much.
6: Not at all. This lady beside you is the reason we're doing this, I think, I'm pretty sure.
8: Yes, I did send a message. I said, who would make...
0: Marty pointing out there that he wasn't doing this out of the goodness of his own heart, that Marty was contacted.
8: Dave's day, even more special than it's already going to be. And Marty, we did have a brief encounter with you at the IMRO Radio Awards back in 2019. And I knew then that you were the man that would make Dave's 30th the occasion that it should be.
6: That's very kind.
0: He was fabulous and he's got a great mustache and a great aura, but I don't think I would end up calling Marty Whelan Pappy. Oh my God, Pappy.
4: Celebrity contacts. Have you ever reached out, tried to get in touch with someone well known, and did you ever hear back?
0: Are we excluding meeting these people in person? Do we prefer letters and social media messages that they got back to? Because otherwise then we're just, what celebrity you have met?
4: Yeah, no, I think going to the effort of maybe old school pen to paper, maybe it was through a DM, an email, reaching out to someone through their website, and maybe you did have to wait as long as these two teachers in Texas to get a response, but when it comes, it was worth it.
0: What about cameos? If somebody paid for a video and then they got a shout out?
4: Oh, I don't know. Unless it's a really, really, really good cameo.
0: Really good one. 087-4100-102. Who's your celebrity pappy? Who's your celebrity contact? Who's got in those DMs of yours? Oh! There might be an Oasis song playing next. I'm just saying, okay?
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0: Oasis on Today FM. But if we did, it would be for this. Oasis, Don't Look Back in Anger, the Irish premiere, Monday, September 7th. It is in Baile Áthchleia, Dublin. Can you make it there? Well, you could with us. You have been WhatsApping Oasis to 087-4100-102. If you can't get to the premiere, don't worry. It opens in IMAX and cinemas from September 9th. We have been neglecting line 2. Line 2 should be you, Declan. Hello, Declan, you.
1: Hello.
0: Declan, are you well?
1: I'm well, thanks.
0: That's good. What part of the world are you in?
1: I'm in the County Galway.
0: Oh, look, would you and Fionnuala like to commiserate with each other about the departure of PJ from Galway?
1: Yes, indeed. I heard the news a few minutes ago from you.
2: Yeah. It's tough going, isn't it?
1: It is.
2: It gave a lot to Galway. What part are you from?
1: In fairness, I'm living in Carlisle.
2: Oh, very good. She thought it'd be great football in country, in the county, wouldn't it?
0: Look at them. They're off. Talking about poor PJ's departure. Do you think it was the right thing, Declan, for him to step away or for him to not renew his contract or whatever?
1: Well, I guess that's only for him to decide.
2: Very diplomatic answer, good man, Declan.
0: As your luck. Declan, how about better news? Would you be able to make it to Dublin to the Oasis premiere?
1: Sure, we could get something out.
0: Would you consider yourself a fan?
1: I would. Who wouldn't?
0: Were you in Croke Park last year?
1: I wasn't, no.
0: Oh, okay.
1: No.
2: Well, then you're going to get to see all the behind the scenes.
0: Because
2: we're going to send you on Monday!
1: Brilliant.
0: Declan, I'm sorry that this is a consolation prize. I was hoping the answer you were going to give us was, of course I was in Croke Park, but they'll come round again, won't they?
1: I'm sure they will, based on what we're hearing anyway.
0: Declan, I'm glad that we've been able to lift the mood following the departure of Galway's football manager, and enjoy Monday night, sir.
1: Thanks a million.
0: Declan and Galway, Gorin Mila, my agat. I wanted to give you time to grieve with each other, Fionnuala.
2: Well, look, it's more about reminiscing on all the good times that we had with PJ as a player and a manager. So, look, wishing the absolute best of luck now.
0: I'm just waiting for somebody to raise their hand and go, when did Today FM become a PJ morning show? What is this? A Galway football manager being mourned on the national airwaves.
2: Celebrated, Dave. Celebrated.
0: And by the way, he's just stepped away. He is still fit and well. Not like that time you killed off Iniesta.
2: That was a slip of the tongue. It hasn't happened this evening, but well done to Declan, even if he is slightly sad as a Galway man tonight. He's buzzing as an Oasis fan for next Monday.
0: Brand new music. This is Casey Musgraves with a brilliant name for a song, Mexico Honey. It's Today FM.

0: Casey Musgraves. Yes, the same Casey Musgraves off Dry Spell. Now, Mexico Honey, new to the playlist on Today FM, where she reveals her desires for a cowboy. Casey.
1: I mean, is that inspired by C-Matt, who wants to be a cowboy, to be fair?
0: Don't know. I think somebody needs to attend to Casey immediately. But the tunes are brilliant, so maybe leave her off. Let her be alone.
1: Oh, let her keep going. Yeah. She's killing it.
0: Nobody ride Casey like a cowboy, so we can keep getting the tunes, please and thank you. Morgan Wallen to play for you in Post Malone, and why Marty Whelan is a great fella.
1: We knew it, but now we have it confirmed.
0: All you need to do is to be bought a drink by a celebrity and then they're sound.
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0: Very good night from the newsroom. I'm Daniel Pitcher. Plans to change fares across bus and rail routes have been met with criticism from commuter groups, opposition TDs and the SIP2 Workers Union. Adult tickets are set to increase by an average of 15% from January as part of the National Transport Authority's price restructure. NTA CEO Anne Shaw says inflation, increased demand and rising wages are factors in the decision.
1: Our responsibility is to keep the fares under review on an annual basis. We'll do an annual review every year in terms of what is the fare contributing to the whole system, how is that enabling us to invest in the services and make public transport the best option for many people.
0: The impact of the El Nino weather event will impact Ireland, but to a lesser extent than other areas of Europe. That's according to an environmental expert after the WMO warned that it will persist through until February next year. The World Meteorological Organization says it will continue to be a strong event in the coming months. The jury in the trial of Lindsay Clancy has been asked to continue deliberations after failing to reach a unanimous verdict. The judge went over instructions on reasonable doubt before sending the 12 jurors back to consider their decision. Clancy's lawyer objected, claiming one juror was refusing to follow the judge's instructions, and asked for the juror to be removed. Sky's US correspondent David Blevins explains how a verdict must be reached.
2: In the state of Massachusetts, the burden of proof in cases that involve mental health rests with the prosecution, not with the defence. In other words, it is up to the prosecution to prove that Lindsay Clancy was of sound mind when she killed her three children, not for the defence to prove otherwise.
0: And Paddy Power is reviewing its Irish retail network as part of plans that could see up to 100 betting shops close across Ireland and the UK. Business Post reporting that as many as 400 jobs could be at risk, although it's not known which stores will be affected. Paddy Power currently operates 196 shops here after closing 28 outlets last year. And that's your news for now.
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4: With Einhell, one battery, over 350 power tools, one system, total control.
5: Good evening, I'm David Seagrave. Port Joy says his time in charge of the Galway footballers was a privilege and an honour after confirming his decision to step away from the job. He spent 7 years in charge of the tribesmen, leading them to four consecutive Connacht senior football titles. He also guided them to All-Ireland finals in 2022 and 2024, where they were beaten by Kerry and Armagh respectively. Ireland have been defeated in the second match of their one-day international series with England. Opener Maya Bouchier top scored again for the home team with 45 as they cruised to victory, scoring 166 for 4 off only 23 overs. Ireland were dismissed with 165 runs, being bowled out with 3 overs to spare. They'll go head-to-head in the final game of the series this Sunday. Third seed Felix Auger-Aliassime has been dumped out of the US Open in the second round. He was defeated by world number 50 Karen Khachanov in a 4-set game. Earlier, Iga Swiatek made light work of Argentina's Nadia Podoroska with a straight sets win. In soccer, FIFA has accused UEFA of launching a smear campaign against Gianni Infantino. It's hit out at the European governing body in a challenge to legal action over the aborted attempt to sell stakes in the World Cup to private investors. FIFA claims UEFA is motivated by preventing smaller countries from having the money to compete with Europe's elite. Closer to home, St. Pat's have been given a 2-game partial stadium closure. It follows an incident in their 2-0 loss to Waterford last weekend, where Jorgen Voilas was struck by a fan. The ban will come into effect after this weekend's FAI Cup quarterfinal with Bohemians. Declan Rice has trained for Arsenal today ahead of Sunday's Premier League clash with Chelsea. The midfielder was taken off in their 1-0 win over Aston Villa on Monday with fears he could miss out. Defender Christian Mosquera missed the session, opening the door for new signing Ezri Konsa to make his first start this weekend. And Eddie Dunbar has slipped to 50th place in the general classification of La Vuelta. He finished 66th in today's 12th stage. Enrique Mas extended his lead at the top after taking 6th. To hear live commentary in the League of Ireland every Friday, download the Go Loud app now.
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0: Rain will clear southeastwards early tonight with isolated showers following in behind. Lowest temperatures 11 to 13 degrees.
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6: If I won this money, I know exactly what I'd do right now. I would launch a campaign that cricket doesn't need to be covered in the sports bulletins whatsoever because nobody cares. Nobody cares about the cricket.
7: Dave just has this in his head that he doesn't care about it, so therefore there could be absolutely no one. We have an Irish team. They compete at an international level. It is an international
6: sport.
7: And
6: fair play to them. And their mothers and fathers are very proud of them. But nobody else cares about the cricket, Fionnuala. And the longer you leave it to realise, the more your brain power is occupied.
7: I'll let you take that up with the off the ball team. But in the meantime,
6: David Seagrave, I need to have words. I'm not in the door wet week and I want to banish cricket off the sport. Okay, back to the business at hand right here, right now. What would you do with 305 grand? Have your own little cricket team. Best of luck to you. 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Entries remain open until Friday, 11th of September. After that, Cash Machine makes a call. If it comes to you, please answer it. Within five rings, tell us that the Cash Machine is paying out €305,000. You'll get every single cent for your little cricket endeavours.
7: It's a good idea to have the phone off silent round about 3 o'clock on Friday the 11th of September because you need to answer quickly.
6: Overs, wickets, not a clue. 305 grand, that's more like it.
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7: All sound.
6: Yes.
7: Okay.
6: Actually, I think you've solved it. Well done, Fionnuala.

0: Morgan Wallen and Post Malone. I Ain't Coming Back. On Today FM, hello, it is Dave and Fionnuala. We are new to Today FM. We're slightly new to Dublin as well. So we decided to culture ourselves earlier on and we went to look at an art exhibition. But not just any art exhibition, about Roy Keane's Red Cards. More on that in a bit. We got distracted with the Oasis song playing and then we had to ring our caller and we didn't get to some of your texts about genuine celebrity encounters and soundness from them. Why are we talking about this? Texas women and their pappy.
1: This is wild. I'm shaking.
2: This is the long-awaited.
1: Hopefully.
2: We don't know who it's from. We think it's pappy.
0: They think it's pappy. It was pappy. Who's pappy? Miguel D. Higgins, former Uachtaráin na hÉireann.
3: They wrote him a letter to mark St. Patrick's Day earlier this year, and his response to them only recently arrived, and they're delighted with life.
0: Marty Whelan, Dec Pierce, Fatboy Slim, what do they have in common? Marty is one of the most genuine and honest celebrities you could ever find. My sister was in the Rose of Tralee class. Marty got my Nana brandy and sat with her chatting for nearly an hour. Absolute gent. Fully believe it too.
3: So he was our example of a celebrity contact. Reached out to him a couple of years ago when Dave was turning 30. I said, who was the man who could make this occasion more special? Marty shows up for the chats over Zoom, granted. Lovely man.
0: Oh no, he didn't make the effort of driving to Athlone on the motorway. Absolutely not. But he did hop on a Zoom call. Dec Pierce, a legend. He absolutely is. Hi, Shelley. He is a legend for responding and interacting and makes our family happy with shout-outs, photos, and heart responses to texts. That's the lovely one. Thumbs up. Can be a little bit passive-aggressive. It has that dad not fully responding to a message feel. Heart in the message, yeah. Genuine soundness.
3: Who have you reached out to who's well-known? Who have you come across that you were like, you know what? They're just lovely. And getting that response from them meant the world.
0: You've had your Marty, you've had your Dec Pierce. How about Fatboy Slim?
3: So what's the deal here?
0: Now I'm going to out myself as a lick arse here. Last year, Fatboy Slim was headlining an Electric Picnic and I put up a story and there was a flare in the crowd. And I love a flare. And that's what I put up. Absolutely love a flare. And the video of the flare going and him headlining an Electric Picnic and people having the time of their lives. And I tagged him because I'm a lick arse. And then he responded, me too. Oh. I love a flag.
3: Did that make your night, your week, your life?
0: Should have actually made it clear that he wasn't accusing me of anything when he said me too. He just said he also likes a flare. This is when the arse lickery takes an awful turn.
3: Now, were you fully in your right mind at this time? Just enjoying the music and loving life?
0: I can't see anymore at what time it was.
3: Okay.
0: But don't give me the out that I was messaging this guy at 4 a.m. To Fatboy Slim, absolutely astonishing set. Not a millisecond wasted. Bravo to the maestro. Heart emoji.
3: Oh, I want to get sick in my hands. I mean, what is that?
0: And then he responded. The show is only ever as good as the crowd, my friend.
3: What a pro.
0: Well, regardless of thank you for you.
3: That was your response. Forgot how to structure a sentence in English.
0: There's not a comma nor punctuation to be found. Well, regardless of thank you for you. Pray emoji.
3: Oh, the Holy Trinity.
0: Oh, Jesus, reading that now.
3: Marty Whelan, Dec Pierce and Fatboy Slim. What a trio. Are you okay, Dave? He has his head in his hands here, by the way, as he remembers those cringe messages he sent in the dead of night to Fatboy Slim.
0: I'm such a bollocks. What? Ah. Well, regardless of thank you for you, Olivia Rodrigo, Today FM.

0: say. Olivia Rodrigo, Stupid Song on Today FM. I think I have just provided the country with heat for about 6 months because the redness of my face surely radiated all over the world after me telling you about my encounter online with the one, the only Fatboy Slim.
1: Happened at Electric Picnic last year. Dave very much enjoying the headline performance by Fatboy Slim and felt the need to tag him on Instagram.
0: Yeah. And then he responded back and I licked his arse. Absolutely astonishing set, not a millisecond wasted. Bravo to the maestro. And then I finished the conversation with, well, regardless of, thank you for you. What could I send him now?
1: Right now?
0: Yeah, right now.
1: Fatboy Slim. Well.
0: Hope you are well.
1: We're just talking about how sound you are.
0: Just talking on Today FM about how sound... will he understand sound? About
1: sound in brackets.
0: How nice you are. Full stop.
1: Maybe more context is needed. You, Marty Whelan.
0: Right, okay. Right, forget about that now. I'll send him a voice note to Fatboy Slim.
1: Go on, go for it.
0: Hello, Fatboy Slim. It is Dave Duke here from Today FM. We were just talking about you on air, and I realised that I made myself seem like a numpty the way I finished our last conversation. I still have massive love and respect for you, but I didn't mean to kiss your arse so much when we were chatting after your headline set at Electric Picnic. And I just wanted you to know my grammar isn't the best, but I'm not a numpty. Fatboy Slim, we all love you here on Today FM. And that is all. Have a pleasant evening, weekend, and life if we never speak again. Take it, Savage Andy. There you go. Sent to Fatboy Slim.
1: And we await with bated breath to
0: take
1: see
0: that
1: if
0: phone
1: you
0: off me now.
1: Yeah, okay.
0: Take that phone off me.
1: I have it. Yeah.
0: Take it away. Somber to play for you. Elbow, a song that soundtracked my exit off Oxygen 2010. Now, it was the Monday. I wasn't being kicked out. And also, Dave versus Fanula. Back of this Thursday night.
1: I want to close out the week with a win.
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3: Miley is back. 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
3: 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Jeff was on as well. Lots of people are getting on about this straight away. Hi, Ian. When you said Miley was back, the first one I went to was Miley from Glenroe. 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

0: There are some songs in my life that I can remember hearing for the very first time, and that's one of them. Elbow, One Day Like This. The specific day, the Monday of Electric Picnic 2010, as we were trudging through the campsites and the muck and the horror, that song was playing over the speakers, just guiding us out of the campsites.
1: I mean, apocalyptic scenes after the weekend of Oxygen, but what a song to just send you on your way with good vibes.
0: Elbow on Today FM. Very simple. I pick a song, Fionnuala picks a song, but you pick the winner, which is usually mine, until we move to Today FM. And then it just wasn't going my way. Monday took a hammer and Tuesday took a hammer and last night I took out the break glass in case of emergency hammer and I went for the Wolftones, Streets of New York. Went down an absolute storm.
1: I'm honoured that that is the song that you went to try and take victory from me. It worked extremely well. Are you going to do the same tonight? I don't know.
0: I honestly have thought about this all day. Should I play more Wolftones?
2: Dave, if you want a good suggestion for Dave versus Fionnuala.
0: Yes, Sean.
2: And you want to play the Wolftones, you will get a landslide victory.
0: Republicans activated. Play more Wolftones across the country.
1: Are you going with it?
0: No.
1: Oh, okay.
0: Because I knew you'd think that's what was going to happen. I'm full of surprises.
1: We've been on air 7.5 years together overall. I've given up trying to read your mind.
0: Blah, blah, blah, blah, blah. You didn't know I was going to do that, did you?
1: You're mad.
0: Oh, I'm so mad. Oh, we're great crack. Ah. Anyways, right. I have broken into the wonderful Deck Pierce Block Rock and Beats subfolders.
1: Okay.
0: And I am taking inspiration from him because he will be on this time tomorrow night. And I've decided this would be a class song for everybody to hear right about now. One of my favorite dance songs of all time. Energy 52, Cafe Del Mar.
1: Brilliant.
0: But wait, Fionnuala has a selection to make.
1: We are so on opposite vibes when it comes to Dave versus Fionnuala all this week. It continues tonight. I've gone to an iconic song from an iconic soundtrack. You get-

0: This is the biggest battle of moods I have ever seen. Tell the people your song name.
1: Can't Fight the Moonlight. It's of course from Coyote Ugly, Leanne Rimes. It is a belter.
0: Let's get to the voting. If you would like to hear this, Energy 52, Cafe Del Mar, then text or WhatsApp Dave to 087-4100-102. But if you're not feeling the dance, but you're feeling your emotions,

0: text or WhatsApp Finn to 087-1102-107. Who is going to win?
1: Dave versus Fionnuala.
0: We will find out soon. First, Malcolm Todd, Earrings. It's Today FM.

0: Get out of it. Malcolm Todd, Earrings on Today FM. How are you getting on? We're not so bad ourselves. It's after 9:30. If you want to be specific, 21:37 on Today FM. It's Dave and Fionnuala. We are very new. We're not completely new to Dublin, but we are exploring places we've never been to. Have you ever been in Hen's Teeth?
1: No, absolutely not.
0: Is that what it's even called?
1: Hen's Teeth in Dublin City Centre, currently home to just a class idea for art.
0: And it's accessible, it's open, and it involves this man, Shawnee Hart.
2: These are a few paintings of Roy Keane getting sent off. So I have an exhibition on, called Sent Off, depicting all of Roy Keane's red cards.
1: Where did the idea come from?
2: So the idea actually came from the Stick to Football podcast. So we discussed them a few years ago, and it was just really funny. Like, it completely changed my view on the red cards. So what were kind of aggressive moments, like 20 years later, chatting about them with mates, became quite funny. And I kind of thought I could do that with my art style. So I kind of just thought it'd be very funny to do him standing on Gareth Southgate in a nice colourful picture.
0: Did it start as one, or did you set out, I'm going to do all of them?
2: When I seen it, I did think it was a good concept to do the whole thing, but it did start as one and then two, and then I kind of had people ask me to do more, and it kind of snowballed from there.
0: Did you have a conscious perception of people thinking that, oh, art is this highbrow stuff? Was there anything like that in your mind before you set out to make it more accessible?
2: Not really. I mean, I was just doing this for me, for a bit of crack, like, really. The fact it is, like, a bit more accessible, I think, was really helpful for people to buy into it. Like, specifically football fans, who some have told me, like, oh, I didn't know I liked art until I seen this, you know?
1: Have you reached out to Roy Keane about this?
2: I don't know whether he'd be annoyed, but, you know, it would be very funny if he, like, harshly critiqued him. Like, that would be the best outcome. But, yeah, I don't know whether this stuff is a bit of a hassle for him.
0: Is it true that somebody has made an offer to buy all of these already?
2: Well, yeah, I did have someone who did want to buy the whole lot. Yeah, I didn't do that. Just to give people who are coming down a chance.
0: Perhaps this is like asking you to pick a favourite child, but do you have a favourite out of the red cards and what have you have created?
2: The first one, the Southgate one, just because that was the first one. I do actually, where is it? The one down the end where he's walking by Fergie. It was two yellow cards, it was nothing, but it's just him walking by the old manager. Like, I do like looking at that one.
1: Roy Keane, of course, not the only player who's ever got a red card. Could this be the start of a series, folks, on any other players?
2: I did have a lot of people asking to do that, so maybe, but I do have some other things in mind.
1: Can I make one suggestion? This, because I don't know much about football at all, but to commemorate Ronaldo's first international red card, according to it happened against Ireland last year, maybe that could be in artwork?
2: Well, I actually did do the artwork of the Ronaldo crybaby face.
0: So where do we direct people to see your work in the exhibition and also online, people that can't make it to Dublin?
2: Yeah, so get down to Hen's Teeth today if you can. Online, shawneehart.com. Also, we are hoping to bring this to Cork. So if there's any venues in Cork that think they might sue, please reach out.
1: Roy Keane surely has a venue in Cork you can come to.
0: It could be part of his, isn't he going back to the Marquee again?
2: I've seen that with Roddy Doyle, is it? Yeah.
0: Make a side exhibition happen, give people bang for their buck.
2: Yeah, possibly, yeah.
0: We're going to have a snoop around. I hope you don't mind. Are we standing on real life turf?
2: This is real turf, yeah.
1: Well, from this being our first times here at Hen's Teeth, it is an exceptional venue, very cool. So Shawnee, the absolute best luck with the exhibition.
2: Thanks a lot, cheers.
0: Art can be accessible, you know. Doesn't have to be all hoity-toity and fancy. It can be Roy Keane's red cards in oil pastel paintings. Shawnee Hart, find him on Instagram. Shawnee Hart, H-A-R-T-E.
1: And the exhibition at Hen's Teeth on currently. Over another hour to go tonight. And yeah, just what an idea for an exhibition.
0: He's also done a painting of Pico Lopez interacting with Lionel Messi. He also has a little Father Ted side collection of Bishop Brennan being kicked up the arse.
1: The man knows his audience.
0: He just knows. He's going to be a very important Irish artist, and we're glad that we got to meet him and see the exhibition. Shawnee Hart on Instagram. Codeline to play for you. And also, how is the voting going on Dave versus Fionnuala? Cafe Del Mar versus what?
1: Can't fight the moonlight.
0: If I don't get two wins to even up this week. I'll be a very sore boy.
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0: 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This has been a brand new week of shows on Today FM. We are Dave and Fionnuala. We are going to be here hopefully next week as well, Monday to Thursday, 7 p.m. to 10 p.m. live and direct to you wherever you are in the country, wherever you are in the world. Sundays, 2 p.m. 6 p.m. Thoughts on our first week? Producer Shannon.
1: Yes, hello.
0: Can we start with you with an assessment? We poached you and nabbed you from the Dave Moore show.
1: Uh-huh.
0: An unbelievable 3 hours of radio. I absolutely love that guy. We made you loads of empty promises. We thank mm-hmm. you that you've made the commitment.
1: Well, I'm still here.
0: Yeah. Just thoughts. I'm not looking for a rating because that might crush my spirit.
1: Well, do you know what? I'm known for being quite a sleepy girl, and this used to be my bedtime. I'd be so in bed by now. So I'm astonished that you guys have kept me awake, which means you're doing a really good job. You're keeping me entertained. I'm here and I haven't yawned once.
0: Low bar, but we have cleared it. Fionnuala, what are you thinking?
2: It's been great fun. Like, it has. We kicked things off at Electric Picnic last Sunday. Then it was here for the first real studio show from Monday. You, listen, have been such good crack. The messages that have come in, you've been very sound to us, but you've also just been funny. When we've asked you questions, you've come in, and we look forward to continuing that crack with you next week.
0: Shane on the WhatsApp and the text has been listening very attentively. I think he very much enjoyed this clip that he heard on Monday night show.
3: And Spain World Cup winner Andres Iniesta has retired at the age of 40.
0: Yes, Fionnuala, when she was reading the news on our previous station, iRadio, she killed off Iniesta, but recovered, only retired. When he dies, I hope we never see it in our lifetime.
2: I hope he doesn't say that I don't say that he retired.
0: Yeah, that is the assessment of the show of the week. We're going all right. We won't get too introspective. We'll keep pushing on.
2: And we have to continue in the next couple of minutes with Dave versus Fionnuala. Dave's pick, Cafe Del Mar versus mine, Can't Fight the Moonlight. Your final chance to get your votes in for the song that's going to finish the show tonight.
0: I've just isolated one message from them all, and it's from Jade. Dave, don't want to even hear Fionnuala's. Oh, Jade. Jade, I like a bit of you now. Your sound.
2: Dave would be great if he ever had to run a propaganda machine.
0: I am the Kim Jong-un of Today FM, Propaganda Central. Temper City, hello.

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1: Day versus Benula. Day versus Benula. Day versus Benula. Who is gonna win today?
0: We haven't paid that woman who sings Day versus Benula a red cent. Things we shouldn't be admitting this time of night, but we have. I pick a song, Fionnuala picks a song, but you pick the winner. Tonight, I delved into Dec Pierce's Black Rock and Beats folder. He should rightfully kill me, but he did provide a banger. Café Del Mar by Energy 52. Unbelievable scenes. However, Fionnuala stepped up to the plate with, can only be described as a different mood.
2: And an excellent mood at that. Enter Coyote Ugly and Can't Fight the Moonlight.
3: You can try.
0: Oh, sorry, I can't sing to that song because it's Fionnuala's. I can't be showing favouritism towards the enemy. Producer Shannon, you are the tallies woman.
4: Absolutely.
0: I don't even know if I want to ask you, but we kind of have to.
4: So I have the results here right in front of me.
0: Yeah.
4: It was neck and neck, guys. Mm-hmm. Very, very close. For a while there, it's 50-50. But once, Dave, you put a final push in your song there, a couple of more texts came in for you. You won again.
0: On.
2: We end the week on a tie. He had to resort to Robin Dec Pierce.
0: Oh my
2: Couldn't
0: God.
2: Couldn't come up with it on his own, but it gave him the win.
4: The beef is starting.
0: God, we're so back. Now we're back. We're back. You know what? I was getting ready because I didn't expect the good news. The loser trombone or the sad trombone. But instead, for all of us, oh yeah.
2: Well done, Dec Pierce.
0: Oh yeah. Whoa!
4: Harsh.
0: BITCH Fionnuala Corbett, Today FM.

0: And if you like that, you love Black Rock and Beats, you probably already do with Deck Pierce. You know what? You're right, Fionnuala. Thank you, Deck Pierce, for providing the inspiration for this evening's winner on Dave versus Fionnuala.
1: Thank you for your votes all week. We end the week on a tie, so we start a new week from Sunday.
0: Let's go. Thank you for being with us this week on our first week on Today FM. It has been an absolute blast and we will do it all again next week until we speak on Sunday at 2 o'clock. Take it, Savage Handy. That was an unnecessary air horn.
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11: A very good night from the newsroom. I'm Daniel Pitcher. Emergency services have been at the scene of an incident involving a train and a car at a level crossing in Ballyhaunas in County Mayo. Irish Rail says the 6:15 service from Houston to Westport struck a vehicle shortly before 9 o'clock tonight. Emergency crews are attending to a number of people who were in the car. The rail line has been closed until further notice, with bus transfers being arranged for passengers. Public transport fares will increase at the start of next year. The average adult ticket for buses and trains set to rise by an average of 15%, with the 90-minute fare for Leib cards also going up to €2.30 from January. Taoiseach Micheál Martin has defended the move, which has come in for criticism. Green Party councillor Felton Jose says the blame for the increase does not lie with the NTA.
12: I think there is an effort here to shift the blame onto the NTA by the minister, and it's almost, you know, all the statements that I've seen is the NTA are doing this. The NTA aren't doing this because they want to. They're doing it because the budget they've been given is not enough to expand public services. It's not enough to run the services they want.
11: There's been a sharp decrease in eviction notices to tenants in the second quarter of the year, dropping to almost 43% compared to the first 3 months of the year. The RTB's quarterly report says that there were over 4,030 termination notices issued. It has warned that when new rental reform came in March, some landlords would be forced to leave the market. Senior research and policy manager with the RTB, Brian Galway, says that there's been a decrease in the number of landlords.
13: So at the end of Q2 2026, there's 105,555 private landlords associated with private tenancies on the register. That actually is a fall of about 179 when compared to the same period in Q1 2026.
11: And Oasis have dropped a new hint that appears to suggest plans for a concert in Glasgow. The video posted on social media shows two boys sitting in a chipper. Posters in the background appear to contain the numbers from the coordinates for Celtic Park. It also features a drinks fridge stocked with iron brew, while one boy seems to order a battered Mars bar. And that's your news for now.
2: Off the ball on
14: with Einhell. One battery, over 350 power tools. One system, total control.
15: Good evening, I'm David Seagrave. Poor Joyce says his time in charge of the Galway Footballers was a privilege and an honour after confirming his decision to step away from the job. He spent 7 years in charge of the tribesmen, leading them to four consecutive Connacht senior football titles. He also guided them to an All-Ireland final in 2022 and 2024, where they were beaten by Kerry and Armagh respectively. FIFA has accused UEFA of launching a smear campaign against Gianni Infantino. It's hit out at the European governing body in a challenge to legal action over the aborted attempt to sell stakes in the World Cup to private investors. FIFA claims UEFA is motivated by preventing smaller countries from having the money to compete with Europe's elite. A partial stadium closure will be in place for Shelburne and Shamrock Rovers' trips to Richmond Park. The punishment was handed down by the FAI to St Patrick's Athletic after Waterford player Jorgen Voylis was struck by a fan there last week. It will come into effect after this weekend's FAI Cup quarterfinal with Bohemians, and the club have the right to appeal the decision. Belfast boxer Tyrone McKenna says he's delighted he came back to the ring as he prepares for a fight at Croke Park this weekend. He retired following a loss to Lewis Crocker 3 years ago, but swiftly reversed his decision and opted for a return to the ring. He'll now take to GAA HQ against Paddy Donovan on the undercard of Katie Taylor's retirement fight. McKenna believes it has the potential to draw a new crowd to the sport.
16: It's amazing, like this just shows you the even though a lot of it is for Katie Taylor rather than boxing, but I'm hoping that a lot of the eyeballs that come on Saturday are going to fall in love with the sport as well, and they're going to start watching them more. And boxing's already a massive sport in Ireland. It's one of our best sports there is. We always get medals in the Olympics. We always have world champions.
15: The second round of the US Open will draw to a close overnight. Home favourite Lerner Tien takes on French player Gael Monfils. Top seed Alexander Zverev faces Contine Alice, while in the women's draw, Coco Gauff is up against Paula Badosa, while Australian Open winner Elena Rybakina meets Jessica Bouzas-Maniero. 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
11: Remaining cloudy with some patches of light or scattered showers overnight. In the morning, we're going to see some bright and breezy conditions, some scattered showers to add on to that, and highest temperatures of 15 to 18 degrees.
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Hello, it's Claire Beck with you until midnight. And right now, we're going to go back to 1993. Picture the scene. You're at Mass with your parents. And during the announcements, the priest lets you know that there's going to be a parish disco in the community hall on the following Friday night. You go with your friends. It's on from 8 till half 11. And you all get to do the dance to this one. It's Jazzy Jeff and the Fresh Prince. Boom, Shake the Room on Today FM.

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0: The giant parachute pants. I wasn't allowed. My mom said they weren't practical, but I still used to try and do the dance anyway in my normal size pants. This is Today FM 90s. We've got Amy Grant on the way for you. We've got Left Field on the way for you. And the brilliant Choir Boys are on the way after this.
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2: Joined by the lads from Anvil. You're over for Mishnock, Paddy's Day weekend celebration. 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

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Before that, Choir Boys with KU. Now, what we do on this radio show every Thursday night is, if it's classics from the 90s, regardless of genre, we're probably going to play it. 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

0: is called Open Up, and to this day I think it is one of the greatest dance tracks ever made. I absolutely love it. Amazing live dance band as well. For me, they're up there with the likes of Faithless and Chemical Brothers in terms of the live show. So I don't know, fingers crossed, maybe they will tour again. Now, I don't know if we could call these band a one hit wonder, maybe a four or five hit wonder, but they were certainly responsible for a peak 90s fashion moment, bringing back the double denim. Bewitched are on the way next.
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Yes, Thursday nights here on Today FM 90s, of course. That is Army of Lovers with Crucified. And right now, this really, I think, would have sounded better a month ago when the sun was splitting the stones. But it's still a great tune. The Charlatans, North Country Boy, Today FM 90s.

0: Charlatans with North Country Boy on Today FM 90. Still to come, we've got D-Ream for you. We've got CNC Music Factory. We've got some Metallica. And we'll be kicking off hour two with Jimmy Jameson next.
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0: A very good night from the newsroom. I'm Daniel Pitcher. Emergency services have been at the scene of an incident involving a train and a car at a level crossing in Ballyhaunis in County Mayo. Irish Rail says the 6:15 service from Houston to Westport struck a vehicle shortly before 9 o'clock tonight. Emergency crews are attending to a number of people who were in the car. The rail line has been closed until further notice, with bus transfers being arranged for passengers. Public transport fares will increase at the start of next year. The average adult ticket for buses and trains set to rise by an average of 15%, with the 90-minute fare for leave cards also going up to €2.30 from January. Taoiseach Micheál Martin has defended the move, which has come in for criticism. Green Party councillor Felton José says the blame for the increase does not lie with the NTA.
1: I think there is an effort here to shift the blame onto the NTA by the minister, and it's almost, you know, all the statements that I've seen is the NTA are doing this. The NTA aren't doing this because they want to. They're doing it because the budget they've been given is not enough to expand public services. It's not enough to run the services they want.
0: There's been a sharp decrease in eviction notices to tenants in the second quarter of the year, dropping to almost 43% compared to the first 3 months of the year. The RTB's quarterly report says that there were over 4,030 termination notices issued. It has warned that when new rental reform came in March, some landlords would be forced to leave the market. Senior research and policy manager with the RTB, Brian Galway, says that there's been a decrease in the number of landlords.
2: So the end of Q2 2026, there's 105,555 private landlords associated with private tenancies on the register. That actually is a fall of about 179 when compared to the same period in Q1 2026.
0: And Oasis have dropped a new hint that appears to suggest plans for a concert in Glasgow. The video posted on social media shows two boys sitting in a chipper. Posters in the background appear to contain the numbers from the coordinates for Celtic Park. It also features a drinks fridge stocked with Iron Brew, while one boy seems to order a battered Mars bar. And that's your news for now.
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4: With Einhell, one battery, over 350 power tools, one system, total control.
5: Good evening, I'm David Seagrave. Poor Joyce says his time in charge of the Galway Footballers was a privilege and an honour after confirming his decision to step away from the job. He spent 7 years in charge of the tribesmen, leading them to four consecutive Connacht senior football titles. He also guided them to an All-Ireland final in 2022 and 2024, where they were beaten by Kerry and Armagh respectively. FIFA has accused UEFA of launching a smear campaign against Gianni Infantino. It's hit out at the European governing body in a challenge to legal action over the aborted attempt to sell stakes in the World Cup to private investors. FIFA claims UEFA is motivated by preventing smaller countries from having the money to compete with Europe's elite. A partial stadium closure will be in place for Shelburne and Shamrock Rovers' trips to Richmond Park. The punishment was handed down by the FAI to St Patrick's Athletic after Waterford player Jorgen Voylis was struck by a fan there last week. It will come into effect after this weekend's FAI Cup quarterfinal with Bohemians, and the club have the right to appeal the decision. Belfast boxer Tyrone McKenna says he's delighted he came back to the ring as he prepares for a fight at Croke Park this weekend. He retired following a loss to Lewis Crocker 3 years ago, but swiftly reversed his decision and opted for a return to the ring. He'll now take to GAA HQ against Paddy Donovan on the undercard of Katie Taylor's retirement fight. McKenna believes it has the potential to draw a new crowd to the sport.
6: It's amazing, like, this just shows you the even though a lot of it is for Katie Taylor rather than boxing, but I'm hoping that a lot of the eyeballs that come on Saturday are going to fall in love with the sport as well, and they're going to start watching them more. And boxing's already a massive sport now, and it's one of our best sports there is. We always get medals in the Olympics. We always have world champions.
5: The second round of the US Open will draw to a close overnight. Home favourite Lerner Tien takes on French player Gael Monfils. Top seed Alexander Zverev faces Contine Alice, while in the women's draw, Coco Gauff is up against Paula Badosa, while Australian Open winner Elena Rybakina meets Jessica Buzas Maniero. 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
0: Remaining cloudy with some patches of light or scattered showers overnight. In the morning, we're going to see some bright and breezy conditions, some scattered showers to add on to that, and highest temperatures of 15 to 18 degrees.
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1: The 90s wasn't all amazing music, you know. We also had some amazing TV, but some amazing soundtracks to go with it. Shall we have some Baywatch?
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Def Leppard, Let's Get Rocked on Today FM 90s. Now, are you a person who really notices and remembers the song lyrics, or do you just bob along and enjoy the melody? If I was to say to you, drinking coca on the bearskin rug, the doorbell rang, who could it be? Would you immediately know what I was talking about? Or would you just sing along to C&C Music Factory, things that make you go, mmm?

0: Ream, things can only get better on Today FM 90s. And whenever we play an Irish band, I of course have to remind you that my other home here on Today FM is All Irish. Every Sunday morning from 8 o'clock, brilliant Irish tunes. The clue is in the name. So hopefully you can join me this Sunday. And in the meantime, and I don't say this lightly, one of the greatest rock songs of the 90s and one of the greatest dance tunes of the 90s are on the way. And The Farm are coming up next.
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brilliant Simple Minds with Let There Be Love on Today FM 90s. Now, a little bit earlier, I said I was going to play one of the greatest rock songs of the 90s, but I maybe should have said one of the greatest rock songs of all time, because this is just in a league of its own. It's Metallica with Enter Sandman.

0: sounds great on the dance floor today. This is Corona and Rhythm of the Night on Today FM 90s. Now, we've got time for a few more. We are going to play a Beastie Boys tune for you. We are going to play some George Michael and the brilliant Lou Bega. Mambo number 5 is coming up next.
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Beastie Boys with Sabotage on Today FM 90s. And I'm going to send that one out to Carl Geraghty for his 50th birthday. He's a massive Beastie Boys fan. Happy birthday, Carl. And I hope you had a brilliant night at your party last night as well. Okay, we've got time for one more. One of the greatest voices of all time. It's George Michael with Fast Love.

0: George Michael wrapping up Today FM 90s for this week. But don't forget, if you're ever thirsty for 90s tunes during the week, all you have to do is open the Go Loud app, click on the Today FM 90s channel, and there's lots of great tunes there for you. 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
7: A very good night from the newsroom. I'm Daniel Pitcher. Emergency services have been at the scene of an incident involving a train and a car at a level crossing in Ballyhaunus in County Mayo. Irish Rail says the 6:15 service from Houston to Westport struck a vehicle shortly before 9 o'clock tonight. Emergency crews are attending to a number of people who were in the car. The rail line has been closed until further notice, with bus transfers being arranged for passengers. Public transport fares will increase at the start of next year. The average adult ticket for buses and trains set to rise by an average of 15%, with the 90-minute fare for leave cards also going up to €2.30 from January. Taoiseach Micheál Martin has defended the move, which has come in for criticism. Green Party councillor Felton José says the blame for the increase does not lie with the NTA.
8: I think there's an effort here to shift the blame onto the NTA by the minister, and it's almost, you know, all the statements that I've seen is the NTA are doing this. The NTA aren't doing this because they want to. They're doing it because the budget they've been given is not enough to expand public services. It's not enough to run the services that they want.
7: There's been a sharp decrease in eviction notices to tenants in the second quarter of the year, dropping to almost 43% compared to the first 3 months of the year. The RTB's quarterly report says that there were over 4,030 termination notices issued. It has warned that when new rental reform came in March, some landlords would be forced to leave the market. Senior research and policy manager with the RTB, Brian Galway, says that there's been a decrease in the number of landlords.
9: So at the end of Q2 2026, there's 105,555 private landlords associated with private tenancies on the register. That actually is a fall of about 179 when we compare it to the same period in Q1 2026.
7: And Oasis have dropped a new hint that appears to suggest plans for a concert in Glasgow. The video posted on social media shows two boys sitting in a chipper. Posters in the background appear to contain the numbers from the coordinates for Celtic Park. It also features a drinks fridge stocked with Iron Brew, while one boy seems to order a battered Mars bar. And that's your news for now.
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10: Good evening, I'm David Seagrave. Poor Joyce says his time in charge of the Galway Footballers was a privilege and an honour after confirming his decision to step away from the job. He spent 7 years in charge of the tribesmen, leading them to four consecutive Connacht senior football titles. He also guided them to an All-Ireland final in 2022 and 2024, where they were beaten by Kerry and Armagh respectively. FIFA has accused UEFA of launching a smear campaign against Gianni Infantino. It's hit out at the European governing body in a challenge to legal action over the aborted attempt to sell stakes in the World Cup to private investors. FIFA claims UEFA is motivated by preventing smaller countries from having the money to compete with Europe's elite. A partial stadium closure will be in place for Shelburne and Shamrock Rovers' trips to Richmond Park. The punishment was handed down by the FAI to St Patrick's Athletic after Waterford player Jorgen Voylis was struck by a fan there last week. It will come into effect after this weekend's FAI Cup quarter-final with Bohemians, and the club have the right to appeal the decision. Belfast boxer Tyrone McKenna says he's delighted he came back to the ring as he prepares for a fight at Croke Park this weekend. He retired following a loss to Lewis Crocker 3 years ago, but swiftly reversed his decision and opted for a return to the ring. He'll now take to GAA HQ against Paddy Donovan on the undercard of Katie Taylor's retirement fight. McKenna believes it has the potential to draw a new crowd to the sport.
11: It's amazing, like this just shows you the even though a lot of it is for Katie Taylor rather than boxing, but I'm hoping that a lot of the eyeballs that come on Saturday are going to fall in love with the sport as well, and they're going to start watching them more. And boxing's already a massive sport now, and it's one of our best sports there is. We always get medals in the Olympics. We always have world champions.
10: The second round of the US Open will draw to a close overnight. Home favourite Leonard Tien takes on French player Gael Monfils. Top seed Alexander Zverev faces Contine Alice, while in the women's draw, Coco Gauff is up against Paula Badosa, while Australian Open winner Elena Rybakina meets Jessica Bouzas-Maniero. 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
7: Remaining cloudy with some patches of light or scattered showers overnight. In the morning, we're going to see some bright and breezy conditions, some scattered showers to add on to that, and highest temperatures of 15 to 18 degrees.

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